0: deal with reputable companies. Oliver says, I got caught twice when I purchased a shoe cabinet from a company. It cost €75 last year and never got it. Bought a ride-on scooter and never got that either. Can't remember the name of the company. Well, Oliver, all I can say is you must have more money than sense, that if you're spending that kind of money, I don't think a scooter would be too inexpensive. And of course, €75 of your hard-earned money going to a company that never delivered the product. So I don't know what you've done to try and retrieve your money or get your goods, but he says in both cases, he's kind of just written it all off. Josephine was on Friday. She says, I was listening to your show and long-awaited times for procedures. I was told at my local hospital I'd have to wait 4 years for an MRI scan on my spine, which I believe is totally unacceptable. I have huge amounts of pain, and yet I have no idea when I'm going to be called. It could be years and years and years. On the subject of cancer, again, we spoke about cancer last week for a number of reasons, but we had a call from a listener who had a brother who passed recently as a result of a cancer diagnosis. He received great care from doctors and nurses. But when it came to feeding patients in the hospital, this listener feels that the setup was just unacceptable. His brother was barely conscious. Food was left in front of him. And unless there was a family member, friend or neighbour there, the food was left there as he was unable to feed himself. And I think, this texter says, that there should be policies in our hospitals where when there's nobody on site to help feed a patient who cannot feed themselves, that surely a member of the staff should do so. That's an old chestnut on this programme over many years. The food left, I mean, I guess the caterer's job is to bring the food to the bed. But whose job is it to feed the patient if the patient can't feed themselves? So any comments on that would be more than appreciated to the programme today. Other texters ask questions and give comments. This one says, how are you on this wet... Well, it's not too wet a morning, is it? No, it's not too bad. Anyway, just wondering, on the budget last year, they said that we got a top-up in our child benefit. This texter says, I've got four children. It's not easy, as you can appreciate, but I did not receive any top-ups. And I'm wondering, are other listeners in the same place in the context of child benefit? So did you get a top-up in your child benefit as a result of budget 25 or 26? Let us know. And another texter, this is from Joe, says, good morning, Tommy. Wanting to know, when will direction arrows be put in place on the new roundabouts in Westport? 80% of drivers are still using the left lane only if turning left or going straight. It's very dangerous when drivers in the right lane are going straight on and the driver in the left lane goes straight on too. Why spend all this money on roads for most people to still only use one lane at the roundabouts? So a call out to all of our Westport local councillors. Can you make inquiries about road markings and arrows at the new roundabouts in Westport? Other texts. This is from a listener in Ballinrobe. Going back to cycling. In short, this texter says, female cycling, two females cycling down our road, two cars behind them going slow. The first car went around the second car, indicating to go around her. She didn't indicate or even look or turn left across in front of the road. Did not even look or even put a hand out. Only looked when I blew the horn. She was so clothed up that you couldn't see her eyes. She was oblivious to others on the road. This relates to that new survey that was published last week about female cyclists. So that's one a reality, that maybe if some people are so clothed up, as that listener says, they cannot see what's going on around them. Kathleen says, we're paying a lot of money for private health insurance in this country. And so am I, she says. And we're always having to pay a fee for each procedure. It's not well off people who have private insurance. You do without something else in order to pay to have private insurance in this company, says Kathleen. And here's one from Mary, says, I agree 100% with the person who said last week about the two-tier system in place in our healthcare. I see it all the time, says Mary. Whilst I appreciate people pay dearly for private health cover, but not everybody can afford it. What I find objectionable is where the consultant who gets paid exorbitant fees for a private consultation then have the use of public hospitals for their private patients, thereby blocking up the hospital beds for the public patients. Again, another old chestnut on this program over many years. Right, next on the program, I want to talk about the beautiful animal that is a greyhound. To me, one of the most docile, lovable dog breeds of all. And last week, there were shocking new figures obtained by greyhound advocacy group Greyhound Action Ireland via parliamentary questions that shows that about nearly 6,000 of the racing greyhounds born in the years 2021 and 2022 who have been retired from the track are already dead. And the oldest of these dogs would not yet be 5.5. The youngest would be about 3.5. And greyhounds can live to be about 14 years of age. These are really horrific statistics. I'm joined by Nuala Donlan. She's a spokesperson for Greyhound Action Ireland. Good morning and thank you very much for joining us on the programme, Nuala.
1: Good morning. Thanks for having me on.
0: Are you as surprised about these figures as I am?
1: I'm not really, because we have been tracking what's going on in the greyhound industry for the last number of years. We also would have people in the greyhound industry who would contact us and you know, be expressing serious concerns about what's happening in the greyhound racing industry. So we're not, but I mean, the figures are taken from their traceability system. Their traceability system is hugely flawed and it is constantly underreported, because reporting to the traceability system is totally voluntary on the part of greyhound owners. So these are the figures that are actually reported to the traceability system. And as you say, they're horrifying. I mean, it's exactly the same rate of killing young dogs is going on as was taking place when in 2019, the RTE documentary Running for Their Lives, I'm sure you remember,
0: yes,
1: that program,
0: yes,
1: was broadcast and the entire country was sickened by what they saw. And in the meantime, the 20 million euro has been handed over every single year since then, and we are still having thousands of young dogs killed. So, I'm not surprised.
0: Okay.
1: I mean, it's horrifying, but it's not surprising.
0: Of these 5,960 dogs that were retired from greyhound racing in 21 and 22 that are now dead, how do they kill them?
1: Well, we have put in parliamentary questions in the past asking, you know, why were these dogs killed? What was the cause of death? And what was the manner of their death? The Greyhound Board have given us the manner of death as euthanized for a tiny percentage of these dogs. And then they would have, you know, incurable disease for a tiny percent. And then the great majority of the cohort of dogs that we queried them on, they said they couldn't tell us how the dogs were killed because that was recorded by the Irish Coursing Club. You see, the Irish Coursing Club in this country, which oversees the even more horrendous activity of live hair coursing, is the body which is responsible for registering an awful lot of information about racing greyhounds as well. And it's a source of a large amount of funding every year goes from greyhound racing into hair coursing. And that's a private body. And very often the Greyhound Board, when they're asked questions through the Minister for Agriculture, will say that information is unavailable because it's held by the Irish Coursing Club. Now, we have people within the industry, though, who have told us that there are known instances around this country and there are known veterinary practices where greyhounds are just put down, and they'd be the lucky ones that would be taken to a vet for euthanized. They're just put down for no reason other than they're not wanted and they simply can't afford to look after them anymore. They would be the lucky ones, as I say. The unlucky ones would be, you know, found in bogs and years from now, you know, hit over the head with a shovel or whatever, however they're killed.
0: More recent stats, Nuala, 24, 25, 400 dogs died on the track. 17 more were killed whilst in training, or is that training?
1: In trials.
0: So these would be put down because of injury.
1: That's correct. Yeah, most of them would be put down on the spot. Every greyhound track in the country has a freezer where they put the dead dogs that are killed on the track because of injuries. There would be hundreds more injured. Now, as you can imagine, if a dog is injured, and there are some terrible injuries suffered as well, not immediately life-threatening, but if you're involved in greyhound racing as a commercial activity, you're not going to be nursing injured greyhounds back to health, are you? It's not like these are beloved animals that, you know, people would, you know, spend every cent they have on looking after and minding and nursing them back so that they would regain their mobility again. As you can imagine, a lot of these dogs who are injured will not make it either. They will subsequently be put down. It's a business. And in a business, there's very little room for sentimentality. And as you said in the introduction, greyhounds are just beautiful animals. Yeah. They're like every other dog. They're gentle, they're kind, they're loving, they're loyal. And this would not be tolerated. If this was happening to Labradors or poodles or any other breed of dog, it wouldn't be tolerated. But we have, you know, officially in official Ireland, greyhounds are referred to as agricultural animals, and therefore it seemingly they can be, you know, treated however people want to.
0: Yeah, as you mentioned, that RT documentary, Running for Their Lives, there was massive uproar about it there back in 2019. But unfortunately, nothing has changed. The industry has received, is it 130 million from taxpayers' money for the Irish greyhound industry? You're saying
1: since that program, since 387 million since the law was put in place in 2001. And there are only two activities in this country guaranteed public funding under law, and that's greyhound racing and horse racing. They don't have to go cap in hand to the Minister for Finance every year and justify their funding. They are guaranteed the entire intake, or the equivalent of the entire intake on betting levy in this country every year, is guaranteed to those two activities, and it's divided 80-20, horse racing, greyhound racing. And so 20 million euro is handed over every year to greyhound racing, and they have to do nothing to justify that. You know, there's lots of people in this country. You were talking about it there just before this item. So many public services in this country are so underfunded. So many voluntary groups in this country struggling. And yet this dog killing activity, I mean, that's all it can be described as, is handed 20 million euro every year. No questions asked.
0: Horrific. There's no doubt about it. Look, thanks for the update, Nuala. Appreciate your time.
1: Thank you so much.
0: All right.
1: Thank you.
0: Have a good day.
1: Bye-bye.
0: That's Nuala Donlan, a spokesperson for Greyhound Action Ireland. And if you want to have your scenario on that highlighted on the radio programme, please do give us a call. Loads and loads of texts. Texter says, excuse me, thank you for bringing attention to these issues with our healthcare system. This should be a constant topic on RTE, but it seems that it's a conflict of interest topic since they are the Department of Government funded. They are very wary of criticising this government. Other texts, this one says, how's things, Tommy? Not too bad. I was waiting 5 to 6 years for a lung function test, and when I finally got called, the damage done to my lungs was bad. My lung function was 30%. If I had known 6 years ago, I could have acted to save my health a lot sooner. Also, I was getting that silly letter asking if I wished to cancel being on the waiting list or did I want to go ahead. Other texts, this one says, I was waiting 7 years for an appointment, got 3 letters asking if I still wanted to be on the waiting list. I said yes each time, but it still took that long to get an appointment and I still haven't got one. Have a lovely day, but what a frustrating time it is. Other ones, this texter says, my nephew with additional needs is on a waiting list for over a year and a half for grommets to help him hear better. To date, his speech is very muffled and it's impossible to decipher what he's trying to say. Needless to say, his schoolwork is also behind as a result. So many examples there of our health system creaking at the seams. And just before the break, texter says, I wonder if anybody else has experienced anything similar to what I experienced recently. The texter says, I went to move traffic cones on a street in a local town. I was met with extreme hostility from a local who claims that they were keeping those cones there as they were blue badge holders. And the texter says, as a tourist, and I visit regularly, I was very taken aback by the behaviour of the local. So do you have in this country a law which allows you to purchase a parking cone and put it somewhere? I don't know, but I know you can buy parking cones. So what do you do with them? And what's legal and what isn't? Please let us know. Time check on Midwest, it's 28 minutes to 11.
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0: We head to Bangor Errors to say good morning to a wonderful dad, John Paul Cafferkey. Good morning, John Paul. Have a good day. Your daughter, Nicole, in Melbourne, Australia, wants me to wish you the happiest of birthdays today. So all the way from Bangor Errors to Australia, John Paul Cafferkey. And thank you, Nicole, for getting in touch. I hope things are going well for you over there. Congratulations to Castlebar and Claire Morris Musical Societies on their amazing amount of nominees for the Ames. Yeah, Ballinrobe, but we mentioned Castlebar earlier. They've got 8 nominations. But Ballinrobe Musical Society are congratulating Rhea Mae Murphy from the Neil. She was, or has been nominated for Outstanding Youth performance at the annual Ames Awards. Rhea May played the part of young Anna in the Society's production of Frozen, the musical, which was an absolute amazing success.
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0: Yeah, I mentioned Ballinrobe and Castlebar Musical Societies. They've got loads of nominees for the Ames Awards that were announced over the weekend. And I also, I mentioned Rhea Mae Murphy there from Ballinrobe. And also, I should have mentioned Ethan McNee from Ackle, who was nominated for Best Comedian for his portrayal of Olaf. And to Lorna Dennehy from Ballina, has also been nominated for Best Actress for her portrayal of Anna. And also, as if that's not enough, to have Castlebar and Ballinrobe, but Claire Morris Musical Society have also secured several Ames nominations as well. So that is terrific. Now, if you are a family carer, just prick your ears for a couple of minutes, because caring for somebody in your home that needs to be moved or transferred can be very, very challenging. And this Wednesday morning at Lochlanna in Castlebar, there is going to be a special event. It's called the Patient Moving and Handling Event, and it's been organised by Family Carers Ireland. And I'm joined by the Mayo Support Manager for Family Carers Ireland, Michelle Moriarty, just quickly to tell me what exactly this is about and who should go along. Thanks for being with us, Michelle. Good morning.
1: Good morning, Tommy, and good morning to your listeners.
0: So this is fairly short and brief, but I mean, there will be people this morning who have to maybe hoist or physically carry somebody from a bed to a toilet to a shower. They're very demanding physical work, and sometimes there's an easier way to do it that they don't know of. Is that really why you're putting on this event on Wednesday morning in Lochlanna?
1: Absolutely. So the patient moving and handling course, it's actually a certified course. So it's to help people, and it provides that practical skills that really are very essential. So it's, you know, if you're caring for somebody who needs assistance with moving or with transferring, it'll give you those valuable techniques to help protect yourself from injury and now and into the future.
0: Is it open exclusively to people who are on maybe family carers allowance, or is it open to everybody?
1: It's absolutely open to every family carer, and for people who may be in the position where it may be something that they will need further on down the line. But I suppose it's really important to say that you do not need to be receiving a carer payment to access any support from us at all.
0: There's always a right way and a wrong way to do everything, and sometimes when people think they're doing it the right way, it could be really the wrong way.
1: It absolutely could, and we don't receive training very often, so this course is fantastic. It's a real practical way of learning how to move, how to handle somebody if they're having a fall, how to fall with them.

0: And as I say, to protect yourself as well as the person that you're caring for.
1: So it's Wednesday morning. It starts at 10, runs until 3:30. There is lunch included. It's a free event. Do you need people to register or do they need to just show up?
0: No, we really need people to register. So you can register your place by contacting our local office, which is 094-90-41148. 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
1: Okay, I'll give those numbers and email address again. It's 094-90-41148. That's 094-90-41148. Or you can send an email to training@familycarers.ie. 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But I imagine for most people it's probably handier to give a call to 094-90-41148. So it's Wednesday morning, Loch Lanna in Castlebar. For anybody out there, a family carer, if you want to learn more about moving and handling your loved one, it's a free event, 2:50 on Wednesday with lunch included. That number, 094-90-41148. And I'll remind listeners again about that tomorrow morning. Michelle, thank you
0: so much. Could I mention while I have you, Tommy, that we have a coffee morning coming up in Ballymullet in the Talbot next Thursday, and then again on Monday the 25th in Ballinrobe. Okay. But all details can be found on our website.
1: Which is familycarers.ie. Very good, Michelle. Thanks so much.
0: Lovely. Thanks a million, Tommy. Have a great day.
1: And you. Thanks, Michelle. That's Michelle Moriarty, Family Carers Ireland Support Manager from Mayo. Really important, that course on Wednesday. Patient Moving and Handling course. 2:50, Loch Lanna in Castlebar. Network Ireland Mayo are gearing up for some really exciting months ahead. If you've been a regular listener to this radio station, you know that Network Ireland is an organisation that promotes female entrepreneurs. And they have some really, really exciting events coming up. And I'm joined, again, it's brief, unfortunately, by Orla Backenberg. And Orla is the current president of the association or the group here in Mayo, Network Ireland Mayo. Thanks for joining us, Orla. Good morning.
2: Good morning to you, Tommy, and thanks for having me on again.
1: No bother. So when are the awards been dished out this year?
2: So in Mayo, well, across the network, all the branches have already started with some of their gala evenings, but our Mayo one, which is our focus, is on the 19th of June, Friday evening at the Iris Coast Hotel in Gisala, where I reside. We have, across our various categories, we've sort of filled most of them. We've got 33 applications in for Network Mayo, and that's across 25 finalists. So the competition is strong. The judges have had quite a lot of strong work to do on getting the different categories awarded. We've got the Emerging New Businesswoman, Established Businesswoman. We've got Creative Professionals, Solo Professionals, and Networkers of the Year as well.
1: It never ceases to amaze me, despite all of the talk that, you know, women are just as efficient, if not more, as entrepreneurs or as people in high-profile jobs. The pay scales still don't match that of their male counterparts. I think that is changing slowly, but not quickly enough. Would you agree?
2: Unfortunately, yes, I would agree. We are, you know, through sort of networks like this, Network Ireland, and there are a string of other ones, and support for women in business. I think more of this awareness is being brought to the table. And if we can just show our worth, you know, through awards like this, the memberships, the kind of collaborations that we have with some phenomenal businesses around Ireland and the world, then more emphasis is put onto that, and we can demand more because we can show off our prowess at actually being good at being businesswoman.
1: Yeah. Are you finding 2026, I mean, we're only in, not even halfway through, but are you hearing any positives about females starting up their own businesses so far this year in Mayo?
2: Oh yes, 100%. There's a We Grow program that I'm actually on, and it's one of Network Ireland, and it's an All Ireland program with Intertrade and Enterprise Ireland, and that has definitely shown in sort of growth in the West as a region. And I'm doing my best to bring out more in Mayo and get our members from Network Mayo on board with programs like that, because Mayo really does have a phenomenal county of industrialists in all forms of businesses.
1: Mm-hmm. How are things going in the Iris Coast?
2: Oh, really good, really good. Lots of happy weddings and communions and confirmations and all that. And we have an amazing evening lined up for the 19th with fantastic.

0: fantastic food, 5-star. And yeah, it's going
1: looking
0: to be
1: good.
0: A fantastic evening.
1: Good. Well, it's a beautiful place, and you deserve great credit for. And the people
0: thank
1: of Gisala love it too. I know that for sure. And by the way, if you are an emerging entrepreneur, you're female, and you want to network with other entrepreneurs, do check out Network Ireland's website, and then county by county, you can click there and find details of the contacts at county level. Do you have to hand over your chain of office at the gala night, or how long are you president for? Orla.
0: No, I still have another few months left, thanks, Tommy. it's only till the end of the year, so I think you'll still be hearing from me for a little while. It's going to be held in Erris again. Our current VP is Dee Ruddy, the trainee coach, and she is a Balmunnet lady herself, so it's going to stay in Erris for another couple of years.
1: We're sticking together. That's important. Thanks a lot.
0: We are.
1: Orla, lovely
0: thanks,
1: to talk
0: Tommy.
1: To you. Thank you.
0: You too.
1: There you are. That's Orla Backenberg. They're the president of Network Ireland Mayo, the organisation that promotes entrepreneurs and promotes women in business. It's a wonderful organisation, and the women definitely know. Finally on the programme today, you know, one of the best tourist gems in the west of Ireland is Loch Key Forest Park in Boyle. And when we were in school, we used to be brought to Loch Key Forest Park for our school tours. But then I guess we didn't appreciate the natural and historical features from this beautiful 19th century parkland. Majestic trees, you have bridges, canals, numerous walks and trails through a native woodland. There's bog garden, there's forests. It's just a beautiful place. But when you decide then to put in place a 3-day music festival in Loch Key Forest Park, it's magic and music coming together. The Saw Doctors. Well, first of all, let me tell you when it is so that you can put it in your diary. It's on, I think they are officially calling it the June Bank Holiday Weekend, which is Friday week, Friday the 29th, Saturday the 30th, and Sunday the 31st. It's a 3-day music festival in Loch Key Forest Park, and it's called Night and Day. That's the name of the festival. And the reason it's called Night and Day is, work it out, music by day and music by night. And I'm joined on the program this morning by our good friend, Craig Hughes, co-founder and head of communications, because this is a family-run festival. First of all, Craig, good morning and good to talk to you again. How are you?
2: I'm great. Thanks for having me on.
1: No bother. How is ticket sales going?
2: Tickets are going great. We're expecting a sellout crowd this year. We've already sold out of kids' tickets for the Saturday, but they're still available for the entire weekend or for Friday or Sunday. So this is going to be by far our biggest night and day yet. We're expecting to have more than 10,000 people coming to Loch Key Forest Park over the 3 days. So really excited about it and can't wait to have some of those great acts taken to the night and day stages.
1: And when you say great acts, now in fairness, these are great acts. You have the Saw Doctors, Imelda May, the Boomtown Rats, the Hot Out Flowers, Keela, Soda Blonde, you've got Richard Thompson, Paddy Casey, Big Country, Jenny Green, Bog Bodies, the Cardinals, Sarah Miller, Amy Carty, and more. Now that takes some putting together, Greg. So when do you sleep?
2: Yeah, it's difficult between balancing this and my day job as political editor of the Daily Mail. But I'll have a good sleep the week after the festival now when it's all said and done. But it's getting the Saw Doctors is really amazing for us. And I mean, it was about 20 years ago when I was in school in Ballyhaunas Community School. My friend Paul Higgins was in a band, and they actually won a song contest on Midwest Radio to cover a Saw Doctors song. And the Saw Doctors came and played in the gymnasium in the school. So that was one of my first ever gigs. And now fast forward 20 years, they're playing at my festival, and my friend Paul's band, Bannard Mayer, are also on the lineup as well. So it's a real full circle moment. And I mean, growing up in the west of Ireland, listening to the Saw Doctors, I mean, there's nothing like it.
1: Yeah.
2: And the thoughts of them now taking to our Queen Maeve stage on a Saturday night, it's just going to be absolutely amazing.
1: Yeah, because you see, normally with festivals like this, I mean, you get one or two real good headline acts, like, say, the Saw Doctors or Boomtown Rats. But I mean, there's so many headline acts. Imelda May, the Hot Out Flowers, Keela, like, you know, this is just so impressive. You know, it takes a West of Ireland man to put this together. I know. By the way, nightandday.ie is the website, and that gives you details of when the various acts are on stage. Have you got more than one stage, Craig?
2: Yes, so we've got 4 musical stages this year. We've got our Queen Maeve stage, which is our main stage. The Luna stage, which is kind of for more kind of up and coming acts, but some really hidden gems in there. Our Una Bawn stage, which is located on the water, that features kind of local acts from across the region. And then we've got our real hidden gem, our Sol stage. That's in the 150-foot high Moylurg Tower, which is where our electronic acts and DJs play. And your listeners might have seen videos of that, because we have some amazing visuals displays projected on that throughout the weekend. And it's really become a real icon for the festival, having that iconic tower lit up. It really is spectacular.
1: So whilst the night gigs will be, as you say, quite spectacular, but we've got so many daytime music gigs as well. So once you get through the gates, you can stay there for day and night gigs.
2: Exactly. Yeah, and so on Friday, the first act is on at 3 p.m. And then the late night goes on until about 3 in the morning. And then on Saturday and Sunday, the first acts are on from about midday. So there's something for everyone there throughout the entire day. And I should also mention, we have a really special collaboration this year. So the White Hag Brewery in Sligo, they're our exclusive beer provider. We've partnered with them and two Galway venues, the Roisin Dove and the Blue Note, to bring in a new stage called the Sound Bar, which will have DJs from the Roisin Dove and Blue Note playing all weekend, as well as some seating to enjoy your beer. So great. A really exciting addition for us this year.
1: All you need now is the weather.
2: Well, the weather is looking good. The forecast for the next 10 days shows a nice band of high pressure coming in, so we can expect temperatures in the 20 degrees. We're open.
1: Good.
2: So. And one of the unique things about Lochee, of course, is you can arrive by boat. You can utilize the lake. We've got an outdoor spa on the lake. You can have a hot tub. You can have a cold plunge or a sauna. And myself, I'll be getting a boat from Carrick and Shannon from Emerald Star and sailing down and mooring the boat on Lochee for the weekend. And we have a lot of people doing that this year.
1: So sailing to the festival. Brilliant. Okay.
2: And then the comfort of staying in it at night as well. So you couldn't ask for anything
1: exactly,
2: better.
1: Exactly. You could not. But are there camping facilities, somebody's asking, no?
2: Yes, there are, of course. Okay. So you can get a glamping tent if you want, which you pay for someone to come up and put up your tent, your nice tent for you, or you can stay and bring your own tent and camp there as well. Because one of the amazing things about Lochee is the infrastructure that's there already. Yeah. So whether it's the showers, the indoor toilets, the camper's kitchen, all inside the big massive woodland. So it's the perfect setting to have a festival.
1: It really is. It caters for everybody. So listeners, for every age group, there is something for you at the Night and Day Festival. It's on in Lochee Forest Park in Boyle, the weekend after next, Friday the 29th, Saturday the 30th and Sunday the 31st. It's the June Bank Holiday weekend. And if you want more details, nightandday.ie. That's nightandday.ie. And I promise we'll keep plugging this for you, because I know that the huge overheads that are involved in something like this, Greg. So whilst it's great for people to go and have a great time, you have to worry about making sure everything runs to perfection. Thanks for joining us, Greg. And best of luck with the festival. Can we give away a few tickets maybe towards the end of the week?
2: Yeah, we can do a pair of weekend tickets for some of your listeners.
1: All right, we'll do that maybe on Wednesday, Thursday and Friday. We'll give, over the 3 days, a pair of tickets for the festival for the weekend. Listen, thanks a lot for joining us.
2: Thanks so much. Much appreciated.
1: All right, Craig, mind yourself. Take care. That's Craig Hughes joining us there this morning on the programme from the Night and Day Festival. It's going to be fantastic.
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6: Up and away we go again with Paul and Jerry. Another week of the Mid-Morning Show. As always, thank you very much to Tommy. Tommy back again tomorrow morning. More of the same. Well, Mr. Dinnan, how are you?
7: Mr. Caffey, very good. And yourself? How was the weekend?
6: Not so bad. Come not in. So bad. Not so bad. Ready for action. Ready for action. Now, Let's get the housekeeping on the way, Jerry. 087-941-41. That's our text and WhatsApp number. Courtesy of everybody's favourite Irish pub in New York City, Connolly's Pub and Restaurant. It's just off Times Square, a delightful place to stop off if you're in the Big Apple. And of course, 0818-3055 is our telephone number. And studio at midwestradio.ie is our email address, Jerry.
8: You've said it all in one.
6: Now, let's start with something good and lively. Where are we going?
8: Definitely. This is Charlene Spiteri, Paul. Called Texas. Charlene Spiteri. She's the lead singer with Texas.
6: Right.
8: Here comes the summer song.
6: Oh, good old song, Jerry. Here we go.

0: Ah, good old song starting us off, Jerry, from Texas. For granddaughter Annie Ruan in Tooneel, happy birthday. This comes from Granny Bridie and all the Ruan family. Any chance you'll play Tina Hagen and Wildflowers? I have it lined up now in a few minutes and we will roll with that one. Also, please play a request for Mary. And Mary said just to say hello to her. So hello to you, Mary. And lads, hope you're thriving. Happy Monday, Paul and Jerry. Could you please play Chumbawamba Tub Thumpin'?
1: Huh?
0: Get us going for the week. Chumbawamba. What's that?
1: I haven't a clue. Chumbawamba.
0: Chumbawamba. Chumbawamba tub thumping.
1: So Chumbawamba must be the bender then.
0: I haven't a clue.
1: And thumping must be the song.
0: Maybe someone let us know what's chumba chumba. Chumba chumba wamba. Chumba chumba. I haven't a clue.
1: God almighty.
0: Anyway, what have you got
2: there? All right. Well, now, this is a note. And between the jigs and the reels, you know, I don't know if we did this on Friday, but we better do it. It's a special greeting to Sister Mary Murphy, who was a hospice nurse many years ago. And our mother was terminally ill and we wished to have her at home. So we had hospice care to help her out. Sister Mary was amazing and we called her our angel. Her visits were very important to us and was such a comfort to our mother. Sister Mary, I hope you're listening and that you're keeping well. You're never forgotten by us. And this is in from Joan and Olive and Vivian. And Vivian and a couple of her friends were actually in Claremorris last Friday when we were doing the outside broadcast, Paul. And the good news is, I believe, as a result of everything, they have been in a position to make contact with Sister Mary after many is the long year, and they're going to meet her up one of the days. So that's good news.
0: Right.
2: Now, number two, Toya Wilcox.
0: Toya Wilcox?
2: Yes, 68 today.
0: Right.
2: She's going to blow out 68 candles.
0: Who's Toya Wilcox?
2: Well, this is the thing. She's a singer.
0: Yeah.
2: But here's another thing. And a well-known thing, you know the one, she has that wild hair.
0: Yeah.
2: You mind about now, Toya.
0: Toya, T-O-Y-A.
2: Yeah, she was like a punk rocker, T-O-Y-A-H.
0: Yeah.
2: T-O-Y-A-H.
0: Wilson.
2: But, no, Wilcox.
0: Wilcox, yeah.
2: Yes. But here's the thing. I can't help you any further.
0: Why?
2: Because I don't know what, I don't know any song from her. But, really.
0: Well, I know this.
2: What do you
0: look,
2: think?
0: Look at my machine here now, Toya Wilcox. She has a few songs, all right, Jerry. Yeah,
2: she has.
0: No doubt about it. It's a mystery. I Want to Be Free. Martian Cowboy. Warrior Rock. Obsolete, a pop star.
2: Yeah. Big from the punk era. But still going strong.
0: Okay.
2: Yeah. So that's
0: well, maybe
2: all
0: I can say. Maybe one of
2: now
0: we will
2: fit
0: that. Along with Tumba Chumba.
2: Tumba Chumba, yeah.
0: All right, what about this one? Tina Hagen has requested Wildflowers.

Lovely song from Kleenhagen, and that one, of course, is called Wildflowers. Looking forward to my October trips to Spain. Kleenhagen will be my special guests, and then on one of the afternoons, we go by the pool, and she sings all those lovely, lovely songs, and all will have a delightful afternoon with Kleena in October. So watch out for those two trips, the 4th and the 11th of October.

0: Good old Ronan Keating. I like a lot of his songs, Jerry. That's a nice version of If Tomorrow Never Comes. Now,
1: and in fairness to him, he pulled it off, because, you know, when you mess with a song like that, because that'd be slow, really,
0: wouldn't
1: it?
0: Yeah,
1: and he's giving it the thump, thump,
0: just
1: thump.
0: A bit of a thump. You know, some people will love it, Jerry, and some people won't like it at all.
1: Marmite, Paul.
0: Now, Marmite. Yeah. Marmite is right. Any chance of something by Shuni Cramsey? Yeah. A great singer, Jerry, and a great songwriter.
1: Fantastic on both counts.
0: Okay.
1: Yeah.
0: There are five black-faced mountain sheep straying on the lands of Bahala Antimas for the last 2 weeks. They have purple markings on their tails and red at the back of the neck. Could the owner please come and collect them? So if you have five, if you're missing five black-faced mountain sheep, you'll find them at Bahala in Antimas, Jerry. Effie Neal has been requested, and Chumbawamba, the band, they had a song called Tub Tumpin in 1997, and Sean said, "'Tis a mighty song." So we'll get to Chumbawamba in a while.
1: Are we going to fly blind with it?
0: We'll fly blind. No, I'll have a little listen first, if you don't mind. Now, let's get to some of the stories making the pages.
1: Yeah.
0: A crisis hit RTE are back in the spotlight after it emerged. Over 200 of a staff were paid more than 100 grand last year.
1: Yeah.
0: But the focus is on poor old Derek Mooney.
1: Yeah.
0: And, but I mean, he's a grand fella and all that.
1: He's a gentleman, yeah.
0: He's on 197 grand a year. But Jerry, I know that he does a wildlife program on a Monday night in RT.
1: That's right.
0: But does he, as the man says, without being smart, and I hope if he does, good luck to him.
1: Yeah.
0: Is he getting 197,000 a year for the wildlife program?
1: That's a very good question. But I do know this. They did a thing on the Irish Times on Saturday where they listed the few other bits that he does. So he does that on a Monday night. That's granted, okay?
0: Yeah.
1: He also does kind of one-off things, like he does a thing on the Dawn Chorus, and he does two or three other things around in the course of the 12 months.
0: Yeah, competent broadcaster now.
1: Very competent. Yeah. Real nice guy.
0: Yeah, yeah.
1: Interviewed him in Donegal a few times at openings and things. And then we come on to a bit of fill-in work. So if Dahi is off on the afternoon show, he might do a bit of fill-in work there. And that's kind of the size up of the presenting side of it. But they are saying in RTE that he's also an executive producer and that he's very much involved in producing other programmes as well.
0: Like what?
1: Good question. That I can't answer.
0: Right.
1: That now I know they're to do with some of the nature programs and some of the other bits and pieces that are involved in, and that's where he's caught in with the producing side of it. But like RTE, right back in the spotlight again. I know the minister is less than happy. He's called in the chairman of the board tomorrow morning for talks. I won't call them crisis talks because they are not that. But he has called him in and he has asked him to explain in total what is going on again in RTE.
0: And of course,
1: why are we back at square one?
0: What's driving people balubas is the fact that, on the other hand, they got a 750 million bailout.
1: Correct.
0: Bailout.
1: Over 3 years.
0: Yes, they can have all the advertising revenues that come in from advertising.
1: Yeah.
0: So you have the likes of News Talk or you have Today FM. They have to survive solely on advertising
1: That's
0: revenue.
1: Right, yeah.
0: But these guys are getting a 750 million bailout.
1: They're getting a 750 million bailout.
0: And plus the licence fee.
1: As the minister says, we're paying the phone bill at the minute for them. Thing is that that's over 3 years, as you quite rightly say, 750. They're also getting... Now, the licence fee, it seems, since the crisis of 2023 has fallen off the cliff. Right. If you're interested in all of this kind of thing and you want to know more about it, read Shane Ross's new book.
0: I was going to buy his book,
1: Saints, Scoundrels and Something Else, it's called. It was launched the other night and it'll give you a fascinating... I'll tell you what it'll do. It'll give you a fascinating insight into Gay Byrne.
0: Right.
1: There's a whole chapter on Gay Byrne.
0: Yeah.
1: There's also a whole chapter on
0: Give us a scare.
1: Well, Gay Byrne was a dyed-in-the-wool high supporter.
0: High supporter?
1: Unbelievable. Unbelievable. They were friends. He wrote to him on a few occasions and was disappointed beyond disappointed that Haughey lost the Taoiseach at the time, lost being Taoiseach. And he wrote to him saying, we're big supporters in this house. He says, when the Lilliputians, in other words, the small people, when they move against you, he said, this is the kind of thing that happens. He was a dyed-in-the-wool Haughey supporter. No question or doubt about that. Yes. But you see, then we come along. They said the one thing that Gay Byrne, above all else, valued was ratings.
0: Yeah.
1: Obsessed with ratings. He became the executive producer of The Late Late Show. That gave him full control over that. There was battles night, noon and morning about The Late Late Show. Because when The Late Late Show was designed, it was designed as a light entertainment show. And Byrne kind of said, no.
0: Mm.
1: He says, we have to sex this up. And the only way we could do that is by bringing in politicians, bringing in controversial kind of stuff.
0: One against one.
1: One against one. Making it more of a current affairs outfit.
0: Yeah, yeah.
1: More so. Anyway, he did all of that. And then so after all the friendship with Haughey and all of that kind of thing, it comes to his last few weeks as presenter of The Late Late Show back in 1999. What does he do? He brings on Terry Kane.
0: Oh.
1: And what does Terry Kane talk about? The fact that she was in a relationship with Haughey for 27 years. Blew the whole thing out of the water.
0: So Haughey wasn't impressed?
1: Well, it is said said that Gay Byrne went to him and they kind of reconciled after all of that. But it just goes to show, after all the friendship and all the support and all the
0: ratings are above all,
1: and how he is number one in our house and all of this kind of thing, it was more important.
0: He couldn't resist the scoop.
1: He couldn't resist the scoop at all costs. So there's a full chapter about him, full chapter about Ryan Tubridy. Right. But it talks about how RT is managed and run and the governance and all that kind of thing. And it's an eye-opener. We'll put it that way now.
0: Now, we thought car rental, hiring a car here was difficult, but 4 in 10 Irish holidaymakers have car rental problems abroad.
1: Oh, they do. There's no question or doubt about that. All kinds of issues.
0: What kind of problems?
1: Well, I heard a lady talk about this earlier on, and she says, if you hire a car in the continent, make sure, it might be a bit laborious, but read the contract from top to bottom. Read the contract.
0: Read it from the bottom up.
1: Read them from the bottom up, because there's all kinds of things in, like there could be hidden extra charges.
0: Yeah.
1: The thing about the fuel, the thing about if it got a scrape, is it covered, is it not covered, what kind of a scrape is covered, what kind of a scrape isn't covered, all of this sort of stuff. She even gives a very, very clever hint, like she says, never fuel up at the last service station before the airport.
0: Why?
1: Because that's the service station that charges an arm and a leg for the fuel.
0: All right, so if you go to Clare, like, there's an airport, there's a... filling station beside the...
1: Have it done before you get near the airport at all, because you'll say, I'll get near the airport now.
0: Right.
1: You get near the airport now, and it's like catching fish in a
0: fishbowl. So read the small print.
1: Read the small print. Absolutely read the small print. But the big things are, as I said, read the small print, the type of insurance, the nature of the insurance, what exactly is covered in insurance, what's not covered.
0: And another...
1: And watch for hidden costs.
0: And another very important thing is, Jerry, where can you collect the car?
1: Here,
0: long waiting times. It could be an hour and a half sometimes waiting for a car.
1: Are you serious?
0: So be very careful in relation to that. So read the small print.
1: I'm laborious. You're on holidays. You don't want to be doing them things. But do. It saves you a lot of stress.
0: Next headline of phone use and dirty dishcloths among bad kitchen habits revealed by a survey.
1: Absolutely, yes. No question or doubt about that. This is what they're talking about. People, how cleaner they are in the kitchen, how cleaner they are with themselves. Tips and things you should do. Mm. People should always wash their hands thoroughly with warm water and soap after handling utensils or raw meat, poultry, fish or eggs, and also dry with a clean towel. They said that's deadly, you know, going from raw meat to other types of food. Make sure you do that. Replace dishcloths or sponges for clean ones at least every 2 days, because they're a major source of bacteria. And that they are too, like, you know. People have been going on with the dishcloth or the rubber, as they call it. They could be going there for weeks. Ah, it's clean. No, stop. No. Soaking up stuff all the time.
0: Right.
1: 2 days the maximum for that. Wash chopping boards thoroughly after contact with raw foods and never flip a board.
0: Right.
1: Clean kitchen surfaces with hot soapy water immediately after preparing raw food. And one more, if you're using your phone during cooking, clean your hands thoroughly before and after touching it.
0: After the phone?
1: Yeah, what? Deadly.
0: Some advice. Now, Paul McCartney, Jerry, one of the Beatles, one of the most famous people, I suppose, in the world. Everybody knows Paul McCartney. But anyway, he said that if he sees a fan reaching for their phone, he takes a radical step. What is the radical step?
1: The radical step is put your phone back. I don't do photos. I'm not a performing monkey.
0: Oh.
1: That's what he says now. That's
0: so you take out your snap, snap, snap.
1: And if he sees you or if he's close to you, he'll tell you about the back. Now, I don't agree with that. Paul McCartney is Sir Paul McCartney, and he's a man that's been around for a long time. You spend all your life building up your career.
0: And hundreds of millions.
1: Thank you. What builds up people? The people do it. And then you turn around. Like, I have to laugh at these ones. So they spend half their life trying to get famous. And the other half, then they're going with black glasses on them and mechs and hats and disguising and all this old nonsense. This man...
0: But is it that he's afraid of having maybe get a wrinkle or two now?
1: What difference does it make?
0: No,
1: it's
0: but I'm saying, I'm talking about him. Huh? Why is he objecting to it?
1: Oh, he's objecting to it because he said he's looked on as a performing monkey.
0: And that he's much more than that. I'm a big admirer of Paul McCartney, but that's nonsense.
1: Well, I knew another celebrity, an RT celebrity that shall remain nameless. And I remember we had him at a function once.
0: I remember.
1: And a poor woman. And it took her all her courage.
0: That's right.
1: All her courage to make her way up.
0: Ballina.
1: Heart swallowing in the throat.
0: Was it in Ballina?
1: Thank you. It was in Ballina. Say no more. Anyway, we'll get the dender up now. And she got there anyway, finally.
0: That's right.
1: Do you mind if I have a picture with you? Oh, no, no. He says, I don't do pictures.
0: Yeah.
1: Right.
0: I never forget it.
1: Forget about that.
0: And I was a bigger admirer of his, but I thought to myself, you're above your stake.
1: But
0: anyway, that's Paul McCartney. Anyway, he said, just want to be a performer monk.
1: Yeah.
0: Next story up. Why sweet dreams are made of sharing the same bedtime.
1: Yes.
0: Tell us more.
1: I will. So, like, we'll say, for example, you and your partner, whoever that might be out there, ladies and gentlemen, and you go to bed. And maybe one partner goes into bed maybe a half an hour beforehand and settles in and is just about ready to snooze off.
0: Right.
1: In wallops the second one. You know, himself or herself, 40 minutes later, 30 minutes later, in the bed. Bit of settling. bit, maybe a windbreak and a few bits and pieces.
2: Bit of what?
1: You know, a bit of maybe, you know, when you get in your stomach, but a bit of that might happen, you know.
0: Barton.
1: Correct. Yeah, settling yourself.
0: Settling yourself.
1: What?
0: Jesus, I'll tell you.
1: And what do you do? You wake up the person beside you, or you completely disturb them.
0: Right.
1: And it takes at least, they said, this expert says, 40 more minutes
0: for them to get back to sleep.
1: Yeah, because they're pulling and dragging and you dirty thing and smelling and the whole lot, and it takes 40 another 40 minutes to go back.
0: For them to get back.
1: Look at, if you're going to go to bed, will you try and go together?
0: Well, do you know, you're speaking of bed now. I was listening to a lady on News Talk the other night.
1: Yeah.
0: And some fella, her daughter was going off on an F1 visa over to the States or whatever, and she was sharing with another young lady. The two of them were sharing. And this lady, her friend snored like a tractor. Mm. And so what were they going to do? Mm. And there's a reason I'm asking this is that, because a lot of people snore and they have great difficulty sleeping with someone who snores. But anyway, this presenter said to them, look, get a loop. A loop, it's some kind of an earphone that you put in. It's like a little, most little, what do you call it?
1: Earbuds.
0: Earbuds, yeah. It's a loop to earbud. And she said, that will block out the sign of someone snoring. So I'm wondering, did any of our listeners ever try a loop to earbud?
1: Yeah.
0: And hasn't succeeded? Because this lady, very nice, very competent lady on News Talk, she said, that'll do the trick. Loop two. I don't know, where would you get it and how much is it?
1: You might get in the chemist.
0: I doubt you get the chemist, no, I wouldn't think so. Anyway, that's in relation to anyone can help
1: you. Did you ever catch yourself snorting?
0: How would you catch yourself snorting?
1: It's funny you can, you know.
0: Well, I tell you what I did do often, some people often would put on to record themselves. I wonder, do I snore? Some people say you snore.
1: Oh, yeah. Some people. I think I've caught myself snoring a few times.
0: How do you mean?
1: Well, if you lie in the broad of your back, it's a funny thing, you know. I say, I don't snore at all, not at all. I'd say most people do. And you can, and you sort of wake up, you know you've been snoring.
0: Right.
1: There's no point in,
0: anyway, that's snoring. Then loop two, did anyone try it? And if so, haven't succeeded.
1: Yeah.
0: Now, last story.
1: Yeah.
0: I had my dogs ashewed.
1: Yeah.
0: I had my dog's ashes tattooed onto my face.
1: Correct.
0: As an eyeliner.
1: Yeah.
0: Tell us more.
1: This is Claire Hobson.
0: Is this one daft?
1: Well, anyway, she's Claire Hobson, and she had her soulmate, as she called him, Patch. He was a Jack Russell. And she said the Jack Russell was her lifelong friend and soulmate, as she called him, for whatever number of years she had him. He'd go to bed with her. He'd sit in the couch with her. He was there when she was sad, the whole lot. He died about a month ago.
0: Oh.
1: What did she do? She got her dog cremated, as a lot of people do. You can get your pet cremated now. So she got Patch cremated anyway. And then she went and she took some of the ashes from the cremation and she went to a tattoo artist and she says, mix that with the ink. And the tattoo artist anyway mixed some of the ashes from the dog with the ink.
0: Oh my God.
1: And tattooed. It seems the ladies
0: an eyeliner.
1: Now, and I'm on thin lines here, but the ladies is you can get permanent eyeliner now, like if you have permanent eyelashes.
0: Like a tattoo on your eye.
1: But it's not a tattoo as such, if you know what I mean.
0: Yes.
1: It's like permanent eyelashes. They're painted on.
0: The dog's ashes.
1: It's the dog's ashes. It's the dog's ashes.
0: Embedded into the eye.
1: Thank you. It's the dog's ashes that's embedded into the eyeliner that she'll have patched there now. Every time she closes her eyes, Patch will be as close to her as ever he was.
0: Well, I'm Patch.
1: Oh, Patch.
0: Now, what's on the telly tonight?
1: All right, a couple of things tonight now to talk about. Number one, there's a documentary about Sharon Shannon tonight, and it's
0: lovely.
1: The pick of the day.
0: Good.
1: It's called Tradfluence, the Sharon Shannon story, 9:35 on RT1 tonight. Check it out. There's a documentary about First Holy Communion. You know, they're talking about First Holy Communion a lot now, and it's the season for it, and people are talking about the fact the least thing that people are worrying about now is the actual First Holy Communion themselves. It's the dress.
0: All
1: that goes with it now, getting the nails done, the whole lot. All that being discussed tonight in Virgin 1 at 9 o'clock.
0: Lovely.
1: The Chelsea Flower Show, nice gentle end to the day. BBC 2, 8 o'clock tonight. Monty Don and Rachel Dethem will be exploring that. Few of the things, Paul. A few of the things.
0: Okay, Rochford Motors Time in Midwest, it is 11:43.
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0: Now, Jerry, I'm going to surprise you after the break. I have a song. I know you like the old crooners. You're a big fan of the old crooners.
1: I love them.
0: Number one. I was rooting through some songs. I said, I wonder what Gerard would like to hear.
1: On a Monday.
0: So kind of cheer him up on a Monday.
1: Off a Monday.
0: So have a little song just for you after the break.
1: I appreciate
0: for one of the all-time great crooners. So stay with us for that song. No, granted, it was recorded over 100 years ago. But
1: even better. That's what we like. Even
4: the
1: better.
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0: Absolute musical magic. You know something, Lennon? I reckon now, if you could sing, you'd be a crooner.
1: Oh, do you mean?
0: If you could sing, like, you can't sing, but if you could sing.
1: Who said I couldn't sing? Are you saying I can't sing? Well, do you want to step outside? And
0: well,
1: you come off the back now and we sort it out.
0: If you don't mind me saying, I heard you.
1: Oh, I know.
0: I heard you doing a little bit there with Engelbert. Like, you're no Pavarotti.
1: I'm not, and I'd love to be. I know my limits. I'm a great dancer. I'm a great dancer, but I'm not a good singer. And
0: are you? Well, I see one certain lady out there looking in, and she has her eyes up to heaven dancing.
1: No, forget about it. But when I tell you this,
0: what?
1: To be able to sing like that, he did, and to get paid for it, like your God Almighty says, it's a God-given talent.
0: But in those days, before modern technology come over, a lot of people said destroyed music. When he was singing that song, he was in a studio with maybe 40 musicians and backing singers all singing together. The buzz of it. Absolute magic. Anyway, that's Dean Martin.
1: Yeah.
0: Putting Jerry in musical heaven.
1: Now, Dean Martin, you know, and probably drunk when he did it. And Johnny Carson, I saw a piece he did with Johnny Carson many, many moons ago. And Carson, so he brought in the glass. Now, it was probably set up, I don't know. But anyway, Dean brings in the glass. Nicely on it. And Carson said to him, he said, is this all chorology, he said, about you taking whiskey or whatever it might be, bourbon? Bourbon he used to drink. And he said, taste it. And Carson took him out, threw the head off him. Pure
0: he did rocket fuel. Well, you know something I want you to do for me now, the next couple of days? I want you to go to the archives, and there's a comedian. Did you ever hear of a fella called Don Rickles?
1: Oh, the baldy head fella, that used to send them up.
0: He made his money on insulting people.
1: He did, yeah.
0: Well, if you want to hear comedy at its app, he was so quick off the mark, Don Rickles. Get a little piece from Don Rickles. He insulted everybody. It was all kind of
1: set up.
0: But Lord, he's so funny and quick-witted.
1: Yeah.
0: From Ronald Reagan to Frank Sinatra to Dean Martin to Johnny Carson to David Letterman, he insulted every single one of them. And he was enormously popular. I'd love to get it. Maybe tape a little piece we'll play in the program.
1: But do you know
0: tomorrow.
1: Something about him now?
0: What?
1: If the shoe was on the other foot, he mightn't be...
0: He took it as well.
1: As long as he took it, I didn't mind.
0: Yeah.
1: But you have to be able to take the medicine.
0: Oh, he's so funny, Jerry. We'll get a little clip tomorrow for the crack. Now, okay. I want to tell people about a limousine cow that's missing from lands at Graffy and Kalasser, and you have a couple of
1: Hi, Paul, Jerry and the team. Can you please play the classic Mighty Quinn from Manfred Men? Great sermon from St. Anne's yesterday. What goes up must come down. I came into the world with nothing and I've nearly got it all back. Says Dennis Costello in a place called Quinn Dio. Drinking coffee produced on my farm, Finca Esperanza. You're all welcome. Flora del Bosque products and tours. Peace and love. Well, that man isn't ringing from Connemara.
0: But God, he's not.
1: He's in South America.
0: He wants the Mighty Quinn.
1: He does.
0: I'll play that in a while. Good old song.
1: Man for men.
0: Does he make coffee? Produces coffee.
1: He does. He has a coffee farm.
0: Finca Esperati.
1: Yeah, Esperanza, yeah. And he listens to us, I know, on a regular basis in some part of South America.
0: Oh, God.
1: So fair play to the man.
0: Now, go on.
1: Congrats to the Westmead senior team.
0: Oh,
1: stop. And their coach, Mark McHugh, on their great Leinster Championship win yesterday from Mick and Maureen Kane in Knock. Maureen is originally from Athlone, and please play Brendan Shine.
0: I will. I have summertime, because Jansen Pension won summertime. Yeah. But you know something, that match, there was two matches on yesterday, and both went extra time.
1: I know.
0: Well, I'll tell you, that Westmead match was something else. You thought the Rossies match was...
1: Yeah.
0: Oh, it was seat of the pan stuff. It was absolutely terrific.
1: It's setting up for a great summer.
0: The new rules have kind of transformed
1: GAA. They've sped it up.
0: It's fantastic. Yes, anyway, can you please play a very special request for Margaret Cleary from Knockanore, Tuam, who's celebrating her 103rd birthday. And this comes in with lots of love from her son, Sean, and wife, Breda, and also daughters, Helen, and husband, Michael John. Her daughter, Mary, and husband, Joe, and her daughter Josephine, also her 14 grandchildren, 17 great grandchildren, and one great great grandchild. Also, a special thanks to the wonderful staff that's Joe and Helen O'Toole in the nursing unit in Tuam, who are caring for Margaret for the last number of years. Well, she's absolutely mighty. So, well done to Margaret Cleary from Tuam celebrating her 100 and something birthday. Jerry, I want to rush to a song. Shuni Cramsey was a question earlier on.
1: Yeah.
0: So, I'll get to this one from Shuni Cramsey.
1: Yeah.

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0: there you go, Jerry. The Swinging Blue Jeans. That must have been late 60s.
1: Oh, it's a 60s song. There's no doubt about it, but it's a good one.
0: Good old for all those years back. Now, when we see what else we have here, Jerry, lots and lots of bits and pieces coming in. The Thumba Thumba, the Chumba Thumba song. I have that anyway. We're giving it a spin for the crack in a while, Jerry. What a wonderful person yesterday with the, what a wonderful afternoon yesterday with the Duets and the Shepherd's Bush. Great band and two of the loveliest people you can meet. So well done to the Duets, obviously in Shepherd's Bush yesterday. Can you please play the JCB band song, The Pension Book? Couldn't find it. I think Frank Nelson has it, but does Seamus Moore have it?
1: I think we tracked it.
0: Did you?
1: We did, yeah.
0: Oh,
1: we tracked it.
0: I don't know
1: if it's called the Pension Book song. We played it one day and I forget what it's called, but it's not called the Pension Book song, I don't think.
0: Okay. Good morning, boys. Have you managed to find Roseland Clare's new single, Hold Me Close? Would love if you could give it a spin for all the Jordans in Birmingham. Many thanks to Tess Jordan.
1: Roseland Clare, but I haven't seen anything from Roseland.
0: No, neither have I, Jerry. I'd love... Oh, will you please play Declan Ernie? He was in Westport Town Hall last night. And he was brilliant. And also T.R. Dallas was there. He was great. So was Sean Cuddy. It was a fabulous night and really enjoyed it. So well done to all involved there.
1: That's
0: good. Now, tell me about this song from Ella Lange.
1: I certainly will, because they had their 61st CMA Awards over the weekend in the good old US of A. And no big surprise that this particular song, Chosen Texas, from Ella Lange, has become the single of the year. But well, I tell you, Shania Twain presented the show, or good parts of the show.
0: Right.
1: You would not recognise her.
0: Shania Twain?
1: Yeah.
0: Why? What did she do?
1: I'd be thinking W-O-R-K.
0: W-O-R-K. Work.
1: The scaffolding was up.
0: How do you mean the scaffolding was up?
1: Botox. Or some Botox, whatever you call it, or facelift. But honestly, you wouldn't recognise her. I had to look 3 or 4 times. That can't be her. It's her. No, look, it's grand.
0: And what did she get done?
1: Everything, I'd say. the whole works. The whole face has changed. No, it's not, you know how some can be like a rubber doll?
0: Yes.
1: You know, there's none of that. Yeah. There's none of that, but like, it's the whole...
0: Not lips like a whole
1: hoover. Shape of her face. Well, not necessarily, but her whole look.
0: Has it improved her, or has she...
1: Well, she was a beautiful looking woman to start.
0: There's no question or doubt
1: about that. Like, it hasn't, this is thin ice to be on, it hasn't disimproved her, and she's still a very beautiful looking woman, but it's how it has changed her. Like, I'd say myself, now, if I was in passport control... and she came to Ireland, you know, they say, welcome to Ireland. And you'll be looking at the passport, you'll be looking at her.
0: So back you go, baby.
1: God, I'm not so sure, Shania. Huh? Is it you at all? That kind of a way. But still haven't said that, lovely. But anyway, we go back to the song.
0: All right, tell me about
1: Single of the Year.
0: This was
1: from Ella Lange.
0: Okay, here we go.

0: I think that song has been played so much, Sherry, over the last number of months on radio stations all over the world that people are kind of getting tired of that one. That one's that song. Yeah, a lot of people say it kind of as, you know, enough is enough. So I don't know. I like it. I must say I really like it. Anyway, can you tell me who sang the song Release Me? I say it was Dean Martin, but my husband disagrees, said Judy and Brian. Judy, you're right. It was, in fact, Dean Martin who sang 100%. That particular song, Golden Old. I'll try and find another one in just a little
1: from Dino,
0: while.
1: Is it?
0: Or another crooner, maybe. Yeah, I'll see what I can do. Congratulations to my wonderful grandson, Ethan McNay, nominated for award award for playing, is it Olaf in the musical Frozen,
1: Olaf,
0: in Ballinrobe. Well done. So well done to Ethan. That's a great achievement. Congratulations. Also, when you're looking up Don Rickles for a little sketch, what about Foster Brooks? He does hilarious drunk sketches. And I love, said a listener, but the only thing about Foster Brooks, it's visual.
1: Correct.
0: You know what I mean?
1: Brilliant.
0: Well, Don Rickles is visual as well, but I think you'll pull that something from Don Rickles for the programme tomorrow.
1: We'll try our case.
0: Got to meet him a hug over that, Jerry. A white Maltese or Bichon dog is straying on the Cahar Road area of Ahamore. If anyone can help us with that, please give us a call. Now, the song you're on about with Seamus Moore is The Winning Dream. That's an old... Is that The Winning Dream? Is that the one?
1: I don't know.
0: Why are you sticking your fingers?
1: I don't know either. Because I know it's not called The Pension Book, and I know we've played it once, and it's from a particular album that
0: right.
1: he... Like, Seamus Moore himself might just be tuned in.
0: Yeah.
1: And if he is, he might send us a text, because he's good at that, in fairness.
0: He is, right, in fairness.
1: And he might
0: know
1: exactly, because Moore has recorded more albums than we've had hot dinners.
0: No doubt about it.
1: It's as simple as that.
0: Now, Jerry, let's bring a bit of culture to the programme.
1: Let's do it.
0: Dickie White. What has Dickie got for us?
1: I'll tell you what Dickie decided to do this time. Fill the fluther's ball.
0: With the toot on the flute and the hurt on the griddle, up and down the middle. Yeah.
1: He's conscious of the fact that Roscommon did so well last week.
0: Yes, in the
1: football.
0: And he's
1: conscious of the fact that there's a very strong connection with Roscommon in this particular programme.
0: Percy French.
1: And he said, I'd like to bring a bit of lightness your way. So Percy French is another Roscommon man, as you know. So what he does in this, Paul, is that he recites a couple of verses of it.
0: Oh.
1: But lo and behold,
0: he
1: brings that
0: it.
1: Beautiful baritone voice to a wide girth.
0: So, Gerald,
1: and he launches into both sides of the house.
0: Will you steady yourselves now?
1: Please do, Gerald.
0: And have a cup of cocoa or a cup of coffee.
1: At a minute.
0: Richard is going to launch in.
1: Steady yourselves,
0: to
1: right.

0: What's Phil the Flute's ball?
1: Phil
0: the
1: Flute's
0: on his flute.
1: That's exactly
0: okay.
1: Right.
0: Here we go.
1: Any day the
0: with Jerry. First of all, Jerry, do a bit of an intro with him.
1: Thank you.
0: Have a chat with him. Richard White and a little toot on the flute.
1: Thank you.
2: Good morning to you, Richard.
3: Good morning, Jerry.
2: How are you doing?
3: I'm doing great. No, thanks. Great old form.
2: Good man, good
3: and
2: man.
3: Jerry, I'm going over to your own county, Roscommon, this morning.
2: Oh.
3: And we'll have a bit of crack and a bit of fun there. Because we're going to Percy Prince, that great man from Junie Quinn, the county of Roscommon.
2: Lovely.
3: And a bit of crack and fun. With a lovely poem, Phil the Flute.
2: Oh, great piece.
3: And a lovely piece. And I'll close with, I leave out the chorus, but close with the chorus, small little bit of singing with the chorus in the end.
2: That's what we like. That's what we like.
3: So, Phil the Flute. Have you heard of Phil the Fluter, who would never pay the rent? Whenever he was down and out without a single cent, he would circulate a notice to his neighbours, one and all, as to how he'd like their company that evening at the ball. And when writing out, he was careful to suggest to them that if they found a hat of his convenient to the door, the more they put in whenever he requested them, the better would be the music for bats on the floor. There were Mr. Dennis Doherty, who kept the running dog. There were little Crooked Paddy from the Tyrolocket Bog. There was boys from every barony and girls from every art. And the beautiful Miss Brady's in a private ass and cart. And along with them came bouncing Mrs. Cafferty. Little Mickey Mulligan was also to the fore. Rose, Suzanne and Margaret O'Rafferty, the flower of Admagullan and the pride of Petrovore. First little Mickey Mulligan got up to show them how. And then the widow Cafferty steps out and makes her bow. I could dance you off your legs, says she, as sure as you were born, if you'll only make the piper play the hares in the corn. So Phil plays up to the best of his ability. The ladies and the gentlemen begin to do their share, while young Mick was a prancing with agility, and the bowing Mrs. Cafferty was leaping like a hare. Then Phil the Fluter tipped a wink to little Crooked Pat. I think it's nearly time, says he, for pass around the hat. So Paddy did the necessary, looking mighty cute, says, you've got to pay the piper when he tutors on the flute. Then all joined in with the greatest joviality, covering the buckle and the shuffle and the tent. Jigs were danced of the very finest quality. The widow found her husband, and the fluter found her in. With the toot of the flute and the twiddle of the fiddle, oh, hopping in the middle like a hurl in the cradle, oh, up, down, hands around, passing to the wall, oh, and we the gaiety at Phil the Fluter's ball.
2: Well now, Richard, that's as good as I've heard in a mighty long time. A great performance, a great piece of work. We appreciate it from you, Richard.
3: Jerry, you're more than welcome. I'm delighted to do it. And thanks yourself as well that we could get together and do something like that.
2: God bless you. Take care of yourself.
0: Well, God bless him, Jerry. I'll tell you something now. He was fairly flying there.
1: Oh, but you know something about it.
0: What?
1: In fairness to him, with the way he... There's no trouble there making out what that man is saying.
0: No.
1: And it's
0: but
1: lovely...
0: But speed there.
1: Huh?
0: He was on speed.
1: It's lovely to hear it recited.
0: Yes.
1: Because you can pick up... It's a really funny song. There's no doubt about it. It's a witty song.
0: And you know the Celtic tenors recorded
1: it.
0: John Kelly from Knock recorded it.
1: Did he?
0: Brendan O'Dowda recorded it.
1: Oh, he would.
0: John McNally recorded it.
1: Yeah.
0: John O'Loughlin recorded it. And believe it or not, the Dubliners recorded
1: it. Well, not so bad.
0: Now, we pull it back, so they had a big hit. But, and fairness to Richard, he did a great job in it. But I have a little verse from the... Would I hear a verse from the Dubliners?
1: Look at Paul, a bird never flew in one wing.
0: No,
1: if you've got it, let it rip.
0: Let's have a go at it.
4: Have you heard of Phil the Fluter from the town of Ballymuck? The times was going hard with him.

0: Yeah, lovely, lovely, lovely. That, of course, Brendan Shine. Good old Brendan Shine, fair play to him. And summertime is coming. Let's hope it is for sure, for sure, for sure. Now, Jerry Hunt, I'm going to give you a couple of requests there because we're way behind on requests. We're going to start. Did I mention about, start about the Shorthorn Cow.
1: So a Shorthorn Cow is missing from the Derrynabrook West area of Clonshire Carrickcastle for the past few days. Paul and Jerry, Michael's birthday is this week. A Jerry Guthrie song would be lovely, please, says Mary O'Flynn in the County Cork. The great Michael and Mary. And say hello to all the staff at Sam's Store in Clemorris. By the way,
0: yes,
1: speaking of Sam's Store, we're going to be there on Wednesday with God's help. We're there for 40th anniversary celebration.
0: Is it 40 years
1: ago? Sam and Carmel.
0: Is there anything they don't sell in there?
1: No. Is the answer to your question now?
0: Well, they have. It's the most amazing store to go into.
1: The most amazing store. And if they haven't, they'll find it.
0: For sure. Anyway, looking forward to that on Wednesday.
1: And it goes on and goes on, but it's absolutely got everything. Looking forward to being there on Wednesday with God's help for 40th birthday celebrations. Happy birthday to my sister Mary Ferguson, and that's from my brother William in Circular Road. Flowers of the May and the Eurovision. Now, that's a fair combination to play Flowers of the May and the Eurovision song. That Eurovision song is something called Bunga Bunga or something.
0: Bunga Bunga. Chumba Chumba, I heard it. I heard it Chumba Chumba, but I can't play it because there's a couple of noughties in it.
1: Oh, well,
0: so I had to, if in doubt, leave it out. So I had to do that for Chumba Chumba. But Flowers of the May, I heard Eamon Kelly playing a lovely version of it from Frank Patterson.
1: Oh, sure.
0: And Frank Patterson, an old friend of ours, Jerry, when we were doing the transatlantic link with Adrian Flanley, God rest him. And Frank used to come into the studio, and I tell you, he was a lovely man.
1: Gentleman,
0: lovely
1: and man. His wife, Eileen O'Grady.
0: That's
1: she
0: right,
1: used to accompany him
0: right.
1: on the piano. I'd say that Frank Patterson, you know, he could be 26 years dead this
0: could
1: month.
0: Could be,
1: throughout the year 2000. So we did the Declan Erney thing. We can did, score.
0: Yeah.
1: So good morning, Paul and Jerry. Any chance of summer weather? Oh, well, we've played the Brendan Shine one for the Dancing
0: Pincher. Especially for the Dancing Pincher.
1: So we're gone. So happy birthday now to the best dad in the world. And that's John Paul Cafferkey in Bangor. We hope you have a great day, Dad. And we love you loads from your daughter Dana and Jason and Sienna and Savannah. And they love Don Williams and you're my best friend. Right. And there's one, Paul and Jerry. Can you please play Pull the Pint?
0: Is that the name of Jerry? Not the actual title of it.
1: Pull the Pint. For Nancy Keefins and Ballymote on the eve of her birthday with love from her husband Sean and daughter Diane. And will we go here?
0: Go on,
1: Hi guys, you were talking about a woman being snubbed by a so-called famous person. Well, when I was about 17 years of age, I went to the Castlebar Song Contest solely to see Gay Byrne. And I got so close to him that I put my hand out to shake his, as I was a huge fan. But all he did was snap my hand. And I couldn't stand him after that. And that's about 40 years ago.
0: It's amazing. She just turned him off.
1: Absolutely. Now, that's the thing. And especially sometimes with young people as well. Do that and you'll lose someone for life.
0: You surely
1: do. Be nice.
0: Yeah.
1: Two tickets for sale.
0: Be nice on the way up because you're sure to meet them on the way down.
1: Be nice. Be nice. Two tickets for sale, by the way. For Snow Patrol in St. Anne's Park, Dublin, Sunday the 31st of May. They'll sell at €65 each. Another caller tells us that Engelbert had a hit with Release Me.
0: Surely.
1: And can you please play Dr. Hook as he passed away at the weekend.
0: He passed away at the weekend.
1: Well, Dr. Hook, you see, was kind of like, I think Dr. Hook, in fairness, was the name of the band.
0: Yes.
1: So remember this much, you had a man called Dennis Locarrier. He's the man that passed away. He was one of the singers. He fought a long, long battle with kidney disease and he passed away at the weekend at the age of 76. But there would have been a couple of others, like Ray Sawyer, would have been another lead singer with Dr. Hook.
0: That's the guy with the eye patch.
1: Yes, he passed away in 2019. And I think there was a fella called Shel Silverstein in there as well at one point along the way. Am I right?
0: Yeah.
1: Anyway, that's what we're talking about. One of the frontmen, Dennis Locarrier, has passed away at the age of 76.
0: Well, let's remember Dennis today. This is one of the songs that they recorded, Dr. Hook.

0: had some great songs down through the years. It was Dr. Hook, as I remember. Dennis today passed away in the last couple of days, Sherry. Now, Lord rest him. Please play the new Rossi song from Patrick Westman. Have we got that, Sherry?
1: Not familiar with it.
0: Not familiar with it, no. But it mightn't have come in here yet. And good luck to the Rossies, of course. Big game next Sunday. Lots of people will be heading to the Hyde Park for that. Any chance you'll play a song called My Rifle, My Pony and Me? I think that's Dean Martin,
1: that's
0: as
1: Dean
0: well,
1: Martin.
0: If I'm not mistaken.
1: Yeah.
0: And also, any chance, can you give a shout-out to Anne Prendergast from Nunhead in London? Tell her I'm missing her loads. And can you please play the song Pull the Pint? St. John Fitzgerald in County Kilkenny. Have to try and get to that. Another listener said they really enjoy the dulcet tones and intellectual conversation from Mr. Richard White. He's an absolute legend and a delight to meet and to talk with in Westport, said Cath down in Westport, Jerry. So now there's a big fan. Lovely. I love to hear Richard White. He's an amazing talent. Lovely, lovely, lovely. Thank you very much for playing that song. Has me dancing around the kitchen. Not quite sure what song they're referring to there. Now, Jerry, I want to tell you about, you know, we play, I love, you know much about swing music? Swing.
1: Do I know much about
0: it? Yeah.
1: Well, I tell you this one. I don't know an awful lot about it if we were to have a conversation, but I tell you this, I love it. I love the era of swing. You're talking about now, really from the 30s on.
0: Yeah, 30s. So we want to go back, just let us know what swing music was back. I'd say this is 1940, maybe late 40s, 50s, I would think. We're somewhere in the 40s, 50s.
1: Well, you'd be in the heart of it then, in that era. Because it started
0: maybe,
1: in the swing in the roaring 20s.
0: Well, this is Groucho Marx.
1: Yeah, no, this is a surprise.
0: This is Jimmy Durante, the fellow with the big nose.
1: Oh, yeah.
0: And Danny Kaye.
1: Well, now, say no more when it comes to Danny Kaye.
0: You like Danny Kaye?
1: Oh, stop. He was such a... I'll tell you, I'll just digress for a minute. Mm. If you want to see him in action, watch him do a piece with Miss Piggy.
0: Miss Piggy?
1: Danny Kaye and Miss Piggy doing the duet. I could have danced all night. Oh, my God. He was a film actor. He was in The White Christmas.
0: Yes, that's right. Yeah.
1: And they did a beautiful piece called Snow, clickety-clack, clickety-clack.
0: Anyway. Well, now, this is kind of a fun song. It's called Black Strap Molasses. Now, I fully appreciate that some of our younger listeners say, what are those two? But I just want to give it a little playback to what the music sounded like.
1: Do you ever take molasses?
0: No, I don't even know what it is.
1: Molasses? Do you ever take
0: it's like treacle, is it?
1: Thank you. Yeah, it's like treacle. People used to take it once upon a time and take a good dose of molasses.
0: Molasses?
1: Yeah.
0: Well, this is a song about...
1: Out.
0: Is it like yogurt?
1: No, it's particular than yogurt. Like tar, but good for cleaning you out, the record.
0: Oh, yes. Right, yeah. Anyway, this is a song, Blackstrap Molasses. Now, some listeners like swing might be familiar with this. I'm going to play it just for the crack. It's only 2 minutes and 36 seconds long. So, as we said, Groucho Marx, Jimmy Durante, Danny Kaye, and others. And Blackstrap Molasses.

I gave up cherry pie and T-bone steak, chicken fricassee and ice cream cake. I don't need vitamins or pills at all. I even mix it with my haddock.

0: Kind of a fun song, Jerry, from all those years back. That'd be, I'd say that's maybe very early 50s.
1: Oh, very early 50s.
0: That's kind of swing, isn't it?
1: Oh, there's no question or doubt about it. That's from the very heart of it. Uh-huh. I'd say it's taken from a movie that...
0: Maybe someone would be able to take
1: what movie it is. But like, God, Paul, one of those better than the next.
0: Yeah.
1: Oh, terrific.
0: All around entertainment. Anyway, certainly hope you enjoyed it.
1: Maybe we might get in Danny Kaye and Miss Piggy tomorrow.
0: Yeah, we might. I'll leave that to you, Jerry.
1: What do you reckon?
0: Oh, we certainly will. We'll try Anthem once as you
1: know. Do you know something?
0: What?
1: We're going out to the competition. Because Ballyhane Goes Country, the music festival.
0: Oh, right.
1: Friday,
0: great.
1: June the 5th to Sunday, June the 7th at the Big White Barn, the Punch Bowl Ballyhane. Friday the 5th, Michael English and Andy Feary. Saturday the 6th, June, Derek Ryan and Olivia Douglas. And Sunday evening, the 7th of June, the High Kings and Milo and Vinny as well. And tickets are on sale now at ballyhanegoescountry.com for all of those shows. Text the word Ballyhane right now to
0: 087-941-41. That's 087-941-41. That number in partnership with the pub, the best pub in New York, that boasts the best Irish atmosphere, the perfect pint, public house just off Times Square.
1: Yeah.
0: So get your entries in right now. We're nominated winner.

0: Just Pull the Pint. That is one popular song, Jerry. Now what we got? Oh, by the way, Foster Calf is wanted in the Mayo Sligo area, Jerry.
1: All right. Now, happy birthday to my sister, Mary Ferguson, from the Brilliant in Circular Road. And love to hear Kieran Rosny's Old Homestead. It's really beautiful, says Alice. I think you played that the other day, Paul.
0: I did, it's right. And a good old song it is, too. Now, where do we see where we're going now?
1: Where is Shepherd's Bush in England? Another caller wants. Some part of London, but I don't know exactly.
0: I don't know, Jerry.
1: Good afternoon, boys. Does anyone have or know where I can get an 8mm projector to rent or to buy in the Mayo area? Thanks a million. You said earlier that you want to play Tumbawumba. Are you going to play it or are you not going
0: to
1: play
0: it? Well, there was a kind of a naughty word at the start of it, so I said, if in doubt, leave it out. I gave it a miss, if that's all right.
1: Can you please play Mick Flavin's Wildflowers and Don't Care Where They Grow? Or is it Rare Flowers? No, it's Wildflowers.
0: Wildflowers, yeah.
1: And our Ballyhane winner is in for today, and that's Noonan from Ballyhane and Castlebar. Well done, Dee. We'll be doing that every day. Morning, Paul and Jerry. The Winning Dream is the one asked for. Also, The Pension Officer is the other song. Mm. Richard is great in form today. Is he from Tipperary or from Waterford? Says the bold Seamus Moore in London Town. Well, he's originally from Tip.
0: Get the accent there.
1: The bold Moore picked up on the accent. So he's originally from Tip, but he's been in Westport for many as the long year.
0: Can you please say a prayer for great weather at this stage? The amount of people giving out and finding it hard without the sunshine is very difficult. Can you believe it? I have an early crop of potatoes. Can you believe it? My early crop of potatoes, there was so much rain that to plant them all over again. They had to plant them all over again.
1: Oh my God.
0: The amount of rain. So she said, any chance you say the prayer for fine weather?
1: Certainly, so every chance. And I'll say another thing along with the fine prayer. Watch this Thursday. Watch this space from Thursday on.
0: Heat wave.
1: Thank you. 25 degrees. O Lord God Almighty, our Heavenly Father, look, we beseech thee in thy loving kindness upon us, thine unworthy servants, and grant us such weather as may relieve our present distress to our comfort and to the glory of thy holy name, through Jesus Christ, our mediator and advocate. Amen and amen.
0: God, I made a mahogany for that, Jerry. Now, by the way, after extensive search for the song called The Pension Book.
1: I know.
0: It's not The Pension Book at all.
1: Thank you.
0: Because you found out you're Seamus Moore called you.
1: Seamus Moore, the bold Moore, he was on there a few minutes ago. Fair play to the man. He's always listening to us and he was asking about Dickie. So we told him now that Dickie is a Tipperary man.
0: Yes. So he said that The Pension Book isn't the song, it's The Winning Dream.
1: Good man, Seamus.
0: So, as he knows. Gay Byrne would say, roll it there, Colette. Here we go.

0: mine. There you are, the one and only Seamus Moore, Jerry. And the winning dream. Good on you, Seamus. Please play Tony Noon, I Will Leave This World Alive. If I ever leave this world alive, we'll get to that tomorrow for the Mills family in show, because we're right out of time, Jerry.
1: We certainly are, Paul, but it's been a pleasure.
0: Has.
1: Yeah,
0: and it's more of the same, God willing, tomorrow morning. Yeah. Now, we've only about 2 minutes left.
1: That's all right.
0: So, listener said they'd love to hear a couple of reels.
1: Yeah.
0: Who have we got?
1: With Fergal O'Murchu and Rogus.
0: Right.
1: And a blast of reels.
0: So, from Paul and Jerry and all the team here, God bless, take care. God willing, back with more of the same tomorrow.

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I love you as I've never loved before. 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

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This is Rewind, a repeat of some programs from earlier. 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

0: 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Taher Tyres, Brafey Road, Castlebar, 09490 23531.
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1: Midwest Radio's top of the hour with Fadden's for Men, Brafey Road, Castle Bar, where fashion never sleeps. Stockist of Sixth Sense, Columbia, Farah, Superdry and Riveton Denim, Fadden's.ie.
2: It's 7 o'clock. Good morning, I'm Ellen Butler. The media minister will meet bosses at RTE today to discuss the latest pay controversy at the broadcaster. Legislation will also come before the cabinet to tighten financial oversight of RTE. Our political correspondent Sean Defoe reports.
3: Media Minister Patrick O'Donovan will later meet the RTE Director General Kevin Backhurst and Chair of the Board Terence O'Rourke to discuss the latest controversy around payments to top presenters. Derek Mooney was added to the list of top 10 highest paid presenters for a number of years after being initially left out because of a reclassification of the kind of work he was doing. Minister O'Donovan has been critical of RTE and today will demand answers about the publication of figures, with Taoiseach Micheál Martin having said a line needs to be drawn under revelations at the broadcaster. Separately, Minister O'Donovan will put forward measures to bring RTE under the remit of the Comptroller and Auditor General, who will have oversight of auditing the company. The broadcasting bill will also mean greater requirements for reporting accounts and subject RTE to periodic assessments by Commissioner Naman around funding and performance every 3 years. The bill would also legislate for a Netflix levy charge on streaming platforms to fund Irish TV content, but only subject to a ministerial order.
2: Talks between unions and the HSE are due to resume this morning in a bid to resolve the ongoing pay dispute involving ambulance workers. A planned paramedic strike due to take place today has been called off while negotiations continue at the Labour Court. SIPTU and Unite members in the National Ambulance Service are continuing a work to rule over pay, staffing and working conditions. The US president has called off renewed attacks on Iran as negotiations to end the war continue. Donald Trump says he was asked by allies in the Gulf to pause the planned military action in order to give diplomacy more time. But he's warned the US could unleash a full large-scale assault at a moment's notice if a deal isn't reached.
4: I put it off for a little while, hopefully maybe forever, but possibly for a little while, because we've had very big discussions with Iran. And we'll see what they amount to.
2: Police in California say two teenage suspects are dead after a shooting at a mosque in San Diego. Three men, including a security guard, were killed in the attack. The FBI says it's being treated as a hate crime. The suspects' bodies were found in a nearby vehicle. San Diego Police Chief Scott Wall says the number of people killed could have been far higher.
5: We have every single police officer available throughout our county that dropped what they're doing. It did exactly what they're trained to do, run towards gunfire. I could not be more proud, and I tell you what got me. Watching the kids come running out, just thankful to be alive.
2: The health watchdog received 37 complaints last year about discharge notices given to residents of nursing homes. A new report by the Journal Investigates reveals a number of families have been left to find a new bed for their relative after they were given 1 month to vacate their current nursing home. The Irish Association of Social Workers has described the discharges as evictions. Noel Baker, acting editor of the Journal Investigates, says there are a number of reasons why a person may be asked to vacate.
6: It can be that bills haven't been paid. Obviously, the nursing home would contend that there are clearly cases where, for example, somebody, their behaviour is challenging and their behaviour is challenging for other residents and can maybe putting those people at risk. But then advocates and social workers as well would say that there can be displacement of older people from long-term care facilities solely because their care needs have become more complex.
2: And finally for now, the shop that sold Ireland's first ever €1 million winning scratch card has been revealed. The National Lottery has confirmed it was bought at an Apple Green in Gorey in County Wexford. It says the odds of winning the top prize on the All Cash Millionaire are 1 in 750,000. And that's your news update at 4 minutes past seven.
7: 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I win nothing. Maybe a fiver, but normally nothing. A million?
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7: Nothing. Nothing. Have you ever won big on any of those scratch cards? Anyway, good morning. Let's have a look at the weather forecast. Widespread showers or more persistent spells of rain, some of which will be heavy. The possibility of isolated thunderstorms or hail. Generally cloudy with limited sunny spells. The showers will ease through the evening. Top temperatures 12 to 14 degrees with moderate to fresh southwesterly winds, stronger near the coast. Mostly cloudy and scattered showers or more persistent spells of rain and drizzle tonight. Temperatures of 8 to 11 degrees, mostly light to moderate, occasionally fresh southwesterly winds, veering westerly towards morning. For Wednesday, generally cloudy with the best of the sunny spells early on as cloud increases from the southwest through the day. Mostly dry, just a few showers around, and temperatures of 13 to 15 degrees with light to moderate, occasionally fresh southwesterly breezes. As always, for a detailed forecast plus the latest local weather warnings, check out met.ie.
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13: 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Ah, Willow, stop.
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14: I don't really know.
15: Right. I don't know. Yeah. I don't know.
16: Ladies
15: either.
16: And gentlemen, Mr. Bean.
7: No, no, Mr. Corley, pretty, Mr. Corley.
17: Pretty, pretty,
7: pretty,
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7: pretty,
17: pretty,
7: pretty
17: good.
7: Pretty good. 7 after 7 morning.

0: dogs, jumping frogs, Albuquerque. Well, that's breakfast sorted. I was just going to have porridge. Prefab sprout. Oh, some sprouts. Starting off our show today, 10 past 7. Morning. Good morning, good morning. 19th day of May. Rise and shine. It's your breakfast show from Midwest Radio.
1: Albuquerque.
0: And it's Dave McCauley check again until 8:45 this morning. Good form today. We all right? Whatever has you up and about this morning, whatever has you awake at this hour, whether you're just heading home from night duty, just waking up for the first time, hearing the alarm, hearing this voice and saying, oh no, not him again. Just putting your feet on the ground, opening the curtains to see what the day has in store. Whether you've been at work for the last couple of hours, or maybe you've been fishing off our coasts, or working on our farms, or working in retail, or driving for a living on Garda Síochána, or our defence forces, or maybe you're a council worker, or maybe you're working in one of our nursing homes or care homes or in one of our hospitals, or maybe you're a patient. Whatever has you up and about, thank you for choosing Midwest. Let's keep each other company. Let's have breakfast together this morning. Our text and WhatsApp is open, 087 900 4141, with thanks to Sean's Bar and Kitchen, right next to the Rockefeller Centre in New York, where Irish hospitality is always on the menu. And more to that listener who's looking for that particular song, you know what? I've done my research. I've asked the people in the know. I know it's by a band called Stick Figure, and I know it's about 6 years old, but it is nowhere on our systems. No, it is nowhere. And I've done the old search. I've been in the vinyl vault, and I haven't found it. But we will, because you've been patient with me. We will at some stage, I have no doubt about it. We'll find it. Anyway, thank you to you as well. Morning to Anne, who's up and about. Thank you, Anne. Kettle is on. Cup of tea on the way. That's good, that's good. Good start to the day. Thank you, Anne. And a couple of song suggestions coming in already, so thank you for those. 087 900 4141 or text and WhatsApp. What have we got for you today? We'll check on the sporting headlines. Arsenal one step closer after a 1-0 victory at home to Burnley last night. And Manchester City, Arsenal actually could be crowned champions tonight. Manchester City have a tough game. They're playing at Bournemouth later on this evening. And if City fail to win, Arsenal are going to be the Premier League champions. And there's news this morning that Pep might be leaving. Oh no, what are we going to do? You know, there's been rumours about it for ages, but yeah, they reckon it's going to happen. It could happen this coming Sunday. Gaelic Games, what a game last night. You know, I was kind of keeping an ear on the Galway hurling game, and I was watching a bit of the end of the Cork-Kerry game on TG Cahir. So Cork have their first provincial football title since 2022 in the Munster minor football final. I'll tell you about that. Extra time. It looks like every game's going to extra time. And then Galway came from 12 points down. Extra time as well. More on that coming up. And there's racing as well. I'll tell you about that on the way. Comedy, we've got the story of the nuns going shopping and the mini car. That's coming up with Brendan Grace at around about 7:25. We'll have news headlines with Teresa on the way at 7:30. A look at the front page stories from the papers in showbiz. We talk about Barbara Streisand, who has a bit of a knee injury at the moment. And you know, over the last couple of days in our show, we've been playing clips from Shrek. Yesterday we had the first Shrek movie. Friday we had the second Shrek movie. News about Netflix and Shrek coming up later on as well. And we've got some great Tuesday tunes, all just for you. Now, Anne had tea this morning, and I think that's a good suggestion. So, kettle is on, we've got new milk, we've got tea bags, we've got it all. So, we're going to have a nice cup of tea, and we're going to listen to some U2. The album was called Joshua Tree, 1987. Wow, is that 39 years ago? The album was released, and every track on it, brilliant. Including one of my favourite songs of all time is on there as well. But I do like this one too. I'm still searching. And I still haven't found what I'm looking for. 7:15.

0: still haven't found what I'm looking for. Have you tried Google? You too. The album was The Joshua Tree. Great album. Great song. Well done to everybody. The Hotel Food Awards took place last night, and there's been a number of winners from across the region. They have, they've got Connacht, Ulster, Leinster, Munster winners, and then they give you an overall winner. And there's been a bit of success from across the region. So to name, and you're definitely always when you start this, you're going to leave somebody out. But the Lodge at Ashford Castle, well done. They won Best Hotel and Guesthouse Restaurant in Connacht. That's great. The Dobros in Galway, they picked up the best use of social media, not just in Connacht, but in all of Ireland as well. And the list goes on. Baker 51, well done. Best Cafe in Connacht. Congratulations to all the gang from Baker 51. There was also, let me see, some other great experiences. McDonald's Bar, of course, in Belmullet. The Lobster Pot, it won the Pub of the Year for Connacht, which is fantastic news for all the gang from McDonald's in Belmullet. And the list goes on and on and on and on and on. So many winners. They're available on the Irish Times. If you have a quick look there, you'll find some of the winners and some of the big prizes in all the various categories. And yeah, there's loads of winners from Connemara. Also from Sligo as well, a couple of winners in there too. You have a full list available, as I say, in the Irish Times today of all those winners. But well done and congratulations to all of the winners. Let's have a little look at these sporting headlines this morning. Arsenal have taken another huge step towards winning their first Premier League title in 22 years with a 1-0 victory at home to already relegated Burnley. The leaders are back 5 points clear at the top of the table. They will be crowned champions tonight if Manchester City fail to win at Bournemouth. Elsewhere, Tottenham can guarantee top flight status for next season if they win away to Chelsea. Manchester City are also refusing to comment on reports that manager Pep Guardiola will leave the club at the end of the season. Since arriving at the Etihad back in 2016, he has guided the club to 6 Premier League titles, a first ever Champions League, and most recently he's also won the FA Cup last Saturday. And despite having a year left on his contract, City expected to confirm his departure on Sunday when they host Aston Villa. In Gaelic games, Cork will have their first provincial football title since 2022. They beat Kerry by 113 to 14 points after extra time in the Munster Minor Football final yesterday evening. Galway came from 12 points down to edge out Kilkenny by 320 to 319 after extra time in the Leinster Minor Hurling Decider. And in racing, the going is good at Cork ahead of today's 8 race meeting. The first goes to post there at 20 to 5. RA Assessors time, it's 7:21 now.
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11: 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Good morning. Say hello to a very special person, Sean and Meelic, celebrating the birthday today. And Tina, James, Gary, all wishing you a very happy birthday this morning. Now, it's been pretty wet through yesterday. Bit of rain about this morning. What does it all mean for our gardens?
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11: Thank you, Porrick. We look forward to that Saturday morning, 9 o'clock here in Midwest. Comedy time, it's Brendan Grace, the story of the nuns going shopping in the mini car.
13: There's actually a lovely story about the two nuns going back into the 60s now, and they were on their way to the supermarket one day to do the shopping. And they were driving the convent car, like the company car, the convent mobile. And there was a little red mini. You all remember the minis, don't you remember the minis? They were a lovely little car. And the two nuns on the way to the supermarket, and when they got to the

0: oats, the butter, the bread, the milk, the beer. And she had them all in the trolley, went out to the front of the supermarket, has a peek into the car park like this. No sign of her friend in the car. And she goes over to this fella, who's very forlorn looking, and she says to him, you know the way the nuns talk? You know, they talk like butter wouldn't melt in their mouth. I said, excuse me. I said, excuse me, sir, did you see a nun in a red mini? And the man turned around and said, not since I took the pledge.
1: That was actually recorded many years ago in Castlebar, that, from his live album, Brendan Grace, The Story of the Nuns. 7:27, it's Tuesday morning on Midwest. Checking the news headlines on the way after the four tops.

0: movie was Buster, wasn't it? Phil Collins, of course. Four Tops. If you were in a table quiz, could you spell Acapulco? I'd struggle, I have to say. I'd struggle. I'd be sneaking the Google for that one. That's the Four Tops of Midwest Radio. Tuesday morning on your breakfast show, widespread showers and more persistent spells of rain today, some of which will be heavy with the possibility of isolated thunderstorms or hail. I wonder, is it like that in Acapulco? Generally cloudy, limited sunny spells. The showers will ease through the evening. Top temperatures today between 12 and 14 degrees with moderate to fresh southwesterly winds, which will be stronger near the coast. Tonight, mostly cloudy with scattered showers and more persistent spells of rain and drizzle. Temperatures overnight, 8 to 11 degrees, mostly light to moderate, occasionally fresh southwesterly winds, veering westerly towards morning. For Wednesday, generally cloudy with the best of the sunny spells early on as cloud increases from the southwest through the day. Mostly dry, just a few showers around, top temperatures of 13 to 15 degrees with light to moderate, occasionally fresh southwesterly breezes. That's your weather at 7:30 now. Let's get the news headlines. We're joined by our news editor, that's Teresa O'Malley. Teresa, good morning.
1: Good morning, David. The World Health Organization has declared the Ebola outbreak in the Democratic Republic of the Congo and Uganda a public emergency of international concern. So far, 246 suspected cases and 80 suspected deaths have been reported in the Democratic Republic of Congo, while Uganda has confirmed two cases, including a death. UNICEF says children are especially vulnerable, facing risks including the loss of parents, disruption to healthcare and education, and psychological trauma. The agency has deployed emergency teams and nearly 50

0: 50 tons of medical and sanitation supplies, but warns more resources and humanitarian access are urgently needed. The US president has called off renewed attacks on Iran as negotiations to end the war continue. Donald Trump says he was asked by allies in the Gulf to pause the planned military action in order to give diplomacy more time. However, he's warned the US could unleash a full large-scale assault in a moment's notice if a deal isn't reached. Police in California say two teenage suspects are dead after a shooting at a mosque in San Diego. Three men, including a security guard, were killed in the attack. The FBI says it's being treated as a hate crime. Here, significantly more HSE primary and community care workers will be needed by 2040. A new report by the ESRI looked at services, including audiology in public health and community nursing, and found services for older people are expected to need the greatest increase between 3 and 5%. And coming up in local news headlines on Morning Edition at 9:15, the man who died in a tractor collision in County Leitrim on Sunday night last has been named. License secured to conduct surveys on Clew Bay, according to Mayo Deputy, marks a significant progress in the delivery of a wastewater treatment plant in Newport. New EPA report shows almost 60% of septic tanks inspected last year failed environmental inspections. And €3.25 million has been announced in additional funding by government for the proposed Galway Regional Aquatic Project.
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0: 12 to 12. It's Sombra Midwest Radio. It is Tuesday morning, 23 minutes away from 8, and it's your breakfast show from Midwest. David Cawley checking in with thanks to our friends at Brafey House Hotel. Until 8:45, sport on the way, all-time classic, and we'll check in the showbiz before 8 o'clock. And we look back on this day in history. I'm working from two lists today for that. Some of them match and some of them don't. It's going to be interesting. We'll do it on the way shortly. Before that, let's have a look at these stories from the papers. Don't forget local newspapers in the shops today. Western People, the Connacht Telegraph and the Mayo News. The broadsheet headlines, the Irish Daily Mail, Cabinet on collision course with RTE over pay is one of their main stories today. The Irish Examiner, President proud of humanitarian sister detained by Israeli Navy is their main story from the paper. They also have pizza bribes used to boost school attendance, according to a story from the front page of their paper. And thousands more care staff needed for ageing patients also makes the Examiner. Irish Times, worrying failure rate in septic tanks poses risk to public health, the EPA says. Gardaí investigate role of security guards restraint in case of man who died on Dublin's Henry Street. And the Irish Independent, among their stories today, they have first 200 dodgy box owners targeted by Sky legal letters. Accounting for the birds, salary list for RTE stars wrong for 8 years straight, and Netflix levy to be shelved under new broadcasting laws going to Cabinet. Irish Independent reports on the story today.
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0: Good morning, Midwest. Can you please let Claremorris listeners know that there is a small black and white dog seemingly lost on the Claremorris to Kilchamot Road, about 1 kilometre north of CBE this morning, okay? So thank you, listener, for that. That's out the Kilchamot Road from Claremorris. There is a little black and white dog who seemingly lost. Okay, so if you lost your doggy, you might check in that area of Claremorris this morning. Thank you, listener. Good morning. Say hello to Mary. Mary McNicholas and Ballinew, and a very happy birthday, special birthday today. We hope you have a fantastic day. Comes in from Tom and Esther, wishing you all the best. The sporting headlines this morning. Arsenal have taken another huge step towards winning their first Premier League title in 22 years with a 1-0 victory at home to already relegated Burnley. The leaders are back 5 points clear at the top of the table, and they will be crowned champions tonight if Manchester City fail to win at Bournemouth. Elsewhere, Tottenham can guarantee their top flight status for next season if they win away to Chelsea. Now, Manchester City are refusing to comment on reports that manager Pep Guardiola will leave the club at the end of the season. Since arriving at the Etihad back in 2016, he has guided the club to 6 Premier League titles, a first ever Champions League, and most recently the FA Cup last Saturday. Despite having a year left in his contract, City are expected to confirm that Guardiola's departure on Sunday when they play host to Aston Villa. Now, when he was asked himself, Pep, he says that when he goes, he will reflect on an enjoyable tenure. This is what he has said.
12: Whatever happened in the next part of the season, and when I will extend my contract 3 more years, and after that, just look back and say that how nice I've been. That is the most important thing, by far.
0: Yeah, big win. Oh, thank you. Sorry, Pep. Sorry, sir. Cork have their first provincial football title since 2022. Cracking game last night. They beat Kerry by 113 to 14 points after extra time in the Munster Minor football final. And Galway, talking about cracking games, Galway came from 12 points down to edge out Kilkenny by 320 to 319. After extra time. What's the story with extra time in all the games at the moment? That was in the Leinster Minor Hurling Decider last night. And the going is good at Cork ahead of today's 8-race meeting. The first goes to post there at 20-5. Weather-wise, widespread showers or more persistent spells of rain, some of which will be heavy, with the possibility of isolated thunderstorms or hail. Yeah, that's lovely, isn't it? Generally cloudy, limited sunny spells. The showers will ease through the evening, and temperatures today between 12 and 14 degrees with moderate to fresh southwesterly winds, which will be stronger near the coast.
13: The Mayo Hurlers are on the cusp of a third straight appearance in the Nicky Rackard Cup Final. Standing in their way in the semi-final is New York. The historic first ever championship encounter between the two teams will decide who makes Tyrone in this year's final. The game takes place this Saturday at 2 p.m. in Teg Cusack Park, Mullingar, and is live on Midwest Radio with Stephen Grealis and Frank Brown in commentary. Our coverage is with thanks to Ave Maria Nursing Home, located in Turin, the heart of hurling and Mayo, a home away from home.
0: Yeah, looking forward to it next weekend. All the build-up right here on Midwest, of course. Let's have a look at some of the events that happened on this day, the 19th of May in years gone by. As I say, I'm working from not one but two lists today, so let's go. Let's try our best with this one. The 1958 Rodgers and Hammerstein South Pacific soundtrack, the album went to number one. It stayed there for 31 weeks. 1962, this appears in both my lists, actually, and it was Marilyn Monroe. She was singing Happy Birthday, Mr. President, before 15,000 attendees at the Madison Square Garden in New York City. You know what? To be honest, it's a small bit cringe. Really. Have a listen.
14: Mr. President, on this occasion of your birthday, this lovely lady is not only punctilious but punctual. Mr. President, Marilyn Monroe.
15: Happy birthday to you. Happy birthday to you. Happy birthday, Mr. President. Happy birthday
0: to you. Beautiful. It's all a bit cringe, wasn't it? That was Madison Square Garden this day, 1962. 1968, the 20th Emmy Awards took place. The big winners on the night, Mission Impossible and Get Smart. Do you remember Get Smart? was one of the big winners from the Emmy Awards, the 20th Emmy Awards this day, 1968. Fast forward to 1977, and a movie starring Burt Reynolds and Sally Field and Jackie Gleason had its premiere at Radio City Music Hall in New York City. It could only be Smokey and the Bandit.
16: At last, a warm, sensitive, touching story about the close personal relationship between a man and a woman. 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
19: I'll be driving this one.
20: Hey, Blocker.
19: You'll be driving the truck.
20: This is Bandit 1, and that is
19: Bandit 2.
16: Now, who would do a thing like that?
21: Be crazy, you know that?
22: Yeah.
21: You know that?
22: Yes.
0: Yeah, Smokey and the Bandit. It was first had its premiere on this day, 1977. 1979, In the Navy, the single by the Village People went to number 3. The final episode of L.A. Law was broadcast on this day in 1994 after an 8-year run. 1999, a 5-stone lump of butter, estimated to have been buried in a bog over 300 years before, was discovered in a bog near Barnagerig in Galway by turf cutters Tom Burke and Vincent Roach, 1999. Actually, I've gone ahead of myself. Back ago, 1997, The Lost World, Jurassic Park, directed by Steven Spielberg, had its premiere. Sticking with the movies, 1999, or we're back to 1999 again, and Star Wars Episode 1. You see, just in case if you're not a Star Wars fan, the first one that they released was 4, then they did 5 and 6, and then they went back in 1999 and did 1.
23: Are you sure about this? Trusting our fate to a boy we hardly know?
24: Anakin Skywalker, meet Obi-Wan Kenobi.
25: I sense much fear in you.
26: 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They all sense it. Why can't you?
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0: 1999 of this day. In 2018, actress Meghan Markle married Prince Harry at a ceremony in Windsor Castle. And 2024, so 2 years ago today, Manchester City beat West Ham 3-1 at the Etihad Stadium to become the first team to win the English Premier League title for 4 consecutive seasons.
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0: All-time classic this morning. Don't forget, if you've got a favourite, get online, send us an email to studio@midwestradio.ie. This morning, it's the Mac, that is Fleetwood Mac, and this is Dreams. And this is Midwest, 10 to 8.

0: all-time classic Fleetwood Mac, all with thanks to Denola's and Castle Bar. Played out for Paul today, Cara Tion celebrating the birthday. Christina, Megan, Dylan have been on to wish you happy birthday today. Good morning, say hello to my dad, Colm and Ballantyne. Happy special birthday today. See you later on. Lots of love from Marcella, from Gerard, Holly, Lucy and Maya, and also sending in birthday wishes to Colm as well. From Bernie too. So good morning to you, Colm, and a very happy birthday. Lots of other bits and pieces coming in this morning. Oh yes, I got a message in from Pádraig Corcoran. We were talking about the gardening earlier on, and Pádraig sent me a little message to say that there is a potato blight warning for this week. Met Éireann have issued a potato blight warning from Wednesday of this week due to the forecasted wet weather this Wednesday, which will provide dry conditions for applying a blight protective spray to both plants. With warm, moist weather returning Thursday and Friday, potato and tomato blight will be a real issue for some of our listeners. Mild, humid weather allows the spores to spread rapidly to the young potato stalks and can badly affect the growth and development of potatoes and tomatoes. So potato blight can also spread onto tomatoes and cause similar damage. So listeners with crops of potatoes or young tomato plants are advised to treat their plants thoroughly with potato blight spray to prevent that attack of potato and tomato blight. Thank you, Pádraig. Good advice for our listeners this morning. What's happening in showbiz today?
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0: Barbara Streisand won't be appearing at this year's Cannes Film Festival because of a knee injury. The star was due to accept her honorary Palme d'Or at the event's closing ceremony. In a statement, she thanked those who continue to support and champion the art of cinema. Netflix is bringing back all four Shrek films. The company says they will be available once again from Thursday. DreamWorks Animation celebrating 25 years of Shrek. The first film came out in May 2001. Birthdays today in the Birthday Club. We've got Marshmallow. The artist is 34. Grace Jones, 78. Mundy is 51 today. Lainey Wilson, 34. Andrew Perlow, the footballer, 47. Jojo Siwa is 23 today. And also Paul Brady celebrates the birthday as well. The singer, songwriter and musician, still touring, actually coming back to the West very soon. He was born on the 19th of May, 1947. 79 today. Happy birthday, Paul Brady. This is Midwest. We've got news, national and international, on the way, and that's happening next.
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14: Good morning, I'm Ellen Butler. Cabinet will discuss the latest controversy at RTÉ. Ahead of a meeting with its bosses later today, Media Minister Patrick O'Donovan is expected to look for greater financial scrutiny of the broadcaster. Jessica Woodlock reports.
15: The minister will bring a memo to Cabinet seeking approval for RTÉ to move under the remit of the Controller and Auditor General. This means auditing of the broadcaster's accounts will become the responsibility of the state's independent financial watchdog. Other measures in today's Broadcasting Amendments Bill will make annual spending reviews mandatory. This afternoon, Minister O'Donovan will meet with RTÉ's top executives to discuss the recent controversy around its top 10 highest earning presenters list, including the omission of Derek Mooney after he was counted as a producer instead of a presenter.
14: Donald Trump says he's paused planned military action against Iran after pressure from Gulf allies to give diplomacy more time. The US president claims serious negotiations are underway and says he's been told a deal could soon be reached. But he's warning Tehran the US remains ready to launch large-scale strikes if talks collapse. President Trump insists any agreement must guarantee there are no nuclear weapons for Iran.
16: I was asked by Saudi Arabia, Qatar, UAE and some others, if we could put it off for 2 or 3 days, a short period of time, because they think that they are getting very close to making a deal.
14: Dublin Rape Crisis Centre had its busiest year on record last year, with 24,000 contacts made. That's an increase of 29% on 2023, according to the organisation's latest annual report. It supported 838 people in therapy last year, up almost 70% over 2 years. DRCC Chief Executive Rachel Morrow says sexual violence remains a huge challenge.
17: Most of the people who contacted us did know the perpetrator of the act of sexual violence against them, but I think that that point reflects the fact that we often consider perpetrators to be people who, you know, follow somebody down a dark alley or something happens in the middle of the night, but often it's the people who we know, maybe family members, friends.
14: Public health concerns are being raised after the EPA found almost 6 in 10 septic tanks inspected last year failed environmental checks. The agency says faulty systems can contaminate private drinking water supplies with harmful bacteria and viruses. More than 1,400 inspections were carried out in 2025, with many systems found to be leaking or poorly maintained. Project manager with the EPA, Noel Byrne, is urging homeowners to regularly check their septic tank and avail of grants to repair defective systems.
18: Number one, routine maintenance. I would say, look, desud your septic tank every 3 to 4 years. That will protect you from bigger problems arising. As well, get your drinking water well tested annually, just to make sure that it's safe to drink. Check on your system, maintain it, fix any problems so that you ensure you're protecting your family's health and the environment, but really just don't ignore it.
14: And finally for now, Sky is clamping down on those who stream sports and TV shows illegally. Around 200 dodgy box users in County Wexford have received letters threatening legal action, while households in 18 other counties have also received letters. Sky has previously announced it was pursuing Irish households and retailers as the illegal streaming service has soared in popularity. Adrian Weckler from the Irish Independent explains how Sky has come to this point.
19: There was a court case earlier this year where one of the resellers was prosecuted successfully, and Sky got the names and addresses and also the banking details, the Revolut banking details in that particular case, handed over to them. And so they have followed up on that, and they've sent out legal letters now to those individual dodgy box users.
14: And that's your news update at 4 minutes past eight.
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21: The man who died in a tractor collision in County Leitrim on Sunday night last has been named. Licence secured to conduct surveys on Clue Bay, according to Mayo Deputy, marks a significant progress in the delivery of a wastewater treatment plant in Newport. New EPA report shows almost 60% of septic tanks inspected last year failed environmental inspections. And €3.25 million has been announced in additional funding by government for the proposed Galway Regional Aquatic Project. These stories and more at a quarter to nine.
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21: Widespread showers or more persistent spell of rain would be heavy, with the possibility of isolated thunderstorm or hail this morning. Generally cloudy with limited sunny spells. The showers will ease by evening. Highest temperatures today of 12 to 14 degrees. Tonight mostly cloudy with scattered showers or more persistent spells of rain and drizzle. Temperatures overnight of 8 to 11 degrees. And tomorrow generally cloudy with the best of the sunny spells early, as cloud will increase from the southwest throughout the day. Mostly dry, however, with just a few showers. And temperatures tomorrow of 13 to 15 degrees.
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21: It's time for the morning's death and funeral notices. The death has occurred of Mona Curry of Convent Hill, Ballina. Requiem Mass today at 1:30 in St. Murdoch's Cathedral, Ballina, followed by burial in League Cemetery. Breach Henry, ní trainer of Ahadrina, Ballinrobe Road, Castlebar, and formerly of Fintona, County Tyrone. Requiem Mass this morning at 11 o'clock in the Church of the Holy Rosary, Castlebar, with burial afterwards in Castlebar New Cemetery. Rose Kirby, ní Crowley, of Ballynew House, Castlebar, and late of Carey's Cross, Bandon, County Cork. Removal from her residence this morning at 10:45 for Requiem Mass at 12 noon in Ballintubber Abbey. Burial afterwards in Castlebar New Cemetery. Nancy McCormack of Rockview House, Convent Road, Clemorris, and formerly of Ardara, Charlestown. Funeral Mass today at 2 o'clock in St. Colman's Church, Clemorris, with burial afterwards in Bushfield Cemetery, Charlestown. Bridie MacDonald of Mill Park, Foxford, and late of Belas, Foxford. Funeral Mass this morning at 11 o'clock in St. Michael's Church, Foxford, with the funeral proceeding to Craggas Cemetery. Patricia McMahon, ní Boyle, 20 The Moorings, Ballina, and formerly of Pier Street, Ballina. Funeral will arrive to St. Murdoch's Cathedral, Ballina, this morning for Requiem Mass at 11:30, followed by burial in League Cemetery. Luke O'Malley, Church Lane, Ballinrobe. Requiem Mass this morning at 11 o'clock in St. Mary's Church, Ballinrobe, with the funeral proceeding to Ballinrobe New Cemetery. Margaret Maggie Ryan, ní Lynch, of Aha Ward, Foxford, and formerly of Gertnadreha, Knockmore. Funeral Mass today at 1 o'clock in St. Michael's Church, Foxford, with the funeral proceeding to Twomore Cemetery. Patrick Joseph Caffrey, better known as PJ, of Cooneven, Kealackle, and late of Paula, peacefully at St. Brendan's Nursing Home, Mulranny, reposing at Sweeney's Funeral Home, Ackle Sound, this evening from 5 o'clock, with removal at 6:30 to St. Patrick's Church, Paula, to arrive at 7 o'clock. Funeral Mass on Wednesday morning at 11 o'clock, followed by burial in Schlieve Moor Cemetery, and house strictly private, please. Ina Mary Fitzgerald, née Doyle, of Fortfield Castlebar, and formerly of Kilmina Westport, unexpectedly, reposing at Cody's Funeral Home Castlebar on Wednesday evening from 5 o'clock until 7 o'clock. Funeral cortege will arrive at the Church of the Holy Rosary Castlebar on Thursday morning at 10:45 for Requiem Mass at 11:30, followed by cremation service at 4 o'clock in Shannon Crematorium. House strictly private, please. Liz Elizabeth Kavanagh O'Malley of Knocknacarra and formerly of Parnell Avenue, Merview, Galway and Cortoon, Galway, peacefully at the Galway Hospice, reposing at the Church of the Holy Family, Merview, this evening from 5 o'clock until 6:30. Funeral arriving to St. Patrick's Church, Cortoon, on Wednesday morning for funeral mass at 12 noon. Burial afterwards in Cortoon Cemetery and house private, please. Martin Kane of Glanagimla, Leenane, County Galway, peacefully at the Mayo Hospice, Castlebar, reposing at Leenane Community Centre this evening from 5:30, with removal at 7:30 to St. Michael's Church, Leenane. Mass of the Resurrection on Wednesday at 11 o'clock, followed by interment in the adjoining cemetery. Kathleen Kenny, née Walsh, of Curraghavnach, Ahamore, Ballyhonus, peacefully at Mayo University Hospital, reposing at the Marian Funeral Home Knock on Wednesday evening from 5 o'clock until 7 o'clock. Funeral arriving to St. Joseph's Church, Ahamore, on Thursday morning for Mass at 11 o'clock, followed by burial in the local cemetery and house private, please. Anthony Tony McGinty of Cottenham, Cambridge, England, and formerly of Ballygarvan, Ballycroy, peacefully at home. Funeral will arrive to All Saints Church, Cottenham, Cambridge, on Thursday morning at 11 o'clock, followed by burial in the church graveyard. Emmett McKenna of Clunkey, Arda, Crossmolina, remains reposing at Heine's Funeral Home, Crossmolina, this evening from 5 o'clock, with removal at 6:30 to the Church of the Assumption, Arda. Requiem Mass on Wednesday at 12 noon, with burial afterwards in League Cemetery, and house strictly private, please. Patricia Patty Moss, née Marks, of Furness, Newport, and formerly of Philadelphia, USA, and of Switzerland, peacefully at her residence. A private cremation will take place in Shannon Crematorium at a later date. Margaret Mulcrone, née Moran, of Lakeview, Knockglass, Newport, and formerly of Knockahara, Ballintubber, County Mayo, peacefully at the Mayo Hospice. Remains reposing at Ballintubber Resource Centre this evening from 5 o'clock, with removal at 7:30 to Ballintubber Abbey and funeral mass on Wednesday at 12 noon, followed by burial in the adjoining cemetery and house strictly private, please. Pauline O'Grady, née O'Malley, of Althor, Lewsburg, reposing at Sweeney's Funeral Home, Lewsburg, this evening from 4 o'clock until 7 o'clock. Funeral arriving to the Church of the Holy Family, Killeen, on Wednesday morning at 11:30 for Mass of Christian Burial at 12 noon, followed by burial in the adjoining cemetery and house strictly private, please. And that concludes the morning's funeral notices. Midwest Radio extends sympathy to the family and friends of the deceased, and may the souls of the departed rest in peace. The arrangements are available to view on our website, midwestradio.ie, where you can also leave a message of condolence.
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0: As it was, Harry Styles on your breakfast show. 19 minutes after 8. Ladies and gentlemen, good morning. Welcome to Tuesday. It's the 19th day of May, and it's your breakfast show for Midwest. All with thanks to our friends at Brafey House Hotel, our sponsors. David Cawley checking in until 8:45 this morning. Are we okay? Is everybody all right? After all the rain yesterday, we got plenty of it this morning as well. And a mixed bag, even a blight warning we got from Pádraig Corcoran later on this morning to say spray tomatoes and potatoes because of the weather over the next few days. Today, it's going to be showers, rain, maybe some hail and thunderstorms, yeah. And some bright spells later on this afternoon. 12 to 14 degrees the temperatures today. Our text and WhatsApp 087 900 41 41, and that's with thanks to Sean's Bar and Kitchen right next to the Rockefeller Centre in New York, where Irish hospitality is always on the menu. You can call me this morning 0818 3055, email studio at midwestradio.ie, find us on socials, and of course through the app and through your smart speaker as well. Good morning to Megan, who's up and about. Have a good day, Megan. Good morning. Say hello to Maura. Maura's in St. Patrick's Avenue, and a very happy birthday today. All the gang in Chestnut Grove and the Avenue wishing you happy birthday. So have a great day, Maura. And good morning. Say hello to Mary C. Happy birthday today. The best godmother, auntie and sister from Liam, Keane, Frankie and Cecilia as well. Morning, Mary C. Have a great day. 087 900 41 41. Lots of stories. We'll check on the sporting headlines on the way as well. And also, we'll find out what's happening on the Tommy Maron Show 2 minutes past nine. Don't forget Radio Bingo this week. Our snowball for Wednesday, over 11 grand, six extra numbers. Oh, just a quick reminder, if you haven't picked up your bingo book yet, make sure you get your bingo book available in shops today. Good morning to Stephen as well, who's looking for One Direction. Well, there we had Harry Styles, one member of One Direction. Anyway, good morning to you, Stephen. Morning to Sean as well, and all the gang from Golden Sheds. Sean celebrating the birthday on the way to Achill, I'm told, this morning. Good morning to all of you. Have a lovely day. And morning as well to Mary, who's up and about. Thank you, Mary. He's just sent us a little message on text as well this morning. So morning to you. Having the breakfast. We've had the tea, we've had the porridge, we've had the hot frogs. We mentioned that earlier on from Prefab Sprout. And it set us up for the day. Morning to you, Mary. Have a nice day today. Now, don't forget, of course, this weekend we've got hurling on Midwest.
1: The Mayo Hurlers are on the cusp of a third straight appearance in the Nicky Rackard Cup final. Standing in their way in the semi-final is New York. The historic first ever championship encounter between the two teams will decide who makes Tyrone in this year's final. The game takes place this Saturday at 2 p.m. in Teg Cusack Park, Mullingar, and is live on Midwest Radio with Stephen Grealis and Frank Brown in commentary. Our coverage is with thanks to Ave Maria Nursing Home, located in Turin, the heart of hurling and Mayo, a home away from home.
0: Yeah, looking forward to it. That's happening this coming weekend here in Midwest. All the build-up right here in Midwest Radio as well. Now, most important thing in this hour of the morning is just to keep on moving, isn't it? To try and get moving sometimes. 8:22, this is Midwest.

what it's all about, isn't it? Just keep on moving. 5 on Midwest, 8:25 now on your breakfast show. Loads of stories to bring you today. Did you hear this one about the scratch card? Ireland's first ever €1 million scratch card prize has been won in County Wexford. Now, I don't know about you, but you know when you get the old birthday scratch cards, or sometimes at Christmas or on a special occasion, do you ever win anything? Because I win nothing. The only thing I win is the little bits that are all over the table after you scratch. You know, the little bits? But anyway, somebody apparently, the National Lottery are going to announce the shop where the card was sold. National Lottery spokesperson Dara O'Dwyer says the player has scratched their way to becoming the first person in Ireland to win a €1 million prize on a scratch card, making it a huge milestone. I've won nothing. Have you won one? No, nothing. It's amazing, isn't it? Anyway, that story is making the papers as well today. Are you a fan of Clarkson's Farm? The trailer for Series 5 has dropped. The Prime Video show returns on the 3rd of June. The trailer shows a number of events, including Jeremy undergoing treatment for a heart condition, the farm opening as Santa's Grotto, and the farm being placed under restrictions by a local vet. Season 6 is already in the works at the moment, believe it or not. But if you're a fan of Clarkson's Farm, Season 5 comes to Prime Video, and that's

6 Sun Smart campaign today amid warnings that skin cancer rates continue to rise. More than 11,000 cases are diagnosed here every single year, we're told. Health officials say 84% of Gen Z experienced sunburn at least once in the past year, increasing their long-term cancer risk. The campaign is urging people to follow the 5 S's of sun protection. Slip on clothes that cover your skin, slop on SPF 50 sunscreen, slap on a wide-brimmed hat, seek shade, and slide on sunglasses. Even on cloudy days, and believe it or not, even though today it's a bit of a cloudy one, there is still a solar UV index of moderate today. That's what they say. So we've been sun aware, and the Sun Smart campaign from the HSE starts today. There's also news today about how many people will be supporting England in the World Cup here in Ireland. It also is a story we'll bring you on the way shortly. Before that, very close now for Arsenal in the Premier League to become Premier League champions for 2026. They bet Burnley last night, already relegated Burnley by a goal to nil. They're now 5 points clear at the top of the table. Arsenal will be crowned champions tonight if Manchester City fail to win at Bournemouth, which is always a tough game. Elsewhere, Tottenham can guarantee their top flight status for next season if they win away to Chelsea. Going back to City for a moment, they are refusing to comment on reports that manager Pep Guardiola will leave the club at the end of the season. Since arriving at the Etihad, he has guided the club to 6 Premier League titles, a first ever Champions League, and most recently the FA Cup last weekend. Despite having a year left on his contract, City are expected to confirm that Guardiola will depart on Sunday when they host Aston Villa. So that's the latest coming out of Manchester City at the moment. Gaelic games, couple of great games last night. Cork have their first provincial football title since 2022. They beat Kerry by 113 to 14 points after extra time in the Munster Minor Football Final. And another game I was listening to for a while yesterday, Galway came from 12 points down to edge out Kilkenny by 320 to 319. Again after extra time. What's the story with extra time? All the games going to extra time. That was in the Leinster Minor Hurling Decider. And in racing, the going is good at Cork today ahead of an 8 race meeting. The first goes to post at 20 to 5 a little bit later on. There's some of the sporting headlines. We'll have local sport as part of Morning Edition, which is on the way at 8:45 this morning. Right, this seems to be the song of the moment. People just love it. So do we. Choose in Texas, Ella Langley. This is Midwest. Good morning. Just when

0: Ella Langley on Midwest. We are choosing Texas. Or thank you, Mary. Mary says, you want to laugh? I thought that song was Choosing Texas was Shoes in Texas. Very good, Mary. I could see how you could, that could happen. I could see that. Good morning as well. If you're looking for something interesting over the weekend, the under 16A final, Mayo versus Galway, is going to take place on this coming Friday at the Centre of Excellence in Bacon, 7 o'clock. It throws in Friday 22nd, 7 o'clock, and the Centre of Excellence in Bacon. Thank you, and good morning to you, John. Have a good day today, and also morning to our breakfast club. We're checking in, and good morning as well. Listener has two tickets for sale for Snow Patrol. They're playing in St. Anne's Park in Dublin on Sunday 31st of May, and they're selling for €65 each. Okay, so are you a fan of Snow Patrol? They've had so many great songs. What a chance to buy a couple of tickets. Two tickets for sale for St. Anne's Park in Dublin. It's a good venue as well. Sunday 31st of May, €65 each, the price of those tickets. 27 minutes away from 9 in Midwest. Let's say hello to Tommy Marin, is with us this morning ahead of his programme today. Tommy, good morning. How are you?
1: I'm very well, David. Good morning. Yep, 2 minutes past nine. We're live on the radio today. Amongst our guests, Councillor Michael Kilcoyne. He is a councillor, we know, based in Castlebar, but he's also very involved in the Consumers Association of Ireland. And he's going to talk to us today, warning elderly people, particularly over broadband sign-up deals. And there was a case down in County Meath of a pensioner who was paying €108 per month for his broadband and his basic TV package. But on discovering that several other providers were offering broadband for a cheaper rate and then inquiring about cancelling the contract, the pensioner was told that they would have to pay a disconnection fee of €305. And Michael Kilcoyne, who's chairperson of the Consumers Association of Ireland, says that people need to do their homework when they're signing up for broadband deals. He'll join us today. And if you have a horror story about a broadband deal or a contract that you signed with a service provider that when you tried to get out of was almost impossible because of the financial consequences, we'd love to hear from you on today's programme. There's a big event coming up on Friday evening down in Tuam, in Kilconley in Tuam. It's a community comeback information event. And whilst it's based around the people of Galway, it has connotations for everybody out there, elderly people in rural Ireland, because sometimes I think elderly people don't realise the number of services and people out there who are available to help them. So Gerard Costello, he's Community Alert Development Officer for the Western Region of Muintean na Chéire, is going to be talking to us today. We'll also be talking to the Kilchamot woman who's joining a convoy this Thursday, along with a lot of other people, including well-known Ballina TikTok star Garan Noon. Triona Walsh is from Kilchamot, and they're going to join this convoy on a humanitarian mission where they're going to drive an ambulance all the way from Ireland to Uganda. So they're going to talk to us today. Triona's going to be with us. After 10 o'clock, we're going to be joined by Caroline McLaughlin from Kalantansi, and we're going to do a special feature this morning on personal injury claims. Now, statistics from An Garda Síochána last week confirms that to date, 64 fatalities on our roads. Last year, there were 185. But in relation to personal accident claims, what do you do if you witness maybe a fatal road crash? Questions like, what do you do if you're involved in a fatal road accident? Also, if you're a victim of a fatal road accident, and how you get supports, and how you maybe get compensation. So Caroline will talk us through all of that. Today, by the way, I don't know if you mentioned this, David, is World IBD Day, which is Inflammatory Bowel Disease. And in this country, over 50,000 people suffer from Crohn's and colitis. And there's a new campaign just been launched called It Takes a Village. And it's to highlight the role that we can all play in supporting people with this condition. And we'll be speaking to young Ballina lady Karen Kelly, who is living with ulcerative colitis for a number of years. And she will tell us how it has affected her life as we mark Inflammatory Bowel Disease Day. Join us 2 minutes past nine. You never know what else will happen. And if you have a story for us, please call us now, 0818 3000. 55, or send me a text or a WhatsApp to 087 900 4141 now, and we'll deal with all your queries and comments and voice notes after nine, courtesy of Westport Estate, home of Westport Adventure Park and The Grace.
0: Busy. Thank you, Tommy. Have a good day today on air and online as well on midwestradio.ie. 2 minutes past nine this morning. 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
2: Hay fever. The best way to control hay fever is to avoid your exposure to pollen. Track the pollen count daily from April to September on weather apps. When the pollen count is high, you should stay indoors. Keep doors and windows closed and avoid grassy areas.
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0: The pollen like for today. The pollen forecast. Oh, good news. The pollen forecast low today. Just before we play some more music, I've got a couple of quick stories I want to bring you. A man in the UK has successfully defended his world title at the World Watercress Eating Championship for the 18th time. He claimed victory at the championship in the festival in Hampshire in England yesterday. About 25 to 30 people take part. They eat 80 grams of the vegetable as fast as they can. He says, "I'm really competitive and the best assets are big hands and a big mouth. Fortunately, I have both." And we're told as well today, couples who go to sleep together get a better night's sleep than those with different bedtimes. According to a study, when your partner comes to bed after you, the disruption means that it can take almost 40 minutes longer to fall asleep, and women are more affected than men. Scientists in Seoul studied the sleeping habits of couples over 60 for 8 years. They found couples with different bedtimes may be less satisfied in their relationships. Well, there you go. And good morning. Let's say hello to Michael, who's up and about today. Thank you, Michael, and good morning to Mary C. Happy birthday today. 21 again. A small bit of VAT. Have a great day for Matthew, from Killian, Emily, Carmel and Kieran. A morning to you. A morning, Mary C. And a very happy birthday. It's Midwest Radio. You know what? At this stage, I think what we should do is just let's stay together. We'll stick together, will we? Sure, we've been in this for so long, we might as well stick together at this stage. Brian Ferry, last song of their show for this morning. And this is Midwest. Let's stick together. Ireland fans supporting England. What's that about? I'll tell you about that story in a couple of seconds.

0: to say as well to all the local restaurants and pubs that were the winners. Yeah, we mentioned the winners earlier on of the Irish Restaurant Awards. So well done to all the gang from McDonald's and Baker 51 as well, and the Lodge at Ashford, and loads more. The Dough Bros, all big winners at those awards last night. Apparently, we're told today, and it's our final story, 13% of Irish fans plan to support England at this summer's World Cup. Research from one poll on behalf of Ticketmaster shows it comes ahead of support for Brazil, Spain, Scotland and Portugal. Soccer remains the country's most popular sport. 71% of fans saying that they follow it. That's followed by GAA. And almost half of respondents say they follow it, and Rugby Union has 43%. So who are you going to follow this year? World Cup. I think Mexico, yeah. That's all support Mexico this year. Maybe Spain. Anyway, that story also, 13% of us apparently going to support England at the World Cup. Morning Edition is on the way with the latest in local stories. Tommy is live at 9:02. Mid-morning show comes your way from 11 until 1. Have a good day. I'll talk to you bright and early tomorrow. From David Cuddy, as always, good luck.
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10: 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The headlines.
11: The man who died in a tractor collision in County Leitrim on Sunday night last has been named. License secured to conduct surveys on Clew Bay, according to Mayo Deputy, marks a significant progress in the delivery of a wastewater treatment plant in Newport. New EPA report shows almost 60% of septic tanks last year failed environmental inspections. €3.25 million announced in additional funding by government for the proposed Galway Regional Aquatic Project. While in sport, Galway overcame Kilkenny last night in the Leinster Minor Hurling Championship. Good morning and you're welcome to Tuesday's Morning Edition. The man who died in a tractor collision in County Leitrim on Sunday night last has been named as 65-year-old Pádraig Byrne, a local man from Liscarbon, Átha Cashel. He was pronounced dead at the scene of the single vehicle collision in Mullaghcullen, Drumcong, at around 11 o'clock on Sunday night. His remains will repose at his home this afternoon from 3 o'clock until 8 o'clock and on Wednesday for extended family. His removal will take place on Wednesday evening to St. Bridget's Church, Drumcong, to arrive at 7 o'clock. And he'll be laid to rest after 11:30 Mass on Thursday in the adjoining cemetery. Public health concerns are being raised after the EPA found that almost 6 in 10 septic tanks inspected last year failed environmental checks. The agency says faulty systems can contaminate private drinking water supplies with harmful bacteria and viruses. More than 1,400 inspections were carried out last year, with many systems found to be leaking or poorly maintained. Project manager with the EPA, Noel Byrne, is urging homeowners to regularly check their septic tank and to avail of grants to repair defective systems.
12: Number one, routine maintenance. I would say, look, at desludge your septic tank every 3 to 4 years. That'll protect you from bigger problems arising. As well, get your drinking water well tested annually just to make sure that it's safe to drink. Check on your system, maintain it, fix any problems so that you ensure you're protecting your family's health and the environment, but really just don't ignore it.
11: Ishke Aaron has been granted a licence to conduct environmental surveys in Clew Bay, which are necessary to progress the long-awaited Newport wastewater treatment plant. At present, and for many decades now, raw sewage is being pumped out into Clew Bay at Newport. The issuing of the licence to Ishke Aaron has been confirmed this morning by Aonthu TD for Mayo, Paul Lawless. The Maritime Area Regulatory Authority, MARA, has granted the licence. Deputy Lawless says the project has faced significant delay and that this latest development is significant. He joins us on the line. Deputy Lawless, it's now firmly in the hands of Ishke Aaron to progress this much-needed wastewater treatment plant for Newport.
13: Indeed, this is a major milestone. Newport has been waiting decades for a wastewater treatment plant. And during that time, what is happening is raw sewage is basically being pumped into Clew Bay. And it is having devastating impact for the entire community, let alone the environment. And in this week, I am absolutely delighted to confirm that Ishke Aaron now have a license to survey Clew Bay. This is known as a maritime usage license. It's known as a MUL license. And this is what has really been preventing progress on this application, because without this license, Ishke Aaron were essentially unable to survey the coastline in Newport. It has caused major difficulties. Essentially, the project has been at a standstill.
11: Who issues that MUL license?
13: The MARA, which is the Maritime Authority, the regulator that is in charge, and there has been major delays. And it is, frankly, it has been unacceptable. The project has been kicked from Billy to Jack, each one in some cases pointing to the other in terms of difficulties and problems and so on. I have met with MARA, the regulator. I've also met with Ishke Aaron, and I've met a number of constituents, and indeed the wonderful group, the Wastewater Treatment Committee in Newport as well. So we have finally got this project off the shelf and I believe back on the agenda. It is a significant milestone. It essentially means, Teresa, that the kicking from Billy to Jack must end. It is now with Uisce Éireann. It is now up to that agency to get on with the work in terms of the surveying, in terms of placing sensors out on Clew Bay, to essentially mean that the next phase can happen, which is, you know, ultimately what we want to get to here is an application that goes into a planning application to build a wastewater treatment plant. And until Uisce Éireann can essentially deploy sensors and deploy their engineers out of Clew Bay to ascertain the currents and the ocean data and so on, then we cannot move to the next stage. So
11: is there a time frame on them to use that license?
13: The license has a duration in the fine print. I note that the license has a duration of 5 years. Now, that means that all of the work must be complete in terms of the surveying must be complete within 5 years. But I've written to Uisce Éireann. Indeed, I wrote to them several months ago. I outlined that this was in the pipeline. I outlined that this license is due to be issued very soon. And I asked them to get on with the business of surveying Clew Bay. And I've written to them again today seeking a meeting to try and interject some urgency in this project. It's been waiting far too long, for decades in the planning system. We now know that the ball is firmly back in Uisce Éireann's court, and I will do everything I can to ensure that this happens without any further delay.
11: But the reality is it could still be years before a wastewater sewage treatment plant is actually in place in Newport.
13: Indeed. This is a critical milestone. It is a milestone that has taken 2 or 3 years to reach. So I very much welcome this, Teresa. But I want to state very clearly that we are still some years away from a shovel in the ground in terms of building the wastewater treatment plant.
11: Deputy Paul Lawless, thanks for joining us this morning. The government has announced an additional €3.25 million in proposed funding for the Galway Regional Aquatic Project. The funding is aimed at closing the remaining financial gap and moving that long-delayed development towards construction. The planned facility will include a competition standard swimming pool, sports hall, gym and community spaces. Ministers Patrick O'Donovan and Charlie McConnellogue say the project will deliver major sporting and community benefits for the whole Western region. Ambulance unions insist further strike action will go ahead if a deal isn't reached with the HSE today. SIPTU and Unite members of the National Ambulance Service are continuing a work to rule in a dispute over pay, staffing and working conditions. Union representatives and HSE management will return to the Labour Court this morning, with the threat of a 72-hour strike next week looming. SIPTU health organiser John McCamney says it's been a challenging process. And apologies, we appear to have a problem with that. However, those talks, as we said, are resuming again this morning. Minister of State Alan Dillon has welcomed confirmation that the TFI Route 450 bus service will again operate from its terminus at Lourdes Dua Ackle. He said many local residents had raised concerns after the terminus was removed earlier this year. And he says the restoration of the terminus makes a real difference for both local people and for visitors.
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11: And taking a look at the weather, it'll be quite wet and windy for the rest of the day, and with rain continuing throughout the day. However, temperatures a little higher than they have been. Temperatures between 8 and 11 degrees, and raising a little further by afternoon.
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11: Well, Galway were crowned Electric Ireland Leinster Minor hurling champions last night. They came from 12 points down to edge out Kilkenny by 3-20 to 3-19 after extra time in the Leinster Minor hurling decider in Portlaoise. While Cork have had their first provincial football title since 2022, they beat Kerry by 113-14 points after extra time in the Munster Minor football final last night. And of course, the Mayo hurlers are into the semi-final of the Nicky Rackard Cup following a 3-22-19 victory over Louth at the weekend. Ray Larkin's team led by 10 points at the break and held strong to win out convincing winners. They'll face New York in Mullingar on Saturday next in a semi-final, with Tyrone awaiting the winners in the decider. There is a table quiz tomorrow night in the Clue Bay Hotel at 8 o'clock and it's €10 per person, €40 per team, where all the proceeds will go to the running of Kilmina GAA Club. Now, some Mayo Football League fixtures tomorrow evening. Wednesday, in the Under-17 Division 1 Round 7, Manila face Kilchimaw Knock United at 7 o'clock. And there are a number of games then on Thursday in the Mayo Football League, all starting at 7 o'clock. In the Elvery Sports Super League Round 4, Ballina Town face Castlebar Celtic. In the Castle Court Hotel Premier League Round 3, it's Ayres Aintheha versus Ballyhane B. In the Castle Court Hotel Premier League Round 4, Swinford take on Ballyhonus Town. Killeen Sports Ground League 1 Round 3, Castlebar Town face Kilmore. And in the McDonald Construction League 2 Round 7, Cross Ballina B face Fahy Rovers.
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11: And that's it from the local news and sports desk this Tuesday morning. Coming up after the break, it's Tommy Marin.
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23: 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Here's a letter that was submitted last year.
24: I'm one of the children of Ireland and I love to create. Some of us build things, some of us draw, some of us dance. Some of us imagine quietly, but all of us have ideas. And Cruinn Ní Nóg is our day that says, your ideas matter. It's not about winning or being the best. It's about making something, anything, that's ours. Like a song with no words, a drawing that makes no sense, a robot made from cereal boxes, a dream that doesn't need permission. 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
23: 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On its own, number 3. 1 and 9, 19. 8 and 7, 87. And 1 and 8, 18. If you fill a full panel, call 09496 30169 to claim your prize between 4 and 8 o'clock this evening. Monday's daily prize was won by Joe McDermott from Cross Molina. Joe purchased a book from Centre and Cross Molina and wins €300. Tomorrow's snowball game is worth €11,100 with 6 extra numbers called. 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Today's numbers are once again 40, 68, 73, 29, 39, 57, 3, 19, 87, and 18.
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1: Tuesday morning it is. It's the 19th day of May. Hello there, and a very good morning to you.

0: Thanks for joining us today. It's another grim, cloudy, wet, kind of a miserable day. A few sunny spells, Met Aaron tell us during the afternoon, but overall it's going to be a fairly mucky day. Same applies really for the rest of the week before we have a lovely weekend. Saturday is going to be really nice, and Sunday they're expecting temperatures to rise to 21 degrees Celsius with lots of sunshine. So every cloud has a silver lining eventually. Thanks for choosing Midwest, and I hope you'll be able to participate in this morning's programme. We've got lots of lively debate, as usual. Get in touch by text or WhatsApp 087 900 4141, courtesy of Riley's Plates and Pours in New York City, where that Irish welcome always awaits. Patrina and Lauren are taking your calls on 0818 3055. And if it suits you better to send us an email, do so, studio@midwestradio.ie. Mary Mack. Good morning, Mary. Happy birthday today from Pauline. Mary, have a lovely day today. Pauline, thanks for letting us know. And hello to a wonderful gentleman called Colm Quinn. Colm lives in Ballandine and celebrates a milestone birthday today. Good morning to you, Colm, and have a great day. Your son, Coleman, and partner Vicky in South Wales have asked us to mention you on the radio today. So, Colm, have a wonderful day. And if you know Colm Quinn in Ballandine, wish him a happy birthday. Send him a WhatsApp or a text or a thumbs up or an emoji to wish him a happy birthday. So well done to him. Colm, have a great day. We have two UB40 tickets for sale featuring Ali Campbell. It's on in Letterkenny this weekend. Saturday the 23rd of August. And if anyone wants more details, you can give us a call here. Annette has those tickets for sale as we speak. Now, if you're a dodgy box owner, prick your ears, because you're in dodgy territory, pardon the pun. But the Irish Independent are leading today with the story that around 200 dodgy box users across this country have received legal letters from Sky threatening action if they pay the illegal streaming services again. The letters were sent to users mostly in County Wexford. Why Wexford? I have no idea. But this particular letter has asked them to sign a settlement within 14 days, including an undertaking to never again subscribe to illegal IPTV services. Now, the Irish Independent have seen the letter. The letter warns that other rival sports broadcasters, including Clubber TV, LOI TV, GAA Plus and Premier Sport, have backed Sky's actions, and that users could face firm action from these rival media operators if they failed to comply. And the warning also stated that failure to sign the settlement in 14 days would mean that Sky would treat the matter as unresolved, potentially issuing legal claims for breach of copyright. So that's the story there. The Sky eventually, and it has to be said, it's been going on for a while, Sky saying that they're losing loads and loads of subscriptions to these dodgy boxes where you can ring a person or an individual somewhere and you pay a fee and then you get a code, and then suddenly you have all of the satellite channels for literally a small proportion and fraction of what you'd be paying through the legitimate legal subscription process. And in fairness to Sky, you have to in one way be sympathetic of the fact that they are offering a service. You can take it or you can leave it. But when you have these illegal operators in your face taking loads and loads of your money, then they obviously have to act. And this letter, which says, where individuals do not engage with us following receipt of this letter, we are prepared to pursue legal action. The spokesperson for Sky says this may include seeking an injunction, damages arising from the infringement and recovery of legal costs. So 200 dodgy box owners have received those letters. That's predominantly in County Wexford. But you can bet your bottom dollar that there's going to be other letters going to be issued in all other counties of the country very shortly. So that's the dodgy box story. If you are one of those people, Sky are after you. Just beware. Now, burnout, stress, breaches of rights. You could probably say most employees have received or experienced some of what I've just mentioned there. But a particular department in Galway University have done a little bit of research on people working in the hospitality sector. These would be people working in cafes, restaurants, hotels mainly. And it would mainly be bar staff, accommodation staff. You'd have waiters and waitresses involved. 736 of those kind of people were involved in this particular piece of research. And it threw up some very interesting stats. The data suggesting that a persistent gap remains between industry demands and the supports that are available to workers. So, for example, 11% of those working in hospitality said that they were not being paid for every hour they worked. Additionally, 22% said that they did not get a written statement of their terms of employment. 13% said they did not receive regular detailed pay slips. And one respondent, speaking about tips in a restaurant, they said tips are split amongst staff regardless of who takes the particular order or the table where the tip is administered. And this particular person says, this really sucks. If you spent the whole time serving a table and making sure they're having a great time, only for them to leave a large tip, which you then only receive a fraction of because it's distributed amongst all the other staff. Another respondent said that the majority of tips go to the front of house and back of house staff get a minority share. Also, salary employees don't get tips at all in one particular establishment. And breaking it all down, 41% of respondents said that they experienced verbal abuse. 22% said they were victims of psychological abuse. There was also racial, sexual, homophobic and physical abuse. And the most common perpetrators of bullying and harassment were owners, managers, supervisors, customers and co-workers, which is probably everybody you deal with on a daily basis if you're working in a restaurant or a cafe or a hotel. So it does open up a conversation about tips, and it also opens up a conversation about the manner in which some people are treated in the hospitality industry. And if you can relate to all of that, we'd love to hear from you on today's programme on 0818 3000 55. Give Petrina or Lauren a call and let them know what's been happening with you in relation to the hospitality sector. And even better, if you've had a good experience, we'd love to hear from that one too. Here's a very unusual WhatsApp which came in this morning, and it's to do, well, some people might call it cronyism within the GAA, and it's to do with coaches of football teams who would apparently favour giving first team preferences to their own sons, daughters, nieces or nephews. Let me read the WhatsApp. It says, the old adage in the GAA of not what you know, but who you know is alive and well. In our local club, at an underage grade, there is a coaching staff of five, three of whom are related by marriage. And all their sons play even though they are younger than the lads that are being benched. Another coach has a brother playing on the same team, and the same applies. Surely for starters, this is a safeguarding issue. Mayo doesn't win All-Irelands because of curse. They win it because of this kind of horrible behaviour. Have an older son playing rugby, and I have to say, small, large, good, bad or indifferent, it doesn't matter, everyone's treated with the same respect. However, some of these GAA coaches might be served well by taking a leaf out of the rugby book. It's all about a person's bloodline in GAA clubs, and that is why ultimately Mayo fails as a whole. The whole system is rotten to the core. And I'm taking that as from a very disgruntled parent who has a child that is not getting picked on an underage team, and believe the reason they're not getting picked is because the coaches are giving preferences to their own family members. Relate to that or not? Are you a coach? Is everybody treated the same? Are you under a bit of pressure if you've got a niece or a nephew that's in the squad and they're dying to play the game? Are you in some way maybe inhibited and feel that if I don't give little Johnny there the start, my sister's going to be really angry, so I better give him the start. Anyway, let us know your views on that one. It's quite a strong one, isn't it, on the programme this morning. We've got lots and lots to talk about, but as usual, we depend on you for stories. So 087 900 4141. Mary McNicholas from Ballynew in Castlebar. Good morning, Mary. You celebrate a special birthday today, and we hope you have a fantastic day. Tom and Esther wishing you all the very, very best. And also, as we head to St. Patrick's Avenue in Westport, want to say good morning to Maura Lavelle there. Maura, good morning and a happy birthday today. Lots and lots of love from your friends in Chestnut Grove and the Avenue. So have a great day today. Now, I'm assuming that's St. Patrick's Avenue in Westport. If I'm wrong, I apologise, Maura. You'll know, though, where you live, won't you? And if I'm wrong, I'm sure somebody will highlight that to me in due course. It's 14 minutes past nine.
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0: Our good friend Pádraig Horkin from Horkin's Garden Centres has been on to me this morning, and he says, just warn your listeners, there's moist weather going to be happening on Thursday and Friday. And that means that potatoes and tomatoes are going to be subjected to blight. So with the humid weather, it allows apparently the pores to spread rapidly on the young potato stalks, which can badly affect the growth and the development, not just of spuds, but also tomatoes. So you should be very careful and make sure that you're aware of a potato and tomato blight warning for Thursday and Friday night. So protect your spuds and protect your tomatoes. Now, are you somebody that has had numerous calls to a service provider trying to get out of a contract for your mobile phone or your television subscription or your electricity provider? It can be very tricky. You sign a contract and not realising that you're maybe signing into things you're not aware of. I'm joined on the programme this morning by our good friend from Castlebar. He's a councillor, of course, but he's also the chairperson of the Consumers Association of Ireland, Michael Kilcoyne. Good morning, Michael.
2: Good morning to you, Tommy.
0: Good to talk to you. Now, we're here to talk about you asking elderly people to do their homework before they sign up to broadband deals. Tell me about this individual in County Meath, this lady pensioner.
2: Indeed, and I was talking about this issue even broader than broadband, because there is some cases in different suppliers, like electricity suppliers, gas suppliers, telephone suppliers, broadband suppliers, who have salesmen or saleswomen as well, and they will call to your door. They will ring you up and offer you a package which, on the face of it, at least appears to be good value or substantially maybe better than the package that you have from another supplier. What they don't tell you, of course, is that this package, this is, if you accept this package, you are entering into an agreement to continue to use their service for the next maybe 2 years, 3 years, and so on. And the problem arises when another person comes along, or indeed another group rings you up to offer you the same product, for example, at a different rate, a much lower rate. Mm-hmm. And if you decide, that looks like good value, I'll accept that. And then as soon as you go to switch over, what happens is that the first crowd says, hold on, can't switch over. You have a contract with us. You can switch if you want, but you're going to have to pay us the remainder of the contract. And it appears that that's been enforced by some companies in relation to services they provide around the place. And it's not just that people aren't being told. They're being told at the end when they sign up, they're saying, this, you'll get this rate now for the next 2 years or 3 years. But particularly elderly people may not know that this is very expensive. And if the rate overall for the product that you're buying, be it the telephone or be it broadband, or if it falls on the market over the next year or 6 months, you're actually tied in. Mm. This just doesn't apply, Tommy, to older people. It applies to everybody across the board.
0: But Michael, yeah. I thought it was, did I not hear the government saying that we're going to stamp down on this and that people who wanted to switch or to move or to get out of a contract couldn't be penalised? Am I dreaming?
2: No, you're not dreaming, Tommy, because like many other things, these kind of things are being promised from time to time, but implementing them is a totally different. You can switch. For example, on your mortgage and that kind of stuff, and you can switch on your electricity. But if you have agreed, and now you don't have to sign an agreement at all, you can just agree it over the phone.
0: Yeah, they record the call, so they have audio.
2: They record, exactly, yeah. Right. Yeah, yeah. And if you want a copy of it, they'll send it to you. But I mean, it's a more serious issue, because a person can get trapped, legally trapped, into something where it's costing them much more. They have given up the right to shop around. And you see, the company might say, look, we're going to prosecute you. They'll refer it to a debt collector. And eventually the debt collector will...
0: knock on your door.
2: Knock on your door, certainly. But he may not decide that he's... he may decide he's not going to go to court. Instead, what he'll do is he'll get you registered with one of these credit bureaus. So that... you'll be down as not having paid your bill.
0: Yeah, so your credit rating is affected.
2: Your credit rating, yeah. Absolutely correct.
0: Okay, so there's a huge domino effect there. The old adage, read the small print, doesn't really apply anymore print. Because, as you say, they're phoning people up and they're not saying, you know, I'm going to send you out a contract, sign the contract. It's all done now,
2: yes,
0: over the phone.
2: Have a chance to read it, yeah. Now, the only thing is that in most of these cases, you have 15 days to change your mind. But 15 days is really no use if you don't have a contract to read.
0: Yeah. So really, people need to be careful. Just to verify that case of that lady pensioner in Meath, she was paying €108, wasn't she, a month for her broadband. She got a call from a competitor saying they could offer better rates. So she wanted to cancel her original contract. And the disconnection fee was €305.
2: Yes. Because you have agreed, and I'm saying agreed rather than saying signed, but you have agreed that you're going to accept that supplier, even though the marketplace might have much more competitive rates. You have agreed you're going to accept the service from this person, and they can legally enforce it. And I'm saying that, first of all, you shouldn't be able to make contracts for that length of a duration. Yes, you may be able to make contracts for a period of time. However, if something happens in the market, the product that you are or the service that you're availing of drops in price through competition or whatever happens,
0: okay,
2: then you should be able to switch after you give a reasonable period of notice.
0: All right.
2: And I'm talking about a number of weeks, okay, not sometimes 2 years, 3 years.
0: Okay, well, it's just a word of warning to people out there. And as you say, it's not confined to elderly people. It's to everybody to shop around. And if you are going to give your business to a particular company, you need to be very careful. And I don't think it's even enough to ask. You maybe need to get some kind of an email or a written confirmation from them to say that if I wish to cancel the policy, here's what's going to apply.
2: Yeah, and that's really important, Tommy, that a customer the right to say to this supplier, look, I want this in writing. I want to avail of what you're saying, but I want it in writing. It shouldn't be just good enough for an electronic method on the phone, recording of it. That should not suffice as a contract. If you decide you want it in writing, you should be entitled to receive it, or there's no contract.
0: Yeah. Okay. All right. Listen, good to talk to you. Thanks so much, Michael, for coming on.
2: You're welcome, Tommy.
0: Have a good day. Michael Kilcoyne, chairperson there of the Consumers Association of Ireland. So just a warning there about your broadband, or indeed any, your electricity, gas, television, broadband, whatever it might be, whatever contract you enter into, you really need to know the ins and outs of exactly what you're signing up to. Although signing up is really a figment of the imagination. Most of it is done over the phone now and you don't have to sign anything. The front page story of the Irish Examiner this morning around President Catherine Connolly and her sister, Margaret Connolly. Margaret Connolly is amongst at least six Irish citizens abroad or aboard the aid flotilla, which has been detained by Israel, according to organisers, adding that it was intercepted approximately 70 nautical miles of Cyprus. But as you know, President Connolly is in the UK at the moment. And speaking to reporters, she says, it's very upsetting and I'm really worried about her. I see lots of texts coming in on this. One texter says, just wondering what people think of our government, ignoring the fact that the sister of our president was kidnapped and is being held in detention by a rogue state who do not respect life, and yet they have an embassy in our country. If it was another country who kidnapped the sister of our president, there would be outrage from our government. Israel has protection from Trump so they can continue to operate in international waters and invade any country that they choose. The murder of innocent people is virtually ignored by governments across the globe, again from fear of offending the man in the White House. The bigger problem is Trump is under the control of Netanyahu, and I just wonder what other people think about this particular situation. So we'd welcome your calls on that too. 087-900-4141 is our text and WhatsApp, or Lauren and Petrina on 0818-3055.
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2: Yeah, speaking of President Catherine Connolly, she has invited the King of England to pay a state visit to Ireland in the future, which I think most people would have no issue with. But Pádraig in Galway says, what about the financial implications? This country, can we afford to waste millions on royal visits to Ireland when so many people are in the midst of a housing crisis, cost of living crisis, and so on? That never seems to come into the equation when it comes to politics, Pádraig, unfortunately. In relation to other texts, this one says, what kind of country are we living in? My God, the wages some people are getting in RTE is unbelievable, and also our politicians. The government would really want to take a look at things in the real world. For example, we carers are ran ragged trying to look after our patients, our parents, our children, our friends and our neighbours, and we're getting peanuts. And guess what? It'll be all the talk on social media and newspapers about the carers respite grant. No other group get their holidays or bonus talked about as much as we do. It is so well deserved. It's so badly needed with the price of everything these days. What do your listeners think of the high wages for the big boys and girls in RTE and the like? It's like a lot of other things. One rule for one and another rule for others. That's Sheila. Thanks, Sheila, for getting in touch. On the subject of coaches giving preference to game time to their relations, loads of calls. This one says, that letter writer or emailer is so right about the GAA. In our club, the manager told some of the older players that they weren't good enough to train and actually always put his own son playing, even though he was no better than the others. No wonder so much mental health issues with our young people in this country. Other ones, this texter, I agree with regard to coaching. It's been the same for the last 40 years. Lads getting games that couldn't kick a ball to save their lives, but yet getting games over decent players. I pulled my son out of a club recently, moved him to a rural club, and he's getting to play all of the time. And the difference in his confidence and his happiness is amazing. He was just about to drop it all out. I made the change. How many young kids are we losing over this disgraceful attitude? Not attaching my name because I have ruffled a lot of feathers over this in the last few months. I tell you something, I'd love to hear from some coaches who are coaching underage teams about this particular issue, because it seems to be a big issue for a lot of listeners. This one says, I agree 100%. GAA has favourites, families. They don't care about anybody else. Our local club has huge numbers of children joining up and starting off, but a huge drop-off in numbers by the time these children reach the age of 16. I often wonder if GAA are concerned about this. They aren't, as long as they have enough for a team or two. My oldest lad dropped out of the GAA around the age of 8. He was sad because he wasn't getting to play. It was such a pity because he was a very fit young lad. He joined a local soccer club and hasn't looked back. Gets lots of play time and recognition for his efforts. Let's go to Edel on line one. Edel, good morning.
3: Good morning, Tommy. How are you?
2: I'm really good. Thanks for coming on. So,
3: not at all.
2: I mean, I didn't realise this was as big a bone of contention as I'm now seeing on the screen. So many, you see, the difficulty I have here is, you see, every parent thinks their son or daughter is the best player in the world. And maybe it's unfair for parents to be saying the coaches are favouring their own relations. Or am I wrong?
3: No, you are wrong, Tommy. It does happen. Coaches do favour their own children or their own relatives. We only moved up here about a year ago, but prior to that, we were in another county, and my oldest boy used to play different football, soccer, such and such and such. And he used to be quite benched quite a lot. And, like, he's a decent little player. Do you know what I mean? He loves his matches. He loves his socialising with the boys. And he loved it. But once they realised that he was moving to another county,

0: me, and they knew this for maybe a couple of months prior to us moving, he did not get any playtime whatsoever.
1: He was dropped.
0: He was dropped. That was it. They realised, oh, he's moving now. What good is he to us? That was it. But even prior to that, he did not get much playtime whatsoever. Now, since we moved to up here to Roscommon, the GAA club has been absolutely amazing. No matter if he's on for 10 minutes, he's on for half an hour, or he could be playing the whole match, he is there. And they treat every child exactly the same as each other, whether the child is naturally talented or not so much. They treat every child exactly the same. It does not happen in every club, but it does happen. And that's our experience.
1: Yeah, somebody made, I think it's a valid enough point to debate, that at, say, under 8, 10, 12, 14, even up to under 16 level, there should be a policy within the GAA that for every match, that every player gets some game time. Now, coaches would probably jump up and down and say that that can't be. You know, we have to pick the team and put on the best players. But maybe we should be looking at this. As somebody else was saying, you know, the number of young lads, and I'm not saying that girls don't suffer the same kind of treatment, that that the effect that it has on their mental well-being, if they're not, you know, if they're training all week and it comes to game time, and they're not getting a sniff at getting on the pitch at all, it does affect their confidence and their mental health.
0: I totally agree. Our oldest chap got extremely disheartened. He said, "Mammy, why should I be going even to training? They don't even let me go on to play," he says, "for a match." And some evenings we used to have, not fights, that's not really the right word, we had disagreements. I'm like, "Daniel, try and go, come on, you know, you will get on." But he kept saying, "Mammy, why should I go? I'm not going to get on." Now, I know when it's really early age, when they're under six or under eight, it's all for socialisation, it's all for meeting their friends. As they get older, it does get extremely competitive in the underage groups. So we can see why the teams, they want to win, they want to have their best players on. But they also have to realise, how is a little boy or a girl going to get better if they don't get that chance of going on? How are they going to get better? They're not going to improve. They're not going to enjoy the games. The numbers will stop dropping. You know, so every little boy and girl should get a chance to go on and be a part of their team and try and say, "Well, look, Mammy, I was on there for 10 minutes. We won the game, but I was on there and I helped win that game."
1: Put yourself, though, in the shoes of the coach. If it's a competitive game, the coach wants to do well. All the team want to do well. And they may argue and say, "Well, it's all fine and well for you to say that you want your little, Michael, on for 10 minutes. But if I put Michael on for 10 minutes, the game is level and I'm going to have to take off what I believe is a better player. What do you say then if we lose the match?"
0: Look, I understand that. I understand where coaches are coming from 100%. You're the same as a parent if they lose a match. You know, you feel for them because these boys and girls are coming off and they're all upset. They've lost their match. And it's very disheartening for them. It really is. But still, as a parent, a coach needs to be in a parent's shoes and realise, look, if my son does not get on, or, you know, if they don't get on, like, they're really upset. Why wasn't I picked, why couldn't I even go on for 5 minutes, Mammy, just to try and help them? The coaches need to open up their eyes a little bit and look at the full team that is there and try and facilitate every child, even if only for a certain length of time beyond that match, but try and facilitate them.
1: Okay, point is really well made. And as I say, I didn't realise how contentious a subject this is, but by God, I'm looking at the screens here and loads and loads of people. Just a few of them before I let you go. My son left his club because he wasn't getting any game time and he always went to all the training sessions. My daughter goes to all the training sessions and doesn't get played half the time. And yet there's a girl in her group that doesn't go to any of the training sessions. Guess what? She gets played a full game when she turns up. When the team get to a semi-final or a final, it is so unfair the way that it goes. I just wonder, would you have approached the coach of your club that dropped your son, as a matter of interest, Adele?
0: Yes, I did. I did say to there was more than one, because obviously there's a couple of parents that do coach an underage team, and I did go and I did speak to him, and I said, look, at why can't he go on, why can't he play? And he was saying, well, his excuse was, we've such a large amount of numbers, we need to give everyone equal time to play. But that was not the case whatsoever. So in the end, we just had to speak to our son and say, look, you only have a number of weeks left. Just keep going to training, keep improving yourself. And then when we do go to another GAA club, things will change. And thank God they have changed. And I'll be honest, I'm not saying for parents to change their children to another club by any means. But this is because we were moving. But my son has settled in so well. And the coaches are absolutely fantastic. And so with the younger chap as well, the coaches are fantastic. And I couldn't speak highly enough about our coaches.
1: And finally, Adele, as a parent, yes, if you genuinely felt that your son wasn't great, okay, at playing his football, yes, and that you could understand that the coach mightn't play him on the basis that he's not great at playing football, mm-hmm, do you still expect that he should get time on the pitch?
0: Yes, I think they should, because they're there as part of a team, and teamwork is about teamwork.
1: Yeah.
0: So you should give every little, as I say, Tommy, it doesn't matter if it's only 5 minutes on that match, but give them time, let them try improve themselves and be part of that team, and see at the end of the day if they win or if they lose, well, I tried my best being part of that team at that match on that day.
1: Yeah. Look, in fairness, if you're a 10 or a 12 or a 13, 14 year old girl, and you're going to all of these training sessions, and you're not getting a single minute on the pitch, it has to be, you know, just disappointing, and you know, we have to build up the confidence of these young people. And maybe because we think it's all about winning, it should never always be about winning at underage. It should be about participating. Some more of the texts in relation to favouritism being shown by coaches, managers, etc. in the GAA. I couldn't concur more. This texter Seb says, nepotism alive and well for decades, and regretfully there's no recent evidence that this culture is changing. When dealing with young children, this is particularly disappointing and unacceptable behaviour. The impact it can have on those that are the victims of this can have much greater implications on their confidence and well-being. It permeates to adult clubs and indeed inter-county level too. I've seen several instances of this in the past 2 years in Mayo. And this texter says, if parents are so critical, why not become coaches themselves? That's an interesting one. Loads more. Would you become a coach, Adele?
0: Well, now, to be honest, Tommy, I'd help out in any way I can, by any means. I wouldn't be extremely fantastic with the rules of the game, and that's me, myself. But if any way I can help out with our club, I'll help out. There's never an issue there.
1: Okay.
0: But in matches, to be honest with you, I'd be on the sideline and I'll cheer them all on.
1: Yeah, okay. So many people say there's nothing new in this. This sector, I've seen it going on for years, and all my adult life I've constantly heard that it's harder to get off the Mayo team than it is to get on it. Hence the results we've seen in recent years. Sad if this is now creeping into underage football. It seems to be just in the GAA. We're getting lots of people who have children in the GAA as well as in soccer and rugby, and they have no issues in the rugby and soccer area. It all seems to be within the GAA. Adele, thanks for joining us.
0: Not at all, Tommy. Thanks for your time.
1: Not at all. Take care. That's Adele. So what's your take as a parent of an underage son or daughter that's getting no time on a team, and you genuinely, now only genuinely, believe that the coaches are favouring their own relations or good friends? What's your take? Time check on Midwest. It's 19 minutes to 10.
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1: A few weeks ago, we spoke to writer Shelley Crawley. She's originally from Swinford, and she's written her best-selling novel, Lady Dixon's Niece. And she's returning to Swinford for a literary evening. It's on actually this evening in the Novel Bean in Swinford. And she'll be doing some readings, questions and answers, and signing her book, Lady Dixon's Niece, 7:30 in the Novel Bean in Swinford this evening. All are welcome. By the way, you can still get that book at mayobooks.ie. It was number one in the charts there a couple of weeks ago. That's Shelley Crawley from Swinford, originally from Swinford. She's not living in Swinford now. I think she lives in the Midlands these days. But anyway, she's going to be in Swinford tonight at the Noble Bean, 7:30. And it's nice if the people of Swinford came out and supported one of their own. Great achievement for Shelley.
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1: 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They're also looking for a full-time early years educator with a minimum FITAC level 5 and school age childcare educator level 5 qualification desired. Atlantic Care Mayo are looking for caregivers across all of the county, and that is your job waves for today. 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
1: Okay, let's go to Anne next on the comment line. Good morning, Anne.
4: Hi, Tommy. How are you?
1: I'm good. Lots of parents are calling in. We're not getting any calls from coaches so far, but that might change.
4: Neither, Tommy.
1: Why won't we?
4: Noel, some of them are probably too ashamed to come on the radio.
1: Okay. So tell us about your story. Your son likes to play Gaelic, does he?
4: I have two sons in GAA.
1: Right. What age is roughly?
4: One of them is 17 and one of them has just gone 16.
1: Okay. So mad into the GAA.
4: Mad into it because their father's side, if you get me.
1: Yeah. Okay. So
4: they're mad into it.
1: Yeah.
4: But the problem and the issue I have is you're paying such money for them to go because they want to be part of football and stuff like that.
1: Yes.
4: But they go to twice a week. They go all the time. When matches comes up then, they're left sitting on the bench most of the time. I went to some of the matches and I've seen my two sons. They're left sometimes on the bench, but yet they turn up to training the whole time. The other children don't turn up to training all the time, but they get picked to play on the team, and I don't think that's fair.
1: So
4: every child should get, if it's only 5 minutes, 10 minutes, on a game, because they're turning up, they're dedicated. My two sons are dedicated to the football. So they're always there, unless they're injured.
1: And do you hear them, or do they say to you, I'm getting fed up of this, or do they just go and go and go and go?
4: Well, they keep going, but lately now they're at the stage where they're getting fed up and they don't want to go. And like, it's a lot of money for them a year, do you get me?
1: Yeah, I didn't realise you pay a fee every year, do you, to the club?
4: You do, yeah, it's a little every year.
1: How much is it a year, roughly?
4: Well, don't quote me now, but I think it was 125 for each of them this year.
1: All right, that's €250.
4: Exactly. And it has only started since February and we're into May. So like, if they back out now, that's money gone down the drain.
1: Yeah. Have you thought about talking to the coaches, or have you talked to the coaches?
4: Well, I've had a word with a few of them over the months, like, but...
1: And what do they say?
4: They said there was no favouritism, it was just, basically, it was just their own opinion they were saying. You know, they weren't really giving me much answers, do you know what I mean? But I know it is favouritism at the end of the day. Because I do see it at the matches. So their sons mightn't be on the team, but they might have relations, you know what I mean? They might say, well, A and B, so we put on A and then B sitting there, even though B turns up for the training all the time, but A doesn't. Get me?
1: Yeah. What do you say to some listeners who are saying that parents are looking at this through rose-tinted glasses? So in other words, they'd be saying that you would think that your 17 and 16-year-old sons, Anne, are great players, even though a person beside you might say they're participating, but they're not as good as the lads on the pitch.
4: I wouldn't say, like, don't get me wrong, I'm not saying they're the best, my two sons, they're good, but they wouldn't be, like, the best players than them. I know that. But I'm only saying what my point is, I think every child should get at least 5 or 10 minutes on a game, if, do you know what I mean, if they're there all the time. There shouldn't be, like, there should be no favouritism in any GAA, well, any children.
1: Or any sport.
4: We all treat it, yeah. Any sport, do you know what I mean, or any sport, whatever. They should be all treated equally, my opinion.
1: Well, do you know what? I just got a text from somebody, and fair, I don't know who this referee is, but I'd love to find out who he is. A listener says recently they saw a referee stop an underage game in Mayo and tell both teams and their coaches to empty their benches and give everybody on the bench a run out, otherwise he wouldn't continue the game. I think that's brilliant.
4: Yeah.
1: I'd love to know who that referee is.
4: They should give everyone a chance. Whether they're good or not good, do you know what I mean? They should give every child, when they turn up for a game, if it's 15 players or 16 players, they should each get even 5 minutes on the pitch, and the boys are happy. Girls are happy, and to know who, whatever, get football or soccer it is.
1: Yeah, look,
4: That's my opinion.
1: I absolutely agree, Anne. Listen, thanks so much for talking to us.
4: Thank you very much. Enjoy your day. Take care.
1: And
4: bye.
1: You. Thanks, Anne. I've just been told that game, apparently, that underage game, I don't know how recently it was that this referee stopped the game and told the coaches from both sides, give everybody on the bench a run out, otherwise I'll stop the game. But I'm reliably informed it was somewhere in Swinford. I would really, really love to talk to that referee if we could track him down, or her. It could well have been a her. Back in a moment.
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1: Very briefly, I want to tell you about the Community Comeback Programme. It's designed to strengthen the local community alert groups, which became very popular in this country back, probably 30 years ago at this stage. And Community Comeback, it's a little bit different insofar as, whereas Community Alert, you know, you're probably part of a WhatsApp group and they keep an eye on what's happening around your particular townland or your village or your parish. Community Comeback is a little bit different. It's been run through Muintir na Tíre. And what they do is they bring all the stakeholders together and they invite particularly the elderly people from rural areas to come along to actually see the services and the people and the stakeholders that are available to them in rural Ireland. And an event is taking place, and it's on this Friday afternoon in Kilconnelly Community Centre there close to Tuam, where Muintir na Tíre are inviting all the people from neighbouring communities and indeed across all of County Galway and Mayo if you want to come as well, to just see what facilities and what stakeholders and what groups are available in your region. I'm joined, and I'm sorry this is brief, by Gerard Costello, Community Alert Development Officer for the Western Region of Muintir na Tíre. Gerard, thank you very much indeed for joining us. So, in any community, not just Kilconnelly, but in any given community. First of all, good morning. How are you?
14: Good morning, Tommy. Grand now, and thank you very much for highlighting this event and bringing us on board. Yeah.
1: So you're going to have the HSE there that are very important. Alone, the organisation that looks for people to live in their own places. CREE, looking after people's health. Road Safety Authority, the Irish Farmers Association, Vision Ireland, local authority, credit unions, and other community and support agencies. They're all there for all of us, but sometimes we don't appreciate it. As they say, you know, you don't see what's in front of you.
14: That's it. Yeah. Look, this all started after COVID. We decided to help some way or another to get people back out into communities. And we decided to bring agencies together, not realizing that it would spearhead to such a fantastic outcome as this. Started off with roughly about 20 agencies the first year. We had advertised at the beginning that there was 30 agencies going to be at this event. Now it's gone over 40 and near to 50 agencies. Sometimes we think there's nothing out there for people, and this will show showcase what is out there. Two things that are happening on this occasion with this is we're showcasing all the agencies that be there to provide information, showcase and provide signposting to events and services. And we're also at this event highlighting volunteering. There's two men from the Galway area, one from Kilconnelly, just retired from being a chairman of his group at the age of 95 years of age. Wow. We have another man from the Clear Galway area who is 92 years of age and still chairman of his group, ably assisted by their other members of the community alert. So it's just something that came to light recently, and we want to showcase the positivity of that, that both ourselves, we work in partnership with An Garda Síochána, so ourselves and the Garda Síochána are making a presentation to these two men on the day, and look at, we'd love people from all over Ireland to come along. And you were saying earlier on, Community Alert is 30 years. It's gone into its 41st year. Oh. It was 40 years on the go. 1985 it was established. And why was established? To provide help and support to older people and people in communities. And it's going under three aspects: crime prevention, care and safety. So there's something for everyone. And recently I supported the ICPOP team there in Castlebar. We were out there in Clare Island at the event, and the takeaway part that I took from that event was prevention, and not to leave it on your 70 or 80 or whatever it is, or 90, but to start in your 30, 40. So look, at anyone that's free tomorrow or this Friday from 2:30 to 4:30, come along to Kilconley, and there'll be a free cup of tea, and it's all a free event.
1: Okay.
14: Buns and the whole lot, and the team up there of Stephanie Reid and Paul Corcoran are
1: pulling out all the stops. Out
14: Yes, that's
1: okay,
14: it.
1: Okay, it is a free event, open to the public, and it's the Winch and the Cheerers event. It's called Community Comeback, and it's for people in the Galway area, but as I say, for anybody can go along, and it's in Kilconley Community Centre, 2:30 to 4:30 on Friday afternoon. Thanks for joining us on the programme this morning, Gerard.
14: Thanks, Tommy. And I'd like to thank the agencies as well from all over, both Mayo, Galway and Roscommon. They're coming together to help with this event. And so thanks, Tommy.
1: Not at all.
14: Talk to you again.
1: Take care of yourself.
14: Take care.
1: That is the one and only Gerard Costello, Community Alert Development Officer with the Western Region of Muinchen and Cheery. That's Friday in Kilconley, 2:30 to 4:30. Therese O'Malley's standing by at the news desk. We'll have a news update next.
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26: Good morning, I'm Therese O'Malley. The man who died in a tractor collision in County Leitrim on Sunday night last has been named as 65-year-old Pádraic Byrne, a local man from Liscarbon, Átha Cashel. He was pronounced dead at the scene of the single vehicle collision in Mullaghcleugh Cullen, Drumcong, at around 11 o'clock on Sunday night. His remains will repose at his home this afternoon from 3 o'clock until 8 o'clock and on Wednesday again for extended family. His removal will take place on Wednesday evening to St Bridget's Church, Drumcong, to arrive at 7 o'clock. And he'll be laid to rest afterwards after 11:30 Mass on Thursday in the adjoining cemetery. Minister of State Alan Dillon has welcomed confirmation that the TFI Route 450 bus service will again operate from its terminus at Lourdes, Dua, Achill. The Mayo deputy said many local residents had raised concerns after the terminus was removed earlier this year and says the restoration will make a real difference to both local people and to visitors. And coming up, free public information event on sustainable energy in Ballyhonus this evening.
0: Bí na madraí in ar nain ith an aintachtar inishe le stig da chúpla nómaid. Ach an mochán sin nor a chaurí imid le dinna a chiontu fannig si sin din chuihe. Is post jacar e bheith a gharda, ach as post eig ar fiú a yenif.
2: Chair is jack sa gharda si a chana in new. Is fedjar eirdas I yenu ar an nish ar publicjobs.ie.
26: Members of the public, local businesses and community organisations are all invited to attend the official launch of the Ballyhonus Sustainable Energy Community. It takes place this evening in Ballyhonus Community Hall between 6 o'clock and 8 p.m. The free public information event will provide practical advice on reducing home and business energy costs, improving energy efficiency and accessing available SEAI retrofit grants.
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26: Well, widespread showers or more persistent spell of rain today, heavy at times with the possibility of isolated thunderstorm or hail, generally cloudy with limited sunny spells. Showers will ease by evening, temperatures today of between 12 and 14 degrees. Mostly cloudy tonight with scattered showers or more persistent spells of rain. Temperatures overnight of 8 to 11 degrees. And tomorrow, Wednesday, generally cloudy with the best of the sunny spells early on as cloud will increase throughout the day. However, it'll stay mostly dry. Highest temperatures tomorrow of between 13 and 15 degrees.
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26: It's time for the morning's death and funeral notices. The death has occurred of Mona Curry of Convent Hill, Ballina. Requiem Mass today at 1:30 in St. Murdoch's Cathedral, Ballina, followed by burial in League Cemetery. Breach Henry, ní Trainer of Ahadrinya, Ballinrobe Road, Castlebar, and formerly of Fintona, County Tyrone. Requiem Mass this morning at 11 o'clock in the Church of the Holy Rosary, Castlebar, with burial afterwards in Castlebar New Cemetery. Rose Kirby, ní Crowley of Ballynew House, Castlebar, and late of Carey's Cross, Bandon, County Cork. Removal from her residence this morning at 10:45 for Requiem Mass at 12 noon in Ballintubber Abbey. Burial afterwards in Castlebar New Cemetery. Nancy McCormack of Rockview House, Convent Road, Claremorris, and formerly of Ardara, Charlestown. Funeral Mass today at 2 o'clock in St. Coleman's Church, Claremorris, with burial afterwards in Bushfield Cemetery, Charlestown. Bridie MacDonald of Mill Park, Foxford, and late of Baylas, Foxford. Funeral Mass this morning at 11 o'clock in St. Michael's Church, Foxford, with the funeral proceeding to Craggas Cemetery. Patricia McMahon, ní Boyle, 20 The Moorings, Ballina, and formerly of Pier Street, Ballina. Funeral will arrive to St. Murdoch's Cathedral, Ballina, this morning for Requiem Mass at 11:30, followed by burial in League Cemetery. Luke O'Malley of Church Lane, Ballinrobe. Requiem Mass this morning at 11 o'clock in St Mary's Church, Ballinrobe, with the funeral proceeding to Ballinrobe New Cemetery. Margaret Maggie Ryan, née Lynch, of Aha Ward, Foxford, and formerly of Gertna Drehe, Knockmore. Funeral Mass today at 1 o'clock in St Michael's Church, Foxford, with the funeral proceeding to Tumore Cemetery. Patrick Joseph Cafferkey, better known as PJ, of Cooneven, Kealackle, and late of Paula, peacefully at St Brendan's Nursing Home, Mulranny. Reposing at Sweeney's Funeral Home, Ackle Sound, this evening from 5 o'clock, with removal at 6:30 to St Patrick's Church, Paula, to arrive at 7 o'clock. Funeral Mass on Wednesday morning at 11 o'clock, followed by burial in Schlieve Moor Cemetery, and house strictly private, please. Ina Mary Fitzgerald, née Doyle of Fortfield Castlebar and formerly of Kilmina Westport, unexpectedly. Reposing at Cody's Funeral Home Castlebar on Wednesday evening from 5 o'clock until 7 o'clock. Funeral cortege will arrive at the Church of the Holy Rosary Castlebar on Thursday morning at 10:45 for Requiem Mass at 11:30, followed by cremation service at 4 o'clock in Shannon Crematorium. House strictly private, please. Liz Elizabeth Kavanagh O'Malley of Knocknacarra and formerly of Parnell Avenue, Merview Galway and Cortoon Galway, peacefully at the Galway Hospice. Reposing at the Church of the Holy Family, Merview, this evening from 5 o'clock until 6:30. Funeral arriving to St Patrick's Church, Cortoon, on Wednesday morning for funeral mass at 12 noon. Burial afterwards in Cortoon Cemetery and house private, please. Martin Kane of Glenagimla, Leenane, County Galway, peacefully at the Mayo Hospice, Castlebar. Reposing at Leenane Community Centre this evening from 5:30, with removal at 7:30 to St Michael's Church, Leenane. Mass of the Resurrection on Wednesday at 11 a.m, followed by interment in the adjoining cemetery. Kathleen Kenny, née Walsh, of Corrahavna, Ahamore, Ballyhonus, peacefully at Mayo University Hospital. Reposing at the Marian Funeral Home, Knock, on Wednesday evening from 5 o'clock until 7 o'clock. Funeral arriving to St Joseph's Church, Ahamore, on Thursday morning for Mass at 11 o'clock, followed by burial in the local cemetery and house private, please. Anthony Tony McGinty of Cottenham, Cambridge, England, and formerly of Ballygarvan, Ballycroy, peacefully at home. Funeral will arrive to All Saints Church, Cottenham, Cambridge, on Thursday morning at 11 o'clock, followed by burial in the church graveyard. Emmett McKenna of Clunkey, Arda, Crossmolina. Remains reposing at Heine's Funeral Home, Crossmolina, this evening from 5 o'clock, with removal at 6:30 to the Church of the Assumption, Arda. Requiem Mass on Wednesday at 12 noon, burial afterwards in League Cemetery, and house strictly private, please. Patricia Patty Moss, née Marks, Furness Newport, and formerly of Philadelphia, USA, and of Switzerland, peacefully at her residence. A private cremation will take place at Shannon Crematorium at a later date. Margaret Mulcrone, née Moran, of Lakeview, Knockglass, Newport, and formerly of Knockacharra, Ballintubber, County Mayo, peacefully at the Mayo Hospice. Remains reposing at Ballintubber Resource Centre this evening from 5 o'clock, with removal at 7:30 to Ballintubber Abbey. Funeral Mass on Wednesday at 12 noon, followed by burial in the adjoining cemetery, and house strictly private, please. Pauline O'Grady, née O'Malley of Altor, Lewsburg, reposing at Sweeney's Funeral Home, Lewsburg, this evening from 4 o'clock until 7 o'clock. Funeral arriving to the Church of the Holy Family, Killeen, on Wednesday morning at 11:30 for Mass of Christian Burial at 12 noon, followed by burial in the adjoining cemetery, and house strictly private, please. And that concludes the morning's funeral notices. Midwest Radio extends sympathy to the family and friends of the deceased, and may the souls of the departed rest in peace. The arrangements are available to view on our website, midwestradio.ie, where you can also leave a message of condolence.
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1: Thanks, Teresa. In business news, almost half of employers reduce entry and graduate level roles amidst a rise in AI. Almost half of employers have reduced the number of entry and graduate level roles available in their organisations because of rising costs and increased AI adoption. That's according to new research from the hiring platform Irish Jobs. According to the research, nearly half of employers plan to increase hiring, though, in the second half of the year. On the currency markets, the euro is trading at $1.17, 85.4 pence sterling. You're up to date on Midwest. Welcome back to the second hour of the programme this Tuesday, the 19th day of May. Wherever you are listening to us, I hope you're in good form. We're with you until 11 as usual. And by all means, get in touch by text or WhatsApp 087 941 41. That's in association with the Merrion Row Hotel and Public House in New York City. Our email address is studio@midwestradio.ie. 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
5: Have you ever felt a hunger that wasn't for food? A loneliness that no crowd could fill? If you have, you're not alone. John Moriarty called that a soul deep ache, a longing for meaning in a world that had forgotten how to dream. We are not primarily rational creatures, he said. We are mythological ones. Moriarty, poet and mystic from Kerry, saw madness not as failure, but as rupture, a sign the soul was trying to speak. He walked through his own breakdown and came back with stories, not solutions. Modern psychology is catching up. Narrative, imagination, even ritual are being recognized as vital to mental health and well-being. Not just what's true, but what's meaningful. It's a pink dusk evening. Mist is curling around the feet of cattle. A half-heard tale your grandfather told you. You don't remember the plot, only the feeling. That's soul memory, and that's often where healing begins. So today, ask yourself, what old story in me wants to be heard again? Because sometimes the medicine isn't clarity, it's mystery. This is Teresa from Mental Health Ireland, reminding you that your mental health is just as important as your physical health.
1: As always, our thanks to Teresa there. Now, a few quick hellos. Mary McNicholas, Ballynew Castle Bar. Happy birthday today, Mary. Enjoy your day from Tom and Esther. We head to Abbey Quarter. I think that's Ballyhonus, to say good morning to Hannah Clark, who celebrates her 23rd birthday today. Congratulations, Hannah. Have a lovely day from your nanny and pop and all the Greelys. Hope you have a big, big celebration today. I'm sure you will. I was asked to give a shout out to Anne-Marie White from the Mall Castle Bar. The big roundy birthday is today. Good morning, Anne-Marie, and happy birthday. Roll on the celebrations. Love from all the Derrig cousins. All looking forward to celebrating with you. So happy birthday, Anne-Marie White, in the Mall in Castlebar. If you see balloons flying around the Mall, you'll know why. I mentioned here also, I was asked to give a little plug to Mayo Autism Parents Support Group. Another term draws to a close, they say, another school term. And as our group breaks with summer term, we're here in Castlebar on the 21st of May. Join us for tea and chats. This time of year, we focus on transitions, exam prep, new schools, school leavers and alternative options and everything in between. So if you know anyone who may benefit, please share. That's from the Family Centre, Chapel Street in Castlebar. So it's Thursday at 7. The Mayo Autism Parent Support Group are having their little event there. 7 o'clock on Thursday evening. More birthdays. Willie Walsh. Hiya, Willie. Happy birthday today. Our only brother. Have a great day. You will be glad you don't have to share your cake with us. All we do is send our love and best wishes. And that's from your 11 sisters from in and around Westport. Can you imagine being the only boy in a house of 12? 11 girls, one boy. Willie, you must have a halo. at this point of your life. But anyway, congratulations and enjoy your day. A mention for a special brother-in-law, Paul Flaherty from Carrathion in Kilchimock. Good morning, Paul, and a happy birthday to you today from your favourite sister-in-law. That's Christina, and also Megan and Dylan thrown in there for good measure as well. Have a good day, Paul. And a good friend, Maura Lavelle from St. Patrick's Avenue in Castlebar. I assumed it was in Westport earlier. So slap on the wrist. I got that wrong. Maura Lavelle is in St. Patrick's Avenue in Castlebar. Happy birthday and enjoy your day from all your friends in Chestnut Grove, Ballintubber and the Avenue. So congratulations and well done to you on your birthday today, Maura. We have been genuinely inundated with people talking about coaches not giving time on the pitch to all of the people who come along and get involved in the training sessions. Parents are very disappointed that coaches often leave off their sons, their daughters, even though they go to all the training sessions and they don't even give them 5 minutes on the pitch. Can I read you some? Phil says, regarding GAA, players are different as we see. And if you want to win the game, you have to get the fast runners and the ones that can score. So not all are talented players, some not as fast. So it stands to reason that they have to pick, the coaches have to pick the ones that they feel will do best for the team. And Phil says, as you know yourself, there's a, that if there's a slow one on the team, they're all roaring at them. And she also believes that there should also be B teams as opposed to A teams at underage level so that everybody gets to participate. That's from Phil. Thanks, Phil. This texter says, so true, so many students going to training every week and on the day of matches, the little Lily or the little Johnny that didn't go to training because of who they are get to play the full game. And the sadness on the faces of those who trained and left on the bench is horrible to witness. That's from Magella. Texter says, fair play to that referee. We need more like him. This is the referee who stopped an underage game recently and told both coaches to empty your benches. Otherwise, he would stop the game because he wanted everybody to get a role. Somebody else said, loads of people saying fair play to the referee, but some people are also saying that referee probably won't get to referee many more matches because the coaches will be up in arms about what he was suggesting. Other texts, Emer says, what's even worse in our girls' GAA club is that there are 17 or more under 16 girls registered. Yet, when it comes to match day, they start six or seven of the under 14 girls ahead of the under 16 girls, with some of the under 16s sitting on the bench for most of the game. This is so disheartening, as this vital age to try and keep girls in our sport, the under 14s have their own games every week. Other texters suggesting, can you ask members maybe of the county board to come on air to verify if there is a rule in place where players should get game time if they attend training every week. Breege, she says the rugby is just as bad as the GAA. She says bullying by some of the girls, if your good coaches favours you, they own you and their friends. My granddaughter left altogether, does Gaelic and handball, very good at them both and much happier than when playing rugby. Although we were getting lots of people saying rugby seems to be much better at providing providing game time for all of the players. Peter says, I totally agree with the last lady. This happened to the adult team as well as some players. They will only pass to certain players. My son never misses a training session, does a lot for the GAA and only plays the odd time because of favouritism, even though he's a fairly good player, even if I say so myself as his parent. He needs to wake up and bring in new rules, the GAA. Thank you for reading this out. So you even have situations where some players will not pass the ball to other players? I don't know. A Claire Morris listener says, the old saying, it's not what you know, but who you know, is and always was the case in the GAA. Not just GAA, let's be fair, but have a great day. That's from a Claire Morris listener. A texter says, coaches are so frustrated with those mammies, they would not lower themselves to comment on why they believe they're doing the right thing. And Tom says, nearly all GAA clubs now have a second and sometimes a third team in development leagues to ensure that every player gets meaningful game time. At older age groups, substitutes are limited to 5 in a game, so it can be difficult to ensure everybody gets to play. This was one of the main reasons for the introduction of the development games, and they have been a resounding success around the country and indeed around Mayo. Well, I suppose maybe it depends on the size of your club. there may not be enough players for a development team, and therein lies a problem. One or two more. This texter says, Tommy, if the GAA is all about who you are, and a lot of clubs have a development squad, and if you in that group, you go nowhere. My son plays hurling, soccer and rugby. He loves hurling and rugby, as coaches are fair, and you always get game time and a touch or two of the ball. Soccer he likes, but like that last year, he attended all training games and wasn't getting any game time. I approached the game and became quite upset, as my son was unhappy and upset as he was getting game time and others don't attend training sessions and were getting full games. Now he always gets at least half a game, if not a full one. However, I don't think speaking up to GAA would go down well with a lot of people. And that's from a listener in Castlebar. One texter says, unfortunately, we have such little numbers in our club that we can just about field a team. But I do feel sorry for kids who are in bigger clubs and left on the bench. This texter says, you're so right in saying well done to that referee, but I bet if he won't get many more games to referee, since it wouldn't have gone down well with all the coaches. That's from Margaret. Another texter says, I agree 100% with your callers about sports. Some kids get to play on lots of teams and pay the same money as kids who are left sitting on the bench. Fair play to that referee. We should have more like him or her. And finally, this texter says, coaches should be ashamed of themselves. So big on mental health in clubs, but children are still left on benches and never given game time. Every child should be treated equally. It's no wonder kids are giving up sport in such numbers. And one more, this texter says, children getting match play time at underage. It's certainly not just the GAA. A soccer club in our region is well known within the community for doing the same thing. Unfortunately, it's all about the scoreboards and not about children's mental health or well-being. It's very hard to see children only getting one or two minutes of playtime a season, or even never getting off the bench at all. Constantly left on the sideline, it does affect their mental health, yet they're expected to travel long distances after school and their families have to fork out for them to be members of clubs. It is disheartening and needs to be addressed as a major problem in our county. This texter says, I coach under 10s in a West Mayo club, and I can say, hand on heart, we adhere to the Go Games rules and guidelines. All of our players get equal time, and yes, we hold the structure of the team as best we can with the players we have. Most of the teams we meet have the same attitude. We have the same problem where parents won't get involved in order to help. I could go on and on and on, but I can't. I will take a short break. When I come back, if you were ever involved or witnessed a fatal road accident, we're going to be talking about that particular experience and some questions around it in a moment.
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2: I do hope that our next section of the programme stops you in your tracks. The most recent stats from An Garda Síochána confirms that during 2026 to date, there have been 64 fatalities on our roads. That was as of yesterday. 27 drivers, 11 passengers, 18 pedestrians, 2 motorcyclists, 1 e-scooter user, and 3 cyclists. In 25, we lost 185 people on our roads, which represented an 8% increase in 2024. So the stats, unfortunately, are not going in the right direction. This morning on the programme, I want you to imagine that you've been involved in a fatal road accident. Now, thankfully, for 99% of the population, that is something that I hope you will never experience. But a small cohort of people, in relation to the overall population of the country, will, in the future, or have been in the past, involved, either witnessing or involved in a fatal road accident. And I want to talk about that experience this morning. I'm joined, as part of our monthly legal slot, with the Callan Tansey solicitors, by Caroline McLaughlin, who's a partner at Callan Tansey, to talk about the whole area of fatal road accidents. Caroline, thank you for joining us. Good morning.
3: Good morning, Tommy.
2: I can only imagine the awfulness and the psychological effects of anybody that, whether they're in the right or whether they're in the wrong, were the reason somebody lost their lives on the road. It's just a life sentence, isn't it?
3: Yeah, absolutely, Tommy. And even, I suppose, the figures that you've quoted to your listeners this morning have increased even since yesterday. We're now looking at 65 is the number of fatalities in Ireland. And as you said, the figures from last year. So it's a huge number for a small country. And a lot of families, unfortunately, have found themselves in the terrible situation of dealing with a fatality. And it's the loss of a loved one. Yeah. You know, it's we look at these as numbers, but this is someone's family. It's somebody's everything. So I think sometimes when we look at the numbers, we don't really see the significance of what we're dealing with. Like 185 people in one year is a complete travesty, and it's an awful thing. And it's devastating to so many families to deal with that, to go through your day-to-day life and suddenly be met with a scenario of dealing with guards, dealing with potential inquests, and not knowing what happened to your loved one in a lot of cases. You're dealing with an awful situation and you don't have answers. And that's a huge difficulty for people.
2: It is. And just to clarify, you know, when we talk about fatal road accidents, we're talking about the loss of life.
3: Absolutely, yeah. So a fatal accident is an accident that results in the death of somebody. Yes. And quite often it involves a lot of investigations, because a family will come to us and say, look, this accident has happened. We don't know what happened. Obviously, in a fatal incident, you lose your key witness. You know, you lose the person who can say, this is what happened as I was driving that car. This is what I was met with, whether it's a fault on their part or the fault of a third party. So it involves piecing together what happened in as best as you can through information from the guards. And you'll always see through stations like your own and others, you know, the Gardaí appealing for witnesses, like the important information that people can provide in relation to these types of accidents. It's crucial. So, you know, if there are scenarios where you feel, well, I saw something, but I'm not really sure it's relevant, I would encourage people, you know, to at least let the information be known, and the guards will decipher whether it does help or not help in any particular situation.
2: In a moment, we'll talk about somebody involved in a fatal road accident. But What if, God forbid, one of our listeners or you or I today was to come on or witness a fatal road accident? What are the things we should do?
3: I suppose the first thing to do would be to stop and to assist and to contact An Garda Síochána. Obviously, it's very important not to interfere with the scene of an accident. So to make contact with the An Garda Síochána, the emergency response teams, that's very important. One thing to emphasise is not to record. Obviously, you're dealing with something very sensitive, and we live in a world, unfortunately, where mobile phones are taken out at all times and people

0: record things that they really shouldn't be recording. So I suppose to treat the scene sensitively, because you're dealing with somebody's loved one. You know, it's not something for social media or to be posted. And I think that's important to remember that. So to make contact with the relevant people and let the guards and the professionals who deal with this on a day-to-day basis deal with that side of things. Obviously, it's upsetting if you come across something like that. So we'd always say to look after yourself. To come across a scene like that is horrifying for people. So just to get whatever assistance you need to process that in your own mind as well.
1: Yeah, and speaking of processing things, because when something as awful as a serious road accident happens, we panic. We don't maybe think straight because we're in shock, whether we're just witnessing it or whether we're involved in it. So sometimes it can be hard to remember the things like, you know, first of all, ring the emergency services, you know, wait for the guards to arrive. If you have dash camera footage, retain it. But they are so important. And the same, I suppose, mechanism applies if you're even involved in a fatal road accident. You need to do more or less the same thing as if you were a witness.
0: Yeah, absolutely, absolutely. You need to do that. And I suppose other things like if you're at the scene, leave your number with the guards. You know, a lot of people just are there, they do what they do and they drift off and they leave, you know. So just make sure that you know who's there, who saw it, who saw the aftermath, who was there beforehand. You may have observed driver behaviour further back the road on your way to the scene. So many things can be relevant. So it's just a matter of, I suppose, while I criticised phones a minute ago, your phone is the best thing in terms of keeping a note, writing down the time it was, what the weather was like, who was present, maybe the reg of the vehicles, any information that you think might help at a later stage, even to assist your own memory. If you're subsequently asked to give a statement, that you can say, well, I know it was this time, I kept a note of it on my phone, I know where I was, I know the location, how the vehicles were positioned. There's so much information there to be processed, and just to record as best you can whilst respecting the scene and not, I suppose, taking photographs that maybe you shouldn't take in that situation.
1: Every victim is a loved one of somebody or some family circle. If people, you know, lose a loved one or is a victim of a fatal road accident, the recovery, I mean, I always sort of gauge it similar, but not the same as a death by suicide. A death that maybe could have been avoided if only, and then you go into all of the, if only I had said this, if only it was 3 minutes later. So the, all of that guilt kicks in for the loved ones of the victim.
0: Absolutely. And I think one thing that would really help get the message across about road safety is to hear a lot of the stories, a lot of the stories that we deal with from families and the absolute heartbreak. And in a lot of the accidents, they could have been prevented, you know, if the third party or the other vehicle involved, you know, maybe slowed down, didn't drink and drive, didn't use substances, you know. And I think that's particularly difficult for a family if they're dealing with the loss of their loved one and knowing that it could have been avoided by driver behaviour. Yeah. And I think that makes it much more difficult for them to process it. And as I said to you before, I remember being at a conference once, and I think Jack Chambers was the Minister for Transport at the time, and he said, line up the number of people that it was in that particular year. So say, for example, now line up 185 people. It's such a huge number of people, and we shouldn't accept it as the norm. You know, we really, and like the numbers already this year, we're on the same trajectory. We're slightly higher than last year. So, you know, we want behaviour to stop and for people to think, you know, I'm going to leave early. I'm not going to rush. Going to remain focused when I'm driving. Just whatever we can do to try and avoid these types of accidents and that type of heartbreak for families.
1: Yeah, and I know that under Irish law, if there is this time period you need to be aware of to commence any legal proceedings is, I think, 2 years?
0: Absolutely, yeah. So under Irish law, you have 2 years to bring a personal injuries claim. So it's 2 years to commence, not to complete, so to commence. And you can commence your proceedings by lodging an application with what's called the Injuries Resolution Board. By law, also, there's an obligation to notify within a period of 1 month if you intend to bring a case against a third party. We talked about that before. It's such a strict and short time period, particularly for a family dealing with a devastating loss, to try and get their head in gear to come in and to consult a solicitor and get advice within a period of 4 weeks, but that obligation is there, and there can be consequences if that's not followed. But the main time period is the 2 years. The 2 years is crucial. If it goes beyond that, in most cases, there's nothing we can do.
1: Is there not some obligation, Caroline, to notify of your intentions to bring a case within a period of 1 month?
0: Yes, so there's an obligation to notify. So if you're involved or a loved one is involved in a fatal accident, you have an obligation by law to notify the insurance company or the other party within a period of 1 month, by way of a letter of claim setting out that you intend to bring an action against them. So that's an obligation.
1: And what if for whatever reason you don't do that within the month? Are there consequences? Yeah.
0: So a court can draw inferences in terms of costs, so there can be cost implications. I've yet to see it be done in practice, but it's there and it's a risk that is there. But I think if somebody comes to us outside the 1 month period and we can provide a valid explanation, and I think in particular with a fatality, I would expect there to be a lot more leniency with that. But we would always urge people to get advice at the earliest opportunity, just to avoid being exposed to any potential risk. And also it's important after an accident, minds are fresher and terms of gathering evidence and gathering information that we need. So just to get advice at the earliest opportunity.
1: Any legal proceedings taken on behalf of somebody who's been killed in a car crash, mm-hmm. has it to be from a dependent?
0: Yeah, absolutely. So in a fatal accident, either the legal personal representative or the next of kin takes one action. So there's one case on behalf of the entire the family, and the family are listed as dependents. So a dependent can be the spouse, civil partner, parent, grandparent, step-parent, grandchild. It's linear. It doesn't extend to aunts and uncles and other family members. So by law, there's a prescribed list of people who are classed as a dependent, and one person brings the action on behalf of all dependents. If any family member has their own separate injury, in that if they feel that they have had a psychological injury because of the loss, which can happen in some scenarios, there may be a separate standalone action for certain family members, but that's based on medical evidence and whatever information is to hand. So there's one main action for the fatal aspect, and if there are other injuries to family members, that can be looked at separately.
1: Getting into court and going through that process is another mm-hmm. huge challenge for everybody involved. Is it your experience that generally a lot of the, I know every case is different, but in general, are most of these personal injury claims settled before the court or during the court process, as opposed to a judge or a jury having to make a decision?
0: Yeah. The vast majority of cases can be settled, even if there are liability issues or if an insurance company doesn't fully accept fault on their behalf. The vast majority can, and sometimes it's the preference of families to resolve matters by settlement, to avoid the stress of a court hearing. Obviously, if a case has to go into court, we would rely on engineering evidence, Garda evidence. Without the person to say what has happened, you're relying on the guards, experts. You know, we may have to involve forensic collision experts in terms of if there's markings on the road, other aspects, weather conditions. So there's a lot that goes into it. The vast majority do settle. And I think particularly with the insurance industry, there is that understanding that a family is already going through a huge amount. So I think it's not an added pressure that people, that the insurance industry would like to place on families. But there can be liability issues in these cases. So sometimes it's not clear cut who is at fault. And that sometimes would be taken into consideration by way of any settlement.
1: Yeah, loads of texts. Can I just read a few? This texter says, yep. I'm a survivor of an RTA. Two people died in the car that I was the front seat passenger in. It will be their one of their milestone anniversaries this coming weekend. A seatbelt saved my life. This experience never leaves you. Never, ever, ever. You just learn to live with it. Four families were devastated that night in so many different ways, and the wider impact on relatives, neighbours, friends will stay with all involved forever more. Accidents happen, but some accidents are preventable. And I plead with motorists, especially young new drivers, to take care on our roads. 1 second can change so many lives forevermore. I will never forget my friends who passed away that night. That's one text. This texter says that every driver should have a sticker, or car manufacturers should have stickers either on steering wheels or on dashboards. Things like, I am not going to be responsible for a fatal accident today. It may be a reminder to be more responsible, and maybe insurance companies could take this idea on board, but definitely the car manufacturers should be obliged to put more safety messages into cars. I think that's a good idea. This one also says, most new cars tell drivers they are driving above the speed limit, either by beeping or flashing lights on your dashboard. So in other words, it alerts you if you're over the speed limit. Why don't the state invest in sensors on road signs that make cars reduce their speed? We cannot continue letting drivers dictate their speeding and their awful habits. And with AI, and with all of the inventions that are coming before us on a daily basis, surely the technology is there to do more, to make drivers slow down as opposed to ask them, because asking them doesn't appear to have achieved anything. And I could go on and on. There's loads and loads more. This text says, I do believe high-powered cars have a lot to do with young deaths. Got my 22-year-old a 1.4 diesel. His insurance was approximately 3,000. After 6 months, he went and got himself a 2-litre turbo diesel with a huge horsepower difference, and his insurance came down to 1,400. How could this be possible? It's all madness. Well, we always hear that insurance premiums are going up. It's unusual to see them coming down. You know, we're not going to change the culture because we've tried everything, Caroline, and nothing's working.
0: Yeah, it's just, I suppose it's the idea of a shared responsibility. We're all road users, and that when we go out on a journey, where we take a journey, just if people can be more mindful, you know, we're not going to change things overnight. But as your listener stated, when you hear of accidents that could have been prevented, and like how many cases like that cross my desk on a weekly basis, it is possible to prevent. The seatbelts, you know, in this day and age, that some people, and there is, I haven't the figure here, but there is this quite, you know, significant enough percentage of accidents where people are not wearing seatbelts. You know, I don't know how that can be in 2026, that we don't take that one step to protect ourselves and to protect others within our vehicle. It seems such a simple thing, yet there is a percentage of people there that are still not wearing seatbelts.
1: All right. Well, there we're going to leave it. Caroline, by the way, is a partner at Callan Tansey Solicitors, and you specialise in personal injury department. Are there a lot of personal injury claims going on all the time, Caroline?
0: Yeah, there's a steady, I suppose there's a steady flow, unfortunately, because of these incidents are happening in general, despite what you might read in the papers, claims are lower. But there are still, unfortunately, accidents happening. And we're dealing, obviously, with road traffic accidents, accident work, trip and falls. And I suppose the one message on that is that nobody wants to be injured. But when they are, we have to deal with it and ensure the only system we have in this country is a compensation system. So we have to ensure that people are compensated fairly, and that provision is made for whatever they require into the future, depending on the facts.
1: Okay, as sure as night follows day, and I knew this would happen, you know, we talk about speed as being one of the contributing factors to so many deaths. We're also getting people who are saying slow drivers are also an issue. They cause a lot of accidents. They need to provide courses for people like this to drive properly too. Some won't pull in, and they cause delays and frustration, and then people take chances. And you know what happens when you take a chance. Yeah. Caroline, thank you so much. Callan Tansey Solicitors, by the way, offices in Ballina, Boyle, Sligo, Limerick. Is that it at the moment?
0: Galway and Dublin.
1: Galway and Dublin. And the central number, the Ballina number, please, if you have it handy. I should have it, but Caroline, do you have it?
0: You're putting me on the spot now, Tommy. I'll give you this.
1: Go on ahead. It's 096, that much I do know. Do you know it?
0: I give you the Sligo number 071-916-2032, and I'll have the Ballina number for you.
1: No, that's okay. We'll get the Callan Tansy Ballina number, and we'll give it out after the break. So, for Sligo, it's 071-916-2032. 62032. Okay, we'll give the Ballina number after the break. Thanks so much for joining us today,
0: Caroline.
1: Thank
0: you, Tommy.
1: Thank you. It's very sensitive, and I'm so aware that there are so many people out there who have lost loved ones in road fatalities. So it's a very sensitive subject, but thanks to Caroline from Callan Tansy for dealing with it so sensitively on the programme this morning. It's coming up to 12 minutes to 11.
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1: Hope your Tuesday is going well. Don't forget, Banner the Bingo tonight, Michael Collins says. Great crack. So get your bingo books before 12 o'clock. Hello to Granny Geraldine Tolan, I should say, from her grandkids, Chloe, Michael, Alicia, Sienna, Sophia, and Liana. Eliana. So that's Granny Geraldine Tolan. Have a great birthday today. And I know that your daughters, Alma and Adina, have also been on, Geraldine, to wish you all the very, very best of luck today. And I'm not missing out on Katie O'Mahony from Gary Duff, who passed drive-on passing her test first time. Good on you. Well done, Katie. And that's from your very proud nan, Ellen. Congratulations on passing the driving test. That's Katie O'Mahony from Gary Duff. No secrets in this place.
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1: I have literally 5 minutes left, but I don't want to let the programme pass without mentioning that today is World Inflammatory Bowel Disease Day. And we're asking you to take part in a new campaign called It Takes a Village. And it's to highlight the role that we all can play in supporting people with this condition. I'm joined by 25-year-old Karen Kelly from Ballina. She was diagnosed with ulcerative colitis when she was 14 years of age. Thankfully, her condition is reasonably well managed now, but she is currently on a high-tech biologic medication, which she self-injects every 2 weeks. However, the past 6 months, I know, has been very challenging. Karen, I'm sorry we don't have an awful lot of time, but thank you for joining us today. How are you doing today?
8: Hi, Tommy. Thank you so much for having me. Today I'm doing really good. I'm delighted to be on the show and raising awareness for inflammatory bowel disease. So inflammatory bowel disease describes a group of conditions in which the intestines become inflamed. And the two most common inflammatory bowel diseases are Crohn's disease and ulcerative colitis. So I was diagnosed with ulcerative colitis just over 10 years ago. So it's been a bit of a roller coaster, but I'm doing reasonably well now.
1: Good. I know that last October you had what you thought was a persistent chest infection that lasted about 3 months, but it wasn't that, was it?
8: No. So for my ulcerative colitis, it means I have an autoimmune disease. So I was on immunosuppressant infusions. So that meant that these infusions weakened my immune system. And having ulcerative colitis affects the bowel, but it doesn't just stop at the bowel. So it has consequences for the whole body. Last Christmas, I experienced one of the most frightening episodes of my life. Over several months, I'd struggled to breathe, developed severe chest pain and tightness. So I was back and forth to the GP and to Westock, and they thought it was a chest infection. I went to A&E and I was diagnosed with inflammation of the heart. So a serious complication linked to my immunosuppressant treatment for ulcerative colitis. And that required admission to intensive care. It was a terrifying experience, but also a stark reminder of how far-reaching IBD can be. Yeah. So following the diagnosis of the heart inflammation, I was moved on to a new medication for my ulcerative colitis. So I now self-inject every 2 weeks, and I'm also on medication for my heart currently to manage that.
1: I know you're a social worker by trade. Are you able to hold down your job?
8: So with ulcerative colitis, life is very unpredictable. You can make plans in the morning and not know if you'll be well enough to keep them later in the day. Thankfully, I have a good support system around me, friends, family, work colleagues. So I try my best.
1: Yeah.
8: And
1: every day is a challenge.
8: Understand.
1: Yeah. Now, tell me briefly, it takes a village. This is a new hands-on guide for all of us to try and bust the myths, advise on language to use and to avoid, offer guidance on how to be a great ally to anybody who's suffering with colitis or Crohn's out there. And I know there's a webinar, is it this evening at 7 o'clock?
8: Yes, so to mark World IBD Day, there's a webinar taking place at 7 o'clock this evening. It's free and there's a link to access on the Crohn's and Colitis Ireland website. I did a skydive for the charity last year and they've been a great support system for me. So the campaign that they've created is It Takes a Village, and really it means that IBD never just affects one person. It impacts families, workplaces, friendship groups, and no single person or service can carry that burden alone. So understanding can completely change someone's experience living with it.
1: I know, funny, we were talking last week about the lack of access of public toilets in big multi-stores and people saying, you know, it's not acceptable anymore that you go into a big multi-store and there are no customer toilets. And I know that one of the things that It Takes a Village is urging businesses to do is to accept this Crohn's and Colitis Ireland no wait card, which allows discreet, no question asked bathroom access. That would be so important, wouldn't it?
8: Definitely. I've been in contact with local TDs about this. So it's a proposed recognition card, so to reduce situations where people are refused access to a toilet or challenged or forced to explain, you know, a very personal medical need in detail. It can, it I've experienced situations where I've been refused access to toilets, and it can be extremely stressful and embarrassing at times to have to explain.
1: Yeah, that you need. Yeah, of course, of course. Okay, look, we wanted to mark the day that's in it because 50,000 people suffer from inflammatory bowel disease in this country, which is a phenomenal number of people. And for full details of the webinar and full details of a Takes a Village campaign, if you log on to crohnscolitis.ie, that's crohnscolitis.ie. / It Takes a Village, you get all the details. And I presume the link for the webinar at 7 this evening is also on that website. Am I right in saying that, Karen?
8: Yeah, it is. And it's a free webinar and available to anyone.
1: Okay, 7 o'clock this evening. Thank you so much for joining us.
8: Thank you so much for having me. Have a great day.
1: Bye, Karen. That's Karen Kelly there from Ballina, living with ulcerative colitis. Midwest, good morning. It's 2 minutes to 11 now.
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1: Thank you for joining us today. So sorry for all the comments and emails we didn't get to about coaches and favouritism in the GAA. We will deal with those tomorrow morning. Have a great Tuesday. Paul and Jerry are next. From me, Tommy Barron, Westport Estate, our sponsors and producer, Lauren Milani, and our great associate, and that is Petrina. Thank you all for sharing the programme with us today.
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12: 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Here's a letter that was submitted last year.
14: 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Some of us build things, some of us draw, some of us dance, some of us imagine quietly, but all of us have ideas. And Cruinn Éireann Ó Nóg is our day that says, your ideas matter. It's not about winning or being the best. It's about making something, anything, that's ours. Like a song with no words, a drawing that makes no sense, a robot made from cereal boxes, a dream that doesn't need permission. 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
18: Good morning, I'm Teresa O'Malley. Donald Trump says the US military was going to renew its attacks on Iran today, but that he's holding off at the request of several Gulf leaders. The American president says negotiations are underway, but this morning he'll launch a large-scale assault at a moment's notice if needed. It's now nearly 3 months since the war started. Around 200 dodgy box users here have received legal letters from Sky threatening action if they pay for illegal streaming services again. The households, mostly of which are in County Wexford, have been asked to sign a settlement within 14 days, which includes an undertaking never again to subscribe to an illegal IPTV service. The warning reportedly states that failure to sign it would mean Sky would treat the matter as unresolved. And technology editor with the Irish Independent, Adrian Reckler, says the company discovered the users following the prosecution of a reseller. And coming up, media minister to meet RTE bosses today.
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18: The media minister says a meeting with RTE bosses today is aimed at finding out who's to blame for omissions within its top 10 highest earning presenters list. It follows the republication of the 2024 register to include Derek Mooney, who was previously considered a producer rather than a presenter. Minister Patrick O'Donovan says questions now need to be answered.
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18: Well, widespread showers and persistent spells of rain today, and that'll become heavier with isolated thunderstorm or hail. Generally cloudy with limited sunny spells. The showers will ease by evening with temperatures today of 12 to 14 degrees. Mostly cloudy with scattered showers and persistent spells of rain and drizzle tonight. Temperatures overnight of 8 to 11 degrees. And then tomorrow, generally cloudy with the best of the sunny spells early in the day as cloud increases throughout the day. However, it'll be mostly dry with just a few showers. And temperatures tomorrow of 13 to 15 degrees.
15: The weather forecast on Midwest Radio with Archers of Ballina. 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Archers for all your garden needs. 096 35026. Your 60 seconds of sport.
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18: Well, it's win or bust for Manchester City tonight in their quest for a ninth Premier League title. Pep Guardiola's side are 5 points behind leaders Arsenal and need to avoid defeat away to Bournemouth to send the title race to the final game. Kick-off at the Vitality Stadium is at 7:30. And at 8:15, Tottenham head to Chelsea, knowing a win will ensure their Premier League survival with a game to spare. Spurs have won just once in 40 visits to Stamford Bridge, going back to 1990. The Independent Commission hearing into so-called Spygate takes place today. Southampton have been charged with breaching EFL regulations over alleged unauthorised filming at a Middlesbrough training session ahead of their Championship playoff semi-final. This Saturday's final with Hull could be, yet have to be rearranged. Borough are demanding that the Saints be thrown out. And here at home, Waterford got their first win of the SSE Electricity Men's Premier Division season last night.
15: Your 60 seconds of sport
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20: 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On its own, number 3. 1 and 9, 19. 8 and 7, 87. And 1 and 8, 18. 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Monday's daily prize was won by Joe McDermott from Cross Malina. 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
21: Now then, Tuesday morning, up and away we go again with Paul and Jerry in the Mid-Morning Show. Thank you very much to Tommy for the last couple of hours. Tommy, back at you again tomorrow morning. Jerry, we're all waiting in this 20 degrees on Thursday, according to you, our weatherman.
23: 48 hours.
21: You reckon?
23: I saw another piece in the paper.
21: Did you, Jerry? About it.
23: Absolutely. Strip off, baby.
21: But strip off, baby. The good weather's on the way.
23: Yeah, let's 20 hope. Degrees. It could go as high as 25.
21: Oh, my God.
23: This is
21: Thursday and Friday.
23: Thursday, Friday, Saturday and Sunday, they're
21: saying. Well, lovely, lovely.
23: Now, I'm no weather person. I'm only going by what.
21: Yeah.
23: I can't disagree with you there.
21: No. Let's get the housekeeping out of the way. Yeah. Let's know how they can get in contact.
23: Yeah.
21: Song, request, dedication, joke, any bit of news
23: give out.
21: We're used to it, Jerry. We're bulletproof.
23: Yeah.
21: 087-941-41. That number is brought to you courtesy of everybody's favourite Irish pub in New York City. Bernie and the team at Connolly's Pub and Restaurant is just off Times Square. If you're in New York, it's a must go to. And no doubt about it. 0818-3005 is the old telephone number. And studio at midwestradio.ie is our email address. We always leave the first song up to you, Jerry.
23: Well, so, in anticipation of what's going to happen at the weekend, who else can it be except these boys with this song?
21: This is for the sunny weather.
23: Thank you.
21: No better men than the Drifters to start the show today. Down on the beach tonight.
24: You know you're too young.

0: There's some great songs, Jerry. That's the Drifters. And Say You'll Meet Me Down at the Old Beach Tonight. Good morning, Paul and Jerry. While listening to Seamus Moore and The Winning Dream yesterday, it brought me back fond memories of the mate Mick Lavelle, the man from Westport. Yeah. Amazing storyteller, singer and comedian based in Westport. He too used to perform The Winning Dream, but he referred to it as the Millionaire Song. What of any recordings of Mick Lavelle, you might give it a spin sometime, said Cathy. Well, you know, Cathy, we checked and we have. Now, we won't play it today, but we have a CD, because he released a CD.
1: Two?
0: He did, because what he used to do was he'd go into Matt Malloy's pub.
1: That's right.
0: On a nightly basis, or every three or four nights a week.
1: That's right.
0: And sit there in the corner and someone would shout, Mick, will you sing a song?
1: That's right.
0: Or tell a joke.
1: Yeah.
0: And he used to entertain the masses there for years.
1: Whole court.
0: Oh, he was great.
1: Now, I think actually he was a Newport man that moved in and lived in Westport for a good part of his life, but I'd say he's a son of Newport.
0: Is that right?
1: Yeah.
0: Anyway, great, great guy. Kieran Rosny has been requested. Another listener wants to advertise these tickets. They have two front-standing Kingfisher tickets for Thursday the 11th of June in Virginia Media Cork. It must be in Virgin Media Cork. They're selling at face value €77 each. So if anyone has a sexy price into €77, they're right. Did you ever think you'd see the day you'd be paying prices like €77 or €100, €120 for tickets?
1: God, that's saucy.
0: That's saucy. He's right. But
1: for
0: anyway.
1: What is it? For one ticket?
0: Yeah, for a Kingfisher. Yeah, well, they're very, very, very, very, very
1: but
0: good.
1: But now, in fairness to the man, due respect, they'd want to be.
0: They want to be, is right. Good man, Jerry. Good man, Jerry. Yes.
1: Well, there's no point in beating around the bush.
0: No,
1: really,
0: no, €77. But anyway, we have two tickets to sale for if anyone would like to go to them. It's probably sold out down in Cork on the, what date is it? The 11th of June. If you'd like to go along there, we have the tickets here for you. Could you please play the song, The Bed You Made For Me by Cleo Sweeney? Especially for Joan listening in this morning, we'll try and get to that. And also, can you please wish Dolan Duffy from Tourmachete all the best in his confirmation in Tourmachete today. Hope you have a great day. And this comes to your cousins Nathan, Alicia, Lauren, Laura, Shane, Caitlin, Ryan, Aaron, Evla, Oisin, and is it Criod? All wishing Dolan Duffy all the best today. Fair play to you, man. One more for me. Can you please wish Mary McNicholas from Ballynew and Castlebar a very special birthday today? Hope you have a great one. This comes from Tom and Esther. Now,
1: Kayla Masterson has been confirmed today in Tourmachete. Best wishes from Auntie Anne-Marie, Kevin and Stella. Congrats to Katie O'Mahony from Gary Duff Driving on her passing her first driving test, first time round. And that comes in from her nan Ellen. More power to you. And happy birthday to Mary C. Riley. And she's a star. And she loves Nathan Carter, so one thing from him.
0: Mm-hmm.
1: And we'll do this one too. This is, will you please wish our grandson, Dolan Duffy from Tourmachete, all the very best for his confirmation in Tourmachete. Hope you have a great day. Love, Granny and Granddad Duffy.
0: Lovely hurling. Now, here is a nice song I heard the other day, and I thought my listeners might just like it. It's from Colin Ray, Jerry.
1: Good singer, Paul.

0: Good song from the one and only Colin Ray. What a fine song. What a fine singer. RA time here on Midwest Radio, 21 minutes after 11.
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0: Yeah, that is nice, nice, nice. He's doing well for himself. Sam Fender, Jerry.
1: Hello, Sam Fender, Paul.
2: Along with Olivia Dean.
0: Now, wait till we see where I'm going here, Jerry. I've that many requests.
2: Good complaint.
0: I don't know whether I'm coming or going. Yeah. But anyway, hello to Mary McNicholas and Ballyneu and Castlebar. Oh, I played that one before. Very special birthday wishes to you. Would you mind letting your listeners know there's line dancing classes in Crossbriar Town Hall tonight at 7:30 if you want to brush up on your line dancing. How are you, lads? I've got a track for you by Snow. She's a throwback. Hope you're well. I've got a track for you, lads. Informer by Snow. She's a throwback. Hope you're doing well.
2: I haven't snow. I've had a snow patrol.
0: I'll have to have a go off for that.
2: I wonder, is there lessons for the back and over? Or is that just purely...
0: No, Jerry, you're talking about the slash.
2: I am talking about slash. But like, we'll say, for example, would they run lessons for that like they do for line dancing?
0: I would imagine.
2: Because has to be different steps in the back and over too.
0: Well, the back and over, yeah. I would imagine so, yeah. It annoys you, the back and over.
2: It's. I don't know what to say about it.
0: Well, you see, the back and over, in my humble opinion, right, and I'm no expert, definitely no expert, you don't need a partner to do. If the girls are out there and there's no man coming over them, they can just hop out and do the slash. Or the guys can do the same. So they'd be lying across, right? Yeah. And then you just join in the line and you have someone beside you. You can. There's no touchy-touchy. It's all over the back.
2: But can I ask another question now?
0: You can.
2: And this is going back for years and years. You know, we'll say, for example, in the waltzes.
0: Yes.
2: And in the old-time waltzes. And if two women, for years and years, all down through the years, go out doing an old-time waltz together, no one bets an eyelid. And why should they?
0: Yeah.
2: But you never see two men out doing an old-time waltz together. But it's true, isn't it?
0: Well, there'd be a fair few red flags going up around the place now if two fellas came out.
2: But like how women...
0: It's true, Jerry.
2: You'd see the two women sail around there and they do the job perfect.
0: They do.
2: You never see two men out in all-time waltz.
0: No, lads, why is that? Well, you know, it's a great point.
2: Well, it's not that it bothers me, but I've observed it down through the years. And as I said, in fairness, and why would there be off they go, the two women, perfect. And you'll see them sailing round the floor, perfect.
0: That's right.
2: You never see two men.
0: No, that's a very, very, very good
2: point.
0: We'll
2: see what comes out of that.
0: Anyway, thanks very much for advertising the tickets there in relation to Kingfisher.
2: Are they gone?
0: No, I know. I don't know whether they're gone or not, but then we advertised them anyway. Now, what do we see? What else? Oh, yeah, let's look at some of the stories making the papers. Yeah. Now, you and I have been constantly talking about the programme. Yeah. I must confess, I've never seen it. But you were an avid listener to it. The one Love at First Sight.
2: Well, this is Married at First Sight, which is even more complicated.
0: This is the one that they've never seen each other
2: before. Correct
0: and true. And until
2: they lined up the altar rails.
0: And then away they go. Now, but looking at the headline of the paper, two raped on Married at First Sight, and the third tells of sexual misconduct.
2: That's exactly right.
0: So what's this all about?
2: Well, this is allegations of rape by couples who were actually on this, by one particular lady, Shona is her name, and she was a guest, or a participant, in one of the shows going back a couple of years. Channel 4, by the way, it's a worldwide franchise, so many, many different television companies around the world do this, Paul. Hugely successful. Channel 4 have been doing it for the last 10 years. Panorama on BBC One did an expose on it last night, and since then it's fair to say that all hell has broken loose about it all. Right. The chief executive of Channel 4 was out on the plinth last night apologising about things and saying they're going to investigate this, that and the other. But the reality is, like, you have to say to yourself, how in the name of God, I don't care what kind of experts you call them, that will bring a batch of male strangers in and a batch of female strangers in, ask them about their life and times, and based on that bit of information, then say, well, you'll be suited to you, and you'll be suited to you, let you get married. So they've never met each other, they arrive at the altar rails, and they get married.
0: But were they not scrutinised, the contestants, before they even go on the
2: game? They do, the experts have gone in and they've scrutinised, but at the end of the day, Paul, like, all you can do is go on the information that you're told. Yeah, I know there's social media there now, and you can do background checks and everything like that, and there's loads of experts there. But you have to ask yourself, how far are we going to go with television? And then they let them off, and they get married, and they have a honeymoon, and they come back, and they live together for a few months, and they meet each other's families and all this kind of thing, and they are, in inverted commas, husband and wife, and this is where the problem has occurred.
0: They wouldn't be legally husband and wife now.
2: Well, that's a good question. Like, they get married and everything, but I think, you see, what they do is they get married, I would imagine they are, for a period of time, legally married, and then...

0: after 3 months or 6 months, which inevitably is the case, they go their separate ways. But here's the thing. So they're given, these young people in most cases, who have never been probably, have any experience of media, are put in front of live cameras, television, the oxygen of television, and then when it's over, they're kind of sent packing. The television company will say, oh yes, we have experts there and we're there to help them. But now they're also saying, we should have done more.
1: Same as the X Factor, really.
0: Same as the X Factor. Oh, same as that other one, which is even crazier, that other Channel 4 one. Something naked, they call it. And the body is there naked, but they start bringing
1: down... Flacule and all.
0: The whole thing. So they'll start bringing down first of all... Well, they'll work from the bottom up.
1: Right.
0: And they'll bring it as far as the knees.
1: Yeah.
0: And they'll say, oh, the knees are a bit wobbly. Up they go a bit more.
1: So you know, flacule.
0: Thank you. Make a decision based on that. Up they go a bit more.
1: And then find the whole lot.
0: The whole lot. Pure, out and out naked. And they pick one that they think is the...
1: Based on the body.
0: Based on the body. And off they go.
1: And they show the face.
0: Oh, that's the last thing they'll show then is the face. And what, show the face? So when they're fully naked, they walk out in to meet the person.
1: The person out there naked as well?
0: Pure... No, the one that's viewing them isn't naked.
1: Right.
0: It's the four behind
1: And what
0: them.
1: Happens then?
0: They go off on a date. Well, they put clothes on for a while anyway.
1: And off they go.
0: And they go off on a date. And they'll see what comes out of that. And they come back the next week and they report on their date and they say, well, things went well here. We might go on a second date and see what happens. Or they'll say, oh, no,
1: that's
0: not for me.
1: Altogether.
0: Well, that goes out as well. Yeah. I forget the name of that one.
1: But you know, well, we've regulated to the absolute last here. If we put that on the BA or the commission, I'm on, they'd be open arms. Yeah. Is there no filter? No.
0: It seems that in other countries, it's a bit looser.
1: Fuck
0: maybe
1: God.
0: Than what you might say here. Comreg, but it's Comreg that looks after Ireland, isn't it?
1: Yeah.
0: Ofcom is the British one. So Ofcom, it seems, must be a bit looser in their regulation. But I'll tell you one thing. This thing about MEFs, as they call it, married at first sight, it's picking up a lot of airtime today.
1: Yeah.
0: A lot of people are saying to themselves,
1: for all the wrong reasons.
0: Absolutely. Have we taken things too far?
1: Have we just stepped too far? Well, I would say we have, but anyway, we're older. Now, Jerry, a shock new poll has revealed that Irish fans are gearing up to do the unthinkable.
0: Yeah.
1: To cheer England on in the World Cup.
0: Yeah. So this is Ticketmaster, and they surveyed 1,500 Irish sports fans. And in the report back, at least 13%, which would be roughly 1 in 6, have said, absolutely, now that the Ireland isn't there, the green, white and gold, we are going to support the English team. Football's coming home, as they say, in the US of A, and we hope that they do the business. But here's the ironic thing about all of that, Paul. You know, so, no, we never support England. Show me some Irish person that doesn't have an English team that they're going
1: to. That's right, about. Everyone. Yeah,
0: everyone.
1: Yeah.
0: Oh, I'm Coventry, and I'm Arsenal, and I'm Man U, and I'm Man City. So it's that complicated kind of a relationship. But look below, we're on about these collectible cards. Lionel Messi, and a card, one
1: that's
0: of these collectible cards again. It traded for €473,000 at an auction.
1: The fellow bought a Lionel Messi card with his picture on it and he got probably a signature on
0: from the 2015 season, I believe.
1: No, it's not the
0: 473,000.
1: Now, if you're a dodgy box owner, ashtagi, because Sky has sent 200 legal warning letters to dodgy box owners all over the country. Not distributors, owners.
0: Yes, that's right. Now, they've blitzed County Wexford in this one, so primarily the people are in County Wexford. But they do say all over the country, Paul, there are about 400,000 Irish households with dodgy boxes. About 400,000 Irish households. And we know from before that there have been all kinds of different types of court cases. And I think Sky fought a court case which allowed them to get the names and addresses of people who had dodgy boxes. So they're now working on that. And it seems what happens is...
1: What's the fine for having a dodgy box?
0: Well, you're written to, first of all, I believe, and you're given 14 days to... I believe in this, you're given 14 days to sort yourself out. If it's not sorted out, off it goes then after that.
1: Don't sort it out, you just have to guarantee to get rid of the dodgy box.
0: It seems to be, Now, but after that, if it goes to court, I don't know if there have been many of these cases yet, so I don't know if kind of fines have been set or what the story is on that one. But the bottom line is, dodgy boxes are being tightened up on.
1: Okay. Now, let's go to Doombeg, because I'll all eyes on Doombeg for the Irish Open this year. Suite at Trump's Doombeg Golf Resort sells as a luxury suite for how much?
0: 940,000. 940. It's a three-bedroom suite. It seems to have a series of them there. And this is Suite 20. The sale on it closed on April the 30th for 940,000. They sold one in September of last year for 800,000. wasn't. So that's pretty good. Now, they do say that Trump and the family have pumped, between buying it and everything, $40 million into that property at the
1: moment. Which wouldn't be a lot. Really,
0: it wouldn't be a lot, really, in fairness. Not at the rate they're getting these back. And they said that record numbers have joined as well, and the cost is 25,000, increased to 30,000 in April of
1: this year.
0: That's
1: a joining fee.
0: And annual dues depends, and national, that's the joining fee. Yeah.
1: And then, you pay your fees. Yeah. Beauty fee.
2: My God.
0: Did you ever play it?
1: I did. It's a good course. Yeah, it's a good course, but I'd have Ross's Point or I'd Belmullet before it.
0: No.
1: I would. I definitely would, yeah. Speaking I'll tell you, another great course is Galway Bay in Oranmore.
0: Is it?
1: Fabulous golf course, yeah.
0: Now, speaking of Belmullet, and I know that Tommy is going to be talking, because Eamon Mangan has brought up...
1: I gave that out to Tommy. Yeah, I showed you the book.
0: I saw the book. Like, in fairness to Eamon Mangan, it's been a labour of love. It's a fantastic publication.
1: Yeah. Incredible, yeah.
0: Incredible, about the history
1: Why
0: of the
1: Cairn Golf
0: Club.
1: We did a broadcast for the opening of that.
0: Certainly so.
1: You were there with me many years ago.
0: 1995.
1: I think so. Remember, I interviewed Eddie Hackett.
0: Yeah, God.
1: And Lord, but Eamon he did a fabulous job in that book.
0: Oh, fabulous job. The pictures, the scripting.
1: A labour of love, I've been thinking.
0: Oh, well, you can
1: and
0: see.
1: And well done to Eamon and Tommy. You'll have a little review of that book on in the next couple of days. Now, human health risk at 60% of septic tanks because of failing inspection. This is septic tank. Five septic tanks are failing inspections.
0: Yeah, three out of five actually are failing the inspections.
1: Three out of five, sorry.
0: I was listening to someone talk about this morning. They said, now, in some cases, some of these septic tanks are in a most chronic state. And what you have almost is the septic tank and a pipe coming out of the septic tank going into the nearest river or the nearest lake or whatever it might be. So these are the kind of things they have to tighten up on. What has to be said now is that there's also grants, and sizable grants out there for people who need to do something with their septic tank, because it can be a very expensive thing if it has to be done. But there are sizable grants out there. If you log on to the EPA website, you'll get much more information about that, particularly if your septic tank has been inspected and you need to do work on it.
1: Okay, now, you referenced this earlier on. The good weather is on the way. Now, some good news. Summer's on the way.
0: Yes, Donegal weather, Carlow weather, everyone is in unison with this one, that we'll hit as high 23, maybe even up as 25 degrees. Thursday, Friday and Saturday are the days that they're pinning for this, and maybe into a few days of next week as well, because it's kind of getting time now. We've had a lot of rain over there.
1: I'm going to play a Sunshiny Kipe song. Why it reminds me of Sunshine, I don't know, but I'm going to play it in a couple of minutes. Now, what's on the telly?
0: Looking at the title there, I can see, in fairness. Long Lost Family Show is back at 9 o'clock on Virgin 1 tonight. Then we have the Martin Lewis Money Show, always good for advice, UTV at 7:15. We're off then to Reuben Owen, Life in the Dales, a new series of it at 8 o'clock. And if you're at the Easter Parade in Acle and you're from Acle, you might like to check out Channel 588 tonight with Henry and the team at 8:30, because they do I suppose you could call it really an episode on the annual Easter Sunday parade in Acle. That all goes out tonight at 8:30 on TV.
1: God, Amelia Margot, Jerry. After the break, I'm going to play what I consider to be a summary song. Do you remember that one, Uno Palomba Blanca?
0: From George Baker selection.
1: We'll play that. 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

0: There you are. Cut it short. I don't know why. Anyway, on the Penumbra Blanket, Jerry, from years back. Good old song.
1: The George Baker selection.
0: You have a couple of requests there.
1: Well, Derby Leonard Paul is in Curry, and he has a special birthday today, and that comes in from all his Bowles friends. Say hello to all the staff and Mark and Siobhan at Sam's Stores in Claremorris. They're looking forward to seeing Midwest tomorrow, Wednesday. Yes, we'll be there with God's help. We're there tomorrow for 44th birthday celebrations.
0: Lovely.
1: And we're looking forward to being there. Paul and Jerry, tuned in here in Tralee. You might give a spin to David James' new song, Only Going for the Once, as Ned and Mary Moore. Do you know another song comes to mind there? Brendan Shine did a song called Meet Me in Tralee. It's a great old song.
0: Well, I'll tell you what, I'll play David James. I might even find Meet Me in Tralee. Good old song. Come on, Jar. Now, there is an email from, or a WhatsApp from Keith Carney. And Keith is in Cleveland in Ohio. And he said, my daughter Mary and my nephew Matthew ran the Cleveland Half Marathon on Sunday. And he sends me a picture post-race. Might note, he's wearing a Midwest Radio t-shirt.
1: Fair play to him.
0: Fair play to him. My sister-in-law made it for me for Christmas. And the streets of Cleveland were lined with thousands of people, all cheering Midwest Radio as we ran the 13 miles. Have a great Tuesday and keep up the good work. Well, fair play to you, Keith. And thank you very much for sending that on to us. Another listener said they'd like to hear a song from Chris Stapleton called Weight of the World. So Brendan, I'm going to play that for you in a couple of minutes time. What can we see? There's an AI song written by Big Sam about Valerie Hughes from Galway Bay. If you could find it, would you give it a spin? Said a listener. Well, I can find it. I will, because Valerie, a good friend of ours, she presents a country music program
1: indeed,
0: from Galway
1: Valerie,
0: Bay.
1: Yes.
0: So we'll try and find that. Now, here's a golden old Jerry that I found, and I said to myself, Jerry is going to love this particular song.

0: Yeah, nice, nice, nice. Charlie Pride, a good old song from him from all those years back. Ah, oh, Jerry, Jerry, Jerry, you're not with it at all. You need to go to the social dancing. And those young fellas there waltzing and jiving around with one another.
1: Good. Now we're getting places.
0: I'm only telling you now, that's what the listener said, the social dancing, young
1: social
0: fellas.
1: Social dancing is the place for it, so.
0: Well, young fellas now might be leaping around.
1: Yeah,
0: waltzing. But are they actually waltzing around?
1: That's exactly. Are they going across now and saying, would I have the pleasure of you for the next dance, please?
0: Yeah.
1: Your next dance,
0: John,
1: up,
0: would you like to dance with me?
1: Go on, John. Would you like to come out an old time waltz with me? That's all. No more. Yeah, like, yeah, yeah, just the dance. Do you know?
0: Laughing, right. Now, married at first sight is an experiment. They're not legally married. There you are. That's what a listener said. Could you please wish my grandson, Romeo Ruan, a very happy second birthday. What a lovely name.
1: Yeah.
0: Lots of love from Bridie. And happy second birthday to my grandnephew, Romeo Ruan. Lots of love from Nicola, Alan and Shauna as well. So there's Romeo Ruan's second birthday wishes to you. Jerry, the programme you're on about is called Naked Attraction.
1: That's the one.
0: Naked Attraction. Jerry,
1: that's the one.
0: I was in a Strone last weekend and the dancing is destroyed by this line dancing. They're doing this waltzing, it's kind of slow waltzing and foxtrotting and jiving and quick steps. But he said, you couldn't say it's dancing. They have no manners on the dance floor. They're jumping and leaping, backing over, no room round the other side of the floor for dancers. They just block up everything. Rather than hopping on the floor, you'd think they would enjoy dancing a bit more and learn to dance properly.
1: You see, for a serious dancer, it's frustrating. There's no getting away from it.
0: When I do the trips now to Spain or wherever I'm doing a weekend, I try to encourage the sloshers to kind of make room for the people who, you know, do the slosh at the front or the back, but leave the middle free.
1: So
0: for the
1: you
0: people
1: talk who, nice before you start.
0: Well,
1: right?
0: I just kind of say, look, if you wouldn't
1: you don't mind.
0: Yeah, because it drives people blue.
1: The serious dancer have a problem with it.
0: They would have.
1: Huh?
0: Yeah.
1: Because it takes up a lot
0: of space. I haven't said that now, Ger. When the Michael English or the Mike Denvers or the Jimmy Buckley's called the slosh, dance floor is full.
1: But look at here. Is there only one set of steps to the slosh? Or can you have different types of sloshes? Can you be sloshed?
0: No, Jerry, I don't know that question. Maybe someone could answer that.
1: Yeah.
0: Better qualified than I am. There might be. But you know, you get it. Like Brendan Shine does a slosh selection.
1: Brendan Shine?
0: Yeah.
1: I wonder if it's meeting for Leonard.
0: Shine calls it a slash. Well, I'm only with slash now.
1: I'll tell you what was a great slosh. Is that lad from Cross Malina. Oh, come on.
0: Jerry Guthrie? No.
1: The other lad.
0: Stuart Moyes?
1: Yes.
0: He does, right, Jack.
1: Yeah,
0: Now, take us nicely up to the break.
1: Yeah.
0: David James, a new one, and here it is.

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1: A man has been arrested following a €360,000 cannabis seizure in the Castlebar area. Government to raise with the EU the detention by Israel of a Sligo-based GP and other Irish citizens on board a humanitarian flotilla bound for Gaza. The need to heighten awareness of sepsis was raised in the EU Parliament last night by MEP for this region, Kieran Mullooly. And a new approach to tackling invasive species has been announced. These stories and more at 1 o'clock.
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1: Widespread rain today, heavy at times, with the possibility of isolated thunderstorms or hail. Generally cloudy with limited sunny spells. The showers will ease by evening. Temperatures today of 12 to 14 degrees. Tonight mostly cloudy with scattered showers and more persistent spells of rain. Temperatures overnight of 8 to 11 degrees. And tomorrow generally cloudy with the best of the sunny spells early in the day as cloud increases throughout the day. Mostly dry, however, with just a few showers. And temperatures tomorrow of 13 to 15 degrees.
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0: Good old song for the Bellamy Brothers. It's called Let Your Love Flow. Now, Jerry, you've got a load of stuff to catch up on.
1: Tell you what we'll do now, first of all, Paul, we'll do this and let's see how we get on, because it's from the news department, really. But a man became unwell on his descent from Crowpatrick on Tuesday the 28th of April, and sadly this man died. Now, the news team reported on the tragedy and outlined how a group of climbers on the day saw the man and called the emergency services. The man who died was from the UK and he was climbing Crowpatrick on his own. But the man's brother, Jared Jordan, who lives in Coventry, has made contact. And Jared would be just very keen to try and make contact with one of those people who assisted his brother before he died on Crowpatrick.
2: Lord,
1: he just wants
2: him
1: to talk to them, to thank them. He said it would be a lovely thing if it could happen. So what we're saying is, if you're one of those people that assisted the gentleman that sadly passed away while he was climbing Crowpatrick on the 28th of April, and you'd be willing to talk to his brother, Jared, just about that day and
2: he'd
1: about what you witnessed, it would be greatly appreciated. Call Patrina, 0818 3055, and we'll put you in touch with Jared in Coventry in the UK.
0: Lovely. Now, Jerry, in relation to septic tanks, if you're not in the designated air code as per Mayo County Council Environmental Department, you're not eligible for a grant. Nothing will change if they don't abolish the criteria.
1: Well, there you go, and that's probably more of it, surely.
0: Yeah, there you are. Oh, yeah, red tape. Congratulations to my wonderful grandson, Ethan McNay, nominated for the award playing Ulf in the musical Frozen in Ballinrobe Music Society. We're so proud of him. Played that yesterday. Well done to him. The Waters of the Moy, Slow Air, will be featured in Joe Byrne's programme tonight. A composition by Foxford native, the one and only Patrick Fox, that will be featured in Joe Byrne's programme tonight. And give a shout out to Green Schools Committee and Castle Rock National School in Eclair, who have been awarded the green flag from Antasca today at a ceremony in the McWilliam Park Hotel in Tamaris. Well done to all the pupils and staff for all the hard work in achieving this, Jerry. Now, Chris Stapleton, American country singer.
1: American country singer, hugely successful.
0: Uh-huh.
1: A lot of the material is slow.
0: Slow.
1: But people love it.
0: Well, I don't know. Let's have a listen to a song requested earlier on, Weight of the World, from Chris Stapleton.

0: Now, Jerry, that's Chris Stapleton. I wouldn't take a bag full of them now. Very, his concert, a lot of slow songs. Ones are gone baloobas for him.
1: Yeah, well, I suppose, in fairness, big into the lyrics and all that kind of thing. Like, he has some great songs, no doubt about it. But Bumble's 2 hours of it now. I wonder, do you see any up-tempo songs?
0: I don't know, Ger. I don't know that question.
1: Maybe someone suggested.
0: I just heard the song Una Paloma Blanca. Who was singing that? It was the George Baker selection. So that's what it was. A listener wanted to know there.
1: And the George Baker selection, that's what he called himself, wasn't it? The George Baker selection.
0: I think he only more or less the one song.
1: Yeah, one hit wonder, yeah.
0: Now, lads, I wonder, does Alexa listen to you two? Well, I hope so. But, you know, it's Alexa. When you Amazon Alexa, we can be got an Amazon Alexa.
1: Oh, we can.
0: Yeah, indeed.
1: Sometimes when we shout it, it turns it on.
0: It does. Now, hi, gentlemen. That song, Just Around the Corner, that was Walk On By.
1: Thank you.
0: My late auntie bride used to sing that song when I lived with her when I first came to London in 1972. It brings back happy memories, but sad ones as well. Auntie Bridie was a great singer. God bless her. And she's singing up there in heaven now. Thank you, Paul and Jerry. Sean, about the slosh as well. With the slosh, you can do any step you want. I'll get to that in a minute.
1: All right.
0: Another listener said they're all different slosh dances.
1: Uh-huh.
0: Right, but they all look the same to me. And another listener said there are varying steps and types of slosh dances. Etiquette would be line dancers in the middle, others on the outside. I've seen it in Kerry and it's very good. Free flow for the serious dancers. So the etiquette would be the dancers in the middle. That's what I was trying to do.
1: You see, here's another question now. Is a line dancer and a slosh dancer the same thing?
0: No. The line dancing, as you said, to describe it now as best I can, would be over and back.
1: Okay.
0: The line dance is very intricate steps, and a lot of them are.
1: Because there is all different types of line dances, that much.
0: But there's also different types of slosh as well. But basically, as you said, it's the over and back. That's why you describe it at the back and over.
1: I do, the back and over. Because it looks like the back and over when you're watching doesn't it?
0: It does. Now, you have a few requests.
1: One up, one down. Good afternoon, Paul and Jerry. Do you have Take It All Away or the song about pulling a pint handy on your turntable? They're AI songs with brilliance as Tony and Castlereagh. And happy birthday to the West Best. That's Nancy Keevans from Ballymote with love from her daughter Diane. And they're big into Pull the Pint as well, if that was possible. So we'll see what we can do. Two horses are missing in Fay Lissa Cull since this morning. One is cream and the other is grey. As regards Married at First Sight, a caller makes the point that it's no different from arranged marriages.
0: That's right, from years ago.
1: A lot of people would agree with that.
0: Who to marry. Yeah. Wicked, wasn't it, when you think of it?
1: Yeah, and you know, that still goes on around the world.
0: Does it?
1: Absolutely, right. It does in certain cultures. Listener travelled on the Dublin to Westport train yesterday, which arrived in Westport at 4 p.m. A couple sitting across from him got off in Claremorris, and as they were getting off, they dropped a wallet. This man picked it up and wants to let them know where it is now. If they're listening, could they please contact Midwest?
0: So it's a wallet on the train yesterday.
1: Claremorris.
0: So anyway, if you lost your wallet, this lady has it, or this gentleman have it.
1: And you said that you'd play Tunga Wunga yesterday because it has a bad... You wouldn't play it because it has a bad word. It's not that bad. Other radio stations play it. Any chance you could give it a spin?
0: But I kind of say, if in doubt, leave it out.
1: But is it new or old Tunga Wunga? What's going on with Tunga Wunga?
0: I now have to say, I never heard of Tunga Wunga.
1: I never heard of Tunga Wunga.
0: But I'll tell you what I'll do about Tunga Wunga. I'll have another listen. But I thought a little naughty word was there.
1: Tunga Wunga.
0: Yeah.
1: So we don't even know what... Tunga Wunga could be a bad word in another language. We don't know what we're saying.
0: Now, this listener just had a scam call about Revolut account that said it's blocked. I don't use Revolut. He was, so that was with a foreign accent. I think he called himself Jack. So I won't tell him, but I told him where to go. So I said, Rita, so be careful on those scam calls, everyone trying to relieve you of your hard-earned money.
1: Now, here's one. P&G, ye never played Johnny McAvoy, one of the great artists and all the many songs written, says Mary in Westport. Please play him for me. I tune into Midwest every day and every night. Mary,
0: we played Johnny McAvoy the day before yesterday and Michael Collins' song.
1: Thank you.
0: And I'd be a big fan of Johnny McAvoy. And I'll tell you what I will do, Mary. I will play him again today in a few minutes.
1: We play him on radio and TV.
0: We do.
1: And we've interviewed him in here on a regular basis.
0: Several times.
1: Yeah.
0: I'll try and find maybe the Boston Burglar or something of his old ones. Now, okay, let's get on with the music, Jerry. Here is another golden oldie.

0: Gods, a great song from Charlie Rich as a request. I'm delighted to play that particular song. Lots of other songs to come. Hopefully you're enjoying the selection of tunes we're playing for you here on Midwest this morning. So I'll tell you what we'll do. We'll take a very quick break right now.
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0: Now, there you are. I was going to play a new one from Kieran, not from Gavin Cribben, but for some reason it's kind of stalling on me here. So give it one more little press and we'll see what happens. Can I have Gavin Cribben in his new one? No, he seems to be shy about singing. So I'll tell you what we'll do. We'll go to one from Kieran Rosny, a very popular man. This is the new one from Kieran Rosny and it is all about his old homestead.

0: Now, well done to you, Kieran. Kieran Rosny, nice little song from him. Well done to you. My old homestead. You know, Jerry, we were talking earlier on, people are requesting songs composed by AI artists.
1: Yes, yes.
0: In other words, those artists don't exist at all.
2: Correct.
0: It's all manufactured stuff. But it's frightening then that, and for example, there's another follow-up to Pull the Point.
2: Yes.
0: Pull the Pint. It's called Self-Service Checkout. A listener said it's very funny. So I'm going to play it in a couple of minutes' time. But I was just thinking to myself, Jerry, since they're all in on the bandwagon now.
2: Yes.
0: Why don't you and I compose a song?
2: I thought you'd never ask.
0: Yeah.
2: I thought you'd never ask.
0: So we give instructions just for, how do we do it? We give instructions to AI,
2: right,
0: the type of song that we want.
2: Right.
0: Have you any particular name for a song? Or
2: well, I have a few I have a few things going around my head.
0: Yes.
2: I'd love a soft boiled egg while I do my slosh dance in the morning.
0: That's the name of the song?
2: Yeah. Is it a bit long?
0: No, no. Slosh dance with a soft boiled egg.
2: That's all it needs.
0: And any other things you'd like to put in? Do you want it live?
2: I want it up tempo.
0: Right,
2: I think I'd like
0: it down there.
2: Where am I putting
0: it? Slosh dancing with a soft boiled egg.
2: Yeah.
0: You have to put on the bullet points. We're putting it on our phone now.
2: Oh, okay.

0: egg.
1: Soft boiled egg.
0: With my slosh dance.
1: Slosh dance.
0: Up-tempo.
1: Up-tempo. Folk and ballady, I'd say.
0: What?
1: A folk and ballady idiom.
0: Yeah, yeah, lively, up-tempo.
1: Up-tempo,
0: folk and ballady.
1: Lively, yeah,
0: yeah. Yeah, yeah, right. And let's go. And...
1: Do you want any other line in there you'd like for yourself? Anything? Kukun?
0: I'm dancing with... I'm dancing with Jimmy. Well, you said... No, with Cecil.
1: Huh? Cecil.
0: Cecil. I'm dancing with Cecil. Jimmy is dancing with Cecil.
1: Jimmy and Cecil are having a dance.
0: We were talking about waltz. Jimmy and Cecil are having a dance.
1: Thinking
0: right?
1: of a soft-boiled egg as they do their slosh dance early in the morning.
0: Yeah. And she'll think of something else after the end then.
1: The hen is getting nervous because she's running out of eggs.
0: That's it. Put that down. Now, we will put that in AI and we'll... We will see what pops up.
1: Keepers tonight, if it comes up with something with all that raw mesh we put in. Huh?
0: Yeah.
1: The hen is getting nervous because she's running out of eggs.
0: Yeah, right.
1: That's a good line, actually.
0: It is. Right, so we'll see what happens when we put
1: that in. Putting this now?
0: We're going to put this into my phone, okay. Into AI.
1: I see it.
0: And then we're going to get David or someone, what do you call him?
1: James King.
0: James King to download it for us, and we should have it in a couple of minutes' time. Stay with us. In the meanwhile, Gavin Cribben is you one.

0: Now, there's Gavin Cribbingery and a great old song called The Best Is Yet To Come. Delighted to say he'll be joining me on my June trip out to sunny Spain, by the way. It's going to be a cracker. And he'll be with me, I think, in October as well. Gavin Cribben, lovely young fella. Now, where are we going, Jerry? Petula Clark in Downtown has been requested for a listener as well. Oh, God. Did you put that into the machine?
1: That's gone now. Young James is working on that now.
0: It's only raw mesh. And a bit of fun,
1: raw mesh. There's no question about that. Mm. So now, Mayo IFA and Oriva Belmart Summer Livestock Meeting, Wednesday, May the 20th, 8 p.m. Discussion on markets, vaccines, live exports and breeding. Adam Woods from the Irish Farmers Journal, Shane McConville from Bell Vits, Derek Maxwell from Maxwell Livestock and Pádraig Mulcronroy from Progressive Genetics will be there and all are welcome to attend. Competition time now as well. Mm. Ballyhane Goes Country, the music festival, Friday, June 5th to Sunday, June 7th at the Big White Barn Dance, the Punch Bowl in Ballyhane. Friday the 5th, Michael English and Andy Feary. Saturday the 6th,

0: Derek Ryan and Olivia Douglas. 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We've two tickets up for grabs straight away. Text the word bellyhane to 087 941 41. If you want to be in with the chance of winning those. And one more thing in this agenda, and this is for Sister Anne-Marie, who wants to tell you about 33 hours of Eucharistic adoration in the Blessed Sacrament Chapel in Knock, organised by the Diocesan Eucharistic Committee. Each parish is assigned 1 hour, beginning at 9 o'clock Friday morning the 22nd and concluding with Holy Mass on Saturday the 23rd at 5:15. And all are welcome to attend. In the Diocese of Tuam, if you check your local church, you'll find your assigned hour, but it doesn't make any difference. Welcome any time for the 24 hours.
1: 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Right, let's nip to the vinyl vault as requested. Petula Clark.

0: great song from Matula Tark from all those years back. They also, do a duet with the Saw Doctors of that particular song a number of years back as well. And I'll tell you what we'll do today for Downtown with Matula Tark. We'll nominate it today as our all-time classic.
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0: lovely
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0: Now, a listener said we don't play enough Johnny McAvoy. Let's put that right now with this one, the Boston Burglar.
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10: Now, frightening, Jerry. Frightening.
11: That's the word.
10: I don't know what the music industry in the future is going to do.
11: Neither do I.
10: Because there'll be no singers.
11: No.
10: There'll be no musicians.
11: No.
10: AI is going to do everything.
11: Everything.
10: So
11: I mean everything.
10: Is there any regulation? Is there anything control at all? I think we're just gone baloobas.
11: Thank you.
10: I think local radio is under threat.
11: Yeah.
10: The music industry is under threat.
11: Yeah.
10: All the things we've got to know and love will disappear.
11: Yeah.
10: There's no doubt about it. Because
11: we'll end up on a desert island.
10: By way of example, we give raw mesh.
11: Pure raw mesh.
10: Pure old raw mesh.
11: Yeah.
10: Into AI.
11: Yeah.
10: And we decided we'd ask it to sing us. You and I will never get to recording a song.
11: Thank
10: we asked
11: you.
10: To put in, make up a song about soft boiled eggs.
11: On a Sunday morning with Jimmy and Cecil.
10: Jimmy and Cecil are going dancing around to
11: and
10: it.
11: And the hen is getting nervous because she's running out of eggs.
10: And the hen is getting nervous because she's running out of eggs.
11: Yeah.
10: So we shoved that in. We got James to put
11: King.
10: It into the
11: he
10: machine
11: did.
10: Here.
11: He did.
10: Put it into his telephone.
11: He did.
10: And a minute later, this came back.
11: He had it.
10: Song complete.
11: Thank you.
10: Are you ready, listeners? Because this will shock you.
11: Thank
10: here
11: you.
10: Here we go.
11: First million
10: composed
11: in the bank.
10: But we'll get the royalties from
11: composed
10: by Gerard Lennon and Paul Gerard Joseph Bridget Claffey.
11: Anna Strahan.
10: Anna Strahan. We'll all get the royalties.
11: Yeah.
10: Have a listen to this bit of daftness.

0: Now, Lord, save us in Justice Bury. What do you say?
1: But did you hear it? Like, everything that we asked for has gone in there. And you were even making the point that there's perfect singing, perfect fiddle playing.
0: Yeah.
1: Everything is as it is.
0: You know, it'd be funny if it wasn't so serious.
1: That's right.
0: Because the industry, the music industry, the entertainment industry.
1: What human being could come up with that?
0: And no regulation.
1: No regulation. Like, the lyrics are crackers, if you'll pardon the pun.
0: Yeah, yeah.
1: Absolute crackers. And within 2 to 3 minutes, once James keyed that in, here we are with the finished product, ready to go, soft-boiled egg on a Sunday morning. What are we going to do? We're flabbergasted now, really.
0: I don't know what we're going to do. It's just showed you the way the whole industry is going.
1: It looks like, and I could be awful wrong, and I hope I am, we'll say within 3 to 5 years, that's the kind of material that'll probably make up 95% of airplay. And all you'll be asked for an odd time is an odd classic. The likes of Elvis might survive this. And a few of those all-time classics, maybe Neil Diamond and that. But is any other one going to survive it?
0: I don't know. Bridie Gallagher,
1: I hope, will survive it.
0: Oh, we'll have to play Bridie tomorrow. And I tell you, we'll do tomorrow. We'll just try it with a ballad tomorrow.
1: No, we won't try it tomorrow now.
0: Well, next week, because we're out on Friday.
1: We are out on Friday as well, yeah.
0: So we'll do it, but it just goes to show us that we're talking about AI. And talk about taking away jobs. Do you remember what it called, Mike Neary from Tubbercurry?
1: Oh, yeah. I know the gentleman in question won't come to me now, but yeah. his name is, he passed away a couple of years ago.
0: Porrick Neary.
1: Yes.
0: It's frightening now.
1: Yes, it's frightening.
0: It's frightening, yeah. Anyway, there's a frightener for us. But anyway, that's Soft Boiled Eggs from Paul and Jerry on the Mid-Morning Show. In the meanwhile, Susie Quattro.

0: Susie Quattro, it's called Stumbling In. You have a competition winner, Jerry, or a competition winner.
1: I have for today. It's Brendan Murphy from Ballintubber and Claremorris. Well done, Brendan. Also, hello, I'd like to make a special request for my beautiful daughter-in-law, Breda Scott, who celebrates her birthday today in Belmullet. Happy birthday, Breda, from Coral and Gary and all the family in Scotland. We all hope you have a wonderful day celebrating your special birthday. See that now below that for you.
0: Go on.
1: Now, Claffey, that's the best song you've ever played in 35 years of radio. Now, yeah, boy. Well, you helped to compose it, so.
0: I helped compose it.
1: You're invested in that song.
0: Got a bit of for that. Best song I've played in 35 years. Now, AI might do a song for Eurovision. I might as well. That song is unreal, but don't be playing them, those AI songs, because they're taking up real song airplay, but we're just demonstrating.
1: What's ahead?
0: The road ahead, yeah. Which is absolutely frightening.
1: Yeah.
0: Swinford Pat, I'd like to hear George Jones. I'll share my world with you, Pat. You're going to believe that for me till tomorrow. Sinead, Jerry.
1: Sinead, so the road tomorrow, with help of God, we're going to be at Little Sam's 44th birthday celebration between 11 and 1. I'm looking forward to being there.
0: Oh, that's look forward to like a load in a wheelbarrow. I'm going to leave you with this old song, Jerry, from Steve Carley and Cockney Rebel, from Paul and Jerry and all the team. God bless, take care. You've

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7: 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It's time for the main lunchtime news and sport. The headlines.
8: A man has been arrested in connection with the €360,000 drug seizure in the Castlebar area.
9: Government to raise with the EU the detention by Israel of a Sligo-based GP and other Irish citizens on board a humanitarian flotilla bound for Gaza. The need to heighten awareness of sepsis raised in the EU Parliament last night by MEP for this region, Kieran Mullooly. A new approach to tackling invasive species has been announced. And in sport, Mayo play Galway this Friday in the Connacht Under-16 final as part of one of the busiest weekends of ladies football in the county this year.
8: These stories and more in a moment.
10: Quite the unconventional grill setup you got there, Barry. Still, those marinated pork chops smell nice.
11: Thank you, Jack. $2.99 from Aldi.
10: Would have gone for a clockwise rotation system for the sausages myself.
11: Hot honey and paprika. Also $2.99 from Aldi.
10: Oh, watch that airflow on the Piri wings, buddy.
11: Yep. $2.99 from Aldi. Even the burgers.
10: Buddy.
12: Silence barbecue boars with selected barbecue meats, only €2.99 at Aldi. It's not complicated.
8: And you're welcome along to the main lunchtime news this Tuesday with Laura Mullany and Teresa O'Malley. A man has been arrested after a Garda operation leading to the seizure of €360,000 worth of cannabis in County Mayo. Officers from the Divisional Drugs Unit, who were on patrol, searched a car yesterday evening in the Castlebar area. They found 18 kilograms of cannabis. A man in his 40s was arrested in connection with the search, and he's being held at a Garda station in the northwest. Gardaí say investigations are ongoing and that the drugs seized will be subject to further analysis.
9: The government will discuss the detention of Irish citizens by Israel at a European Union level, according to the Taoiseach. Micheál Martin is condemning the abduction, saying it is absolutely wrong and unacceptable. President Catherine Connolly's sister, Sligo-based GP Dr. Margaret Connolly, is among 11 Irish citizens detained. After the aid flotilla they were travelling on to Gaza was intercepted, the Taoiseach was asked by reporters today if Dr. Connolly's relationship to the president will cause global political tensions.
13: Well, I think, look, all of our citizens are free citizens and are entitled to participate in protest and also in a humanitarian mission to highlight the humanitarian situation in Gaza, which is shocking, and notwithstanding efforts that were made over the last number of months and progress had been made, but that again has now regressed in terms of the absence of aid going in.
8: MEP for this region, Kieran Maloney, brought the issue of sepsis awareness to the floor of the European Parliament in Strasbourg last night. The Independent Ireland MEP called for a targeted education campaign in schools, clubs and communities to help people recognise the signs of medical emergencies that continue to claim lives across Ireland and Europe. He warned of the scale of the crisis. 700,000 people die every year from sepsis in the EU. And in Ireland, 3,000 deaths occur from sepsis. That's 8 deaths per day in Ireland. Sepsis is the body's extreme life-threatening response to infection, and it can trigger widespread inflammation and, without rapid recognition and treatment, can lead to organ failure, long-term disability or death. It's a global health crisis. Survivors sometimes live with serious long-term consequences. USA-based Mayo native Kieran Staunton and his wife have led an international campaign to raise awareness of sepsis. Their 12-year-old son, Rory, died in New York of undiagnosed sepsis in 2012. MEP Maloney joins us on the line. Kieran, you want to see greater sepsis awareness in the EU.
14: 700,000 people are losing their life every year in Europe because of sepsis. Here in Ireland, we know there are now up to 3,000 deaths linked with this condition. And, you know, incredibly, that's 8 deaths a day in a very small country. So I went to the European Parliament and spoke last night on the need for a new high-quality awareness campaign for the public. I mean, many people are just not aware of the symptoms of sepsis. And I was inspired to make this speech by two ladies from NESA, which is the Northeast Sepsis Awareness Organisation, two women who have worked hard to create awareness in that part of the country so that people will know when they have sepsis and when it's an issue and get immediate hospitalisation. So that's why I raised the issue last night. And there's an important next step now that we would use some of the money that the Commission is spending on sepsis therapeutics, which is important, but allocate a section of it or some part of it to an awareness campaign.
8: Now, here in the West, we'd be probably quite aware of sepsis in the sense that Lewisburg native Kieran Staunton has been very much to the fore himself and his wife in the US trying to highlight awareness of sepsis because they tragically lost their 12-year-old son Rory a number of years ago with sepsis in a New York hospital. He's been bringing it to the floor of the White House and everywhere he can. Now to have it in Europe as well, it's something that everyone needs to be aware of.
14: Well, it is important that those who are affected by what is often a tragic outcome would come forward, whether they're in the United States or whether they're in Ireland. And that's why I'm so pleased that Katrina Flanagan and Hannah Tormey came to me. Katrina lost her mum through sepsis. She was just 60 years old. And Hannah's daughter has made a recovery, but she's still suffering from post-sepsis trauma. And that's a nightmare that people continue to live. I think the only way we're going to be successful in this is if the people affected most come forward, tell us their experience, and critically tell us about the symptoms that were there, so that the rest of us in society can be in a position to spot a symptom and take action. I think it's crucial now that the European Commission invests in this, because the Commission has put over 200 million in the last 6 months into a programme for therapeutics for people affected by viral infection and by sepsis. And that is important. The aftermath of having sepsis is a hugely traumatic and difficult situation, and therapeutics are important. But from my perspective, I think I want to see a significant allocation of that grant go to an awareness campaign, so that we can have prevention, which at the end of the day is probably the most critical initiative that's needed to try and avoid more deaths in Ireland.
8: MEP Mullooly, thanks for joining us this lunchtime.
9: Uisce Éireann says it is working to restore normal water supply to homes and businesses in Mount Bellew, County Galway, following a burst on a trunk water main last night. This has resulted in some customers experiencing low water pressure and intermittent outages. Areas affected include Mount Bellew Town, Moylagh and Newbridge. Repairs are expected to be completed by 6 p.m. today. To ensure the safety of crews carrying out the repairs to the burst and the safety of the public, traffic management is in place.
8: A new report launched today by the Western Development Commission has found that counties in the West could unlock significant new opportunities through a stronger and more coordinated approach to diaspora engagement. The report, entitled Connected Communities, Global Relationships, is the first comprehensive regional study of its kind and examines how people and organisations in County Mayo and across the West work to build meaningful links with people overseas. Now, the strongest motivation identified for making such connections, according to the study, was maintaining bonds of friendship and connection, ranking ahead of fundraising or commercial return. However, the report also found that much of the work is taking place without dedicated resources or shared systems or consistent strategic support. Many organisations cited lack of time, staffing capacity and difficulty maintaining long-term relationships despite strong goodwill and growing demand. The Western Development Commission will host a public webinar on the 2nd of June at 11 a.m. to examine the report findings and to discuss how communities, agencies and diaspora networks can all work together to build the next phase of engagement across the region. Aisling Moroney is a policy analyst with the Western Development Commission and was the researcher of this study, and she joins us now. Aisling, why did you decide to undertake this research on diaspora connections?
15: Well, as I probably explained back when I was publicising that we'd be doing this research back last year, we felt there was a real gap in our knowledge as to what diaspora engagement looked like. We knew, or we had a strong sense, that there was a lot of it happening, particularly in a region like ours, you know, with such a long history of emigration. But we wanted to know more about who was doing the connecting, what did it look like, what were the outcomes, success stories, challenges. Where are there supports or initiatives which could enable us to do more and do it better? So that was kind of what we wanted to know, and that was the gap. And I think this research has really allowed us to very successfully, if not fully fill that gap, at least have a much better idea now of what is actually happening and the huge diversity of activity that's happening across the region. We had a really excellent response. We had 240 responses in total, representing 178 organisations and groups across the seven counties of the region. So that would be considered, you know, a very good response rate.
8: And what were people telling you? They are engaged with the diaspora. Who are engaged and how can it be improved?
15: Well, I mean, such a variety of organisations, you know, everything from local heritage groups, which you might expect, but also a lot of community organisations, GAA clubs, third level organisations, local authorities, but massive variety. And people doing it for individual reasons, family reunions, or people involved maybe in local tourism, you know, who just have a very particular interest. As to why they're doing it, well, I suppose this was one of the most interesting findings. I suppose the old kind of thinking maybe of diaspora engagement was often about, you know, things like fundraising and investment and jobs and things like that. But I think there's been a real shift, or at least that's certainly what we found from these findings, was that people are very much relationship-led. It's about staying connected, achieving mutual benefit, and sustaining relationships over time.
8: I suppose the very high level of young people in particular who are emigrating significantly impacts on that relationship internationally with diaspora.
15: True. And also, look, Ireland has changed. You know, what we're looking for, I suppose, is different. And relationships with other countries have changed. And we have different generations, of course, of immigrants. Now, I will say that, you know, in terms of the responses to this particular survey, quite a lot were focused on maybe the more longer term immigrants, or indeed people with just of Irish heritage. So maybe second, third generation. So that was a quietly strong, you know, emphasis on that side. And also that, of course, in turn, the geography then was very much, you know, a strong focus on England, on Scotland, on the US, Canada, Australia, maybe to a slightly lesser extent. So, but it did span the whole diaspora, I suppose. And it's just a reflection, I suppose, of how things wax and wane over time. You know, it reflects a lot of kind of societal change as well, you know. So it was a very interesting exercise to kind of get that snapshot of what people are doing. I mean, take something like a GAA club, for instance. I mean, they may be connecting with people second, third generation whose parents came from a place, but equally they have players living in Dublin, you know, who are traveling home for training and matches. And they are a kind of a diaspora as well. You know, so it's happening at all sorts of different levels, based again very much on the fact that this is a region where a lot of people have traditionally and indeed continue to leave, sometimes for a short time and sometimes obviously for a longer time.
8: What do you take away from the findings? What can change or what needs to change to be more effective?
15: Well, I think, you know, honestly, people kind of know what they're doing in a lot of ways. And people are really adept at this work, you know, because it is very person-based. It's very relationship-based. People have, and nothing could replace, like no government initiative could replace the relationships that people have built up over time through family, community, all of that, you know, the things that they're mutually interested in. But what is definitely needed and where there definitely are gaps in people not being able to kind of realise the potential that's there, for them, maybe the lack of resources in terms of communication tools or just being able to kind of share things more with other groups. So as I said, the resource, it can be quite resource intensive and indeed quite expensive. So more collaboration between groups and between different kinds of groups. So let's say local authorities, plus maybe third levels, plus GAA clubs, plus community groups, you know, if they could work together more to build on the strengths that they all have. Some, for instance, I mean, one of the major findings we had was that some organisations are much better placed to do the kind of longer term stuff because they have the resources to do it. And then maybe smaller and local groups are much better at the kind of relationship side of things and the connection and all of that. So more working together, I think a dedicated resource at regional level would be hugely beneficial to kind of facilitate more of that kind of coordination, to facilitate networks and groups learning from one another. Because people are doing amazing things. Honestly, when you read the report, you're blown away by just the creativity of people and how they're going about it and how kind of respectfully they're going about it and what thoughtfulness is going into it. So as I said, it's not about necessarily teaching people the basics. They already kind of know what they're doing. They just maybe need some additional supports in the form of more opportunities for networks, more opportunities for shared infrastructure and building capacity, and maybe some strategic leadership and coordination, which I think could come from a, you know, sort of a regional body.
8: Well, now the Western Development Commission is hosting a public webinar on the 2nd of June. Who's that
15: That's
8: for?
15: Right. That is for really anyone who's been listening to this and is interested in what I'm been talking about, basically. So there could be somebody already involved in diaspora engagement who wants to learn more about the findings of the research, or indeed someone who's, you know, thinks it might be something they'd like to explore more. It's a very broad church. It's one of the interesting things, I suppose, about this research and about this whole area. It really does cover such a wide range of sectors. It makes it very interesting, also very diffuse. But so it's really a very broad church of whoever would thinks they might be interested is more than welcome to register and to join us. So they can just go to our website, westerndevelopment.ie, and there on the landing page, they'll find a link to join us at the webinar. So also there, they'll find a link to the research. We have two versions, the full version and then a kind of short summary version. But the full version contains 9 fantastic case studies from all over the region. And I think people will learn a lot just from reading those and be quite inspired, I think, by reading those.
8: Aisling, thanks for joining us this lunchtime.
9: A new approach to tackling invasive species has been announced. The National Parks and Wildlife Service and the National Biodiversity Data Centre are partnering up to tackle non-native plants and animals, including the Asian hornet, North American mink and Japanese knotwood. Minister of State for Nature Christopher O'Sullivan says it's now easier for the public to log sightings.
8: Members of the public, local businesses and community organisations are being invited to attend the official launch of the Ballyhonis Sustainable Energy Community that will take place this evening in Ballyhonis Community Hall between 6 and 8pm. The free public information event will provide practical advice on reducing home and business energy costs, improving energy efficiency and accessing available SEAI retrofit grants. Admission to the event is free and all members of the public are welcome to attend.
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9: National and international news this lunchtime. Unions are back for a third day of talks over the ongoing pay dispute in the ambulance sector. Over 2,000 Unite and SIP2 members have accused the HSE of failing to update staff salary scales to reflect changes in responsibilities and workload over the years. A work-to-rule which started last Monday remains in place, while a 48-hour stoppage which has been scheduled for today has been suspended to allow for talks. Speaking outside the Labour courts, SIP2 sector organiser John McCamley says strikes will continue if a deal isn't reached today.
16: They have been proved to be quite challenging, quite difficult. We remain open for those discussions, but over the course of the day we'll see if we can hammer together a deal. If not, we are ready and able for action if needed.
9: The National Women's Council is pushing for sex for rent exploitations to be made a specific criminal offence. New laws banning the practice are currently going through the Oireachtas. Corinne Hassan, Executive Director of the NWC, says current laws don't go far enough.
17: Under some ways they could be, but what we're finding and what I suppose the implementation of this is showing is that they're not. So what we're asking for today is for this to be made a very specific crime that will have its own training for guards, that will have its own kind of responses. And we're hoping, and to be honest with you, the Committee on Justice, Home Affairs and Migration are really, really supporting this. And they're the ones that are pushing for it.
9: Sky has threatened legal action to around 200 dodgy box users. It sent a legal letter to customers, most of which are in County Wexford, asking them to sign a settlement saying they will never use illegal streaming services again. It comes after a High Court order forcing Revolut to hand over payment records for some of the bank's users. These people have mixed feelings on dodgy boxes.
18: Well, I don't actually agree with them because we're paying 120 and other people next door are getting it for free. So
19: yeah, definitely give access to more people to use.
9: At least 130 people have now died following an outbreak of Ebola in the Democratic Republic of Congo. The World Health Organization says there are more than 500 suspected cases and calls it an emergency of international concern. It's urging countries across the world not to be complacent about its spreading.
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8: Well, widespread showers and persistent rain today, heavy at times with the possibility of isolated thunderstorms or hail. Cloudy with limited sunny spells. The showers will ease by evening. Temperatures today of 12 to 14 degrees. Mostly cloudy tonight with scattered showers and persistent spells of rain. Lowest temperatures overnight of between 8 and 11 degrees. And then tomorrow, Wednesday, generally cloudy, with the best of the sunny spells early in the day as cloud increases throughout the day. Mostly dry day, however, with just a few showers. And highest temperatures tomorrow of 13 to 15 degrees.
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21: Good afternoon from the sports desk. We're going to look ahead to what is shaping up to be one of the busiest weekends of ladies football in the county so far this year. Starting off with the under 16 provincial final, Mayo taking on Galway this Friday evening at 7 o'clock at the Connacht GAA Centre of Excellence in Bacon. 3 weeks later than first scheduled, this final is taking place. The throne is fixed, the venue is locked, and Mayo manager John Gerard Butler and his backroom team have asked publicly for Mayo supporters to make the trip. Mayo's route to the final has already provided one of the games of the provincial campaign, a tight end-to-end win over Roscommon at Ballinamore that finished 9-8 to 2-13. Galway, the standing bearers from across the border, will arrive battle-hardened from their own provincial run, and the historic edge of a Mayo-Galway final will not need explaining to any supporter who has stood on a sideline in Bacon in recent years. So that's this Friday evening at 7 o'clock for the under-16 football provincial final. Meanwhile, on Saturday, the All-Ireland under-20 series continues with round 3. Mayo are away to Meath. Mayo opened the second half of their group campaign in Leinster. They go into the trip 0-2 in the series following defeats from round 1 away to Dublin and round 2 at home to Galway on Swinford on the 9th of May. As well as that, if you look at the sports section of our website on midwestradio.ie, you could check up on all the Senior League Cup and Shield finals taking place on Sunday in the Connacht GAA Centre of Excellence. Now, moving on from that side of things and looking to men's football, the Mayo GAA Senior Club scene this weekend in Division 2 on Friday at 7 o'clock, Ball are hosting Ballinrobe, while at 8 o'clock, Charlestown Sarsfields will be taking on Hollymount Caramore. Meanwhile, in Division 16 mid, Kilmina play Castlebar Mitchells, while Kilchima will host Westport. On to Saturday, and 5 Division 1 games taking place all that evening at 7 o'clock. Castlebar Mitchells are hosting Crossmolina Deal Rovers. Tabletoppers Westport are making the trip to Gary Moore. Knockmore will play Clare Morris. Belmullet take on Ballina Stephenites. And Ballintubber will be facing Brafey. As well as that, on Saturday in Division 2, we have Moy Davids playing Davids GAA. And Ahamore are hosting Ballahadreen. On to the inter-county side of things, and there's lots of Western interest this week coming. Tomorrow, the Leinster Under-20 Hurling Championship Final. Kilkenny are playing Galway in that one in Portlaoise, with a throw-in scheduled for 25-8. As well as that, over the weekend, we will have the Nicky Rackard Cup semi-final at 2 o'clock in Westmeath, the Cusack Park. Mayo are taking on New York, and that one, as I say, throw-in for 2 o'clock on the day. The All-Ireland Under-20B Football Championship Final then, down host Sligo in Tullamore from 4 o'clock on Saturday. While at 7:30, Galway are taking on Kildare in Salt Hill in the Football All-Ireland Senior Championship in Round 1. Also on Sunday in the football, Roscommon are taking on Tyrone in Kinemoff at Dr. Hyde Park. That game in Round 1 of the Football Championship. And Leinster Hurling Senior Championship Round 5 at 2 o'clock in Chadwick's Wexford Park. It's Wexford who are hosting Galway from 2 p.m. In Camogie, the Glen Dimplex Junior Camogie Championship is upon us, and Mayo have a home game this weekend against Louth in the opening round. Throw-in is at 3:30 in Touring this Saturday coming. In soccer, League of Ireland this Friday at 8 o'clock, Shamrock Rovers will be hosting Sligo Rovers, while Galway United will be taking on Bowes. The first game there at 8 o'clock, and Galway United kicking off at 7:45. In rugby this Friday as well, also at 7:45, Glasgow Warriors are hosting Connacht in the quarterfinal of the URC. That game is taking place at the Scotstoun Stadium over in Glasgow. And finally for now, in racing, the going is good to Cork ahead of today's 8-race meeting. The first goes to post there at 20-5.
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8: Thanks, Roan. And that's it from the local news and sports desk this Tuesday lunchtime. From myself, from Lauren and from Roan, have a very good afternoon. And coming up after the break, it's James King with the Late Late Lunchbox.
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Campbell and Rhinestone Cowboy opening up the Lele Lunchbox for Tuesday, the 19th of May. A very good afternoon and welcome along to the show. It is James King in for Pádraig today until 4. Hope you're in good form despite the weather that we have today. Showers all over the, right across the region today. It is a day for the Brolly. And did I hear earlier on hail mentioned in our forecast? Imagine that in the middle of May, that there might be even a bit of hail today. Hopefully not. Hopefully that stays away. Temperatures up to about 17 degrees, though, in parts of the region. Anyway, if you'd like to make contact with us, we'd love to hear from you. It's 087 900 4141 to send us a text or WhatsApp. That's thanks to everybody's favourite Irish pub in New York City, Connolly's Pub and Restaurant.

0: just off at Times Square. And I promise you, we've got a packed show for you today. We've got loads on the way. Loads for you to win as well. We've got a competition with thanks to Ballinrobe Braces. We got tickets to go and see Christopher Cross at the TF in Castle Bar. We got cinema tickets to give away, and we've tickets also for Galway United versus Bohemians, which is on this coming Friday night as well. So loads to come between now and 4 o'clock. We'll also be bringing you the best years of our lives in just a moment.
1: It's the Late Late Lunchbox.
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0: Okay, some of the messages coming in. Wishing the happiest 4th birthday today to our little superhero, Corey Barish from Lahardon. See you later for a cake and love you loads from Nana Jer and Grandad JJ in Killala. So, Corey, have a wonderful day on your birthday today. Can you please wish our good friend Maura Lavelle from St. Patrick's Avenue in Castlebar a very happy birthday. Love and best wishes for the year ahead from all your friends in Chestnut Grove, Ballintubber and the Avenue. Happy birthday to Mrs. Dimna Kilbride, the best landlady. Have a lovely day. She's some woman for one woman. Have a lovely day. Love from all your friends and family in Ross Inver. Happy birthday to Michael Gallagher in Killala. That's coming in from Mum and Dad. Also, a happy birthday to Sean Golden. Happy birthday to you, Sean. Also, hello to all the staff and Mark and Siobhan at all at Little Sam stores in Claremorris. They're looking forward to seeing Midwest there tomorrow. Yes, Midwest Radio going to be there tomorrow live from 11 on the mid-morning show. And also, we were talking about the weather and we're talking about the rain here and the showers and all that kind of stuff in the day for the Brawley here. Well, guess what? Sinead and Ollie are listening into the show and they're listening in the sun on the Canary Islands at the moment, listening to Midwest Radio. Well, hi, Sinead and Ollie. Have a great time. I'm a little bit jealous. I'm just going to say just a little bit. I wish I was out there as well. Anyway, thanks for getting in touch with us today. It's time for the best years of our lives. So we're going to feature three songs from 1 year. They're all hits in this particular year. So can you figure out what the year is? So let's kick it off with Mariah Carey. And this is Fantasy.
13: Keeping it real, son.
14: That's right.
13: The shining star. You're my shining star, girl.

Mariah Carey and Fantasy from our featured year on the best years of our lives. Any idea what the year is, though? 0879414141. Mary McDermott knows the year. Hiya, Mary. Thanks for your message in. Also, hi there to Pete. Pete's listening in Ballina today. Karen's in Kilmovie, also with the correct answer. Good stuff there, Karen. Also, good afternoon to Jer, who's been in touch with us. Hiya there, Jer. Also, hi there to Mary. We just say hello to Mary. No problem. Hiya, Mary. Thanks for your message in. Also, hi there to Mary McNicholas, who's in Castlebar. I hope you have a great day today and your special birthday, Mary, coming in from Tom and Esther. And also a message to say hello to Tom and Esther from your buddy. So there you go. And a happy 18th birthday to my son, Danny, in Castlebar. And this comes in with lots of love from Mum. So hiya there, Danny. Happy birthday. Special birthday for you today. So hope you have a great one. Right, let's get back to the music. The second song from our featured year comes from Seal.

Kiss from a Rose. Seal on Midwest, second song from our featured year on the best years of our lives. Any idea what the year is, though? It's 087-941-41 if you'd like to give it a go. Hi there to Cathy Smith. Cathy's listening in County Kilkenny at the moment with the correct answer. Good stuff there, Cathy. Also, hi there to Anne, Bridie and Marie. They're in Sligo. Mary Murphy is in Ballinrobe. Hi there, Mary. Also, to mention that a Yeo and Lamb are missing from lands in Clarnon, Kilmaine, with a red mark on the right side of each of them. Contact us after 2 o'clock and we'll pass on the details if you could help there. It's 0818-3055. Listener says, I think I know the year. Well, yeah, you have the correct answer written down there. There's no name on the end of your message, though. Hi, there's Mary in Charlestown. Happy birthday to Danny. And that comes in from Nanny Kathleen. And also saying hi to all the 6 years and ICA students in St. Louis in Kilshima listening into the show at the moment. So good to have you on board and with us today. And also want to say hi to Karen also, tuned our way today. Right, our final song from our featured year comes from Michael Jackson.

0: Michael Jackson, You Are Not Alone. The final song on the best years of our lives. All three songs were hits during this particular year. But what was the year? The year we're looking for was 1995. So well done if you got that right today. The majority of you getting that right. Hi there to Michael Gohan. Michael's in Ballymullet. Nice to hear from you, Michael. Hope you and the family are all keeping well there. Nice to hear from you. Also, a request for Luke Commons from Facefield, Claire Morris, who's celebrating his 21st birthday today. Enjoy the celebrations, Luke, from all the family and all your friends as well. So enjoy getting the key to the door today. That's Luke there in Facefield, Claire Morris. So have a great day. Okay, coming up after 2 o'clock, we're going to give you a chance to win, with thanks to the Ballinrobe Braces. A lovely prize with thanks to all the team there. We're also going to give you a chance to win some tickets to go and see Christopher Cross at the TF as well. We'll check on the weather, and also the bingo numbers are on the way.
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0: There will be widespread scattered showers this afternoon and evening, some of which will be heavy with the possibility of isolated thunderstorms or hail. It will be generally cloudy with limited sunny spells. The showers will clear eastwards and become more isolated this evening with highest temperatures of 12 to 14 degrees. Mostly cloudy overnight with further scattered showers. Some showers will band together to give prolonged falls of rain at times, with lowest temperatures of 8 to 10 degrees.
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Every time I hear that song, there's one particular memory that comes to me. It's one of listening to the radio as a young fella, listening to this station as a young fella, waiting for a particular song to come on that the presenter said is on the way, and having the play and record button ready to press the two together and to record the song and hope the presenter doesn't talk over the start or the end of it. I don't know if that was like a legal copyright. That was legal at the time, was it? Or was it not? I don't know. I think we all did it. A lot of years ago, though. That's Ronan Keating. Life is a roller coaster on Midwest Radio for this Tuesday afternoon. It's 2:10 right now. If you've just joined us, welcome along. It is James King here with you until 4 o'clock, sitting in for Pádraig Walsh this week. Oh, we've got some wonderful prizes for you to win on the show today. And I do promise you that. Right now, we've got a wonderful prize with thanks to all the crew at Ballinrobe Races this Monday and Tuesday, the 25th and 26th of May. They've got two thrilling days coming up there with the races. Monday is a highlight with Mikhail Race Day, featuring the Mikhail Mayo National and Mikhail Mayo Hurdle, the richest races of the year at Ballinrobe, and there's top class national hunt racing on Tuesday as well. Tickets are available from ballinroberacecourse.com. IE. And don't miss it. It's going to be two great days there at the Ballinrobe races. So on the show this week, we've got a pair of tickets to give away on the show today, tomorrow and Thursday. And then on Friday, we've got a wonderful end of week prize as well for the Mikhail Race Day. It's a day at the races package for two people, which includes admission and a two-course meal in the Corrib self-service restaurant. Okay, that's on Friday. But for today, we have a pair of admission tickets. Whether you fancy to go on Monday or fancy to go on Tuesday, the choice is entirely yours. Ballinroberacecourse.ie for more. All you have to do is try and identify or try to give us the answer. Try and figure this one out on a riddle today. Okay, so I have pointed fangs and I sit and wait. I have piercing force and I crunch with weight. I grab my victims, but they do not fight. I join them each with a single quick bite. What am I? I have pointed fangs and I sit and wait. I have piercing force and I crunch with weight. I grab my victims, but they do not fight. I join them each with a single quick bite. What am I? What do you think the answer is on that today? 087-900-4141. Sends a text or a WhatsApp with your answer, your name and location on there.

0: Guillotine, Man I Need on Midwest Radio, and before that, Sugar Babes and Push the Button. Okay, so how are you getting on with our teaser today? I have pointed fangs and I sit and wait. I have piercing force and I crunch with weight. I grab my victims, but they do not fight. I join them each with a single quick bite. What am I? I asked a couple of people in the office here. They didn't fare too well with this, but maybe you know the answer. 087-900-4141 if you want to give it a go. And we've got a pair of admission tickets for Monday the 25th or Tuesday the 26th of May to the Ballinrobe races. It could be you, 20 past two.
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Shania Twain, I'm Gonna Get You Good on Midwest Radio, coming up on 2:30 now. Happy birthday to Michelle Meek. And this is coming in from Anthony Pickford, also from Natalie and Teresa, saying hi to Michelle. They're celebrating the big birthday today. So have a wonderful day there. Michelle, I also want to say hello to, who else we got here? I want to say hi to Mary. Mary's listening in Castlebar. We've had so many guesses coming in on our teaser. And I mean, the variety of answers is fantastic. Looking at them. I have pointed fangs and I sit and wait. I have piercing force and I crunch with weight. I grab my victims, but they do not fight. I join them each with a single quick bite. What am I? I see fork has come in a couple of times. Not a fork. Is it a vampire? It's not a vampire. I can see how you could think that, but it's not a vampire. Is it a walrus? No, it's not a walrus. Is it a venomous snake? No, it's not a venomous snake. We've got needle coming in as well. Spider, a praying mantis. We've all sorts coming in on the texts and WhatsApp today. But I can tell you the answer we were looking for was actually a stapler. Yes, something that you see nearly every day. If you work in an office, you see it almost every single day. And imagine it was a stapler, not a venomous snake, not a spider, not a praying mantis, not a walrus, whatever. It was a stapler. So well done if you got that right. And the winner of those tickets go along to Ballinrobe Races is Siobhan Jennings from Ballinrobe. Hiya, Siobhan. Well done. And enjoy the races on Monday or on Tuesday. It's entirely your choice. But it's going to be a fantastic couple of days of racing there. Monday's the highlight with McHale Race Day, which features the McHale Mayo National and McHale Mayo.

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2: Plan for traffic. If you're travelling during peak tourist times, be prepared for potential traffic congestion. Leave early or plan alternative routes to avoid getting stuck in long delays.
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0: Couple of hellos. Hi there to Cathy, tuned our way today. Peter Canning also tuned our way there in Ballycroy. Hi there to you, Peter. Hi there to Millie, who's in Swinford. We got Liam with us as well at Tractor in Clare Morris. Hi there to Catherine, also getting in touch with us. Hi there to Sean and Clare Morris from Clare Morris. We got to Ballyhadrine. Maria checking into the Layla Lunchbox today. Hi there to Connor in Ballyhonus. And also hi there to Noreen. Noreen's listening in Newport today as well. 087 900 41 41 is our text and WhatsApp number if you'd like to contact us today. It's 0818 3055 if you like to give us a call. Coming up, we're going to give you a chance to win some gig tickets. Go along to see Christopher Cross in concert at the Royal Theatre in Castlebar. Details on the way very, very soon. And music from Suzanne Vega coming up next.
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Suzanne Vega and Luca playing the greatest hits of all time. This is Midwest Radio's Late Late Lunchbox. How are you? James here with you until 4 o'clock this afternoon. Now, we've got a wonderful prize to give away. We got a pair of tickets for Christopher Cross live in concert at the TF Royal in Castlebar. It's Wednesday, the 27th of May, just over a week from now. And Christopher Cross, of course, massive throughout the 80s and 90s. He burst onto the scene in 1980 with a self-titled debut album, winning 5 Grammy Awards. And that's just fantastic, including, for the first time in Grammy history, the Big Four most prestigious awards: Record of the Year for Sailing, Album of the Year, Song of the Year for Sailing, and also Best New Artist. He's got plenty of Grammys in the bag, so he does Christopher Cross. And he's going to be at the TF Royal in Castlebar. You can go and enjoy some of his greatest hits on the night. Doors at 7. The show gets underway from 8 o'clock. And if you'd like more details, you can go to tfroyal.ie. Now, on the show, we have a pair of tickets to give away. So if you'd like to win, we're going to keep it simple this time, because I know the stapler riddle was, you know, it was difficult. Difficult, so it was. So we're going to keep things a bit more simple for this. If you'd like to go along, all you have to do is text the word WIN, your name and where you're from, to 087 900 4141. That's it. The word WIN, your name and where you're from, to 087 900 4141, to send us a text or WhatsApp in partnership with the pub in New York City that boasts the best Irish atmosphere, the Perfect Pint Public House. Okay, and we wish you well with that. We'll put you into the draw drum and we'll announce our winner very, very soon on that, for those Christopher Cross tickets live at the TF on Wednesday, the 27th of May. And here he is with one of his great hits. This is Sailing on the Late Late Lunchbox.

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0: Going along to Christopher Cross on Wednesday, the 27th of May at the TF is John Durkin from Shanahy Heights, Ballina. Well done, John. Pair of tickets on their way to you, and you can find out more about the gig on tfroyal.ie. We'll have more details and more chances for you to win tomorrow on the show. We have a news update on the way next.
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14: Good afternoon, I'm Rowan Kelly. A man has been arrested after a Garda operation leading to the seizure of €360,000 worth of cannabis in Mayo. Officers from the Divisional Drugs Unit who were on patrol searched a car last evening in the Castlemar area. They found 18 kilograms of cannabis. A man in his 40s was arrested in connection with the search and is being held at a Garda station in the northwest. Gardaí say investigations are ongoing and the drugs seized will be subject to further analysis. A man in his 40s was arrested in connection with the search and is being held at a Garda station in the northwest. That's all the information at this moment in time. Meanwhile, proposed new laws to reform the operation of so-called puppy farms will significantly increase the penalties for breeders who break the rules. The Department of Agriculture says the legislation will improve animal welfare, strengthen consumer protection and close critical enforcement gaps. The plans, which include fines and prison terms of up to 5 years, will be drafted and referred to the Oireachtas for pre-legislative scrutiny. And still to come, a new report launched today by the Western Development Commission identifies great potential for the west of Ireland.
15: Even though Jack kept on whinging about his sunburn all yesterday evening, all last night and all this morning, you're not going anywhere without him. Because let's be honest, he's still the bloke who spent weeks listening to how heartbroken you were about Sinead. Even though everyone knows, you broke up with her.
16: If you're abroad this summer, look out for each other and you'll make the right memories. For more info, go to ireland.ie/travelwise. 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
14: A new report launched today by the Western Development Commission has found that counties in the West could unlock significant new opportunities for communities, enterprise, tourism, talent attraction and international connectivity through a stronger and more coordinated approach to diaspora engagement. The report, Connected Communities Global Relationships, is the first comprehensive regional study of its kind and examines how people and organisations in County Mayo and the West of Ireland work to build meaningful links with people overseas. The strongest motivation identified for making such connections in this study was maintaining bonds of friendship and connection, ranking ahead of fundraising or commercial return. However, the report also found that much of this work is taking place without dedicated resources, shared systems or consistent strategic support. Many organisations cited lack of time, staffing capacity and difficulty maintaining long-term relationships despite strong goodwill and growing demand. The Western Development Commission will host a public webinar on the 2nd of June at 11 o'clock to examine the report findings and discuss how communities, agencies and diaspora networks can work together to build the next phase of engagement across the region.
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14: There will be widespread scattered showers this afternoon and evening, some of which will be heavy with the possibility of isolated thunderstorms or hail. It will be generally cloudy with limited sunny spells. Showers will clear eastwards before becoming more isolated this evening. Highest temperatures of 12 to 14 degrees with moderate to fresh southwesterly winds.
17: The weather forecast on Midwest Radio with Archers of Ballina. 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
14: Starting off with soccer, Pep Guardiola will take charge of what could be his second last game at Manchester City tonight against Bournemouth. It has been widely reported that the Spaniard is set to leave the Etihad after 10 years. The club have refused to comment as they focus on cutting Arsenal's lead to the top of the table back down to just 2 points. Elsewhere, a win for Tottenham over rivals Chelsea will ensure their Premier League survival. They sit 2 points above the relegation zone after West Ham's loss to Newcastle United over the weekend. Tottenham haven't won at Stamford Bridge since 2018, and the defeat will bring the relegation fight to the final day of the season. Meanwhile, Southampton can learn their fate over the so-called Spygate saga in the next few hours. An independent disciplinary commission hearing is taking place today. The Saints have been charged with breaching EFL regulations after a staff member was allegedly caught filming a Middlesbrough training session ahead of their Championship playoff semi-final. Borough are demanding the Saints be thrown out, while this Saturday's final with Hull could be rearranged. And finally, for now, in racing, there's 8 races getting underway at Cork this evening. The first of those gets to post at 20-5. And that's your latest sport for now.
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0: Okay, couple of events to mention. There's a patient moving and handling course happening tomorrow, the 20th of May. If you're a family carer, caring for someone that you need to move or transfer, this training will equip you with invaluable techniques to protect you from physical injury now and in the future as well. It's taking place at Loch Lanna from 10 a.m. until 3:30. It's a free event. Lunch is included as well. And if you'd like to secure your free place, contact 061 517 627 or 094 904 1148 to secure your place. And you can also check out familycarers.ie as well. And Mayo IFA and Arivo Balmart Summer Livestock Meeting is tomorrow evening, the 20th of May at 8 p.m. And there's going to be a discussion on markets, vaccines, live exports and breeding. Speakers include Adam Woods from the Irish Farmers Journal, Shane McConville from Ball Vets, Derek Maxwell from Maxwell Livestock and Pádraig Mulconroy from Progressive Genetics. And all are welcome to attend that tomorrow evening at 8 o'clock. It's the Lele Lunchbox. It's James here in for Pádraig until 4 o'clock today. Great to have your company and hope you're having a good day. And hopefully it's not raining where you are. Chances are there's a high chance of it today. Unfortunately, it is a day for the brolly today. And the weather forecast, did they say there's a chance of thunderstorms and hail at some stage today? Hopefully that doesn't happen. But temperatures up around the 15 to 17 degrees mark this afternoon, but hopefully it's okay where you are at the moment. But if you are heading out and about, make sure to have the brolly not too far away. This week on the show, we've also teamed up with Galway United. We're not going out on the pitch or anything. You're not going to see myself or Jerry or Tommy out on the pitch on Friday night. But Galway United are welcoming Bohemians to Eamon DC Park this coming Friday the 22nd at 7:45, and after a pulsating start to the season, things are heating up as Bulls come to town, and it's always exciting when Bohemians come to town, and nothing beats being there in the flesh to see Stephen Walsh, to see Evan Watts, to see Dave Hurley and the Galway United team. And we wish them well on Friday night as well, and tickets are available from galwayunitedfc.ie. and we've got a pair of tickets to give away on the show today. So if you're interested in going along and watching Galway United and Bohemians, which is going to be a great game at Eamon DC Park, all you got to do, we're keeping it simple once again, just text the word Galway, your name and where you're from, to 087 900 41 41. That's it, Galway, your name and where you're from, to 087 900 41 41. We'll leave the lines open for about 5 minutes on that. All right, the best.

0: talking. That's Harry Styles and Late Night Talking on Midwest Radio. You might have heard Jerry and Paul earlier on. They were playing around with a bit of AI, and they had they produced a song a little earlier in just a couple of minutes on the mid-morning show. And I'd imagine they're going to do something like that again in the not-too-distant future. But in the papers today, I'm reading that if you're fed up of being ruled by politicians, you could move to an island run by robots instead. It's the world's first AI-governed island, and it's been created in the Philippines. This sounds like it's completely made up now, by the way. I read this and I said, this can't be true. But apparently it is. But anyway, this island is in the Philippines, and it's going to be operated entirely by AI, artificial intelligence. Palawan Island will be run by a government of robots based on history's greatest minds, including Winston Churchill, Eleanor Roosevelt and Nelson Mandela. The robots have been trained using the actual writings, speeches and teachings of their namesakes. Over 12,000 people have registered their interest in becoming an e-resident on the island, which allows non-residents to securely access a country's e-services. But there are there are plans to eventually host permanent citizens. So eventually in time, you could move there, but it's going to be run by AI. Isn't that just crazy? 0879 40 141. If you have any thoughts on that, also in the papers, football's all over it. They're all talking about the Premier League. Arsenal won again last night. They're one victory away from winning their first Premier League title in over 20 years. But Manchester City are in action tonight, and Pep Guardiola is all over the papers as well, because apparently he's going to leave Manchester City at the end of the season. Pep Guardiola is going to take charge of what could be his second last game at Manchester City tonight against Bournemouth. It's been widely reported that the Spaniard is set to leave the Etihad after 10 years, but there's no confirmation from the club just yet. But will they be lifting the Premier League on Sunday? Do you think there's a slip up in Arsenal at the weekend? 0879 40 141. Right, lines are closed on our Galway United tickets competition. We'll announce the winner on that in just a moment, and we'll have music from INXS next.
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9: The Mayo Hurlers are on the cusp of a third straight appearance in the Nicky Rackard Cup Final. Standing in their way in the semi-final is New York. The historic first ever championship encounter between the two teams will decide who makes Tyrone in this year's final. The game takes place this Saturday at 2 p.m. in Teg Cusack Park, Mullingar, and is live on Midwest Radio with Stephen Grealis and Frank Brown in commentary. Our coverage is with thanks to Ave Maria Nursing Home, located in Turin, the heart of hurling in Mayo, a home away from home.
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0: So it's Galway United and Bulls this coming Friday night at Eamon DC Park at 7:45. And winning the tickets on today's show is Kathleen Kellehan from Shrewl. Hiya, Kathleen. Congratulations and enjoy the game on Friday night. Pair of tickets on its way to you. And if you're looking for tickets, galwayunitedfc.ie is where you'll get them. And we'll have more chances for you to win on tomorrow's show.
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0: Okay, it's time for the Brain Buzz. Chance for you to win some cinema tickets.

I think it still is not too bad. I think you'll do fine. I think you'll do well with this. So let's see how you get on. We'll be fighting, and forever we will be in the twist of separation. We will never be uncovered again. You'll be right and understood. What do you think? We'll be fighting, and forever we will be in the twist of separation. We will never be uncovered again. You'll be right and understood. Do you know the song? If you think you know it, 087-900-4141. That's our text and WhatsApp number, brought to you by the famous pub just off Fifth Avenue, New York, the one and only Kevin's Bar, for lively conversation, sports coverage and great food. So we'll be fighting, and forever we will be in the twist of separation. We will never be uncovered again. You'll be right and understood. If you have it figured out, we wish you the very best of luck. We put you into the draw drum today. We'll announce the winner of the tickets and give you the answer to the song in about 15 minutes time. 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

0: fire.
1: Gavin James, Hearts on Fire on Midwest Radio. Before that, Coldplay and Paradise on this Tuesday afternoon. I want to say hi to Margaret Murtha. Margaret's tuned her way in Mullingar. Great to have you on board and with us there, listening to us via a smart speaker. So hiya there, Margaret. Great to have you tuned our way today and hope all is good there in Mullingar. Saying hi also, we've got loads of entries coming in on our Brainbuzz today, and most of them correct, I have to say. We'll be fighting and forever we will be in the twist of separation. We'll never be uncovered again. You'll be right and understood. Hi to Keith in Ball. Also hi there to Sarah, tuned her way there in Cross Malina. Mary also tuned her way there in Swinford. Hi to Nisha in Knockna Lower. Also with us is Anne. Anne's listening in Ackle, getting her name into the draw drum today. Hi there to Rob, also getting it right. Patricia Corrigan also with the correct answer today. Hi there also to Neil. Neil is in Newport, and many others getting their names in to the draw drum. 087-900-4141 is our text and WhatsApp number. If you'd like to give it a go, your answer, name and location on there, and we put you into the draw drum today. 20 to 4.
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1: Now, there's a fundraiser that I'd like to mention. It's on tomorrow evening at the Linenhall Theatre in Castlebar. It's underway from 7 o'clock. It's a fundraiser for St. Anthony's Special Education School Bus, and it's hosted by Sarah Butler. It's a food fest with an evening of live cookery, and there's also some music in there as well with Grania and Con Murphy. So a little bit of everything there tomorrow evening. I'm sure it'll be a lovely evening there at the Linenhall Theatre in Castlebar. All for a good cause, as I said. And you'll find more details from the linenhall.com. We're back with music from Alex Warren next.
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0: He has requested for Podge in Newport today. Kylie Minogue. 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
0: Well, that's to say hello to all attending the weekly Irish class. That's at the Community Hall in Ballyhaunis. Hello to you all there. Hope that goes well. And also want to say hi there to Maeve, tuned away. We've got Patricia also in Knock listening into the show today. Have a good day today. So we'll be fighting and forever we will be in the twist of separation. We will never be uncovered again. You'll be right and understood. All lyrics from a song that we've jumbled up the lyrics somewhat, but it still seemed like I was in my head, I could nearly sing it that way. The answer we're looking for was Back for Good by Take That. So well done if you got that right. Regina Nally from Ball has won the cinema ticket. So well done, Regina, and enjoy the trip to the movies. And that's where we have to leave it today. Thank you so much for your company since 1:30. Keep it here on Midwest Radio throughout the rest of the evening. Because it's Tuesday, it's Joe Byrne tonight from 9 with Ciola Gatholian, and he's got a busy show for you tonight. Special feature on Sligo Flacule that's taking place on the June Bank Holiday weekend in Ballymote. There's also a feature with recordings from the Folk Cafe in Cultumaw from last week's CD launch and a trad session, and also new poems from Johnny B. Broderick and others. And it's going to be a great night of entertainment there with Joe Byrne tonight from 9. It's Eamon in from 6 until 9 on Nice and Easy, and Brendan will take you through from 4 until 5:30. Enjoy the rest of your Tuesday. I'm back with you again tomorrow afternoon from 1:30. And we leave you with Take That. This is Back for Good on Midwest Radio.

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3: 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Here's a letter that was submitted last year.
10: 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Some of us build things, some of us draw, some of us dance, some of us imagine quietly. But all of us have ideas. And Cruinne Ní Nóg is our day that says, your ideas matter. It's not about winning or being the best. It's about making something, anything, that's ours. Like a song with no words. A drawing that makes no sense. A robot made from cereal boxes. A dream that doesn't need permission. 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
13: Good afternoon, I'm Rowan Kelly. A third day of discussions to find a solution to the ongoing ambulance workers' dispute is continuing this afternoon. Over 2,000 SIPDU and Unite members working in the National Ambulance Service are calling for improved pay and working conditions. Last week, the HSE said the strikes were having a significant impact on services and response times. A judge says the historical sexual offences trial of former DUP leader Geoffrey Donaldson is on track to begin next week. Judge Paul Ramsey has told Newry Crown Court he's hopeful the process of swearing a jury in the case will begin on May the 26th. Proceedings against Mr. Donaldson and his wife Eleanor Donaldson have been delayed twice due to medical issues related to her. Mr. Donaldson, who's aged 63, has pleaded not guilty to 18 alleged offences. Eleanor Donaldson, who's 60, also denies charges against her of aiding and abetting. And still to come, just three bad sunburns before the age of 20 can increase a person's risk of skin cancer.
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13: Just three bad sunburns before the age of 20 can increase a person's risk of skin cancer. The HSC is encouraging everyone, but particularly young people, to practice sun safety this year as sunbed popularity is on the rise. Once sun damage is caused, it can never be reversed, making any UV exposure dangerous as it builds up over a lifetime. Nurse tutor at the Centre for Nursing and Midwifery Education, Celine Daly-Tarpey, says there's a lot of misconceptions around reversing damage.
14: Damage from UV is permanent. You do hear some skin advertisements sometimes saying we can reverse the signs of aging, we can reverse the signs of damage. When it comes to UV being cumulative, there's no reversing. So think about those kilometres in your car. You can't wind those kilometres back. It's the same with UV exposure. It doesn't forget when I was burnt as a child. It doesn't forget the sunbeds I may have done when I was younger. And it doesn't forget the time I went to Lanzarote and got burnt. It remembers all that.
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13: In business news this afternoon, the European Commission has formally proposed an action plan on fertilisers to combat soaring prices caused by the closure of the Strait of Hormuz and the Iran war. In a statement, the Commission said the plan would support those farmers facing rising fertiliser costs and scarcity, as well as reinforce domestic fertiliser production in order to wean the agricultural sector off foreign imports. Meanwhile, Iran reopened its stock exchange today after the longest shutdown in its history caused by the war with the US and Israel, local media has reported. After nearly 80 days, the Tehran Stock Exchange opened this morning, the economic daily Donya Ekstad reported. Trading has been suspended since the start of the war on February the 28th, when Israeli and US strikes in Iran triggered retaliatory missile and drone attacks by Tehran across the region. The market remained closed even after a fragile ceasefire took effect on April the 8th. On to the currency markets, the euro will buy you $1.16 as well as 86 pence sterling, and the Dublin ISIC is down nearly 60 points to stand at €12,544.
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13: Widespread scattered showers this afternoon and evening, some of which will be heavy with the possibility of isolated thunderstorms or hail. It will be generally cloudy with limited sunny spells. Showers will clear eastwards and become more isolated this evening. Highest temperatures of 12 to 14 degrees with moderate to fresh southwesterly winds.
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0: 8 minutes after four right now. Hello there and a very good afternoon. Welcome along once again to the Live Drive here on Midwest Radio. Brendan with you until 5:30. Lots happening on the programme as always, the best in music, and we have a mega competition. If you are a fan of comedy, this is the one for you, because the Catlass Festival is heading to Castlebar this Thursday and Friday night, and we want to send you along. Free tickets up for grabs. Give you details in about 5 or 10 minutes' time how you can get involved. Our text and WhatsApp number, write it down, memorise it, stick it in the phone, 087-900-4141. And that is with thanks to everyone's favourite pub in New York City, Connolly's Pub and Restaurant, just off Times Square. I have to say hello to Caroline on the way home from work this evening. Two tickets for sale for the Keen to Crow show on Friday night, the 3rd of July, in the Trinity College in Dublin. Again, if you'd like more information, you can text or WhatsApp the programme. Okay, let's kick off with a fun fact. Have you ever wondered about the sweets, M&Ms, apart from being very nice? You've often thought to yourself, where did they get the name? Ah, that's where I come in. So the name M&Ms simply referred to the two guys who invented them. Mars and Murray. Forrest Mars teamed up with Bruce Murray back in, I didn't realise, it went back to the 1940s to create the sweets M&M. The idea reportedly came after Forrest Mars saw soldiers eating chocolate-coated sweets in hard shells. And why were they? Well, basically because they were in extremely warm weather during the Spanish Civil War, and they invented this candy to so it wouldn't melt. So 1941, it became hugely popular during the World War. And after that, the guys Murray and Mars teamed up to bring you that famous chocolate, M&M's. Melts in your mouth, not in your hand. And somehow I managed to destroy a whole bag in about 2 minutes. Live Drive with you right through until 5:30. Good afternoon.
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0: Live Drive taking you home Tuesday evening, and that is Justin Bieber and What Do You Mean? Okay, I think it's after dinner time, so I can tell you this one. It's just broken in the last 24 hours. Imagine you're sitting at the kitchen table getting ready for a nice salad dinner, and you open the bag and suddenly it's staring at you. A live frog has been found in a salad bag in Australia. A group of housemates in Western Australia found a live frog sealed inside a bag of lettuce. It was bought from the Woolworths group, so they named the frog Greg. And the story went viral, apparently appearing on Australian TV, TikTok. Now, Woolworths have confirmed they've investigated it and said it is an isolated incident. You'd kind of hope that would be the case. The frog survived in the salad because the tiny bag had holes for freshness, and experts said the frog accidentally hitchhiked in the produce, but it wouldn't be unusual or unheard of this to happen in Australia. Not the nice thing to be opening a bag of salad and have Greg staring you down going, what's next? Live Drive.
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0: 2009 was the year, LaRue, and that is Bulletproof on the Live Drive. We'll be taking a look at the traffic and travel, getting you up to date a little bit later on in the program. I have to say hello to Melissa celebrating her birthday, and Brendan, please say hello to my wonderful partner, that is Sinead, for organising a wonderful holiday to the Canary Islands from Ollie in County Mayo. Enjoying Midwest Radio in the sunshine. I have to get a number for Sinead. Maybe she might organise a bit of a holiday for me as well. But anyway, look, enjoy the holiday and give my regards to everybody there in the Canary Islands. Right, it is 20 minutes after 4. You're with Midwest Radio. Let's give you a safe driving tip.
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1: 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We've tyres for all weather and all road conditions. 09490 23531.
0: Okay, it's time for our competition. I've been screaming and roaring and shouting about it from the start of the programme because basically I think it's a goodie. It's Ireland's legendary Cat Laughs Comedy Festival is hitting the road, and Castlebar is the very first stop on the map. For the very first time, the Cat Laughs Comedy Festival brings its signature comedy magic to the TF Royal Theatre in Castlebar for two laughter-packed nights in May. You can catch top comedians as they deliver back-to-back stand-up in the beloved Cat Laughs Nine Lives format, which is rapid-fire sets from the best in the business, all on one stage and all in one night. Created by Cat Laughs founder Richard Cook and TF Royal Theatre Pat Jennings, this new Castlebar edition is set to become a must-attended annual comedy event extravaganza, and brings massive talent, belly laughs and unforgettable crack to the West. Now there's two nights with two totally different sets of comedians. Some people may want to go on both nights. But I have two tickets for grabs for Thursday night and two tickets for grabs on Friday night. And on the Thursday night, the lineup includes Serena Terry, Carl Spain, Chris Kent, Laura Lex, Cher Staunton, John Cleary, Dane Buckley and Rich Hall. And Friday night it is Kevin McGrahan, David O'Doherty, Ali Woods, Laura Smith, Tom Ballard, Milo Edwards and Dan Tiernan and Mike Rice. So it promises to be a night of laughter if you would like to go along. All you have to do is text your name in to me, tell me which night you'd like to go, Thursday or Friday night. And we'll hopefully be pulling your name out of the hat in a couple of moments' time. Your name and where you're from and which it is, Thursday or Friday night. And the golden number is 087-941-41. Thanks to Connolly's Pub and Restaurant in New York City. And the very best look to you. Just start texting now. We'll leave the lines open for about 5-10 minutes of this one.
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6: The countdown is on for Paul Claffey's October music trips to sunny Spain. 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
0: Okay, we'll leave the lines open for about three more minutes on this one. Our competition on the programme this afternoon, giving you the chance to go along to the Cat Laughs Festival in the TF Royal Theatre this Thursday and Friday night. 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

0: Yeah, it's our very own Niall Horan on the live drive. His new single, Dinner Party. Traffic and travel across the region, it is slow going into Clare Street in Ballyhonnis. It's busy on the Newport Road in Westport and also very busy on the way into Westport on the Castlebar side. Spencer Street and Castlebar back to back. And it is also busy, of course, the roadworks taking place there from Castlebar towards Ball. Expect delays. And in Ballina, it's busy on Pierce Street and on Kevin Barry Street. As always, if there's anything happening in your area, do let us know. Drop us a text to WhatsApp 087 900 41 41, in partnership with the pub in New York City that boasts the very best Irish atmosphere, Connolly's Pub and Restaurant, just off Times Square. Heading to the 1980s, Boy Meets Girl, Waiting for a Star.
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0: Driving down for a Tuesday evening on Midwest Radio, Boy Meets Girl, waiting for a star to fall. Okay, in relation to our competition, all the names will go into the computer, push the button, and I can see it's all the ladies this afternoon. Going along to the Cat Laughs Festival in the TF Royal Theatre in Castlebar on Friday night. It is Gráinne Linsky in Swinford. Well done to you, Gráinne. Have a great night. And Susan Mulkerran in Greenfields in Castlebar has chose to go on Thursday night. So well done to both the ladies there. And if you entered the competition, you weren't successful, fear not. We have managed to drag more tickets for Thursday and Friday nights at the Cat Laughs in Castlebar. We'll be giving two away, or actually four away, again tomorrow on the programme.
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11: I'm one of the children of Ireland and I love to create. Some of us build things, some of us draw, some of us dance, some of us imagine quietly. But all of us have ideas. And Cruinniú na n-óg is our day that says, your ideas matter. 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Like a song with no words, a drawing that makes no sense, a robot made from cereal boxes, a dream that doesn't need permission. Thank you for helping give us a National Day of Creativity.
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0: Drive Time, Midwest Radio. Gavin James, always. Right, I opened up the phone this morning and the first thing that popped up was Gavin James. He was performing at FC Porto's celebrations in Portugal. It was all part of a tribute to the legendary Jorge Costa. What was a very, I know the videos are circulating, a very emotional performance which happened during Porto's end of season event. Videos have spread like wildfire online from the night. Reports say fans and players were visibly emotional during the tribute, with Gavin James calling later a honour. So it's great to see the Irish abroad doing well. Also want to mention Mayo IFA and Arrivo Balmart Summer Livestock Meeting will be held this Wednesday, as in tomorrow night, 8 p.m. Discussions on markets, vaccines, live exports and breeding. Adam Woods from the Irish Farmers Journal will be there. He is the current editor. Shane McConville, Bal Vets, Derek Maxwell of Maxwell Livestock, and Porrick Mulconroy from Progressive Genetics will all be in attendance. So that's tomorrow night at Balmart. The live drive on Midwest Radio. Let's give you a time check now. And it is just coming up on 8 minutes to five.
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That is Kingfisher on the live drive and Hold Me Down. Now we're on the way to a news update at the top of the hour. 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
12: A very good evening, I'm Rowan Kelly. Local headlines on the way very shortly, but first a look to the latest weather forecast for Connacht. For today, there will be further scattered showers in the evening. It will be generally cloudy with limited sunny spells. Showers will clear eastwards and become more isolated this evening, all in moderate to fresh southwesterly winds. Meanwhile, tonight, mostly cloudy overnight with further scattered showers. Some showers will band together to give prolonged falls of rain at times. Lowest temperatures of 8 to 10 degrees with mostly light to moderate, gusting fresh southwesterly winds, stronger along the coasts and veering westerly towards the morning. And coming up on Evening Edition from 5:30, investigations continued this evening after a man was arrested following a €360 cannabis bust in Castle Bar. Local MEP raises the issue of sepsis awareness in the European Parliament, with figures showing 3,000 deaths per year in Ireland. Proposed new puppy farm laws will increase the penalties for breeders breaking the rules, and reports suggest work isn't being carried out correctly when it comes to unlocking significant new opportunities in western counties. All these stories and more are on the way from 5:30.
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3: 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Tomorrow's snowball game is worth €11,100 with 6 extra numbers called. 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

0: Zara Larson on the live drive. Tuesday afternoon, welcome back to the second hour of the programme. And that is the Lush Life. Right, it is time for us to get down to the vinyl vaults as we bring you tonight's all-time classic.
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0: All-time classic, Fleetwood Mac. It's Dreams.

0: Yeah, what an all-time classic, especially for Raymond and Claren Bridge. That is Dreams from Fleetwood Mac. Okay, a new survey released today. Thought this figure would be a little bit higher. 1 in 4 people admit they've sent a text to the wrong person. We've done it all, haven't we? A new release survey found 23% of all adults have accidentally sent a message to a completely wrong contact on their phone, including bosses, exes, and family members. Research said most people realize within seconds, but the damage is already done. We've done it. And you go, oh, sugar. That wasn't supposed to go to them. Yeah, nothing will wake you up faster than sending love you with a load of kisses to your boss, all right? You'll fairly wake up after that. Here with the live drive, we're taking you home for this Tuesday afternoon. Let's get you up to date with what is happening on the traffic situation across the region.
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0: Let's start off in Newport. Of course, it is busy there, heading to Morani, the ongoing works. Traffic quite busy there at the moment. It's extremely busy on the Newport Road out of Castlebar. Station Road in Castlebar, Spencer Street in Castlebar, and there's also delays from Castlebar to Bell this afternoon. Kilcolman Road in Claremorris is building up there at the moment. And let's head to Ballina now, where traffic is really busy there at the moment. James Connolly Street, Foxford Road is busy out of Ball, and it is extremely busy on the Ballina Road out to Sligo. Temple Street in Sligo, busy, heavy traffic there, and also heavy traffic on the N4 on the Michael Conlon Road in Sligo. That is it on the traffic and travel. As always, if there's something happening in your area, you're on the road, let us know. 087 900 41 41, our text and WhatsApp number.
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0: That is our lot on the show this afternoon. As always, thank you for your company. We're back tomorrow from 4. We'll do it all over again. Rowan Kelly's on the way with the Evening Edition for all the latest local news, sport, business news from right across the region. And then, if country is your thing, Eamon Kelly is here with a nice and easy programme, 3 hours of the very best of Irish and American country music. As I said, we're back tomorrow from 4. Have a goodie. Talk to you then.
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14: Investigations continued this evening after a man was arrested following a €360,000 cannabis bust in Castlebar. Local MEP raises the issue of sepsis awareness in the European Parliament, with figures showing 3,000 deaths per year in Ireland. Proposed new puppy farm laws will increase the penalties for breeders breaking the rules. Report suggests work isn't being carried out correctly when it comes to unlocking significant new opportunities in western counties. And in sport, Mayo under 20 ladies will be looking for their first All-Ireland win of the campaign this weekend to Meath. All these stories and more coming up now on Evening Edition.

And as I say, all those stories and more very shortly. But first, it's time for this evening's death and funeral notices. The death has occurred of Patrick Joseph Cafferkey, better known as PJ. Cúin Éivín, Ciall Inachall and late of Paula, peacefully at St Brendan's Nursing Home in Mulranny. Reposing at Sweeney's Funeral Home in Achill Sound this evening, with removal at 6:30 to St Patrick's Church in Paula, arriving at 7 o'clock. Funeral Mass tomorrow morning at 11 o'clock, followed by burial in Schlievemore Cemetery. And house strictly private, please. Ina Mary Fitzgerald, née Doyle. Fortfield Castlebar and formerly of Kilmina in Westport, unexpectedly. Reposing in Cody's Funeral Home in Castlebar tomorrow evening from 5 o'clock until 7. Funeral cortege will arrive at the Church of the Holy Rosary in Castlebar on Thursday morning at 10:45 for Requiem Mass at 11:30, followed by a cremation service at 4 o'clock in the Shannon Crematorium. House strictly private, please. Sean Garrett, Rathmacostello, Castle Hill in Ballina, peacefully at home. Reposing at McGowan's Funeral Home in Ballina tomorrow evening from 5.

of Our Lady in Kilmurry. Requiem Mass on Thursday at 12 noon, followed by burial in Kilmurry Cemetery and house private pleas. James A. Johnston, Chicago and late of Tuppercurry in County Sligo in his 96th year. Visitation at the Hanahan Funerals Home, a colonial funeral home in Niles, Illinois on Friday from 3 o'clock until 8. Funeral Mass at St. Mary of the Woods Church, Hiawatha Avenue in Chicago on Saturday morning at 10 o'clock, interment in the All Saints Cemetery. Paddy Joyce, Reading, England and formerly of O&E in Westport, peacefully aged 90. Reposing in Navan's Funeral Home in Westport on Friday evening from 5 o'clock with removal at 6 to St. Mary's Church in Westport. Requiem Mass on Saturday morning at 10:30 with burial afterwards in the Aughavale Cemetery. Liz Elizabeth Kavanagh O'Malley, Knocknacarra and formerly of Parnell Avenue in Merview, Galway and Cortoon in Galway, peacefully in the Galway Hospice. Reposing at the Church of the Holy Family in Merview this evening until 6:30. Funeral arriving at St. Patrick's Church in Cortoon on Wednesday morning tomorrow for funeral mass at 12 noon. Burial afterwards in the Cortoon Cemetery and house private pleas. Martin Keane, Glanagimla, Linan, County Galway, peacefully at the Mayo Hospice in Castlebar. Reposing at the Linan Community Centre this evening with removal at 7:30 to St. Michael's Church in Linan. Mass of the Resurrection on Wednesday tomorrow at 11 o'clock followed by interment in the adjoining cemetery. Kathleen Kenny, Ní Walsh, Carvna, Ahamore, Ballyhaunis, peacefully at the Mayo University Hospital. Reposing in the Marion Funeral Home in Knock tomorrow evening from 5 o'clock until 7. Funeral arriving to St. Joseph's Church in Ahamore on Thursday morning for Mass at 11 o'clock followed by burial in the local cemetery. And house private pleas. Anthony Tony McGinty, Cottenham, Cambridge in England and formerly of Ballygarvan in Ballycroy, peacefully at home. Funeral will arrive at All Saints Church in Cottenham, Cambridge on Thursday morning at 11 o'clock, followed by burial in the church graveyard. Emmett McKenna, Clunkey, Arda and Crossmolina. Remains reposing at Heine's Funeral Home in Crossmolina this evening with removal at 6:30, to the Church of the Assumption in Arda. Requiem Mass tomorrow at 12 noon with burial afterwards in League Cemetery and house strictly private. Patricia Patty Moss, Ní Marks, Furness in Newport, formerly of Philadelphia, USA and Switzerland, peacefully at her home. A private cremation will take place in the Shannon Crematorium at a later date. Margaret Mulcrone, Ní Moran, Lakeview, Knock Glass, Newport and formerly of Knocknarra in Ballintubber, County Mayo, peacefully at the Mayo Hospice. Remains reposing at the Ballintubber Resource Centre this evening with removal at 7:30 to the Ballintubber Abbey. Funeral Mass tomorrow at 12 noon followed by burial in the adjoining cemetery and house strictly private. And Pauline O'Grady, Ní O'Malley, Altor in Lewisburg. Reposing at Sweeney's Funeral Home in Lewisburg this evening until 7 o'clock. Funeral arriving to the Church of the Holy Family in Killeen tomorrow morning at 11:30 for Mass of Christian Burial at 12 noon, followed by burial in the adjoining cemetery. And house strictly private. And that concludes this evening's funeral notices. Midwest Radio extends sympathies to family and friends of the deceased. May the souls of the departed rest in peace. All funeral arrangements are available to view on midwestradio.ie, where you can also leave a message of condolence.

And you're very welcome back to Evening Edition. A man was arrested earlier today after a Garda operation leading to the seizure of €360,000 worth of cannabis in Mayo. Officers from the Divisional Drugs Unit who were on patrol searched a car yesterday evening in the Castlebar area. They found 18 kilograms of cannabis. A man in his 40s was arrested in connection with the search and is being held at a Garda station in the northwestern region. Gardaí say investigations are ongoing and the drugs that were seized will be subject to further analysis. Normal water supplies returning this evening to Ishka Éireann customers in Mount Bellew following the successful repair of a burst water main which had caused an interruption to local homes and businesses. Customers in Mount Bellew town

0: Moylock New Bridge and the surrounding areas were impacted by the burst. Gerald Greeley of Ishka Éireann thanked affected customers for their understanding while these repair works were being carried out. Vulnerable customers who are registered with Ishka Éireann will continue to receive direct communications for outages lasting longer than 4 hours. Anyone wishing to register as a vulnerable customer or as an alternative contact can do so on Ishka Éireann's vulnerable customers page. The Agricultural Minister says popular buy and sell websites will be monitored to identify rogue breeders selling puppies under a proposed overhaul of the current law. A new national register of dog breeders will be set up. Officials will have powers to seize canines and local authorities will be able to recover costs associated with enforcement. Rules to limit the number litters per breeding dog, a minimum age ban, and ban on inbreeding will also be introduced. Minister Martin Hayden says the legislation will improve traceability and animal welfare.
1: Your dog warden and your local authority structure and our authorised officers with the Department of Agriculture obviously will be doing inspections. But similarly, we too will look through these websites that show puppies for sale and we can do on-the-spot checks. If you are selling your pup individually, the need to be able to show that pup is still with its mother, still stands.
0: Meanwhile, Vincent Cashman from the CSPCA welcomes the proposed legislation, which he hopes will target unscrupulous dog breeders.
2: If you want a dog for a purpose, then you would look at the genealogy of the dog and you would put your best together to produce a litter of pups. Some of these places are just producing dogs for the sake of producing a dog. There is many, many very good breeders out there because they care about what they're producing. But some others, unfortunately, it's just a euro sign.
0: Almost two-thirds of septic tanks failed inspection last year, according to a new report. Around 1,500 septic tanks were checked by local authorities in 2025, targeting areas of greatest risk from an environmental and health perspective. 59% failed due to not being built or maintained properly, with many posing a risk to nearby rivers and drinking water wells, according to the EPA. Green Party Senator Malcolm Noonan says more inspections are now needed.
3: I do think the inspection regime, for starters, is simply not adequate enough. It's the inspection regime is far too low. And the level of compliance, we're looking at over 50% over a prolonged period now in terms of these inspections.
0: MEP for this region, Kieran Mullooly, brought the issue of sepsis awareness to the floor of the European Parliament in Strasbourg last night. The Independent Ireland MEP called for a targeted education campaign in schools, clubs and communities to help people recognise the signs of a medical emergency that continues to claim lives across Ireland and Europe. He warned of the scale of the crisis. 700,000 people die every year from sepsis in the EU, and in Ireland, 3,000 deaths occur from sepsis. That's 8 deaths per day in Ireland. Sepsis is the body's extreme, life-threatening response to infection. It can trigger widespread inflammation and, without rapid recognition and treatment, can lead to organ failure, long-term disability or death. It is a global health crisis. Many survivors live with serious long-term consequences. In Ireland, the HSE's National Sepsis Report for 2024 recorded more than 12,000 cases. USA-based Mayo native Kieran Staunton and his wife have led an international campaign to raise awareness of sepsis. Their 12-year-old son Rory died in New York of undiagnosed sepsis back in 2012. Now, MEP Kieran Mullooly spoke to Midwest Radio's news editor Teresa O'Malley about the issue.
4: 700,000 people are losing their life every year in Europe because of sepsis. Here in Ireland, we know there are now up to 3,000 deaths linked with this condition. And, you know, incredibly, that's 8 deaths a day in a very small country. So I went to the European Parliament and spoke last night on the need for a new high-quality awareness campaign for the public. I mean, many people are just not aware of the symptoms of sepsis. And I was inspired to make this speech by two ladies from NESA, which is the Northeast Sepsis Awareness Organisation, two women who have worked hard to create awareness in that part of the country so that people will know when they have sepsis and when it's an issue and get immediate hospitalisation. So that's why I raised the issue last night. And there's an important next step now that we would use some of the money that the Commission is spending on sepsis therapeutics, which is important, but allocate a section of it or some part of it to an awareness campaign.
5: Now, here in the West, we'd be probably quite aware of sepsis in the sense that Lewisburg native Kieran Staunton has been very much to the fore himself and his wife in the US trying to highlight awareness of sepsis because they tragically lost their 12-year-old son Rory a number of years ago with sepsis. in a New York hospital. He's been bringing it to the floor of the White House and everywhere he can. Now to have it in Europe as well, it's something that everyone needs to be aware of.
4: Well, it is important that those who are affected by what is often a tragic outcome would come forward, whether they're in the United States or whether they're in Ireland. And that's why I'm so pleased that Katrina Flanagan and Hannah Tormey came to me. Katrina lost her mum to sepsis. She was just 60 years old. And Hannah's daughter has made a recovery, but she's still suffering from post-sepsis trauma. And that's a nightmare that people continue to live. I think the only way we're going to be successful in this is if the people affected most come forward, tell us their experience, and critically tell us about the symptoms that were there, so that the rest of us in society can be in a position to spot a symptom and take action. I think it's crucial now that the European Commission invests in this, because the Commission has put over 200 million in the last 6 months into a programme for therapeutics for people affected by viral infection and by sepsis. And that is important. The aftermath of having sepsis is a hugely traumatic and difficult situation, and therapeutics are important. But from my perspective, I think I want to see a significant allocation of that grant go to an awareness campaign, so that we can have prevention, which at the end of the day is critical, is probably the most critical initiative that's needed to try and avoid more deaths in Ireland.
0: MEP Kieran Mullooly. A new report launched today by the Western Development Commission has found that counties in the West could unlock significant new opportunities for communities, enterprise, tourism, talent attraction and international connectivity through a stronger and more coordinated approach to diaspora engagement. The report, Connected Communities Global Relationships, is the first comprehensive regional study of its kind and examines how people and organisations in County Mayo and the West of Ireland work to build meaningful links with people overseas. The strongest motivation identified for making such connections in this study was maintaining bonds of friendship and connection, ranking ahead of fundraising or commercial return. However, the report also found that much of this work is taking place without dedicated resources, shared systems or consistent strategic support. Many organisations cited lack of time, staffing capacity and difficulty maintaining long-term relationships despite strong goodwill and growing demand. The WDC will host a public webinar on the 2nd of June at 11 o'clock to examine the report findings and discuss how communities, agencies and diaspora networks can work together to build the next phase of engagement across the region. Ashley Moroney is a policy analyst with the WDC, and she has been speaking to Midwest Radio News.
6: Well, as I probably explained back when I was publicising that we'd be doing this research back last year, we felt there was a real gap in our knowledge as to what diaspora engagement looked like. We knew, or we had a strong sense, that there was a lot of it happening, particularly in a region like ours, you know, with such a long history of emigration. But we wanted to know more about who was doing the connecting, what did it look like, what were the outcomes, success stories, challenges. Where are there supports or initiatives which could enable us to do more and do it better? So that was kind of what we wanted to know, and that was the gap. And I think this research has really allowed us to very successfully, if not fully fill that gap, at least have a much better idea now of what is actually happening and the huge diversity of activity that's happening across the region. We had a really excellent response. We had 240 responses in total, representing 178 organisations and groups across the seven counties of the region. So that would be considered, you know, a very good response rate.
5: And what were people telling you? They are engaged with the diaspora. Who are engaged and how can it be improved?
6: Well, I mean, such a variety of organisations, you know, everything from local heritage groups, which you might expect, but also a lot of community organisations, GAA clubs, third level organisations, local authorities, but massive variety. And people doing it for individual reasons, family reunions, or people involved maybe in local tourism, you know, who just have a very particular interest. As to why they're doing it, well, I suppose this was one of the most interesting findings. I suppose the old kind of thinking maybe of diaspora engagement was often about, you know, things like fundraising and investment and jobs and things like that. But I think there's been a real shift, or at least that's certainly what we found from these findings, was that people are very much relationship led. It's about staying connected, achieving mutual benefit and sustaining relationships over time.
5: I suppose the very high level of young people in particular who are emigrating significantly impacts on that relationship internationally with diaspora.
6: True. And also, look, Ireland has changed. You know, what we're looking for, I suppose, is different. And relationships with other countries have changed. And we have different generations, of course, of immigrants. Now, I will say that, you know, in terms of the responses to this particular survey, quite a lot were focused on maybe the more longer term immigrants, or indeed people with just of Irish heritage. So maybe second, third generation. So that was a quietly strong, you know, emphasis on that side. And also that, of course, in turn, the geography then was very much, you know, a strong focus on England, on Scotland, on the US, Canada, Australia, maybe to a slightly lesser extent. So, but it did span the whole diaspora, I suppose. And it's just a reflection, I suppose, of how things wax and wane over time. You know, it reflects a lot of kind of societal change as well, you know. So it was a very interesting exercise to kind of get that snapshot of what people are doing. I mean, take something like a GAA club, for instance. I mean, they may be connecting with people second, third generation whose parents came from a place, but equally they have players living in Dublin, you know, who are traveling home for training and matches. And they are a kind of a diaspora as well. You know, so it's happening at all sorts of different levels, based again very much on the fact that this is a region where a lot of people have traditionally and indeed continue to leave, sometimes for a short time and sometimes obviously for a longer time.
5: What do you take away from the findings? What can change or what needs to change to be more effective?
6: Well, I think, you know, honestly, people kind of know what they're doing in a lot of ways. And people are really adept at this work, you know, because it is very person-based. It's very relationship-based. People have, and nothing could replace, like no government initiative could replace the relationships that people have built up over time through family, community, all of that, you know, the things that they're mutually interested in. But what is definitely needed and where there definitely are gaps in people not being able to kind of realise the potential that's there, for them, maybe the lack of resources in terms of communication tools or just being able to kind of share things more with other groups. So as I said, the resource, it can be quite resource intensive and indeed quite expensive. So more collaboration between groups and between different kinds of groups. So let's say local authorities, plus maybe third levels, plus GAA clubs, plus community groups, you know, if they could work together more to build on the strengths that they all have. Some, for instance, I mean, one of the major findings we had was that some organisations are much better placed to do the kind of longer term stuff because they have the resources to do it.
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0: In business news this evening, the European Commission has formally proposed an action plan on fertilisers to combat soaring prices caused by the closure of the Strait of Hormuz and the Iran war. In a statement, the Commission said the plan would support those farmers facing rising fertiliser costs and scarcity, as well as reinforce domestic fertiliser production in order to wean the agricultural sector off foreign imports. Meanwhile, Iran reopened its stock exchange today after the longest shutdown in its history caused by the war with the US and Israel, local media reported. After nearly 80 days, the Tehran Stock Exchange reopened this morning, the economic daily Donia Extant reported. Trading had been suspended since the start of the war on February 28th, when Israeli and US strikes in Iran triggered retaliatory missile and drone attacks by Tehran across the region. The market remained closed even after a fragile ceasefire took effect on April the 8th. Onto the currency markets, the euro is trading for $1.16, and it will also buy you 86.5 pence sterling. And the Dublin ISIC down nearly 60 points to stand at €12,544.
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0: Further scattered showers this evening, generally cloudy with limited sunny spells. Showers will clear eastwards and become more isolated this evening, all in moderate to fresh southwesterly winds.
7: The weather forecast on Midwest Radio with Archers of Ballina. 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
0: Starting off with ladies football this evening, the All-Ireland Under-20 Series Round 3 is underway this weekend. Mayo take on Meath. Mayo opened the second half of their group campaign in Leinster. They go into the trip with no wins from two in the series, following defeats in Round 1 away to Dublin and Round 2 at home to Galway. That game, of course, was in Swinford. So Mayo going into their third game of the campaign now, but looking still for that first win. Meanwhile, it's a very busy weekend in the Mayo LGFA scene in the coming days, because we have on Sunday the Senior League Cup and Shield Finals Day taking place at the Connacht GAA Centre of Excellence in Bacon. So in Division 1, Knockmore signed off the group stage in style with a 5 goals and 7 points win, 5 goals and 7 points to 1-7 win over Barashul, while Caspar Mitchells overcame Carnican 6-8 to 3 goals and 7. Kilmavey Shamrocks ran out comfortable winners against McHale Rovers on a 5-18 to 1-11 scoreline, and Westport continued their unbeaten run with a 6-8 to 1-11 victory over Charlestown. So that leaves Westport A and Knockmore level on 18 points at the top of the table, separated only by scoring difference. They meet in Sunday's Division 1 Cup Final at 2 o'clock on pitch 1. Barashul face Kilmavey Shamrocks in the Shield Final at 12 noon on pitch 1 as well. All the divisions 1 to 5 and all the finals taking place on Sunday. All those fixtures are available to view on the sports section of our website on midwestradio.ie. Meanwhile, on Friday night in Mayo Men's Football in Division 2 at 7 o'clock, Ball host Ballinrobe, while an hour later is Charlestown Sarsfields taking on Hollymount Caramore. As well as that, in Division 6D for the mid region of the county, we have Kilmina against Castlebar Mitchells at 7 o'clock on Friday evening. At the same time, Kilchamock play Westport. I looked at the Division 1 fixtures for the men then on Saturday, all at 7 o'clock. Castlebar Mitchells host Crossbowline Adeel Rovers. Table toppers Westport are away to Garrymore. Knockmore host Clare Morris. Ballina Stephenites will play Belmullet, and it's Ballintubber who are taking on Brafey in that one. Meanwhile, there's plenty of inter-county action with Western Interest this weekend coming. Starting off with midweek action tomorrow, the Leinster Under-20 Hurling Championship Final. It's Galway against Kilkenny at Laois Hiero Moore Park down in Port Laois. As well as that, on Saturday, we have Mayo against New York in the Nicky Rackard Cup in semi-final at 2 o'clock in Westmeath. And in the football on Saturday, All-Ireland Senior Championship Round 1, Galway get things up and running against Kildare at 7:30 in Pierce Stadium down in Salt Hill. The following day, Sunday then, we have Roscommon playing Tyrone in Round 1 of the Football Championship at 2 o'clock in Kinemoff at Dr. Hyde Park. And in Round 5 of the Leinster Hurling Senior Championship in Chadwick's Wexford Park, it's Galway who are the visiting side from 2 o'clock on Sunday afternoon. The Glen Dimplex Junior Camogie Championship is near, and Mayo have a home game this weekend against Louth in the opening round. Throw-in is at 3:30 in Tourine this Saturday coming. Looking to soccer now in the League of Ireland this Friday at 8 o'clock, Shamrock Rovers play Sligo Rovers, while 15 minutes earlier at 8:15, Galway United are hosting Dublin side Bowes. On Wednesday in the Mayo Football League, under 17 Division 1 Round 7 tomorrow at 7 o'clock, Manila will be playing Kilchamock Knock United. On Thursday then, a host of league games on the Mayo scene, Elvery Sports Super League Round 4. Ballina Town are playing Castlebar Celtic at 7 o'clock, while in the Premier League in Round 3 at 7, Iris St. Thea will play Ballyhame. In Round 4 of the Castle Court Hotel Premier League that evening at 7 o'clock, Swinford will play Ballyhaunas Town. And at the same time in League 1, Castlebar Town host Kilmore, while in League 2, it's Fahy Rovers who are making the trip to Crossmolina. On Saturday then in the Elvery Sports Super League, we're going up to Round 8 there at 6:30. Claremorris are playing Glenhest Rovers, while Manila will take on Westport United. In League 1 on Saturday, Achill Rovers play Conn Rangers, while also at 6:30 in League 2, we have Ballyvari Blue Bombers against Charlestown Athletic and Fahy Rovers playing Conn Rangers. Up to card games now. Ahamore 25 card drive is taking place this Sunday at 8 o'clock in the Ahamore Community Centre. It's a €10 entry and spot prizes are promised on the night. All players are welcome to enter that one. And finally in rugby, of course, a big one for the Westerners this weekend coming in the URC on Friday at 7:45. This is the quarterfinals of the URC. Connacht, of course, managing to get into the playoffs there. It's Glasgow Warriors against Connacht that evening at the Scotstoun Stadium in Glasgow.
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0: And that's all from Tuesday's evening edition. Eamon Kelly is up next in the hot seat with all your country favourites. That's after this evening's family notices. But from all of us here on the News and Sports Desk, thank you very much for tuning in and take care.
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1: Monks Mind Mass. 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Monks Mind Mass in St. James's Church in Carra Castle on Saturday morning at 11 o'clock. And that concludes this evening's Family Notices.
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0: Wrong Enough to Know, and that is the music of Clay Walker. And before that, kicking off the program this evening, music from Billy Yates and a song called Roxanne's Bio. Good evening on this Tuesday evening. A bit of a mixed pattern of weather, as you can see for yourself. One minute it's summer, and the next minute it's winter, and everything else in between. But one way or another, we have the music, and we have the ways of playing it, so hopefully you'll be able to keep with me for now for the duration of the show. Or indeed, whatever time you can spend with us, that's fine by me as well. Now, if you want to get in touch with the programme, 087 900 41 41, that's our WhatsApp and text number, which is brought to you in association with Riley's Plates and Pours in New York, where an Irish welcome always awaits you. Cathy is also taking your calls on 0818 3055. Little break, and after that, the brand new song from Miss Chloe Sweeney.
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That's it. The brand new song there from Miss Chloe Sweeney and The Bed You Made For Me. Now, hello to Raymond out in Clarenbridge, and you're looking for a song called The Rose of Mooncoin. I have a few people here in front of me that are possibly to sing it, but I haven't decided who's going to sing it for you yet. So leave it with me for a couple of minutes until I jumble them all up and decide which one I'm going to go with. But these are the two Johnnies and their version of, well, slightly different version of Katie Daly.

0: That's, is that fast enough for you? Because it's certainly fast enough for me. That is one called Katie Daly, and it's the two Johnnies. It's a mighty tune. It's a mighty tune if you can keep up with it. It's 20 minutes after 6 o'clock as well.
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0: Right, I was looking through the songs here of the Rose of Moon Coin, and I've decided to go with this one. It's a lovely version by the mighty man himself, Paddy Riley.

taken from a beautiful album, a double album from years ago from that particular songstrom man, Paddy Riley. A lovely album called Songs of Ireland. His songs, some 32 songs on a double album, all from a different song from a different county. And that is absolutely beautiful. Lovely stuff indeed. And I've always liked that version of that song from Paddy Riley. Indeed. That Johnny McAvoy, of course, does a great job in it as well, as does many others. But nonetheless, that's the one I picked this evening. So I hope you liked it, Raymond, and thank you indeed for asking. Let's bring up the tempo just a little bit again with Michael English. Then it's Love.

0: it's love, and there is good music when you're listening to that particular man. That, of course, is Michael English and a song from a couple of years back called Then It's Love. We have a little break to take, and when we come back, we have a beautiful song, a bit of a laid-back song, but it's a lovely song, and I think you'll like it. I won't tell you what it is. I'll just leave the little surprise for you.
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0: All right, I'll tell you that it's Carlene Carter, okay?
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wonderful song from a fantastic album. That album came out for Carlene Carter in about 1989-1990, and the album, of course, you'll all probably remember, it was called Little Love Letters, from which comes Every Little Thing and many other good songs, including that one as well, The Sweetest Thing. And it's just nice to keep you calm if you're driving home from work and you need a little bit of calm music and calming down if the traffic is snarling at you and you're a bit annoyed. Well, hopefully that will go some way to calming your nerves. Good evening to the Galway gang. They are travelling home, and they're saying hello to me, and thank you indeed for your nice wishes, and for especially for you people. I'll play this one. The Willoughby Brothers. Will you go, lassie, go? More Cayman music for you.

The Willoughby Brothers there and their lovely version of Will You Go, Lassie Go. Here's Eunice Morn to sing a song, and we're playing this dedicated especially to Pat in Ahamore, Pat of course, and Jimmy, and not forgetting Jimmy and Taurine as well. Good evening to you, and hope all is well with you people, especially for you. Yellow Pages Under Blue.

yellow can in the yellow pages under blue. Now, the Mayo IFA and Oriva Balmart Summer Livestock Meeting is happening on Wednesday, May the 20th. That is tomorrow evening, of course, and it takes place at 8 p.m. Now, discussion on the markets, vaccines, live exports and breeding. And the speakers will include Adam Woods of the Irish Farmers Journal, the editor, of course, Shane McConville of Bal Vets, Derek Maxwell of Maxwell Livestock, and Pádraic Mulconry. Pádraic Mulconry of Progressive Genetics. And all are welcome to attend. And I presume it's in the Mart. I presume that's where it'll be held. And anyway, it is happening tomorrow evening, and it's all at 8 o'clock. Once again, there's a discussion on markets, vaccines, live exports and breeding. And the speakers are Adam Woods of the Farmers Journal, Shane McConville of Bal Vets, Derek Maxwell of Maxwell Livestock, and Pádraic Mulconry of Progressive Genetics. So that's all tomorrow evening for your enjoyment and indeed for your information as well. Now, tonight's Late Show, featuring Ciola Gasallian and Joseph Byrne, a special feature on the Sligo Fag Ciol that takes place on the June Bank Holiday weekend in Ballymote. Now, all will feature with feature recordings from a folk cafe in Kiltima that happens each and every week. I'm told, I haven't been to it yet, but I'm told it's absolutely great. From last week's CD launch of the Trad Session, new poems from Johnny B. Broderick and others. Got Ciola Gasallian, a gentleman says, Joe Byrne. Ciola Gasallian, a Cora Lorge, Joseph Byrne, Thorish, and Nia Clug, be Ciol Conch Crack, Agus Cora, Agus, and Bioganin Shafoj Freshen. That's all coming your way on Midwest Radio. Now, also a request, and please, will you play I'll Never Let You Down by Jack Kyo, and Our Batten Down the Hatches by Derek Ryan and Effie Neal, or Effie Neal is the proper way, I believe, to pronounce her name. I heard her say that herself, so it's Effie Neal. And Jess and all the, for Jess and all the Flemings down in Craig's in lovely Glenimaddy. And also, good evening, Eamon, and sorry, oh, I've got that one done. Now, hello to you, Kathleen, and you'd like some nice song from John Glynn. Well, we'll find something for John Glynn for you, no problem whatsoever. But I have the brand new song right here to hand, for the brand new song from Mr. Tony Noon. It's called If I Ever Leave This World.

Tony Noone had a great new song from him called If I Ever Leave This World. Good, lively stuff. And now, there's a request, and then people just want to say thanks to Father Antonio Padota for the lovely Mass in and the communion last Saturday in Glenamedy. Thanks very much. It's the message from your good and good-willed parishioners. And nice to know that they're thinking of you, and thank you very much indeed for the work you do. Okay, now, I learned with sadness today when I saw on social media the death of Ciara Doherty. And I suppose anybody in this area of my vintage age, or maybe a little bit younger, would remember Ciara Doherty. He comes from came from Ballymena originally, and he travelled up and down the length and breadth of this country with a band called the Dazzle Band. He also took part in Joseph and the Amazing Technicolor Dreamcoat. But it was sad. He was a great band. He was a great, great artist. And they were always right on the ball with their right up-to-date rock and pop stuff. And I just thought, as a little tribute to the late Ciara Doherty and the Dazzle Band, as we knew him, this was one of his most famous songs, I would have to say. I heard him sing it many, many times as he graced the stage in the town dance hall that I used to dance in, Claremorris Town Hall. Now, here it is. Song of the King, the late Ciara Doherty.

Yes, indeed. The voice of the late, great Ciara Doherty with the Dazzle Band there, and a song called The Song of the King, which came from Joseph and the Amazing Technicolor Dreamcoat, from the album as well, Rock My Soul, which he released way back in the early 70s, and other songs. Please Cross the Border was another one. I remember Woolly Bully was another one. So there you are now. And sad to say, he died suddenly, I believe, at the finish there. And he travelled up and down the country with his band, the Dazzle Band, for many. And then he took off to America, to California, where he has spent the rest of his life there, and singing Irish and folk and ballad. That's what he went to do. Now, please play Brooks and Dunn, Down to My Next Broken Heart, or My Last Broken Heart, or whatever it is. And right, and also please play the new Kieran Rosny song for the Brafe Dance. It's a lovely song. It's a lovely song. I'll be playing it in the second part of the program. It's coming up to 7 o'clock now, so I leave it until the second part of the show. But it is a great song, no doubt about that, and I'll be delighted to play it for you. Okay, back we go to the music. 087, by the way, 087-900-4141 is brought to you by the famous pub just off Fifth Avenue in New York, the one and only Kevin's Bar, for lively conversation, sports coverage and great food. And Kathy on the phone, 0818-3055 is the number. Some Blue Moons Ago is the title of this one, Miss Patty Loveless.

0: Yeah, that is Some Blue Moons Ago, and that is Miss Patti Loveless singing it for you. As I said, it's almost time to go to the news at the top of the hour, and someone's looking to just pull the pint. Yeah, pull the pint from... I love it. Thanks, Suzanne and Willie Park and Knocknery and Sligo. Yes, some people love it. Some people can't handle it at all. And I don't know. I don't know where it's all going, because I fear for the future of music with the introduction of AI. I just do. You know, I could be wrong too, but I just fear for it. I'll be back later.
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4: 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Stockist of Sixth Sense, Columbia, Farah, Superdry and Rivet and Denim. Faddens.ie.
12: It's 7 o'clock. Good evening, I'm Daniel Pitcher. A former Garda has
13: energy
12: been jailed for harassing and controlling his ex-partner in a relationship that she told the court would have a lasting psychological impact on her. Paul Moody of St. Raphael's Manor, Selbridge, County Kildare, was jailed for 4 years and 9 months after pleading guilty to harassment and coercive control. Our court's correspondent Frank Graney has this report, which listeners may find distressing.
14: 3 years ago, Judge Martin Nolan jailed Paul Moody for coercively controlling his former partner, and today he jailed him again, this time for harassing and coercive aggressively controlling another woman. In her victim impact statement, she described the abuse as profound and long-lasting. She felt even more betrayed by virtue of the fact that he was a serving guard at the time, someone expected to protect vulnerable people rather than cause harm. She made a complaint to GSOC in 2017, but as far as she was concerned, nothing was done then and it went nowhere. The judge was told about vile and menacing messages and emails, including threats to email intimate photos of her to her boss. At one point, while she was pregnant with their child, he told her he wished she was dead and hoped she'd lose the baby. He was jailed today for 6 years, with the final 15 months suspended.
12: The head of RTE says he believes that they have identified all issues with presenter pay. Kevin Backhurst met with the media minister, Patrick O'Donovan, for 2 hours this afternoon. They discussed further issues around the publication of presenter pay after it emerged that Derek Mooney should have been listed as a top-earning presenter over a number of years. RTE Director General Kevin Backhurst says that he's been criticised for being accountable and believes that they found all errors in published pay rates.
3: Look, we can't get the same answer is like, we don't know of anything else, but it doesn't stop us looking all the time. And if we discover something, we're not going to hide it. So we're not aware of anything else. If we discover something, you know, we're going to put disinfectant on it and we're going to bring it out into the open.
12: A vigil has been held on Henry Street in Dublin in memory of a Congolese man who died following an alleged shoplifting incident on Friday. Members of the Congolese community gathered near the scene where 35-year-old Yves Sakila was detained, laying roses, singing hymns and holding prayers in his memory. He became unresponsive during the incident and later died at the Mater Hospital. Jessica, who attended the vigil and is originally from Congo, says that the community is devastated by his death.
13: Whether he was Congolese, whether he was Nigerian, whether he was Irish, Pakistani, Indian, what happened should never have happened. No matter what the crime was or alleged crime was, that should never have happened. They should have let the police do their job.
12: The finance minister has ruled out cuts to stamp duty for first-time buyers. Taoiseach Micheál Martin has said that the measure would be considered after one of his TDs called for the move to help those trying to get on the property ladder. Stamp duty is charged at 1% of the price of a property up to certain thresholds, but Taoiseach Finance Minister Simon Harris says such a cut won't be happening.
15: Ideas are always good in politics, but the last thing we need to do, and I'm sure no one's intending to do this, but the last thing we need to do is inject any uncertainty into the housing market. We've seen in the past where comments were made, I'm talking about the distant past, where comments were made about such and such a thing might happen, and what actually happened was it stopped property transactions. It stopped certain people making decisions as they awaited to see would that decision be made.
12: US military officials claim an investigation into the bombing of a primary school in Iran is more complex than usual. More than 100 women and children died in the attack. Meanwhile, Donald Trump isn't ruling out further strikes while claiming that Iran's begging to make a deal. Testifying before Congress, Admiral Brad Cooper says an internal review will be made public.
16: The United States does not deliberately target us.
17: Got that part.
16: Period. Full stop. Nor are the Iranian people our enemy. The school itself is located on an active IRGC cruise missile base. As soon as we're complete, I'm fully committed to transparency.
12: That's your news for now, with the time coming up to 4 minutes past seven.
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0: Mostly cloudy overnight with further scattered showers. Some showers will band together to give prolonged falls of rain at times. Lowest temperatures of 8 to 10 degrees, with mostly light to moderate gusty, fresh southwesterly winds. And these stronger near the coast and veering westerly toward morning. The pollen count for tomorrow is low, and also on Wednesday, it's low on Wednesday and Thursday, and the solar index is also moderate for tomorrow and on Thursday as well. Now then, the weather for tomorrow, there'll be a mixture of cloud, sunny spells and isolated showers during the morning, and for the cloud will arrive during the afternoon and evening. Highest temperatures 13 to 15 degrees with light to moderate southwesterly breezes. That's your weather for Connacht. The outlook then nationally, well, generally cloudy for the coming days with limited sunshine along with some showers and spells of rain and drizzle. An improving picture for the weekend though, with temperatures steadily increasing through the period. That's the weather provided to us by Metairn, and a more comprehensive forecast with a 7-day local and national forecast is available to you on their website at met.ie.
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12: 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On its own, number 3. 1 and 9, 19. 8 and 7, 87. And 1 and 8, 18. If you fill a full panel, call 09496 30169 to claim your prize between 4 and 8 o'clock this evening. Monday's daily prize was won by Joe McDermott from Cross Malina. Joe purchased a book from Centre and Cross Malina and wins €300. 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
1: It is Nice and Easy. We're into the second hour of the programme. If you've just joined us, you're very welcome indeed. Eamon, we remember dancing to Ciara Doherty in Club Amarillo 50 years ago in Tuam. I bet you did, says Grace. He did, and everywhere else as well, because he was a very, very busy band. There's no doubt about it. They were all over the place. And I remember them having a bad accident on the N17 one time between Knock and Claremorris, if I'm not mistaken. But they got to the dance anyway, but they had a bit of a nasty crash. And I don't know, was it before or after the dance? But anyway, I know they did. Anyway, but that's the story of the Ciara Doherty and the Dazzle Band. Great band. I have always remembered them. And he used to do a lot of stuff by a band called the Rubettes as well. There was one particular song that the Rubettes used to do called If You've Got the Time. And Ciara Doherty used to make a great job of that. And many other songs as well. He was a good old rocker. Lord be good to him. Anyway, he'd be making music in heaven with any luck at all. Right, let's kick off the second hour. It's a request that was asked for in the first hour.

0: There's another new song hot off the press for Gavin Gribben, and the best is yet to come. And firing off the second hour of the programme as well, some lively stuff as well. Jack Kyo and a song called I'll Never Let You Down, and we play that especially for Jess and all the Flemings down in Craigs in Glenimady. I hope you enjoyed it as well. Okay, right, we have a song coming up from the Murphys right after this.
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0: Also on the way, the brand new one from Kieran Rosny. 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

That's the Murphys and the wonderful, wonderful Soupstone. If you think yourself, where did I hear that song before? Well, I'll tell you, it was recorded before. A good while before, Dr. Hook and the Medicine Show recorded that to a much slower pace. But nonetheless, that is the Murphys and their version of the wonderful, wonderful Soupstone. Imagine, they only had chicken, they had water and potatoes. And everything else you had to imagine. That was a slim kitchen, I'll tell you. You'd be, you wouldn't put on too much weight. Please play "When Did You Stop Loving Me" by George Strait and Sheryl Crow. Thank you. And good evening. We'd love to hear the new Kieran Rosny song, "The Old Homestead." The song was written by the Mayo man himself, Michael S. Toher, for all listening in Tip. Well, if you are listening in Tip and you want to hear it, then here it is for you right now. Beautiful song. Good man, Michael.

0: Yes, indeed. My Old Homestead, written by Michael S. Toher and delivered there with great gusto by Kieran Rosny's brand new song. I'll tell you, that is a winner of a song. Sad, but thought-provoking as well, but very well written and very well delivered as well. Actually, I'll hold that for a second now. You know what I'm going to pay? I'll do an energy saving tip. It's a little bit over time.
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1: 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That is Theresa Marie Canavan there and Paul Carrington. And Love Ain't Easy.
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0: Yes, Lee, John Glynn and the Mainliners, when he was with the Mainliners there, and I'm not sure the name of the album that that came from, but Michael Commons will be able to tell you for sure. Anyway, that's called Say You're Gone. Strangely enough, now, I'd probably get shot for saying this, but if I was to make a choice, I always preferred Big Tom with the Travellers and John Glynn with the Mainliners, believe it or not. Now, they're good in their both rights, indeed. I could be shot for saying that, but I always personally preferred Big Tom with the Travellers and John Glynn with the Wranglers, or John Glynn was, should I say, with the Mainliners. But I suppose that's just a matter of choice. I suppose it's the kind of stuff they were doing. It was a big change when Big Tom went with the Travellers, and then John Glynn took over the Mainliners, and there was a different sound with the Mainliners there for a while. But sure, look at what goes round comes around. That's the long and the short of it.
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2: The Mayo Hurlers are on the cusp of a third straight appearance in the Nicky Rackard Cup Final. Standing in their way in the semi-final is New York. The historic first ever championship encounter between the two teams will decide who makes Tyrone in this year's final. The game takes place this Saturday at 2 p.m. in Teg Cusack Park, Mullingar, and is live on Midwest Radio with Stephen Grealis and Frank Brown in commentary. Our coverage is with thanks to Ave Maria Nursing Home, located in Turin, the heart of hurling in Mayo, a home away from home.
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Nan Tom Tamin and the Wabash Cannonball. A great, great tune indeed. And I know our Cathy will absolutely love that particular song. This was also requested by another listener, so it prompted me to play it. So there you are now. Hello, it's Telford John. How do you get the Dazzle Band on YouTube? I don't think they're in there. They were a mighty band. Saw them many times in Charlestown many moons ago. How do you spell his name? It's C-A-H-I-R. O'Doherty, C-A-H-I-R, Cathair O'Doherty and the Dazzle Band. I don't know, but if you're stuck, I might be able to arrange a copy of the album or something for you. Anyways, the album was called, what was it called again? Oh dear, oh dear, oh dear. I'll think of it in a minute. Anyway. Oh, by the way, my thanks to John Ryan, who sat in for me last evening and deputised for the programme. Indeed, I had to do a little bit of travelling yesterday, and I thought I wouldn't be back for the programme to start at 6 o'clock, and neither was I. But I was back in time and after that, and I just saw something, and I said, you know, I'll go to this now. It was the Main Street Gathering, or should I say, Claremorris Historical Society put on a demonstration yesterday evening in the Town Hall. It was absolutely wonderful, and all the best wishes to Coleman O'Rahilly and the crew and also Andrew Newman. There was a series of old photographs. It was the history of Claremorris in photography and narration by Coleman O'Rahilly from 1920 until 1925. And they had all the old photographs. They went and gathered them everywhere. And they were all re-enhanced. Now, this is where artificial intelligence comes in. All the photographs were coloured. And they even were able to enhance the people's faces. And it was very, very interesting. I must say now, it was the most enjoyable evening I spent in a long, long time. And I'm glad I was back just in time to go to that. A great crowd turned up to it for Claremorris Historical Society. So best wishes to Coleman and to Andrew Newman and indeed Pat Kane and all the members of the Claremorris Historical Society. It was a really wonderful evening with all the old photographs of all the old streets and the houses and the businesses, what they were called then and what they are now. And looking down the street, James Street, when you see Nally's Hotel. And that's where the first meeting to organise the Land League was. And then there was the big mass meeting after that and the parade out in Irish Town after that. And the Gordons, the Mrs. Gordon that made the banner to say the land for the people. It was wonderful. It was really, really good. A great presentation. And I took off my hat to you. So it was really enjoyable. So thanks very much indeed. Now, The Grass Won't Pay No Mind. Somebody requested that. I'll get the person's name to go with that in a few minutes. But in the meantime, we'll play it, which is a great idea.

is one good song. Well, the king of rock and roll, the late great Elvis Presley, The Grass Won't Pay No Mind. Pete in Ballina suggested that one. Thank you indeed for your suggestion. Anne and Willie Park in Knocknarea in Sligo, you got to hear your song. This is a song by who I call the Invisible Man.

Yeah, just pull the pint. That's the title of that one. And that's what's John N and Willie Park in Knocknarea in Sligo asked us if we could play that. I'm delighted. I'm sure lots of other people were tapping their toes to that as well. Never More to Part is the current one from Julie Healy and George Langan, and it's a grandson.

That is Julie Healy and George Langan, and a very recent release from them called Never More to Party. It's a nice song. We're going up to the top of the hour, a little bit of instrumental music for you. Yeah. Johnny O'Connelly on the box. Waltz on clock.

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8: It's 8 o'clock. Good evening, I'm Daniel Pitcher. A former Garda has been jailed for harassing and controlling his ex-partner in a relationship that he told the court will have a lasting effect on the psychological impact on her. Paul Moody of St. Raphael's Manor, Selbridge, County Kildare, was jailed for 4 years and 9 months after pleading guilty to harassment and coercive control. Our court's correspondent Frank Graney has this report, which some listeners may find distressing.
9: 3 years ago, Judge Martin Nolan jailed Paul Moody for coercively controlling his former partner, and today he jailed him again, this time for harassing and coercively controlling another woman. In her victim impact statement, she described the abuse as profound and long-lasting. She felt even more betrayed by virtue of the fact that he was a serving guard at the time, someone expected to protect vulnerable people rather than cause harm. She made a complaint to GSOC in 2017, but as far as she was concerned, nothing was done then and it went nowhere. The judge was told about vile and menacing messages and emails, including threats to email intimate photos of her to her boss. At one point, while she was pregnant with their child, he told her he wished she was dead and hoped she'd lose the baby. He was jailed today for 6 years, with the final 15 months suspended.
8: The head of RTE says he believes that they've identified all issues with presenter pay. Kevin Backhurst met the media minister Patrick O'Donovan for 2 hours earlier. They discussed further issues around the publication of presenter pay after it emerged that Derek Mooney should have been listed as a top earning presenter over a number of years. RTE Director General Kevin Backhurst says that he's been criticised for being accountable and believes that they found all errors published by pay rates.
10: Look, we can only give the same answer. It's like we don't know of anything else, but it doesn't stop us looking all the time, and if we discover something, we're not going to hide it. So we're not aware of anything else. If we discover something, you know, we're going to put disinfectant on it and we're going to bring it out into the open.
8: 14 Irish nationals on board a Gaza aid flotilla have now been detained by Israeli forces, according to organisers. President Catherine Connolly's sister, Dr. Margaret Connolly, is among those from the Globe and Summit flotilla who were intercepted by the IDF. The Taoiseach has condemned the action, saying it's absolutely wrong and unacceptable. Declan Bree, Dr. Margaret Connolly's husband, says he's incredibly proud of his wife.
11: As a medic, she feels a profound, I suppose, sense of grief and solidarity, because she would be acutely conscious that over 1,700 doctors, nurses, consultants and paramedics been killed by the Israeli military since the conflict started. I think we're all very worried, but we keep the fingers crossed.
8: A judge says the historical sex offences trial of Jeffrey Donaldson and his wife is on track to begin on Tuesday. Paul Ramsey told Newry Crown Court that he's hopeful the swearing-in of a jury could begin that day. The former DUP leader, 63-year-old Jeffrey Donaldson, has pleaded not guilty to 18 alleged offences, while his wife, Eleanor Donaldson, who is 60, denies the charges of aiding and abetting. Proceedings against the pair have been delayed twice due to medical issues related to Eleanor. Gardaí investigating organised retail crime in Dublin have arrested a man following an alleged robbery at a retail premises. The man, aged in his 30s, was arrested by detectives attached to the serious crime unit in Dundrum and Stepaside. He can be held for up to 24 hours. The investigation forms part of a national Gardaí operation targeting organised retail crime and theft gangs. In the UK, police are urging potential victims of sexual assault on the reality show Married at First Sight UK to come forward. Two women have claimed in a documentary that they were raped during filming, while a third has made a misconduct allegation. Channel 4 chief executive Pyra Dogra insists that the show's got some of the most robust welfare checks in the industry, but has ordered a review.
12: I've seen the accounts of the women present in the Panorama programme, and their distress is obvious. I've huge sympathy for them. The welfare of our contributors is always of paramount importance.
8: It's 4 minutes past eight.
13: And in sport, Southampton have been expelled from the Championship playoffs, with Middlesbrough reinstated to take on Hull in Saturday's final at Wembley. This comes after Southampton admitted multiple breaches of EFL regulation for filming Middlesbrough's training session ahead of the semi-finals. The Saints have also been handed a four-point deduction for the 2026-27 season. Southampton have lodged an appeal and their hearing will take place tomorrow. Plenty of fans have had their say on the news.
14: If they're guilty, they're guilty and they deserve to get what's coming to them.
15: As a fan, I feel let down by the club, to be honest.
16: I think it's a storm in a teacup.
14: The club needs to suffer if they've done wrong.
13: Manchester City are in action tonight against Bournemouth and the latest score is 0-0. Semenyo had the ball in the back of the net, but it was ruled offside. City need a win to take the Premier League title fight against Arsenal to the final day of the season. Tottenham are hoping for 3 points at Chelsea tonight to secure their Premier League survival. A win would mean their London rivals West Ham will be relegated to the Championship. Chelsea are winless in their last 5 games, but Tottenham haven't won at Stamford Bridge since 2018. Kick-off in this game is at 8:15pm. World number 2 Carlos Alcaraz has withdrawn from the grass court season due to a wrist injury. The two-time Wimbledon champion says that although his recovery is going well, he's still not ready to compete this summer. The Spaniard has been out of action since sustaining his injury at the Barcelona Open in April. Carlos Finn Lynch was victorious today at the ILCA European Championships in Croatia. The 30-year-old won his only race of the day before racing was abandoned due to a lightning storm. Both Lynch and teammate Ewan McMahon have secured qualification for the Gold Fleet due to take place tomorrow. And Munster, Connacht and Ulster will all have their URC first-round games at home for the next season, while Leinster will take on the Lions in South Africa in the opening round. That was your news and sport. I'm Eve Conway. It's 6 minutes past eight.
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18: It'll be mostly cloudy overnight with further scattered showers. Some showers will band together to give prolonged falls of rain at times, and lowest temperatures of 8 to 10 degrees with mostly light to moderate gusting, fresh southwesterly winds, those stronger near the coast and veering westerly toward morning. And then for tomorrow, there'll be a mixture of cloud and sunny spells and isolated showers during the morning. Further cloud will arrive during the afternoon and evening, and highest temperatures of 13 to 15 degrees with light to moderate southwesterly breezes. That's the weather provided to us by Metair and on their website, met.ie, where you can also get a more detailed forecast.
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1: Indeed it is Nice and Easy. We're into part three of the programme and hope to get through the rest of your musical requests that you have requested from the last 2 hours and do my best to get through it. Hello to John Boogie. John, I'll try and get to your song as soon as I get a chance. And I also have to acknowledge some more, the Sheryl Crow and George Strait song as well. And I'll try and get that to that as soon as I can. Also, please play Oh Dear Old Killarney tonight. I'm sorry. Is that by Margot, or could you tell me, listener, who it is? I have it up here by Margot, but I'm not sure if that's right or wrong. So you might just give me the name of the artist because it just won't come to me. Doug Stone, 14 minutes old, is requested, please. And also the new song by Theresa Marie Canavan for the Western Care Gang listing in Foxford. Thanks. I'll do that tomorrow evening for you. I have it all right, but I went with the other one this evening, Theresa Marie Canavan, and the other song they had out, Love Ain't Easy. I'll do that tomorrow evening for you. Hi, Eamon, could you please play the Broad Majestic Shannon by Pat McGovern and friends from the album Somebody Special. Thank you. A listener in Ballinrobe would like to hear that. And we send our good old wishes out to good old Ballinrobe, a very historic town indeed. Eamon, hope you're keeping well. Well, I am. Not a bother. And say thanks to Paul Kelly and Marie Thompson for a brilliant weekend in Blackpool. And would you please play something by Paul dedicated to Anne, Bridie and Marie, who have tuned in and listening in, no problem at all. It's a while since you played My Native Carlow Strand by Pat Corry. Would you give it a spin, says Katie. I'll do my best for you, Katie. And thank you indeed, Pete and Ballina, getting back to us. We played Elvis for you and you enjoyed it. Right, let's get cracking with the third hour.

0: Dixie Road, that is Effie Neal, or Effie Neal, and kicking off the third hour was Rachel McConnell and a song called You and Me. Good stuff, good stuff. We have music coming up after the break from Alex Rowe.
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0: And just ahead of the song, please play a special request and dedicate for Paul Flaherty in Kilchimaw, who celebrates his birthday today. A song by Seamus Moore will be acceptable, please. And Martina and Phil Keane and Keelan in St. Albans, thank you very much indeed for sending that request. We'll have to find. Well, how about the middle-aged mighty men from Mayo, from Seamus Moore? Wouldn't that fit the bill all right? I think it would. Anyway, one way or another, Paul, happy birthday to you.

Music as requested earlier on there from Alex Rowe and a song called From Time to Time. Now, $20 got a great new summery sound out.

That's Trudy Lauder there, the best years of our lives. The last time I heard that song, it was Modern Romance back in the early 80s. And come to mind, when I think of that song, I think of Hearts Nightclub in the Continental Hotel in Kelchmaa, and upstairs and in the Beaten Path as well, with PJ Barrett and John Carlos spinning the disc in the Continental. It was good old times. It was good old times. It's nice to remember back and think of them. Now, I found the song and I found the words exactly that you were looking for about Killarney. So here it is by Margot.

0: Yeah, that is Margot there singing a song called Dear Old Killarney. And it was just when you have the headphones on, you can kind of hear everything in each ear. I was listening to the organ there coming into my left ear, and I was just wondering what type of an organ was that. Probably something anyone in the band business would know, maybe it was Farfisa or Tiger or something like that. And I remember the days then of the other bands, Horslips and Tweed, they used to use a Hammond organ. They had a very special sound. That's just going back. I was more interested in the instruments that the bands were playing than listening to the tunes. But there you go. That was a bit. I suppose you could call me a bit of an oddball.
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I love the way that song ends up. He's fairly mild all through the song, but at the end, he drinks a rake of porter. Anyway, Paul Flaherty in Kelchamas celebrating your birthday. I hope you enjoyed that particular one. RA time, it is 25 minutes.

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1: 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And this is Doug Stone and 14 Minutes Old. Told you we're in a hurry.

That is Doug Stone there, and our memory's only 14, 15 minutes old, and then 16 minutes old. Hello to Tommy in Curran, out in Ackle. Thank you for getting in touch. Hope you enjoyed this one from the late, great Dolores Kane.

0: A beautiful version like no other. The late great Dolores Cain there, and My Own Dear Galway Bay. We'll be singing that for the rest of our lifetime and many lifetimes to come. Wonderful song indeed. Time check for you. It is just coming up on 17 minutes away from 9 o'clock.
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0: Now, let me just state once again that if I don't get to all your songs this evening, I'll come back to them tomorrow evening. But thank you. You kept me so, so busy. The majority of the songs that I played this evening were songs, would you believe, that were requested by the listeners. Including this one from Stacey Breen.
3: I

0: I asked her for a dance, and maybe she might let me. That's the Galway boy himself, Mike Denver, and his current one called, that's exactly what it's called, I Asked Her for a Dance. And thanks to the Merrion Row Hotel and Public House for sponsoring our text line and WhatsApp, 087 900 4141. And that is located just off Times Square, and it's home to the best Irish hospitality in the Big Apple as well. Hello to everybody in Connolly's Pub and Restaurant, just off Times Square. Good evening, or good afternoon to you all, I suppose it is at this stage anyway. You're great listeners to Midwest Radio, and I believe you listen into this programme as well. Thank you very much indeed. Rochford's time tells me it's just coming up on 10 minutes away from 9 o'clock.
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0: Paul Kelly.

Kelly and This Crazy Love, and we say hello to the we see the Brafey Dancers. I played Kieran Rosny earlier on. I hope you heard it, and furthermore, I hope you enjoyed it. As I said, it's almost time to go. Just before I do, can I just give you an idea what's happening again on Ceola Gasallian, because there's a feature on the Sligo Flat Ceol that takes place this weekend, on the June Bank Holiday weekend. I should say the June Bank Holiday weekend also features recordings from the Folk Cafe in Culchemar from last week's CD launch and trad session, and more poems and from Johnny B. Broderick and others as well. That's all coming away on Ceola Gasallian. Cora Lorgio, Joseph O'Byrne, Tarish, and Nia Clug Tarish and Noct. Anish, we're going to go with this one. I think we'll just have time to get it in. John Boogie, you asked me for a good while ago. Thank you for your patience. The Maple Street Memories. And then we'll bring down the curtain on the programme.

Just one request here, a very request for PJ Davis from Glenamedy, who is retiring from the ESB on Friday after 48 years of service. Well, Bula Bus, Angus Cogorgeous. I wish him all the very best health and happiness in the future from all his family and friends. And could you give a spin to Four Country Roads in Glenamedy? I will tomorrow evening. Unfortunately, I just don't have time to do it now, but we'll give him the big shout out to PJ Davis from Glenamedy, retiring from the ESB after 48 years on this Friday. More power to your elbow. And I'm sure many a time you had to use your elbows.

0: Yeah, the Maple Street Memories there, that music from the Statler Brothers, and we played that for John Boogie. Thank you for your patience. You asked for it a long, long time ago. I didn't get all the songs in that you wanted me to this evening. Katie, I haven't forgotten my native Carol Strand. I'll do that tomorrow evening from the late Pat Corey for you. I just didn't have time to do it this evening. There were so many requests coming in. Thank you, one and all, for keeping the programme so busy. And indeed, thanks to the Audrey Hotel as well for sponsoring the programme. Talk to you tomorrow evening. Till then, bye-bye, take care and good night.
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3: Midwest Radio's top of the hour with Faddins for Men, Brafey Road, Castle Bar, where fashion never sleeps. Stockist of Sixth Sense, Columbia, Farah, Superdry, and Rivet and Denim. Faddins.ie.
5: A former guard that has been jailed for harassing and controlling his ex-partner in a relationship she told the court would have a lasting psychological impact on her. Paul Moody of St. Raphael's Manor, Selbridge, County Kildare, was jailed for 4 years and 9 months after pleading guilty to harassment and coercive control. Our court's correspondent Frank Rainey has this report, which some listeners may find distressing.
6: 3 years ago, Judge Martin Nolan jailed Paul Moody for coercively controlling his former partner, and today he jailed him again, this time for harassing and coercively controlling another woman. In her victim impact statement, she described the abuse as profound and long-lasting. She felt even more betrayed by virtue of the fact that he was a serving guard at the time, someone expected to protect vulnerable people rather than cause harm. She made a complaint to GSOC in 2017, but as far as she was concerned, nothing was done then and it went nowhere. The judge was told about vile and menacing messages and emails, including threats to email intimate photos of her to her boss. At one point, while she was pregnant with their child, he told her he wished she was dead and hoped she'd lose the baby. He was jailed today for 6 years, with the final 15 months suspended.
5: Dublin Rape Crisis Centre reported its busiest year in its 47-year history in 2025. Almost 24,000 contacts were made with the organisation's national helpline, with most callers saying that they had used the service before. The service reported growth across every frontline service, with 838 people supported in therapy. Justice Minister Jim O'Callaghan says the contents of the report will be vital for him shaping future policy.
7: As I've stated previously before, combating domestic sexual and gender-based violence is a priority for me and it's a priority for the government, but we're very much dependent as well upon receiving advice and support from important agencies such as the Dublin Rape Crisis Centre.
5: Organisers of the Global Summit Flotilla say that there are now 14 Irish citizens in Israeli custody. The aid boats on the way to Gaza are being detained. Foreign Affairs Minister Helen McEntee is calling for the immediate release of Irish citizens. President Catherine Connolly's sister is among those detained. Her husband, Declan Bree, says that he's yet to hear from her.
8: I had a brief call from Margaret yesterday before the interception. She told me Israeli military ships were approaching the flotilla. However, within minutes, the phone signal dropped. And, I expect that was due to the Israelis jamming the communications from the flotilla. And in keeping with protocol, she would have then thrown her phone overboard before the Israelis boarded the boat. So since then, I've had no communication from Margaret.
5: There were emotional scenes on Henry Street in Dublin this afternoon at a vigil for Eve Silka. The 35-year-old died after being restrained by security guards following an alleged shoplifting incident last Friday. Video footage appearing to show Mr. Sakila being restrained has since circulated widely online. Jessica, who's originally from the Congo and attended today's vigil, says somebody should have stepped in to help.
9: Hundreds of people stood around watching. Nobody intervened. Why? That's my genuine question. Why? This is literally just a thing on empathy. People are lacking simple empathy. It's not a black versus white issue. This is just a human justice issue. It's wrong. It's morally wrong.
5: €120 million road support transporter support scheme is opening for applications tomorrow. The Transport Minister, Dara O'Brien, has confirmed the scheme's commencement this evening following its announcement by government last month. The scheme provides financial support to licensed hauliers, their own account sector and commercial coach operators to help cope with increased fuel costs arising from the war in the Middle East. The application form on the Department of Transport's website will open from tomorrow. In the UK, police are urging potential victims of sexual assault in the reality show Married at First Sight UK to come forward. Two women have claimed in a documentary that they were raped during filming, while a third has made misconduct allegations. Channel 4's chief executive insists the show's got some of the most robust welfare checks in the industry, but has ordered a review. It's 4 minutes past nine.
10: And in sport, Bournemouth 1, Man City 0 is the latest score at the Vitality Stadium. As it stands, Arsenal will be Premier League champions tonight for the first time in 22 years. City need a win to take the Premier League title fight to the final day of the season. Tottenham are currently trailing 1-0 to Chelsea at Stamford Bridge. The Enzo Fernandez strike means that, as it stands, the relegation battle will go down to the final day of the season. Tottenham are currently just 2 points ahead of West Ham in the drop zone. Southampton have been expelled from the Championship playoffs, with Middlesbrough reinstated to take on Hull in Saturday's final at Wembley. This comes after Southampton admitted multiple breaches of EFL regulations for filming Middlesbrough's training session ahead of the semi-finals. The Saints have also been handed a 4-point deduction for the 2026-27 season. Southampton have lodged an appeal and their hearing will take place tomorrow. Plenty of fans have had their say on the news.
11: If they're guilty, they're guilty, and they deserve to get what's coming to them.
12: As a fan, I feel let down by the club, to be honest.
13: I think it's a storm in a teacup.
11: The club needs to suffer if they've done wrong.
10: World number 2 Carlos Alcaraz has withdrawn from the grass court season due to a wrist injury. The two-time Wimbledon champion says that although his recovery is going well, he's still not ready to compete this summer. The Spaniard has been out of action since sustaining his injury at the Barcelona Open in April. Carlos Finn Lynch was victorious today at the ILCA European Championships in Croatia. The 30-year-old won his only race of the day before racing was abandoned due to a lightning storm. Both Lynch and teammate Ewan McMahon have secured qualification for the Gold Fleet due to take place tomorrow. Ulster, Munster and Connacht will all be at home for the first round of their upcoming URC fixtures in September, while Leinster will be playing the Lions in South Africa. That was your news and sports. I'm Eve Conway. It's 6 minutes past nine.
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16: Mostly cloudy overnight with scattered showers and some prolonged falls at times. Lowest temperatures 8 to 10 degrees. These winds, however, will be stronger near coasts and veering westerly towards morning. Amoidach, Chicadin, and Fiola, Javine, Baltina. Mixture of cloud and sunny spells and isolated showers during the morning. Further cloud will arrive the afternoon and evening. Highest temperatures tomorrow 13 to 15 degrees. They're up a bit with light to moderate southwesterly breezes. Agus Shin on Amshit, Igabwinchish.
15: The weather forecast on Midwest Radio with Archers of Ballina. 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
19: Good evening and welcome to the Chagas Farming Scene. Aaron Duffy here from Chagas Ballinrobe, presenting you with this evening's Agri News Update. First up on this evening's programme is a reminder to all sheep farmers that the deadline for applications to the 2026 National Sheep Welfare Scheme was Friday gone by, the 15th of May. This is the annual sheep scheme that requires farmers to select three actions to carry out for the year in return for a payment of €13 per breeding ewe. As this is an annual scheme, it must be applied for every year, and therefore we are encouraging all sheep farmers to make sure that their application is in. The deadline was last Friday the 15th, however if you did not get your application in by then, you can still submit late applications up until the 9th of June. Late submissions will be subject to payment deductions of 1% for each working day that they're delayed, but you can still apply for the scheme. Next up on the programme is a reminder to all farmers that the Fuel Income Support Scheme is now open for applications. The Fuel Income Support is targeted towards farmers and agricultural or forestry contractors who have and will continue to use green diesel. A farmer for the purpose of the income support must have submitted a BIS application in 2025 and be deemed as an active farmer in 2025. This is also the case for 2026, so they must be actively farming in 2026 and submit a valid BIS application. New entrants to farming in 2026 will also be considered, but likewise, they must have applied for their herd number on or before the 15th of May 2026 and have submitted a valid BIS application. An agricultural or forestry contractor for the purpose of the scheme is defined as an individual or company that provides agricultural or forestry services. They must be registered for VAT and tax compliant, and they must have operated as an agricultural or forestry contractor in 2025 and continue to do so in 2026. In terms of applying for the scheme, a farmer can apply via the online department's myagfood.ie, and this can be carried out by the farmer or their agricultural agent. New entrants and agricultural contractors must apply via the paper application form, and this can be downloaded on the department website. In terms of what you need to know before applying, the application process requires that you know how many litres of green diesel you purchased for 2025, and therefore we encourage farmers to get a statement from Corrib Oil or whoever your oil supplier is, so that you know exactly how many litres you use for the 2025 period. Like I said, usage is based on the 2025 year, but receipts dating back from October 2024 will be considered for payment. Farmers must remember that there is a minimum grant payment of €100 for the scheme. This translates to a minimum of 1,200 litres used in 2025 to be considered for payment, meaning if you use less than 1,200 litres for the full year of 2025, you may not be considered for payment. If you would like Chagas to complete your application, get in contact with your local Chagas advisor or your local office today. And may I also remind people, you need to know how many litres you used for 2025 in order to apply, so please know your usage in litres before contacting the office. Thank you. Finally, on this evening's programme, we want to take a look at farm safety for the summer months. Although we've seen a big variation in weather conditions, a lot of stock are now out, or at least expected to be out, in the next few weeks. As a result, now is a good time to give the sheds and pens a good clean out and washed down in prep for next winter. As washing takes place, it's a good idea for farmers with old or dated slats to give them a good wash and assess them for cracks or damage that has occurred throughout the years. In general, summertime is a good time to get the place cleaned up and put a plan in place for any repairs or changes that may need to take place on the farm before next winter. We would encourage farmers that if there is big changes to be made on the farm, such as the replacement of slats or the addition of, say, a handling area, please take advantage of the 60% grant aid that is available under the TAMS 3 scheme. Farm safety applications are some of the most straightforward applications under the whole TAMS scheme, and with 60% grant aid, as opposed to the regular 40%, they save a lot of money when carrying out large changes. A list of all eligible application options is available on the department website under the Farm Safety Capital Investment Scheme. And if you are considering making change or improving the safety on the farm this year, please get in touch with your local Chagas office and we'll see if we can help you. That is all for this evening's episode of the Chagas Farming Scene. Tune in every Monday, Tuesday, Thursday and Friday for more Farming Scene updates, and every Wednesday for our Farming Matters discussion. From me, Aaron Duffy, Chagas Ballinrobe, have a great one. Good night.
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0: Sha, boy, it is Fosh of Shakadi. Kia ora, Gazali and Joe Byrne here again until midnight. We have come forward an hour. We start at 9 now until midnight. No longer do we do the graveyard shift from 12 until 1. And wonderful features on the programme tonight, starting off with a feature on the Sligo Fláthiúil that's going on in Ballymote on the June Bank Holiday weekend, and great music there from the Glór na Don Céile band, because there's a large Sligo contingent along with the Mayo crowd in that All-Ireland winning band, current champions, and they're launching that CD at the Sligo Fláthiúil in Ballymote. It's one of the lovely, exciting and buzzing events there. And in addition, live in studio here, we have two of the Hurleys, Michael Hurley, one of the patriarchs there and one of the prominent organisers of the Fla, and teachers of music and a member of the famous Swallow's Tail Ceilidh band, and born over in Leeds and all that kind of stuff, and his mother from Ahamore, so everyone's relatives are from Ahamore, my native Ahamore. His father from Galway, and he domiciled, as Seamus was lovely to say, in Ballymote in County Sligo, and they're live here in the studio and they're raring to go. And in addition to that, we have a lovely recording that I did at the launch of a CD in the Folk Cafe. The Folk Cafes and the Music Cafes are becoming more popular by the week. Down in Colchimach, it's there on the square in downtown Colchimach, and did some lovely recordings of the musicians involved in the CD and of the crowd that were there as well, singing and playing. Mick Griffin and Eilish Quinn, all that to come on the programme. We have a new poem from Johnny B. Broderick as well. Beautiful, unusual one. It's a really, really interesting one. And a new tune from Patrick Fox. So we're ready to roll. The father and son combination are here in the studio. Big Sean Hurley here, who tells me he's 6 foot five, a basketball international, and a wonderful fiddle player. And Michael Hurley, his father, on the flute, and they're all ready to roll.
1: Only 5'11. Anyway, nice show. Anyway, we're going to start off with local tunes to us anyway, and old tunes, which, you know, I mostly play old tunes now these days. That's The Boys the Lock, was made famous by Coleman, The Morning Dew, and The Women of the House. So they're all very well known tunes.

0: Kjol bro, Eroch, Krichul and Shin in studio, really brocha. The woman of the house, and Fred Finn used to talk about the old woman of the house and the new woman of the house. And he said it was hard to choose between them, that they were both very, very sweet. So there you go, Fred, being a very democratic man and a very, very politically correct one as well. And that was the father and son combination, Michael Hurley on the flute there and his son Sean on the fiddle. And great stuff from them. And we're celebrating the fact that Ballymote is hosting the Sligo Fla Hiol, and that's going on the bank holiday weekend of June. Michael Hurley, you're very, very welcome to the programme.
1: Thanks a lot, Joe. Good to be back.
0: This is
1: great. I've been in for a while.
0: You haven't been here, but you're all the time working away, Michael. And you're involved, of course, in the Paddy Killorn weekend and now in the Fla as well. So you're keeping at it, Michael. Are you teaching much music now?
1: I'm winding down a wee bit now at this stage, you know, because I'm approaching retirement. And so, whereas I used to, before COVID, I was teaching all the schools every day. I've more or less given that up now, and I've given up a few of the different classes, so letting the younger people take over now. So I'm still busy, though. Still playing a bit here and there now.
0: Brilliant stuff. So still keeping going. Right. Well, the June bank holiday weekend, the 29th of May to the 31st of May. You're bringing out May, the Baltana, with great gusto. It's an ideal weekend, really, for a Fla Hiol, Michael.
1: No, it is. It's great. It means you can have a Sunday night where you don't have to worry about going home, at any particular early hour. So... it's always been on that weekend traditionally, you know, in the same way the Roscommon Fla is always known as the Easter weekend. But this is the first time we in Ballymote we've had a county Fla for over 20 years. We did have the Connacht Fla in 2015, and also before that in 2011, but we haven't actually had a Fla, since then. So it's all new people, more or less, and we're a very small committee, as say, and there was problems trying to get, there was nowhere in Sligo really that would have wanted to host the Fla this year. You know, it's become that way now, and I think it's the same in a few different counties as well. So and you can't be having a Fla in the same town every year. So we were press ganged into it. So we took it. But in fairness, it's the county board in Sligo under Teresa McGuinness. She's the chairperson, and Margaret Connell, were the main people to do the organising, and we're kind of just helping in the background, so to speak, this time, because we've just so few members anymore compared to what we did have. I think since COVID, I think everything changed with COVID, and people are just don't get as involved in things as they used to do. We are looking forward to it now. So
0: You have a very good lineup and everything. Of course, I mentioned already, Michael, that in your case as well, you've been holding the wonderful fiddle weekend for the fiddle players, and that in itself, as an annual event, is a glorious thing. And you put an awful lot of effort into that. So therefore, this is a double event, if you like, happening in the same year: the Fla Hiol and the Morrison weekend.
1: Oh, the Killorn weekend. We won't tell the Riverstown people that.
0: Paddy Killorn
1: weekend, which is always the second week in September, which is kind of unique in a lot of different ways. I think every festival has a unique kind of a thing, and what we were kind of found most enjoyable in the last couple of weeks was the last couple of years was we did what was known as a monumental tour. Which we all got on a bus, and we went round all the monuments in South Sligo. The first year we did Coleman and Morris and Fred Finn and Peter Horan's monuments, and it went down so well that last year we went the other direction and we went over to the monuments in Ballantohar and in Ballinafad for the McDonoughs and in La Valley for all their musicians and a few different places and that. So, and then back for a session and a bit of pizza.
0: Pizza huts after the journey on the monuments, Michael. Great stuff. Well, Michael, before you tell us about the first event and the launch and everything of the Sligo Flare, yourself and your fine son here might give us another selection. I know that you have 15 or 16 selections ready, and we'll try and include as many of them as we can. As we can, Michael. Thank you so much.
1: We won't have time to talk about Culture More, you know. We'll just keep on playing. Right, so maybe we might do a set of jigs. Now, the first one is Galahad's Frolics, which incidentally was the first tune I ever learned. You know, my father taught me back when I was fairly small, and the second tune then is another great kind of Sligo tune that a Coleman Country Ceilidh band and people associated with that, Fred Finn and Peter Horan and Tansy, always used to play. It's the Wandering Minstrel. Yeah, so we'll just do those two. We won't add on the others on the end because, you know, we're here all night. I'm trying to get in tune this time, yeah.

0: Lovely stuff live in studio here. Great music there from father and son, Sean Hurley and Michael Hurley. Sean, ag sin a bit of vigil, agus Michal O'Hillele, ag sin a bit of Vellog War, and The Wandering Minstrel there, one of the lovely, lovely jigs. The Wandering Minstrel, pretty nice one, but not like the wandering, the rambling pitchfork. You wouldn't want to be meeting that late out on the road at night. No, in with Bershin. For our first lovely message in on the WhatsApp is, good night, Joe, listening in as always and up. Ross, that's from Liam, the Ballyhornisman here in exile, and enjoying the Sligo musicians here in the studio. And if you wish to text us, it's 087-900-4141. And that's thanks to everybody's favourite Irish pub in New York City, Connolly's Pub and Restaurant, just off Times Square at Jordan Shields. Oh, Rochishi Bdown Shin. The Sligo County Flower we're celebrating here on the June Bank Holiday weekend. It's on from the 29th of May to the 31st of May in Ballymote, Balia an Wota, the town of the moat, of the big clay moat in County Sligo. And I say Thursday the 14th, you're kicking off Michael Hurley. Talk to me, and I see a man with a chain of office there in the drawing. Talk to me about the launch.
1: Yeah, the launch. The launch was in the Barrel House, which is part of the White Hag Brewery in Ballymote. It's a great success. I don't know, some of your drinkers in the may have heard of the White Hag. So it's a Ballymote brewery, doing very well. It's actually for sale in, it's probably for sale in Connolly's in New York as well, and in Dublin Airport, and it's actually on Aer Lingus now. And
0: This is the White Hag Brewery,
1: yeah.
0: And is it Sligo people who own this brewery?
1: Yeah, it's a local
0: who,
1: brewery.
0: Who are they, Michael?
1: Paul Mullen is one of our neighbours. He's one of the main men there. And there's a few other local lads involved.

0: they're certainly making a great splash. So we had they recently added a pub just beside the brewery, because they had every year they had have a big festival there. It's called Hagstravaganza. It's the same. It's actually the same week. It's the same weekend as the All Ireland Flower, so we never get to it. Where they open up the brewery and let the hordes of people come in and enjoy the beers. So they actually
1: scale, Michael, about the hag, or how did the hag become involved in this name, the naming hag, process?
0: I'm not sure about it, but the hag is. The hag is one of these mythical figures. I don't know much about them. Anyway,
1: might have been into the drink. Maybe
0: she must have been. She drove her partners to the drink anyway, probably. So anyway, they've opened up a new pub beside the brewery, which is a great addition to the town. And indeed, they're just starting having sessions there now as well. So we had the opening of the flower there last week, and there was a nice session, and it was Donald Gilroy, who's the chairman of Sligo County Council, was opened it, so we all had their pizzas as well then there as well, which was great.
1: Well, pizza and the hag beer are the two the deadly combination.
0: Yeah. So that was a nice start to it. So there's three pubs in the town now is all that's left at the moment. There was two, and then the White Hag have opened up. So we're starting the flower really on the Friday evening, fairly informally, and just having some two local sessions anyway. One in Doddy's pub, John Doddy's, in the middle of the town, and one in the Barrel House. And I think in the Barrel House, I think the Hernans might be there that evening. Mm. And I know myself and Stephen Nolan and anybody else that wants to come along will be playing in Doddy's. So we'll be probably going to bed very early that night, because we'll be busy on the Saturday, you know, as you do be at a flower. In Sligo works slightly differently than some of the other counties with a 2-day flower, in that all the solo competitions will be on the Saturday, and on the Sunday then it's the duets, trios, groupie calls, and Ceilidh bands on the Sunday. So they're all being held in the Coláiste de Mura in Ballymote, which in itself is kind of musical enough, kind of a school. We have Charles O'Connor. Do you know Charles that plays with the Innisfree? He's one of the music teachers there, and Siobhan O'Donnell, who you'd be familiar with, that sings, and she's in the Western, the Ox Mountain trio, and she's a great singer, Colin O'Donnell's daughter. She's a teacher there as well. There's good music there, and they have a great choir there as well, a school choir. They, they compete nationally and do very, very well. So the school actually has formed, because we had the Connaught Flower there in 2015, and they use the school, so it's a good big school for it now. So that's all starting at 10 a.m. Anyway, and also this year there's a new kind of thing being introduced. Seomra Gaeilge, is that how you pronounce it?
1: Seomra Gaeilge, Sean. Yeah, absolutely.
0: Well, I suppose I didn't learn much Irish yet, I'm afraid. that's a new kind of concept where there's a number of young people who are with special needs, who are learning music, because it's very good for them, you know, and they're coming to maybe not so much compete as to perform. And I think it's been sort of made

0: Hill has been the kind of place where that's been done recently. So it's been introduced nationally now as well. So it's that should be interesting.
1: Yeah, that's the Quemshu. The Quemshu project, yeah, it was begun in Mayo a couple of years ago, and it's really, really lovely. It has grown, and it's a beautiful. The Dunfords down in Killala were actually in Ballina were the main drivers, but Foxford and a whole it has been taken to all over the country. Yeah, the Quemshu and the Shomrogailge, what a lovely name, in Colostra, where they are in Ballymote. You're lucky to have a large school, Michael, with loads of rooms and everything, and a central location where you can have everyone together for the different competitions.
0: So it should be a good venue for it, and there's plenty of parking, and it's just on, for anyone who's not too sure where it is, once you get to the middle of the town, you head out towards the Riverstown Road, and it's on the edge of the town, so it's very easy to find. I think most places in Ballymote are easy to find. It's not exactly central Dublin anyway. Once most of the competition is winding down in the afternoon, we'll have approximately at 5 p.m. There's going to be what's been christened as Trad on the Rock, or Trad at the Rock. Now the Rock is actually the top of the town, the hill beside where the Church of Ireland is. It's known as the Rock because it's pure rock underneath it, as opposed to bog, where most of the rest of it is. So there'll be street entertainment there and an open air youth music session there. Now we have the Colthus gazebos, or little tents. So if it rains, we'll be okay. As we know from the Paddy Killoran festival the last time, I don't know it was a biblical rainstorm when we were having the session. But the tent survived anyway, so we're going using them again anyway. So that should be nice, and it'd be nice to get the very young people involved as well. So, I suppose later on there's a flower mass there at 7 o'clock in the church there, and 9 o'clock there'll be pub sessions. Well, Gormley's, but probably the other pubs as well. So in Gormley's Corner House. So. There you go. That's the Saturday for you.
1: That's marvellous, Michael. A great account there. Saturday, the 13th of May, the second last day of May, and the second day of the Flachiol Hligi, the Sligo Fla in Ballymote. Michael Hurley here in studio with his son Sean. And here we'll have another blast from the Glorna Dun Kelly Band. The CD is being launched in Ballymote, which will be a great event. Selection of jigs coming up this time. Willie Coleman's a great musician from Sligo, of course, and Strike the Gay Harp and Tenabathoida Bailey Shaw. And Sean the father and son will be tuning up their fiddle and flute again to play some live music. And they're here for the foreseeable, doing 10 or 20 different selections of music tonight.

0: Cool, brilliant, wonderful stuff from the Glorna Don Kelly band. Really, really mighty stuff from them there. And that's from their new CD, which is entitled Come West Along the Road and Bohor Shear. And of course, West Along the Road indeed, because most of the members of the band are from Mayo and Sligo. And there's a very significant Sligo contingent in it. And the launch of that CD is going on. I'll just warning on my own phone. When is that launch, Joe? Well, Michael Hurley will tell us all about the launch of that CD at the Sligo Flair. The Sligo Flair listener is starting on Friday the 29th, and Michael Hurley was deferring to the launch, which was on Thursday the 14th, gone by now. So it should be a really, really good one on the Friday. Then they have the Saturday night, the 13th of May, the 30th of May. Michael was talking about that there. And the solo competitions are all running from 10 a.m. in the Seomer Gaeilge in Colostrewira in the big school for the whole day long. And it's a great idea having all the solo competitions on the one day and in the one venue. And then the various groupie choral and all those ones and dancing and duets and trios and everything are on the Sunday, which is the 31st of May. And again, wonderful that they're in that school. A lovely Irish one here says, Joe Tishiko Hall and her father, Vegeshut and Michael Hurley. Love to hear the Leeds accent and what a contribution the Leeds musicians have made to the choral, both over in their native Leeds where they were born, and since many of them have returned to Mayo and Sligo in particular. Thank you very much, listeners. They have indeed, and Michael Hurley is certainly one of those. And Anne Conboy McLaughlin over in Hamor as well. And Lo Margaret Igo and a whole rake of them down in Ballina Homalishin. Well, Michael, you might yourself and Sean might play another tune before we move on to the Sunday, the 31st of May. Michael Hurley live in studio and his son Sean here on the fiddle. There's nish karaka shock no matigas quig those second in yesha moyachalk somaya to a geshly kyol agas ali nagas kyotri and shau as shligach agas moje komoru. If like you will higgy at our show like a dead shock than me on Vev. Michael Hurley, what have you on offer this time?
1: Right, well, this time we're going to do two reels, which would be James Morrison reels, really. Originally, he was James Morrison from beside Drumfin near Ballymote, between Ballymote and Riverstown, called The Skylark and Roaring Mary. I think, did Morrison write that? I don't know which of them. Anyway, we'll do these for the rest of our family. My two girls, well, three girls, Mairead and Deirdre, who were recently in Lewisburg. They did the workshops. Now they're not able to come up, but they'll this evening. And for Eileen, who was over in Norwich. She's a long-term resident over there. And then we have our other son, Dermot, who we were talking to there earlier on this evening. He's in Valencia in Spain for the last 10 years. So he's getting warmer weather than we are, I think, at this stage. No doubt. I think he went for the weather, amongst other things. Anyway, so Skylark and Rory Mary. And this is Tricia as well. Now, Tricia's gone down to to see Deirdre this evening. Is the other flute player. She's getting married there in August now. She's coming up to that time. She's getting married to. I don't know. Did you ever come across a concertina player, Liam O'Brien? He's from Milltown. He recently took up a new job with the Irish Music Archive as the Clare officer doing they have an outreach branch out there, so he's in charge of that now. So Deirdre moved along with him. So we'll say hello to them tonight as well, if they're and all the people from Leeds as well that we know that you mentioned. So anyway, here we go. One,

0: Lovely stuff, stuff there. Two gorgeous reels finishing up with Roaring Mary there from father and son, guests in the studio here all the way from Ballymoat, celebrating the Sligo Fly that's going on the June Bank holiday weekend. And there we heard Sean Hurley at a vigil, August Michael Hurley at a Vadog Warren Chin. And the Sligo Fly Cole going on from the 29th of May to the 31st of May in Ballymoat and Chin. Michael Hurley, talk us through Sunday the 31st of May and the entertainment at the Fly.
1: Yeah, well, Sunday will be a quieter day, obviously, you know, than the Saturday. Saturday is a busy day. We've duets, trios and groups and ceilidh bands from 10:30 in the Coláiste de Mura. You know, we should go on most of the day anyway, and so... after that, there's there'll be street entertainment with an open air session again on the top of the rock in the middle of the town, hopefully we'll get the decent weather this year. Then later on in the evening, you know, there'll probably be sessions in the pubs as well, I'd say, during the day. On the evening, we're having the gala concert, which you mentioned, with the Sligo band that Lorna done. With a few Mayo people in it, and Thomas Ahern from Munster. it's a good collaboration, Mayo and Sligo, actually. It goes down well together, and they're a great band. And it's good to see bands from this end of the country doing well. You know, we've had so many good bands in the last 20 or 30 years coming from this side of the country now. So, and Lorna Dunne, one of the great bands and the worthy All Ireland champions from last year. Our own musicians will be from the Paddy Killoran branch, the Coulters, will be playing a bit earlier on, and some of our junior bands will be playing as well. And there'll also be the Broga Broma dancers will be joining in as well, and should be a nice concert. And we have to thank the Ballymoat Day Centre who have donated a hamper for the occasion. So there'll probably be a raffle there as well. So and thanks. We oftentimes play. For the day centre, the people in the day centre, between a few of us were free during the day, so we'll say hello to them, and we'll also say hello to all my own pupils and my adult class in Sligo as well. So hope they're all keeping well. So.
0: That's great, Michael. Great stuff. Lovely dimension there, playing at the Day Centre as well. And, of course, disseminating the music, as Seamus would love for you to say, and teaching it, Michael.
1: It is the highlight of my life these days.
0: Brilliant stuff. So that listener wondering, when is that on? Well, it's 7:30. Listener, the gala concert is on and the CD launch with the Glorna Dunne. For the fun of it, Michael, when we come back, you might mention the several names of the Glorna Dunne. People, for the fun of it, when we come back, Michael, we'll be taking a break in a minute or two. The Sligo contingent, I've been rambling on about the Mayo crowd, of course. The three Tyrans from Achill alone, forming a seaboard, a very staunch, sinewy backbone to it. And Sean Hurley might talk to me as well about his life and times. He won't tell me everything that's going on, but a small bit about that as well. But Michael, just before we take the break, classes and music and teaching and all that in County Sligo, do you do a small number of classes every week, Michael, all the time?
1: Yeah, more or less. Yeah, we're coming up to the end of the term now, so there'll be June will be quiet enough, and then July is all the summer schools, so that keeps us going. We'll have a bit of time then in August as well before launching back into it in September. You know, we generally go with the school year as well, so yeah.
0: And where do you hold your classes now, Michael? Do you do them at your house? Some of them, and
1: yeah, some of them are at the house, and I also do classes in Tobercurry on a Monday night, and hold some of them in Gurching at the Coleman Centre on Thursdays, and I also do we're doing Colony as well, Teeling Centre, and I do an adult class in Sligo Town on a Tuesday night.
0: So you're carrying the gospel of the music. You brought it back from Leeds. It went over with John Ferguson and Maureen and Dwyer and all these people, and you're bringing it back all back home again, Michael. It's a very special, and it's quite unique, isn't it? And Margaret, I go doing the same down in Ballina, and the Duffys and Margaret and Conboy in Ahamore. Isn't it glorious that you know that you've come back to, well, you were born over there, but that you've returned to the native sod and bringing the music back. It's really, really interesting, Michael, standing the world in its head in one way and then in another way really putting the world to rights, isn't it?
1: Yeah. Well, it's well, I mean, we're back here now nearly 40 years now. It's since 1987, and you know, to be honest with you, everybody was going the other way at that time. You know, there was only the few was coming back, but we had always wanted to move back over here anyway, and. And a few different things moved it on, you know. The Maggie Thatcher was one anyway. And, sorry, I won't get political. And I worked in a bank as well and was going nowhere. So so we moved back anyway. And then, you know, we did have a shop, a newsagent in Ballymote. Eventually, anyway, the music started taking off for us anyway, because there was a demand for music teaching, because Paddy Ryan was one of the main teachers around that whole area, you know, and Paddy was kind of winding down a little bit at the time as well, and so I took up some of the slack that was going anyway. So it's been very busy anyway the last 25-30 years, I've almost had enough of it now.
0: Great stuff, Michael. Paddy Ryan, of course, an extraordinary man with boundless energy and all that kind of stuff, and endless amount of tunes. And the Hurleys are with us for another while, and they were celebrating the fact that the Sligo Flachiol is on the June Bank Holiday weekend, 29th of May to the 31st of May. And for you, Leo Law de Valtana, good evening, Sucker Hino Law. Talk about your Bishu and Ish, we'll take the break, but as usual, it's just quite a short one, like, you know, I'm sure. We just take the weather and a small slip of an ad.
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0: Agus inish on Amshit. Agus tashan ishgal nomad. Agus quick second geog inish de achlag sanuia. Mostly cloudy overnight with further scattered showers. Some showers will band together, and prolonged falls of rain perhaps at times. Lowest temperatures of 8 to 10 degrees. Gusting fresh southwesterly winds, stronger near the coasts. Agus amoidach chéadaoin an fichealóir de bhí na Baltine. Tomorrow, Wednesday, 20th of May, a mixture of cloud and sunny spells and isolated showers in the morning. Further cloud in the afternoon and evening. Highest temperatures of 13 to 15 degrees with light to moderate southerly breezes. Agus sin on Amshid Iga Winchisha.
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7: The Mayo Hurlers are on the cusp of a third straight appearance in the Nicky Rackard Cup Final. Standing in their way in the semi-final is New York. The historic first ever championship encounter between the two teams will decide who makes Tyrone in this year's final. The game takes place this Saturday at 2 p.m. in Teg Cusack Park, Mullingar, and is live on Midwest Radio with Stephen Grealis and Frank Brown in commentary. 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

0: Paul and Cole Blow, Brewer Blow and Shouts in Studio 3, wonderful polkas there, and Michael Hurley, Edivaldo Wargs, Walk and Chin, Sean Hurley, Edivigil, Michael, great polkas there from the Sligo country.
1: Yeah, those are three that we oftentimes play, and I play them fairly regular in the Coleman Centre in Gurchin with John Dwyer and Maureen O'Dowd. We're kind of the resident group there. It's Memories of Sligo, or Memories of Ballymote, the first one is, and Gurchin Cross, which is the crossroads just outside the centre, and we finished with the Lakes of Sligo. Now, the first two are actually on the Lorna Dunn new CD, so that's why we decided to play them anyway, so.
0: Ah, oh, great stuff, yeah. The Lorna Dunn launching their beautiful CD. You might move the microphone over for a minute there. We'll just swing it over there towards Sean. And you might move in there, Sean. Thank you very, very much.
2: Yep.
0: Sean Hurley, going to be in the world. You're very welcome to the studio, Sean.
2: Thank you, Joanne.
0: You were telling me that this is your first time in downtown Harness in the studio.
2: Exactly, yeah.
0: Radio.
2: Yeah. Very illustrious, yeah. No, it's great to be on. And thinking of Memories of Ballymote now, you know, myself... say the baby of the Hurley family, but you know, growing up,
0: big baby
2: indeed, 6'5". But growing up in Ballymote in the house there, there was no escaping the music, really. You know, I soon took to the fiddle. I think maybe after a failed attempt on the tin whistle and the accordion, but I landed on the fiddle anyway. So it's great to have the music, really, and. Having the Fla in Ballymote, you know, many memories of Flas down through the years, and I recently only moved back to Ballymote, so it's after a stint in Dublin and in Galway before that, so it's it has been nice to kind of throw myself back into the playing music. We were in the Barrel House just there last week, playing a few tunes, and then the week before we were over in Kilfather, wasn't it? Higgins is just reopened there in Kilfather. So it's just the having the local music there is fantastic, you know. So having the Fla now, it will be great to have again more music in around the town. So yeah.
0: Brilliant, Sean. Of course, there are five of you in family, you were telling me off air there. Talk to me about your musical brothers and sisters, and actually some of their spouses are very musical as well. Give it air there, Sean. Thank you very much.
2: Yeah. As I said, myself, the baby, on the fiddle here, for the most part. We've got our oldest, Mairead, on concertina, very, very accomplished, and... married to John Blake, who'd be very well known in these parts, you know, and playing away on, and you can find him on many albums. Then our brother Dermot is over beyond in Spain, in Valencia. So he's actually got kind of bringing a bit of the Irish music and the Irish culture over to Spain, to Valencia. He set up the Irish Valencia Cultural Association, and so I think they have monthly music sessions over there, and among other kind of Irish cultural events in the Irish language and literature and such like that as well. So and our sister Eileen over in Norwich, playing the banjo. I suppose Dermot's a multi-instrumentalist as well. I forgot to mention his bouzouki and baron and guitar and all this.
0: Has he gone at all for the Spanish guitar from his time?
2: I don't know. Has he gone that far? I think drumming mostly, and samba drumming and things like that is another of his expertise, I think. So, and then Deirdre as well, as I said, down in as Dad said, down in Clare now, with marrying into the O'Brien clan, very. Marrying Liam O'Brien and the concertina player, and fantastic musical tradition down there as well. So it's kind of a meeting of worlds between the kind of Sligo style and the Clare style there. So they're we're all spread out now. So So yeah, that's it really. Yeah,
0: it's a great musical house. You might move the microphone over again towards Michael Hurley there. Michael Hurley, you must be really pleased with the five musicians in your house, and they're spreading the gospel all over the world. And of course, in your own house, your own brothers as well. You're very, very musical, Michael. Talk about the Leeds connection and your brothers as well, and give them plenty of air there.
1: Yeah, I've three. There's three brothers. My father would have was from East Galway, near Kiltulla, beside Athenryda, and he played flute, not an awful lot in later years now, but he started us all off, and there was the four of us all played music, and I was the oldest. I'm playing the flute. Well, I started off on the fiddle actually, but next brother Des. Des started on the fiddle at the same time, and it was actually a Mayo man, John Gillard, who would have been from near Bunnyconlan, who was a fiddle player, and all his family played as well, and we all played, and we were lucky enough that there was a good cohort. You mentioned the Igos there. They were same sort of age as us, and we all sort of came up together. And we still know one another anyway. And then Kevin was a bit younger. Kev plays flute now as well, big time. But he gave up the music for a long time. But the funny thing about Kev is that he actually plays in a real Tansy style, Seamus Tansy style, you know. That's what he'd have been listening to. So he's still over in Leeds, and Des on the fiddle he moved out of Leeds now. He's living over towards the other side of Huddersfield, nearer to Manchester really. He's playing a lot. And then I've my youngest brother Andrew, he's living up in Monaghan now. He's married and living up in Monaghan. To Marie and he plays flute as well, flute and fiddle. So he's actually teaching a little bit up there as well. It's nice when we get together now. We had Kev's daughter Eve had her 21st in Leeds Irish Centre there a few weeks back. So we had a great old session there as well. So it's good to get together with them once in a while, and they will be and they'll all be coming down for the festival. We should see them for the summer school in Tobacorry and maybe to Drumshambo as well. So it's great that we all can get together once in a while and still be playing music after all these years. You know, it's great now.
0: Oh, it's a wonderful bond, Michael. Yeah, it's a really, really fine bond. And the last time I saw your brother Kevin, he was playing in Eileen's in downtown Ahamore, and your mother, who's from Ahamore, of course, was with them. I think that was her last trip to Ireland.
1: It was her last trip to Ireland before she passed away there 2 years ago, and it was just very fortunate that she came, that we had a great night in Eileen's, and all her. Relations, my aunt Maureen from who's living in Ballinano, and her family were there, and as was my cousins Fiona Cassidy and Peter and Angela Cassidy. They were all over, and lots of old friends. So it was great. That was great to get a last get together really with for my mother, and she had a great time.
0: Yeah, she really enjoyed it. And of course, your neighbour, she's from Ardra, of course, and her neighbour, the famous bearded troubadour Paddy Joe Tig, was so delighted to see her.
1: Paddy Joe, I'd like to say hello to Paddy Joe. And Paddy Joe knows more about my family than anybody, because he. And he remembers as a young child my great grandmother, who was very old at the time. And then he would be an age. He'd be between my mother's age, and he would have remembered my grandmother And he remembers my mother's family, of course, and me and our family. And then he's met Mairead and Deirdre and most of them. And now he's now my grandson down in Connemara, Tiernan, who's playing the music now as well, Goodo. He hasn't met him yet, but we hope to. So he'll, so Paddy Joe will have met six generations of my family. eventually.
0: Oh, wonderful.
1: It's great. And he'd be telling us all about, you know, if we want to know anything about the family, we'd ask Paddy Joe and he'd tell us. So
0: yeah, it's marvellous. And of course Paddy Joe was in the same class as your first cousin Pather, or your uncle.
1: Yeah.
0: I mean Pather Cassidy, and they were both tin whistle players, and they would play, have the school, the whistles in their school bags, Paddy Joe told me always, when they were heading to school, and particularly coming home, they'd celebrate the fact that they were released from school, and they'd have an old jig or whatever on the side of the wall.
1: My mother told me about the school they used to go to. It was Foliarta. And I thought that's a beautiful name for any Irish name like that. So it's, of course, long since gone, isn't it? Yeah.
0: Yeah, the school is there, of course, but the school is closed for years. Yeah, but it's a lovely structure. It was actually built around 1907 or so. And we have a glorious photograph of it in one of the Gloramore magazines. But that's fascinating that your Uncle Pather and Paddy Joe are in the same class, and your mother went to Foliachter as well. It's fascinating, Michael, yeah. And the order... The order of connection, yeah. Marianne Carney Knight and all, the great musician with the full set band as well.
1: I remember when we were very young, we used to come over on holidays there, and the Carneys were our next door neighbours, and there'd be always a great get together from there.
0: Mike, her father, great flute player as well.
1: Yeah.
0: Oh, that's marvellous. If you have another tune in your head, I know for a fact, whatever that might be, I just can't take a quick look. I heard my phone, three messages coming in there. With me live in the studio, we have Sean Hurley on the fiddle, and his father, Michael, and we're celebrating the fact that the Sligo County Flair is on the June bank holiday weekend, 29th of May to the 31st of May. This is Joe asking you again. I missed when the launch of that CD of Lorna Dunn is. Well, it says here in the notes that it's at the gala concert at 7:30 on the Sunday evening, the 31st of May, the last day of May. And it's in the Coach House Hotel in Ballymote. Or as a neighbour of mine to say, Hotel in Ballymote. And that's its F56 listener, NF85. And I'll read that out again after a while. And of course, the Paddy Killoran Junior Kelly Band will be there, as well as senior musicians. And the Broga Brewer Dancers, with a lovely name. Broga Brewer, meaning the lively boots or the lively dancing shoes. Canelli and Shaw, just another of you on us, Goylge. This is Joe Tishkujas, Vehegeshus and Shinle, Michael Hurley. I can say, Koshias er Ordra. Ah, thank you very much, listener. And Foliachter, yeah, what do they mean, Joe? Well, Ordra, Joe doesn't know the answer to everything, but Ordra simply means the high oak wood, and there is a very high hill in the middle of Ordra indeed, and it falls back into the lowland, and there's a beautiful lake beside it as well. And Foliachter, fall is a hedge or a boundary, and Iachter means the lower one. Uachter is the Irish word for cream, and it also means the high one, the one above. So there you are, listener, going to meet about it. Another list says Joe, Michael Hurley and Paddy Ryan were mentioned there, and both of them have done Trojan work promoting the music in Sligo and in other parts as well over the past number of years. Going to meet them, I guess. Ah, yes, indeed, listener, they have indeed. And thank you, Edel Walsh, for your lovely message there. I'll read out a piece about it in the moment. The Turin musicians were up in the concert hall in Dublin, one of six groups of musicians from all over Ireland, the only one from Mayo, that were representing the province. And well done, Edel. Edel, a wonderful concertina player, of course, from Turin in Crossard. Going to meet them, my guess. And I want to dedicate this music coming up to the bearded troubadour Paddy Joe Tighe, a great friend of Michael Hurley's uncle, Pather Cassidy here. So Michael, yourself and Sean have been consulting there, and you're like the adjudicators at the flag. You have one tune. Excellent, Michael. Do you want to mention what it is, Michael? Thank you so much.
1: Right, so I think we'll do our last tune, which is our last two tunes, which is going to be Martin Wynn's. Martin Wynn's, or two of Martin Wynn's, we call them one and two. Now, Martin Wynn would have been from beside us in Bunanadan. He was actually made a name for himself in New York, and back in he came later than the Big Trinity. He came in the, you know, the late 40s to New York. So, but he was had a tremendous influence over there, and left a great impact. And was it 2 years ago? 2 years this year? There was a monument has been erected to Martin Wynne in just beside his home place near Bunanadan. So. It's like a lot of the musicians around here, we only heard of him because of the names of the tunes, you know. So, but he was a lovely man, and very quiet, but a very tasty fiddle player as well. So, and a lot of the New York musicians would have been influenced by him, like the Conways, and Rose Flanagan, Brian's sister, and they passed on that. You know, more or less the style. In fact, there's, you know, we oftentimes say that there's more of an authentic style of Sligo style in New York than you would get nearly in Sligo. You know, there's not very many Sligo fiddle players left now playing the real old style. But you know, whereas the New York players seem to be more influenced. You know, I think. You know, you could almost put a lineage, was that the word, from Coleman onto Andy McGann, onto the Conways, and onto the younger players of today. You know, learning this particular style. So anyway, Martin Wynne would have been one of the greats over there. So here's his first two tunes. Anyway.

0: Tall Orange and Pedro Rini Oil, the Kids Martin Wynn, a Wallowig Birds, Hilted Brochentown Show, a Sligger, Michael Hurley and Sean Hurley there, a Vultix, a Vigil, and lovely music from them there, great stuff indeed. And the Flag Hole is going on the June Bank Holiday weekend, 29th of May to the 31st of May. Friday night, they have the big session in Dolly's and in the Barrel House, warmer upper if you like, starting at 9 p.m. And then on the Saturday, 30th of May, all the solo competitions are on in the Shomra Gaeilge in Colostra with Ballymote, and then in the evening 5 o'clock on Tread at the Rock Street Entertainment with Open Air Youth music session. That's a really lovely one, lively one, and weather being good of course. And the Fly Mass is on at 7 p.m. Fly Mass is Gaeilge in the Immaculate Conception Church in Ballymote, and the pub sessions begin of course on the Saturday night in Gormley's Corner Public House, and there'll probably be in the others as well. Sunday, 31st of May, 10:30, the group competition starting with dancing, duet, trio, quimshu, and they're all in Colostra Widder and in the in that big school venue there, the groupie call, the Kelly Bands, and their street entertainment from 2 to 3:30. 7:30 is the gala concert and the launch of the CD. And Lister says, Joe, play another track from the Lorna Dunn CD. I will indeed. And they have loads of stuff at that concert, including the Paddy Kilorden Colts Junior Kelly Band, wonderful young musicians up that part of the world. Thanks to Michael Hurley and loads of others indeed. And a listener says, mentioned to me that Joe, Fiona Doherty has been doing great work as well for the Kyol and Sligo, another Mayo woman. She has indeed, listener. And her father, Sean, doing extraordinary work outside Perth in Australia. And their senior musicians are at that gala concert as well. And the Broga Brewer Dancers. Michael Hurley, is there anything you want to say or thank anybody or what the story is? Now, go to Mila Mila Warriors, Michael.
1: Yeah, I'd like to thank the Sligo County Board for doing most of the organising. The Sligo County Board of Cultus for doing most of the organising of this. You know, we've only been helping him along the little bit in the last couple of weeks now. So you know, Margaret Gavin, who's Tom and Kate's mother. Tom and Kate are in the Lorna Dunn band, and Teresa McGuinness, who's Jason's mother, who's also in the band. You know, they've been doing great work, and there's. Conal McCormack's also on the band as well, the drummer from Riverstown, and they've been doing a lot, and Emma Mulvey's been the PRO, and no better woman, you know, for the county board. So thanks to all of them anyway, and. Can we also wish the Lissadell Cayley Band, who are the other Cayley Band, the other Cayley Band, Lissadell go under Paddy Kiloran now, and they're led by the Aaron and Ava Lancy, who were members of our branch there. So now that all these Mayo bands are out of the way, with the Lorna Dunn and the Pipers Cross will hardly enter again, it's time for another Sligo band to win this year. So
0: excellent, Michael. Excellent. Yeah.
1: Yeah.
0: Great stuff. Well, Michael, thank you very much. If there's anything else you wish to add, there's no panic. It's now took a 3-0. I think it's Carrick, a quick second in Yeish Jacklog, and I have a piece of music lined up. The one you want, Lister, here from the Glorna Dunn. It's the new found out reel, the mystery reel, in Maud Miller. I want to thank you, Sean. Thank you very, very much, Sean Hurley. Lovely to meet with you.
2: Yes.
0: And for the next time you come, you might be persuaded when you're back in harness in Sligo to do a rake of solos on the fiddle.
2: Maybe so, yeah. Thanks again.
0: thank you very, very much, Sean. Gormila Mila Bayeth. And Michael Hurley, I hope you have a great wedding out in August. Will it be down in Clare or will it be in
1: Kilfenora?
0: Kilfenora,
1: yes.
0: Oh, that's embarrassing.
1: Yes, we tried to get them up here, but they just fancy Kilfenora, yeah.
0: That's brilliant, Michael. Thank you very, very much for that.
1: So we hope to see a good crowd coming from coming to the Flower for the weekend anyway, and we'll do our best to provide them with music. if nothing else.
0: Brilliant, Michael. Thank you very, very much for that. Got a mealy, mealy mouth. And thanks
1: thank
0: to you.
1: Very much, Joe.
0: Thanks to you, Sean. And here are the Glorna Dunn, who are launching their CD. And yes, listener, it's being launched at 7:30 on the Sunday evening. That's in the Coach House Hotel in Ballymote. And a big concert as well. Mighty stuff here. The mystery reel indeed.

Cold Dawn and marvelous music there from the Glorna Don Kelly Band. There's a request for a song here from the Glorna Don Kelly Band earlier. The one that's really hugely popular at the moment is Bring Me a Boat. It's a really gorgeous one. And Catherine Tiernan from Achill, a great singer in the Shannons too, one of the three Tiernans who are in this band, makes a great job of this. It's really is delightful, listener. You're right. The CD is entitled Come West Along the Road in Bohor Shear, and it's been launched at the Sligo County Fair at 7:30 in the coach house in Ballymote. And of course, four members of the band are from the branch of Coltis. They are very, very close to Riverstown as well. It's a great one. And they have the man from Limerick, and then the rest of them are from the county of Mayo. And of course, Michael Hurley himself, half a Mayo man as well, from mother from Ardra. That's the place, listen, yeah. Ardra is the place that Pelly Joe comes from. Go to Mila Mila Maggot. Here's that lovely song, and it's also a request for a song that came up earlier there. And just read out a few of those quickly. It's a listener making a request piece for music from Charlie Harris, the great box player who passed away a few days ago, and we'll miss him this year at the Willie Clancy weekend. The listener says he was a great worker and the sweetest box player you could hear. Isn't that a lovely, lovely message? And I will be doing a tribute to Charlie in the coming weeks, please God, but it'll take me a little bit of time to get it organised. Charlie Harris, and my neighbour Michael Conboy played with him so regularly upstairs in the Crane in Galway and in the Huntsman as well, and loads of us. Hi Joe, listening to you loud and clear in Manchester. That number ends in a 258. Thank you so much, Manchester listener. Go to Mila Mila Mide. We'll take a few quick ones here as well. Greetings Joe and regards to Michael and Sean. Mighty music as always, and this is from James McCarrick. James, go to Mila Mila Mide for that, and we'll go straight to the Glorna Don Kelly Band. Listener wondering, when are we going to play some of the tunes that are recorded in the Folk Cafe last week in Kalshima? Coming right up, Lester. But here's this lovely song from the Glorna Don Kelly Band.

0: tuning in from the Glore and Don Kelly Band. And my thanks to Michael Hurley and Sean for the lovely chat, lovely music in studio. Go to Mila Mila Mahagi, Shin Go Hall and her father, and the Sligo Flash Hole going on the June Bank Holiday Weekend, 29th of May to the 31st of May.
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Sha, Falsha Vidashish Kitty Kolog Zalin. You're very welcome back to Kolog Zalin. There are lovely music there. We heard from Mick Griffin, the great guitar player and mandolin player and banjo player from Kilmavie, and Eilish Quinn on the box there, of course, and the Kilnamona Barn Dances of Holmage Buffo. And they are, of course, the proprietors of the Folk Cafe in downtown Colchamach. They have a glorious session every single Friday morning from 10 o'clock until 1. Lovely, relaxed, and it goes through the afternoon, the Angelus and the whole bit. And of course the musicians themselves, wonderful musicians, and Mick of course does all the baking in the restaurant as well. But last Wednesday night they were launching a beautiful CD from two mighty musicians, the man from the Shore Road in Belmore, the extraordinary melodeon style accordion player and composer David Munnerly, brilliant keyboard player as well, and great character. And one of his big friends, of course, is Ys Muller, a great flute player from Holland. And David Munnerly spent many years living in Holland, and he goes on a tour of the Baltic countries every year. He's just back from 34 different dates in the Baltic countries. Stunning cover on this CD. It's from the glorious walk through the beautiful, beautiful part of North Mayo down in Erris there. And there's a windmill. And the photograph is by David Munnerly as well. And the windmill is a drawing from Ys Muller. Here they are with their own inimitable way of going on, just a flute and an accordion. They were brilliant in Colchamach last night. Miss McLeod's very unusual version of this. Glenn Colmkilla and the O'Connor Dunn. Isn't this stunning stuff, really original and different, and yet rooted firmly in the glorious tradition?

Stunning stuff there on a listener on my own phone. Said, Joe, that's absolutely magnificent stuff. I love the sound that they're making. And David Munley makes the melodeon sound as if it was a church organ at times. And still he's playing brilliant melody. What a dynamic they have. Dynamic is the word, listener. And we had a great night at the launch in the Folk Cafe in Colchimach. A lovely message here says, hello, Joe. Could you tell me who is that young woman that sings and plays with Glorna Dunkeley Band? She has a beautiful voice and could you give us another song from her? Thank you, your regular listener, John Galway. John Galway, John, thank you so much for that. Her name is Catherine Tiernan and she's from Achill Island and she's a wonderful singer in the Irish language as well. And we'll try and get round to a song from her again in a little while. We're focusing at the moment on the launch of this lovely CD in the Folk Cafe in Colchimach last Wednesday night. Here's one of the slow pieces, a stunning slow piece that Yves Muller, the Dutch flute player, and David Munley, the Mayo box player, played. It's called The Songs or the Music of the Seals. It's a really, really stunning piece of music. And it has an unbelievable charm. And of course, the seals were supposed to be lamenting and crying and making baby and mother sounds on the shore. And they were associated with magical women indeed and selkies and all that kind of stuff. And this beautiful music captures it. Munley and Muller here. Tá brawn ar mhí sin ní hin an cion ach capim sé gwil sé agam sa inis.

Stunning music there, The Song of the Seal from David Munley and Ys Muller from their new CD. A listener says, Joe, that's absolutely haunting and stunningly beautiful. The two of them sound like a quintet or a quartet. They certainly are beautiful. They are indeed, listener. Thank you very much. Go to Mila Mai, gets the shin. And returning to Mick and Eilish, Mick Griffin and Eilish Quinn, the owners of the Folk Cafe. Mick brilliant on the guitar and Eilish brilliant on the accordion and concertina and other instruments too. Here they are with this lovely reel that they started off within a mile of Dublin. The landlady and the landlord themselves in Kalchimach and the Folk Cafe. Mick agus Eilish.

0: Mick and Eilish Quinn there with those lovely reels, beginning with Within a Mile of Dublin. And we'll have more of the performers who joined in the session after the CD had been launched. Some lovely songs and some lovely music, all to come after the break. Talking with Jim Dishu and Ish, and of course we take the news for the last time. Anochtach Bemididesh and Shin Ed Ballbaug.
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2: Midwest Radio's top of the hour with Faddins for Men, Brafey Road, Castle Bar, where fashion never sleeps. Stockist of Sixth Sense, Columbia, Farah, Superdry, and Rivet and Denim, Faddins.ie.
3: It's 11 o'clock. I'm Daniel Pitcher. The US vice president says he can't say with confidence a peace deal will be done with Iran. His boss, the president, Donald Trump, told reporters earlier that leaders in Tehran were begging to reach an agreement. J.D. Vance says that there are two options. One is to aggressively negotiate. Here's his view on the other.
4: The option B is that we could restart the military campaign to continue to prosecute the case, to continue to try to achieve America's objectives. And we could talk a little bit about what that looks like, but that's not what the president wants, and I don't think it's what the Iranians want either.
3: Organisers of the Global Summit Flotilla say that there are now 14 Irish citizens in Israeli custody. The aid boats on their way to Gaza are being intercepted by the IDF in international waters. Foreign Affairs Minister Helen McEntee is calling for the immediate release of Irish citizens. President Catherine Connolly's sister is among those detained. Dr. Margaret Connolly's husband, Declan Bree, says he's yet to hear from her.
5: I had a brief call from Margaret yesterday before the interception. She told me Israeli military ships were approaching the flotilla. However, within minutes, the phone signal dropped, and you know, I expect that was due to the Israelis jamming the communications from the flotilla. And in keeping with protocol, she would have then thrown her phone overboard before the Israelis boarded the boat.
3: Two teenage boys remain in Garda custody this evening following a serious assault in Blanchardstown in Dublin last weekend. A man in his 30s remains in a critical condition after he was found unconscious on Mill Road on Sunday afternoon. Two boys, both aged in their mid-teens, are being questioned at a Garda station in West Dublin. Garda are appealing for witnesses, especially looking to speak to a woman who was in a silver Suzuki parked at Connolly Hospital around the time of the incident. The swearing-in of a jury in the historical sex offences trial of Jeffrey Donaldson could begin on Tuesday. A court today heard that the trial is on track to start next week. Proceedings against the former DUP leader and his wife have been delayed twice due to medical issues related to her. 63-year-old Mr. Donaldson has pleaded not guilty to 18 alleged offences, including one count of rape and an allegation of indecent assault and gross indecency. His wife Eleanor Donaldson, who is 60, denies five charges, including aiding and abetting. A new project funded by Creative Ireland is looking to record and preserve Kilkenny's living heritage. Arthu, which has been jointly run by the County Kilkenny Heritage Office and the UCD School of Geography, is looking to better understand the aspects of the county's living heritage that's important to people. Four community conversations are set to go ahead over the next few weeks. County Kilkenny Heritage Officer Regina Fitzpatrick wants older generations to share their stories.
6: These are the types of changes that tend to not be documented in books or even in, you know, in media very much. This is the type of change that communities and families notice. We're really trying to get at, I suppose, mainly older people coming together and sharing memories of how life was.
3: Non-melanoma type skin cancers are increasing among young people due to chronic UV exposure. The HSE warns intense short bursts of exposure, such as sunbeds and deliberately tanning in the sun, rapidly develop skin damage. 11,000 people are diagnosed with skin cancer every year here, and it's totally avoidable through sun-smart practices. The King and Queen in the UK have performed with a folk group, sipped whiskey and met charity beneficiaries during a visit to Belfast today. Camilla says that the drink was quite strong and she smiled for the cameras. She also visited a primary school in South Belfast known for its diverse pupil community. These children were excited to see the royal visitor.
7: I feel like our school is important and we are special from other schools.
8: She was nice. It was so fun and I touched her hand and I hugged her.
9: It was good and nice. I like her.
3: It's 4 minutes past 11.
10: And in sport, Arsenal are Premier League champions for the first time since 2004. Manchester City's failure to beat Bournemouth tonight means that the North London team cannot be overtaken on the final day. City manager Pep Guardiola believes that the best team won the league.
11: We were close to arrive in the last moment, and just, of course, on behalf of all Man City, my team, congratulate Arsenal, Mikel, staff, backroom staff, all the players, fans for this Premier League, and they deserve.
10: Bournemouth are now also guaranteed European football for the first time in their history. Tottenham's 2-1 loss to Chelsea means the relegation battle will go down to the final day of the season. Tottenham are currently just 2 points ahead of West Ham in the drop zone and face Everton on Sunday. West Ham need a victory against Leeds and need Spurs to lose to secure their own safety from relegation. Southampton have been expelled from the Championship playoffs, with Middlesbrough reinstated to take on Hull in Saturday's final at Wembley. This comes after Southampton admitted multiple breaches of EFL regulations for filming Middlesbrough's training session ahead of the semi-finals. The Saints have also been handed a 4-point deduction for the 2026-27 season. Southampton have lodged an appeal, and their hearing will take place tomorrow. World number 2 Carlos Alcaraz has withdrawn from the grass court season due to a wrist injury. The 2-time Wimbledon champion says that although his recovery is going well, he's still not ready to compete this summer. The Spaniard has been out of action since sustaining his injury at the Barcelona Open in April. And Carlos Finn Lynch was victorious today at the ILCA European Championships in Croatia. The 30-year-old won his only race of the day before racing was abandoned due to a lightning storm. Both Lynch and teammate Ewan McMahon have secured qualification for the Gold Fleet due to take place tomorrow. That was your news and sports. I'm Eve Conway. It's 6 minutes past the hour.
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0: Agsanish on Emshir, don Uriarian Nacht, mostly cloudy overnight with further scattered showers. Some prolonged rain at times, lowest temperatures 8 to 10 degrees, and light, moderate, gusting, fresh southwesterly winds. Agus amoidach, Jacadian and Ficholo de V Baltana. Tomorrow, a mixture of clouds, sunny spells, and isolated showers during the morning. Further cloud will arrive in the afternoon and evening. Highest temperatures tomorrow, 13 to 15 degrees, with light to moderate southwesterly breezes. And as I always say at this time of night with the last weather forecast, but thought to Tashtil and Boichthi, Igshul, Igchumoint, no Igroyacht Bejit, well, be Cormach. Na Bally, agus well mautatus labi nukus chini, sulamsa gulte gujas che, choli compordach, agus bloodin bug colatach beached.
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13: The countdown is on for Paul Claffey's October music trips to sunny Spain. 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
20: The Mayo Hurlers are on the cusp of a third straight appearance in the Nicky Rackard Cup Final. Standing in their way in the semi-final is New York. The historic first ever championship encounter between the two teams will decide who makes Tyrone in this year's final. The game takes place this Saturday at 2 p.m. in Teg Cusack Park, Mullingar, and is live on Midwest Radio with Stephen Grealis and Frank Brown in commentary. Our coverage is with thanks to Ave Maria Nursing Home, located in Turin, the heart of hurling in Mayo, a home away from home.
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0: stunning sound and stunning music. They are really haunting stuff, brilliant stuff from the Dutch flute player Ys Muller and the brilliant David Munnelly. They're playing accordion and also keyboard thanks to modern technology. And the photograph of the Ballycroy National Park is absolutely stunning, with the wooden walkway stretching out like a river, and the beautiful photograph of David Munnelly who took that. And the mountains in the distance in Erris, and of course the fantastic drawing of a windmill by Ys Muller. And in fact, one of these recordings, I think, was recorded actually in a windmill. Sinéan Scale, well, there was great fun and great involvement after the CD had been launched. The boys, of course, are great conversationalists, and there was tremendous fun entirely, and humour and wit in introducing the different tunes from David Munnelly and from Ys Muller. But it was the turn then of loads of members in the audience. There was a lovely crowd in the Folk Cafe in Colchamach at the launch. And here was one of the great characters over there, a man with my own surname, Mike Byrne. And Mike, we got onto a bit of a banter first and sang this hilarious song.
1: That's beside the point.
2: We'll sing a song.
1: I'd have to sing a song.
3: Or
4: leave.
2: How do we want you to go?
1: I could try doing both. I could sing on my way down. And believe me, if I make an effort, you'd still hear me. You mentioned earlier on a musician by the name of McConnell from County Fermanagh. Well, this song was written by a man who I suspect was his uncle, Mickey McConnell.
2: And his brother.
1: His brother.
2: Yeah.
1: Right. Okay. When Mickey passed away,
2: he did,
1: during last year. This song is one of Mickey's songs. Well, me Uncle Peter rolled his eyes and let out a mighty roar. He grabbed his chest, he gasped for breath, and he fell dead on the floor. And later, when the will was read, the family was alarmed. For Uncle Peter left to me his house and farm of land. Well, I was never into farming much, to the soil I don't belong. I much prefer the public house with the women, wine and song. That's why the neighbours point at me and say behind their hands, sure, yonder goes Mad Mickey, he's your man who drank the farm. First I drank the bottom field, and then I drank the bog. The 40 little black-faced yows and Shep the collie dog. The cattle in the byre and the bonnums and the sow. I'm finished with the harrow, now I'm starting from the plow. Now Hector was the bantam cock, and he was the first to go. For long before the break of dawn, he'd stick up his beak and crow. A neighbour woman up the road admired him in the yard. So £2.50 later, and Bald Hector got his part. Then the hens got agitated after Hector went away, and their beady eyes suggested their suspicions of foul play. I looked up the yellow pages, a pheasant plucker said he'd buy. That night inside the Folk Cafe, I made the people cry. Then a few old friends invited me to a soccer match in Spain. So a load of bullocks later, and I climbed aboard the plane. I must have took the long way home, for I wakened up in Greece, where I found a bed and breakfast cost me cutlets, chops and fleas. Mind you, sheep are awful awkward yokes, for when they choose to graze, they insist on climbing to the tops of mountains, hills and braes. When I heard the next All Ireland fla was being held in Ballina, without the slightest hesitation, I flogged the flock to fund the fla. But the bank is getting nasty, and they say they'll take no more. And they started pinning statements with sharp daggers to the door. They say when they come round again, they'll bring the bailiffs in. So it looks as if I'm facing ruination once again.

0: now full of its ruination once again. 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But to my joy I hear that Uncle Pat is quite unwell. I think I'll call to see him with strong drink to ease his pain. And if Lady Luck smiles down on me, I'm in business. First I drink his bottom pill, and then I drink his hog. His sporty little black-faced yaws, and his little hairy dog. The cattle in his byre, and the bollocks and the sow. For I will and I must get plastered, for the humour is on.
1: What a wonderful atmosphere in the Folk Cafe last week. Mike Byrne there with a great introduction to that song as well, and singing the song of drinking the farm, drinking the land. Mighty stuff. Well, Mick and Eilish, of course, the lady and the lord, the landlord, were playing beautiful music as well, and they played these gorgeous waltzes, if I remember rightly.

Great stuff indeed, and a lovely message here. So Joy, really enjoy that lovely waltz style and the beautiful guitar there. And who are they again? Well, it was Mick Griffin. Mick is from Kilmavie originally and is now the owner of the Folk Cafe in Colchimach, and Eilish Quinn. Eilish was on the accordion there, Eilish from Dundalk. That beautiful slow waltz and lovely sweet music recorded, and you can feel the lovely warm atmosphere in the cafe at the launch of the CD last week of David Mullally and East Muller. And the members of the audience joined in, as I said, one of the great characters who sings regularly and performs, and his brother John, as well as a great flute player, is Jim O'Brien. And they perform regularly at the Friday morning session in the cafe from 11 until 1 at the Folk Cafe in Colchimach. And Jim O'Brien has a whole fund of songs and tunes, and he's a great songwriter as well indeed. And here's one of the lovely bilingual songs that he sang for us on the night.

Jim O'Brien there singing wonderfully, and listeners, Joe listening to the beautiful clear Irish of Jim O'Brien and the musical voice. It's a real pleasure, and I can detect the enjoyment and the buzz that was in the folk cafe that night. Well, you'll enjoy this as well, listener, if you enjoy that very much. Paddy Joe Tighe, of course, the bearded troubadour, was there. He's a huge fan of David Munley, of course, and Paddy Joe has always pulled a strange tune out of the ashes, and he played a bit for us, and then we had a bit of a laugh about how he thought of it, and he played it a second time round so we could all get into our heads. One of the lovely old tunes from his mother, the bearded troubadour Paddy Joe Tighe, get the lovely warm banter and fun of the session in the Folk Cafe in downtown Colchamach last week.

0: it out on bloody years yesterday evening. And I thought to myself, no, it's the sixth key down. If I hit it five or six, I took it in that way. And by Jesus, I shot a scratching round now, and I got it, you know. Okay, I'm
1: playing again for
0: one, two, three, four, five. It's it. And that's how you think of it, you know. And it goes like that. 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

0: Ah, great sense of fun there. This is Joe. I love the fun there of Petty Joe and the introduction to that old, old tune, beautiful tune, never heard it before. And what was the story about the buttons? Yeah, Petty Joe said that he was fussing around and he found that the sixth button down on the keyboard would give him the beginning of that tune. He hadn't thought of it for years and years, one of his mother's old tunes. Now the listeners say, Joe, what a lovely sense of fun and fireside conversation and camaraderie and humour and music that's going on there at that session in the Folk Cafe. Certainly. And then the lady of the house, of course, is Eilish Quinn, and Eilish's mother happened to be down from Dundalk as well, a great singer, Mary Quinn. And she joined forces and got the note, was very careful to get the right note from Mick Griffin, and sang this beautiful old song that Sean O'Sheahan used to sing a lot on the radio, many years ago.
1: Yeah, okay.

0: Lovely stuff.
1: Wonderful stuff indeed from Mary Gwynn, the mother of Eilish, one of the owners of the co-owners of the Folk Cafe in Colchima. Well, it is the turn of Mike Byrne again to sing another song. He made a brilliant job of the song about drinking the land and a great introduction to it as well. And he gave a marvellous introduction to this song and said it was one of the songs associated, if not written, by Zosimus, a very famous Dublin street ballad singer.

0: But Mike gave this lovely version of The Finding of Moses, one of these great ballads, taking on a biblical story from the Bible and making a real folk rendering of it, with, of course, a certain amount of humour as well. Ah, go hauling her fad. Sean O'Shea, recorded in the Folk Cafe last week in downtown Kalshamach. Mike is a regular at the sessions there, and real pleasure to meet with him and to hear him singing.
1: Wait, Mary, where are you
2: keeping? In Egypt's land, contagious to the Nile, the old Pharaoh's daughter, she went to bathe in style. She took her dip and she came unto the land, and to dry her royal pelt she ran along the strand. A bulrush tripped her, whereupon she saw a smiling babby in a wad of straw. She took him up and said she in accents mild, "Oh, fair naked girdles now, which of his owns this child?" She took him up and she gave a little grin, for she and Moses were standing in their skin. "Bedad now," says she, "it was someone very rude, left a little babby by the river in his newid." She took him to her aufala, sitting on the throne. "Da," says she, "will you give the boy a hoem?" "Bedad now," says he, "sure I've often brought in worse. Go, me darling daughter, now, and get the child and nurse." And thou, blackamoor woman, stand.

and mild. Toby get dishonestly this darling little child. Well then, says the Pharaoh, I'll search every nook, from the Phoenix Park down to Donnybrook. And when I get hold of the little bastard's father, I will kick him from the Nile into the Dodder. And so

0: back and shows that coincidence is a nutter crack.
1: Mike Byrne there, one of the great characters who joins in the session regularly from the floor in the Folk Cafe in Colchamach. And Meicín Éilis, of course, great musicians themselves and great to entertain. And it's a lovely, lovely, lovely, lovely venue. Mick does all the baking as well, as I mentioned. And it's just, listeners, where is that Folk Cafe in Colchamach, Joe? Well, it's just across from a Super Value, the Super Value they're in supermarket in the middle of Colchamach, and it's adjacent to Burns Chemist there on the main street. Well, Meicín Éilis, this time Éilis moved over to the concertina, and she played this, they both played this lovely set of polkas together. Lovely unusual versions of these polkas as well.
2: Thank you.

Lovely stuff there, recorded last week in the Folk Cafe in Kulturmach, and Mick and Irish Quinn, the landlady and the landlord of that wonderful establishment. And of course, we were there for the session, but also the night session. It's usually a Friday morning session, the half from 11 until 1. But we were there for the launch of Middle of Life, the very interesting and unusual and marvellous CD of Yves Muller, the brilliant flute player from Holland, from Netherlands, and David Munley, the extraordinary accordion player, very individualistic style, and melodeon player, and keyboard player from the Shore Road in Belmullet. And here are three great tunes from the beautiful CD, Hop Down, Neely Boyles, and then the 9 points of roguery. They go into a real moss, Chivnachlam on Shin. Kyol all in her father before.

0: Tunachy Infach and Chen, wonderful stuff from the Munnelly and Muller there from their beautiful new CD, David Munnelly and Issa Muller. Kyle Fear All Muffin. This is Joe. I love the style and the go and the gimp of Munnelly and Issa Muller. Glorious to hear just two musicians making so, so much music. Another listener says, Joe, what an interesting sound the two boys have. Really, really interesting indeed. And they bring out some lovely, lovely elements within the music that we don't often hear. Thank you so much, listener.
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0: And that's some of the fun that went on in both at the launch of the CD and afterwards for the session and the crowd. And this is Joe. I love the singing of that man. Is Mike Byrne a relation of yours? No, indeed, listener, he's no relation of mine. Neither is Rory O'Brien from Ballyhornis, another great singer as well. But he was a great character and we had great fun with him and he gave great introductions to the songs. And the listener said, Joe, you didn't play any of the introductions that Munnelly or Muller made to their tunes. I didn't listen, but I made some other night. They were really, really funny as well. Time for a waltz, Joe. You might play something gentle into the night. I will indeed. Here's this lovely one from Mary Conlon Kelleher, listening to us always over there with her husband Jim in far off Mississauga in Canada. And this is especially for Kitty Giblin down in Mullaghnashee. And for Mary Carty Quinn as well, we'll play more Lively Reels, Mary, before the programme is out. For our old friend Anthony Jordan in Tully as well. Páirce Samorahu and Catherine on the Mullet Peninsula. And all our friends over in America, particularly Patty Gavin Robles and her sons in San Antonio in Texas. And our old friend on the Californian coast, Cormac Gannon from Beaulieu originally, down near the Shoal area. And Pat Reynolds, the great fiddle player from Shoal as well, living in upstate New York. And Jerry O'Sullivan, the brilliant Ilan Piper and flute player from New York and Kilasser. Seanish, one of the great Australian ones, the band Sosta. One of the anchormen in it is Rocky Towie, the great box player from Kilmavie. Rocky, this is especially for you and for all the Towies in Clonfallis. And I dedicate it also to the memory of Richard Bolton, your neighbour in Shanwahida and Tavran, who passed away during last week. Gadugatina Flahish Ho, a lovely flute player and a member of a very musical family. And a very witty storytelling family as well. Richard Bolton, good luck to you in a flash hutch. Here is Rocky Towie, your neighbour, leading off on the box here with this wonderful band from Brisbane, Sosta and Madeline's Waltz on Tanimatha Erin June All Inshaw. Beautiful stuff into the night.

tune there, Madeline's Waltz from the band Sauce, based in Brisbane in far off Australia. Anchored on the accordion there by Rocky Towie, the great Buckspear from the Tavern in the parish of Kilmavie, from Toon Fallis, in fact, and that's dedicated to all the Towies in Toon Fallis and all across Kilmavie in that part of the world. And a beautiful piece of music coming up from the Accolades now. And a poem before it as well that Johnny B. Broderick sent me. Very interesting and very beautiful poem. And I want to say hello to Tommy Madden down there in Coron on the peninsula of Achill. Tommy, thank you so much for your lovely message and this lovely song tune coming up for you now from your neighbours in Achill. And he mentions to me, my aunt was Katie Madden. Yeah, Katie Madden indeed, a wonderful little character, a great Irish speaker, Katie Faddy Madden, and a great character that I recorded some years back. I think it was in 2004, and had a wonderful day in their house there and in the Coron Peninsula. To Gormila Mil Moigats Dun Gleach All in Shin. We'll try and get now and bring up Johnny B. Broderick's lovely poem. It's an interesting poem about a family tragedy that occurred on Loch Corrib recently when the nearly 7 week old, the pair of swans that had sat on their clutch and their nine pale eggs, and the whole thing went to Shkiawiz Marajernthut. And Johnny B. Broderick writes, he's the manager of Sean Kane, of course. I heard the news today, oh boy, of another Corrib tragedy. It made me reflect on Anna Cohen and the words written by the great poet Raftery. Mom, she slaunches for the best throch that words we learned off by heart, a lament for people drowning, kept alive by the poet's art. A calm day and no warning left mourners keening by the shore when 19 lives were stolen forever, when a sheep's foot went through the boat's floor. Tragic news again this morning, with 7 presumed dead on the Corrib waters. Passers-by watch 2 adult swans grieving for their absent sons and absent daughters. What words of ours will ever ease their constant keening? Can we empathise with their loss to feel a little of what they are feeling? Unconditional love, now replaced by unwanted gloom, trying to find strength from somewhere, like the folks from Annach Cohn.

Yeah, the Accolades there with the haunting version of the Mountains of Mourne, and that was especially for you there in Coron. Tommy Madden, going to meet him by you for that call. And Kathleen and Val, our old friend Kathleen, this is a fantastic show, Joe, tonight. Really enjoyed it. Now the listener says, Vishka Hall and her father, Clara Galera, Joe. Now the listener says, Joe, love those songs and the repartee and fun, in particular from the Folk Cafe in Colchima. And finally, the listener says, Joe, great to hear Ballymote being celebrated for the Sligo Fla and the June Bank Holiday weekend, and well done to the Hurleys who are on air. Looking forward very much to attending. Thank you very much, listener. Went to Burn Slonings Balance. My thanks to Sean and Michael Hurley who were in studio, and to everyone who participated in Kulshamach at the wonderful cafe for all that lovely music. Slán agus Balance and Ishigas Kulasov. They say in Hill Street Blues, if you're driving, be Cormac or Nibali.

0: Sin Gerald Atlaric on Lenu o Radio Midwest. Ta Sulagon go winship tanabas na Tlarica agus go maishiv linarish majin amarach. By Mr. Rash ar an air ag a shakta clug ar majin lacoon of che.
1: That brings us to the end of live broadcasting for another day here on Midwest Radio. Coming up, we have a replay of the Tommy Maron Show, followed by the Mid-Morning Show, and some nice music to take you through the night. We hope you enjoyed our programmes, and you'll join us again tomorrow. We'll be back on air, please God, at 7 a.m.
2: At the end of the day, we praise you, Lord. We thank you for all the graces that have come to us from your hands. For bringing us safely through this day, we thank you, Lord. For the work you have given us to do, we thank you, Lord. For the food you have given us to eat, we thank you, Lord. For all we have learned and received from others, we thank you, Lord. Forgive us our faults we have committed this day. For our laziness, our neglect of others, forgive us, Lord. Pour down your blessings on our family. May we all be one as you are one in generosity and love. We forgive and ask forgiveness this night for any sharp word we spoke today or anything we did in anger or in haste. We pray for the whole world, the sick, the lonely, and all who suffer injustice. Lord, help us to help them. Bless the people of our parish. Keep us always in your love. We pray tonight too that peace will prevail over the whole world and that leaders and people of all persuasions will grow to love and respect each other, recognizing that we are all members of God's family. And may we be reconciled under the banner of dignity and peace with justice for all. Visit our homes, O Lord, and keep them safe from all harm and danger. Protect our property and stock. May your holy angels keep us in peace, and may your blessing be always upon us through Christ our Lord, who lives and reigns with you in the unity of the Holy Spirit, one God forever and ever. Amen. Have a peaceful and restful night. Bianach Daliv.
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1: Tuesday morning it is. It's the 19th day of May. Hello there, and a very good morning to you.

0: Thanks for joining us today. It's another grim, cloudy, wet, kind of a miserable day. A few sunny spells, met Aaron tell us during the afternoon, but overall it's going to be a fairly mucky day. Same applies really for the rest of the week before we have a lovely weekend. Saturday is going to be really nice, and Sunday they're expecting temperatures to rise to 21 degrees Celsius with lots of sunshine. So every cloud has a silver lining eventually. Thanks for choosing Midwest, and I hope you'll be able to participate in this morning's programme. We've got lots of lively debate, as usual. Get in touch by text or WhatsApp 087 900 4141, courtesy of Riley's Plates and Pours in New York City, where that Irish welcome always awaits. Patrina and Lauren are taking your calls on 0818 3055. And if it suits you better to send us an email, do so, studio@midwestradio.ie. Mary Mack. Good morning, Mary. Happy birthday today from Pauline. Mary, have a lovely day today. Pauline, thanks for letting us know. And hello to a wonderful gentleman called Colm Quinn. Colm lives in Ballandine and celebrates a milestone birthday today. Good morning to you, Colm, and have a great day. Your son, Coleman, and partner, Vicky, in South Wales, have asked us to mention you on the radio today. So, Colm, have a wonderful day. And if you know Colm Quinn in Ballandine, wish him a happy birthday. Send him a WhatsApp or a text or a thumbs up or an emoji to wish him a happy birthday. So well done to him. Colm, have a great day. We have two UB40 tickets for sale featuring Ali Campbell. It's on in Letterkenny this weekend. Sorry, not Saturday, the 23rd of August. And if anyone wants more details, you can give us a call here. Annette has those tickets for sale as we speak. Now, if you're a dodgy box owner, prick your ears, because you're in dodgy territory, pardon the pun. But the Irish Independent are leading today with the story that around 200 dodgy box users across this country have received legal letters from Sky threatening action if they pay the illegal streaming services again. The letters were sent to users mostly in County Wexford. Why Wexford? I have no idea. But this particular letter has asked them to sign a settlement within 14 days, including an undertaking to never again subscribe to illegal IPTV services. Now, the Irish Independent have seen the letter. The letter warns that other rival sports broadcasters, including Clubber TV, LOI TV, GAA Plus and Premier Sport, have backed Sky's actions, and that users could face firm action from these rival media operators if they failed to comply. And the warning also stated that failure to sign the settlement in 14 days would mean that Sky would treat the matter as unresolved, potentially issuing legal claims for breach of copyright. So that's the story there. The Sky, eventually, and it has to be said, it's been going on for a while, Sky saying that they're losing loads and loads of subscriptions to these dodgy boxes, where you can ring a person or an individual somewhere and you pay a fee and then you get a code, and then suddenly you have all of the satellite channels for literally a small proportion and fraction of what you'd be paying through the legitimate legal subscription process. And in fairness to Sky, you have to in one way be sympathetic of the fact that they are offering a service. You can take it or you can leave it. But when you have these illegal operators in your face taking loads and loads of your money, then they obviously have to act. And this letter, which says, where individuals do not engage with us following receipt of this letter, we are prepared to pursue legal action. The spokesperson for Sky says this may include seeking an injunction, damages arising from the infringement and recovery of legal costs. So 200 dodgy box owners have received those letters. That's predominantly in County Wexford. But you can bet your bottom dollar that there's going to be other letters going to be issued in all other counties of the country very shortly. So that's the dodgy box story. If you are one of those people, Sky are after you. Just beware. Now, burnout, stress, breaches of rights. You could probably say most employees have received or experienced some of what I've just mentioned there. But the a particular department in Galway University have done a little bit of research on people working in the hospitality sector. These would be people working in cafes, restaurants, hotels mainly. And it would mainly be bar staff, accommodation staff. You'd have waiters and waitresses involved. 736 of those kind of people were involved in this particular piece of research. And it threw up some very interesting stats. The data suggesting that a persistent gap remains between industry demands and the supports that are available to workers. So, for example, 11% of those working in hospitality said that they were not being paid for every hour they worked. Additionally, 22% said that they did not get a written statement of their terms of employment. 13% said they did not receive regular detailed pay slips. And one respondent, speaking about tips in a restaurant, they said tips are split amongst staff regardless of who takes the particular order or the table where the tip is administered. And this particular person says, this really sucks. If you spent the whole time serving a table and making sure they're having a great time, only for them to leave a large tip, which you then only receive a fraction of because it's distributed amongst all the other staff. Another respondent said that the majority of tips go to the front of house and back of house staff get a minority share. Also, salary employees don't get tips at all in one particular establishment. And breaking it all down, 41% of respondents said that they experienced verbal abuse. 22% said they were victims of psychological abuse. There was also racial, sexual, homophobic and physical abuse. And the most common perpetrators of bullying and harassment were owners, managers, supervisors, customers and co-workers, which is probably everybody you deal with on a daily basis if you're working in a restaurant or a cafe or a hotel. So it does open up a conversation about tips, and it also opens up a conversation about the manner in which some people are treated in the hospitality industry. And if you can relate to all of that, we'd love to hear from you on today's programme on 0818 3000 55. Give Petrina or Lauren a call and let them know what's been happening with you in relation to the hospitality sector. And even better, if you've had a good experience, we'd love to hear from that one too. Here's a very unusual WhatsApp which came in this morning, and it's to do, well, some people might call it cronyism within the GAA, and it's to do with coaches of football teams who would apparently favour giving first team preferences to their own sons, daughters, nieces or nephews. Let me read the WhatsApp. It says, the old adage in the GAA of not what you know, but who you know is alive and well. In our local club, at an underage grade, there is a coaching staff of five, three of whom are related by marriage. And all their sons play even though they are younger than the lads that are being benched. Another coach has a brother playing on the same team, and the same applies. Surely for starters, this is a safeguarding issue. Mayo doesn't win All-Irelands because of curse. They win it because of this kind of horrible behaviour. Have an older son playing rugby, and I have to say, small, large, good, bad or indifferent, it doesn't matter, everyone's treated with the same respect. However, some of these GAA coaches might be served well by taking a leaf out of the rugby book. It's all about a person's bloodline in GAA clubs, and that is why ultimately Mayo fails as a whole. The whole system is rotten to the core. And I'm taking that as from a very disgruntled parent who has a child that is not getting picked on an underage team, and believe the reason they're not getting picked is because the coaches are giving preferences to their own family members. Relate to that or not? Are you a coach? Is everybody treated the same? Are you under a bit of pressure if you've got a niece or a nephew that's in the squad and they're dying to play the game? Are you in some way maybe inhibited and feel that if I don't give little Johnny there the start, my sister's going to be really angry, so I better give him the start. Anyway, let us know your views on that one. It's quite a strong one, isn't it, on the programme this morning. We've got lots and lots to talk about, but as usual, we depend on you for stories. So 087 900 4141. Mary McNicholas from Ballynew in Castlebar. Good morning, Mary. You celebrate a special birthday today, and we hope you have a fantastic day. Tom and Esther wishing you all the very, very best. And also, as we head to St. Patrick's Avenue in Westport, want to say good morning to Maura Lavelle there. Maura, good morning and a happy birthday today. Lots and lots of love from your friends in Chestnut Grove and the Avenue. So have a great day today. Now, I'm assuming that's St. Patrick's Avenue in Westport. If I'm wrong, I apologise, Maura. You'll know, though, where you live, won't you? And if I'm wrong, I'm sure somebody will highlight that to me in due course. It's 14 minutes past nine.
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0: Our good friend Pádraig Horkin from Horkin's Garden Centres has been on to me this morning, and he says, just warn your listeners, there's moist weather going to be happening on Thursday and Friday. And that means that potatoes and tomatoes are going to be subjected to blight. So with the humid weather, it allows apparently the pores to spread rapidly on the young potato stalks, which can badly affect the growth and the development, not just of spuds, but also tomatoes. So you should be very careful and make sure that you're aware of a potato and tomato blight warning for Thursday and Friday night. So protect your spuds and protect your tomatoes. Now, are you somebody that has had numerous calls to a service provider trying to get out of a contract for your mobile phone or your television subscription or your electricity provider? It can be very tricky. You sign a contract and not realizing that you're maybe signing into things you're not aware of. I'm joined on the program this morning by our good friend from Castlebar. He's a councillor, of course, but he's also the chairperson of the Consumers Association of Ireland, Michael Kilcoyne. Good morning, Michael.
2: Good morning to you, Tommy.
0: Good to talk to you. Now, we're here to talk about you asking elderly people to do their homework before they sign up to broadband deals. Tell me about this individual in County Meath, this lady pensioner.
2: And I was talking about this issue even broader than broadband, because there is some cases in different suppliers, like electricity suppliers, gas suppliers, telephone suppliers, broadband suppliers, who have salesmen or saleswomen as well, and they will call to your door. They will ring you up and offer you a package which, on the face of it, at least appears to be good value or substantially maybe better than the package that you have from another supplier. What they don't tell you, of course, is that this package, this is, if you accept this package, you are entering into an agreement to continue to use their service for the next maybe 2 years, 3 years, and so on. And the problem arises when another person comes along, or indeed another group rings you up to offer you the same product, for example, at a different rate, a much lower rate. Mm-hmm. And if you decide, that looks like good value, I'll accept that. And then as soon as you go to switch over, what happens is that the first crowd says, hold on, can't switch over. You have a contract with us. You can switch if you want, but you're going to have to pay us the remainder of the contract. And it appears that that's been enforced by some companies in relation to services they provide around the place. And it's not just that. People aren't being told. They're being told at the end when they sign up, they're saying, this, you'll get this rate now for the next 2 years or 3 years. But particularly elderly people may not know that this is very expensive. And if the rate overall for the product that you're buying, be it the telephone or be it broadband, or if it falls on the market over the next year or 6 months, you're actually tied in. This just doesn't apply, Tommy, to older people. It applies to everybody across the board.
0: But Michael, yeah. I thought it was, did I not hear the government saying that we're going to stamp down on this and that people who wanted to switch or to move or to get out of a contract couldn't be penalised? Am I dreaming?
2: Well, no, you're not dreaming, Tommy, because like many other things, these kind of things are being promised from time to time, but implementing them is a totally different. You can switch. You can switch, for example, on your mortgage and that kind of stuff, and you can switch on your electricity. But if you have agreed, and now you don't have to sign an agreement at all, you can just agree it over the phone.
0: Yeah, they record the call, so they have audio.
2: They record, exactly, yeah. Right. Yeah, yeah. And if you want a copy of it, they'll send it to you. But I mean, it's a more serious issue, because a person can get trapped, legally trapped, into something where it's costing them much more. They have given up the right to shop around. And you see, the company might say, look, we're going to prosecute you. They'll refer it to a debt collector. And eventually the debt collector will...
0: knock on your door.
2: Knock on your door, certainly. But he may not decide that he's... he may decide he's not going to go to court. Instead, what he'll do is he'll get you registered with one of these credit bureaus, so that... you'll be down as not having paid your bill.
0: Yeah, so your credit rating is affected.
2: Your credit rating, yeah. Absolutely correct.
0: Okay, so there's a huge domino effect there. The old adage, read the small print, doesn't really apply anymore print. Because, as you say, they're phoning people up and they're not saying, you know, I'm going to send you out a contract, sign the contract. It's all done now,
2: yes,
0: over the phone.
2: Have a chance to read it, yeah. Now, the only thing is that in most of these cases, you have 15 days to change your mind. But 15 days is really no use if you don't have a contract to read.
0: Yeah. So really, people need to be careful. Just to verify that case of that lady pensioner in Meath, she was paying €108, wasn't she, a month for her broadband. She got a call from a competitor saying they could offer better rates. So she wanted to cancel her original contract. And the disconnection fee was €305.
2: Yes. Because you have agreed, and I'm saying agreed rather than saying signed, but you have agreed that you're going to accept that supplier, even though the marketplace might have much more competitive rates. You have agreed you're going to accept the service from this person, and they can legally enforce it. And I'm saying that, first of all, you shouldn't be able to make contracts for that length of a duration. Yes, you may be able to make contracts for a period of time. However, if something happens in the market, the product that you are or the service that you're availing of drops in price through competition or whatever happens,
0: okay,
2: then you should be able to switch after you give a reasonable period of notice.
0: All right.
2: And I'm talking about a number of weeks, okay. Not sometimes 2 years, 3 years.
0: Okay, well, it's just a word of warning to people out there. And as you say, it's not confined to elderly people. It's to everybody to shop around. And if you are going to give your business to a particular company, you need to be very careful. And I don't think it's even enough to ask. You maybe need to get some kind of an email or a written confirmation from them to say that if I wish to cancel the policy, here's what's going to apply.
2: Yeah, and that's really important, Tommy, that a customer the right to say to this supplier, look, I want this in writing, I want to avail of what you're saying, but I want it in writing. It shouldn't be just good enough for an electronic method on the phone recording of it. That should not suffice as a contract. If you decide you want it in writing, you should be entitled to receive it, or there's no contract.
0: Yeah. Okay. All right. Listen, good to talk to you. Thanks so much, Michael, for coming on.
2: You're welcome, Tommy.
0: Have a good day. Michael Kilcoyne, chairperson there of the Consumers Association of Ireland. So just a warning there about your broadband, or indeed any, your electricity, gas, television, broadband, whatever it might be, whatever contract you enter into, you really need to know the ins and outs of exactly what you're signing up to. Although signing up is really a figment of the imagination. Most of it is done over the phone now and you don't have to sign anything. The front page story of the Irish Examiner this morning around President Catherine Connolly and her sister, Margaret Connolly. Margaret Connolly is amongst at least six Irish citizens abroad or aboard the aid flotilla, which has been detained by Israel, according to organisers, adding that it was intercepted approximately 70 nautical miles of Cyprus. But as you know, President Connolly is in the UK at the moment. And speaking to reporters, she says, it's very upsetting and I'm really worried about her. I see lots of texts coming in on this. One texter says, just wondering what people think of our government, ignoring the fact that the sister of our president was kidnapped and is being held in detention by a rogue state who do not respect life, and yet they have an embassy in our country. If it was another country who kidnapped the sister of our president, there would be outrage from our government. Israel has protection from Trump so they can continue to operate in international waters and invade any country that they choose. The murder of innocent people is virtually ignored by governments across the globe, again from fear of offending the man in the White House. The bigger problem is Trump is under the control of Netanyahu, and I just wonder what other people think about this particular situation. So we'd welcome your calls on that too. 087-900-4141 is our text and WhatsApp, or Lauren and Petrina on 0818-3055. Yeah, speaking of President Catherine Connolly, she has invited the King of England to pay a state visit to Ireland in the future, which I think most people would have no issue with. But Pádraig in Galway says, what about the financial implications? This country, can we afford to waste millions on royal visits to Ireland when so many people are in the midst of a housing crisis, cost of living crisis, and so on? That never seems to come into the equation when it comes to politics, Pádraig, unfortunately. In relation to other texts, this one says, what kind of country are we living in? My God, the wages some people are getting in RTE is unbelievable, and also our politicians. The government would really want to take a look at things in the real world. For example, we carers are ran ragged trying to look after our patients, our parents, our children, our friends and our neighbours, and we're getting peanuts. And guess what? It'll be all the talk on social media and newspapers about the carers' respite grant. No other group get their holidays or bonus talked about as much as we do. It is so well deserved. It's so badly needed with the price of everything these days. What do your listeners think of the high wages for the big boys and girls in RTE and the like? It's like a lot of other things. One rule for one and another rule for others. That's Sheila. Thanks, Sheila, for getting in touch. On the subject of coaches giving preference to game time to their relations, loads of calls. This one says, that letter writer or emailer is so right about the GAA. In our club, the manager told some of the older players that they weren't good enough to train, and actually always put his own son playing, even though he was no better than the others. No wonder so much mental health issues with our young people in this country. Other ones, this texter, I agree with regard to coaching. It's been the same for the last 40 years. Lads getting games that couldn't kick a ball to save their lives, but yet getting games over decent players. I pulled my son out of a club recently, moved him to a rural club, and he's getting to play all of the time. And the difference in his confidence and his happiness is amazing. He was just about to drop it all out. I made the change. How many young kids are we losing over this disgraceful attitude? Not attaching my name, because I have ruffled a lot of feathers over this in the last few months. Can I tell you something? I'd love to hear from some coaches who are coaching underage teams about this particular issue, because it seems to be a big issue for a lot of listeners. This one says, I agree 100%. GAA has favourites, families. They don't care about anybody else. Our local club has huge numbers of children joining up and starting off, but a huge drop-off in numbers by the time these children reach the age of 16. I often wonder if GAA are concerned about this. They aren't, as long as they have enough for a team or two. My oldest lad dropped out of the GAA around the age of 8. He was sad because he wasn't getting to play. It was such a pity because he was a very fit young lad. He joined a local soccer club and hasn't looked back. Gets lots of play time and recognition for his efforts. Let's go to Edel on line one. Edel, good morning.
3: Good morning, Tommy. How are you?
0: I'm really good. Thanks for coming on. So,
3: not at all.
0: I mean, I didn't realise this was as big a bone of contention as I'm now seeing on the screen. So many, you see, the difficulty I have here is, you see, every parent thinks their son or daughter is the best player in the world. And maybe it's unfair for parents to be saying the coaches are favouring their own relations, or am I wrong?
3: No, you are wrong, Tommy. It does happen. Coaches do favour their own children or their own relatives. We only moved up here about a year ago, but prior to that, we were in another county, and my oldest boy used to play different football, soccer, such and such. And he used to be quite benched quite a lot. And, like, he's a decent little player. Do you know what I mean? He loves his matches. He loves his socialising with the boys. And he loved it. But once they realised that he was moving to another county, and they knew this for maybe a couple of months prior to us moving, he did not get any playtime whatsoever.
0: He was dropped.
3: That was it. They realised, oh, he's moving now. What good is he to us? That was it. But even prior to that, he did not get much playtime whatsoever. Now, since we moved to up here to Roscommon, the GAA club has been absolutely amazing. No matter if he's on for 10 minutes, he's on for half an hour, or he could be playing the whole match, he is there. And they treat every child exactly the same as each other, whether the child is naturally talented or not so much. They treat every child exactly the same. It does not happen in every club, but it does happen. And that's our experience.
0: Yeah, somebody made, I think it's a valid enough point to debate, that at, say, under 8, 10, 12, 14, even up to under 16 level, there should be a policy within the GAA that for every match, that every player gets some game time. Now, coaches would probably jump up and down and say that can't be. You know, we have to pick the team and put on the best players. But maybe we should be looking at this. As somebody else was saying, you know, the number of young lads, and I'm not saying that girls don't suffer the same kind of treatment, that the effect that it has on their mental well-being, if they're not, you know, if they're training all week and it comes to game time, and they're not getting a sniff at getting on the pitch at all, it does affect their confidence and their mental health.
3: I totally agree. Our oldest chap got extremely disheartened. He said, "Mammy, why should I be going even to training? They don't even let me go on to play," he says, "for a match." And some evenings we used to have, not fights, that's not really the right word, we had disagreements. I'm like, "Daniel, try and go, come on, you know, you will get on." But he kept saying, "Mammy, why should I go? I'm not going to get on." Now, I know when it's really early age, when they're under 6 or under 8, it's all for socialisation, it's all for meeting their friends. As they get older, it does get extremely competitive in the underage groups. So we can see why the teams, they want to win. They want to have their best players on. But they also have to realise, how is a little boy or a girl going to get better if they don't get that chance of going on? How are they going to get better? They're not going to improve. They're not going to enjoy the games. The numbers will stop dropping. You know, so every little boy and girl should get a chance to go on and be a part of their team and try and say, "Well, look, Mammy, I was on there for 10 minutes. We won the game, but I was on there and I helped win that game."
0: Put yourself, though, in the shoes of the coach. If it's a competitive game, the coach wants to do well. All the team want to do well. And they may argue and say, "Well, it's all fine and well for you to say that you want your little, Michael, on for 10 minutes. But if I put Michael on for 10 minutes, the game is level and I'm going to have to take off what I believe is a better player. What do you say then if we lose the match?"
3: Look, I understand that. I understand where coaches are coming from 100%. You're the same as a parent if they lose the match. You know, you feel for them because these boys and girls are coming off and they're all upset. They've lost their match. And it's very disheartening for them. It really is. But still, as a parent, a coach needs to be in a parent's shoes and realise, look, if my son does not get on, or, you know, if they don't get on, like, they're really upset. Why wasn't I picked, Why couldn't I even go on for 5 minutes, Mammy, just to try and help them? The coaches need to open up their eyes a little bit and look at the full team that is there and try and facilitate every child, even if only for a certain length of time beyond that match. But try and facilitate them.
0: Okay, point is really well made. And as I say, I didn't realise how contentious a subject this is, but by God, I'm looking at the screens here and loads and loads of people. Just a few of them before I let you go. My son left his club because he wasn't getting any game time and he always went to all the training sessions. My daughter goes to all the training sessions and doesn't get played half the time. And yet there's a girl in her group that doesn't go to any of the training sessions. But guess what? She gets played a full game when she turns up. When the team get to a semi-final or a final, it is so unfair the way that it goes. I just wonder, would you have approached the coach of your club that dropped your son as a matter of interest, Adele?
3: Yes, I did. I did say to, there was more than one, because obviously there's a couple of parents that do coach an underage team, and I did go and I did speak to him and I said, look at, why can't he go on, why can't he play? And he was saying, well, we've such a, his excuse was, we've such a large amount of numbers, we need to give everyone equal time to play. But that was not the case whatsoever. So in the end, we just had to speak to our son and say, look at, you only have a number of weeks left, just keep going to training, keep improving yourselves, and then when we do go to another GAA club, things will change. And thank God they have changed. And I'll be honest, I'm not saying for parents to change their children to another club by any means, but this is because we were moving. But my son has settled in so well, and the coaches are absolutely fantastic, and so with the younger chap as well, the coaches are fantastic, and I couldn't speak highly enough about our coaches.
0: And finally, Adele, as a parent, yes, if you genuinely felt that your son wasn't great, okay, at playing his football, yes, and that you could understand that the coach mightn't play him on the basis that he's not great at playing football, do you still expect that he should get time on the pitch?
3: Yes, I think they should, because they're there as part of a team, and teamwork is about teamwork.
0: Yeah.
3: So you should give every little, as I say, Tommy, it doesn't matter if it's only 5 minutes on that match, but give them time, let them try improve themselves and be part of that team, and see at the end of the day if they win or if they lose, well, I tried my best being part of that team at that match on that day.
0: Look, in fairness, if you're a 10 or a 12 or a 13, 14 year old girl and you're going to all of these training sessions and you're not getting a single minute on the pitch, it has to be, you know, just disappointing, and you know, we have to build up the confidence of these young people, Bruce. And maybe because we think it's all about winning, it should never always be about winning at underage. It should be about participating. Some more of the texts in relation to favoritism being shown by coaches, managers, etc. in the GAA. I couldn't concur more. This texter Seb says nepotism alive and well for decades, and regretfully, there's no recent evidence that this culture is changing. When dealing with young children, this is particularly disappointing and unacceptable behaviour. The impact it can have on those that are the victims of this can have much greater implications on their confidence and well-being. It permeates to adult clubs and indeed inter-county level too. I've seen several instances of this in the past 2 years in Mayo. And this texter says, if parents are so critical, why not become coaches themselves? That's an interesting one. Loads more. Would you become a coach, Adele?
3: Well, now, to be honest, Tommy, I'd help out in any way I can, by any means. I wouldn't be extremely fantastic with the rules of the game, and that's me, myself. But if any way I can help out with our club, I'll help out. There's never an issue there.
0: Okay.
3: But in matches, to be honest with you, I'd be on the sideline and I'll cheer them all on.
0: But so many people are saying there's nothing new in this sector. I've seen it going on for years, and all my adult life I've constantly heard that it's harder to get off the Mayo team than it is to get on.

0: football. It seems to be just in the GAA. We're getting lots of people who have children in the GAA as well as in soccer and rugby, and they have no issues in the rugby and soccer area. It all seems to be within the GAA. Edel, thanks for joining us.
1: Not at all, Tommy. Thanks for your time. Take care.
0: Take care. That's Edel. So what's your take as a parent of an underage son or daughter that's getting no time on a team, and you genuinely, now only genuinely, believe that the coaches are favouring their own relations or good friends? What's your take? Time check on Midwest. It's 19 minutes to 10.
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0: A few weeks ago, we spoke to writer Shelley Crawley. She's originally from Swinford, and she's written her best-selling novel, Lady Dixon's Niece. And she's returning to Swinford for a literary evening. It's on, actually, this evening in the Novel Bean in Swinford. And she'll be doing some readings, questions and answers, and signing her book, Lady Dixon's Niece, 7:30 in the Novel Bean in Swinford this evening. All are welcome. By the way, you can still get that book at mayobooks.ie. It was number one in the charts there a couple of weeks ago. That's Shelley Crawley from Swinford, originally from Swinford. She's not living in Swinford now. I think she lives in the Midlands these days. But anyway, she's going to be in Swinford tonight at the Novel Bean, 7:30. And it's nice if the people of Swinford came out and supported one of their own. Great achievement for Shelley.
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0: 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Abbey Tots Creche and After School Mayo Abbey are looking for a deputy manager for a maternity leave, preferably level 7, and experience would be required there in a managerial role. They're also looking for a full-time early years educator with a minimum PTAC level 5 and school age childcare educator level 5 qualification desired. Atlantic Care Mayo are looking for caregivers across all of the county, and that is your job waves for today. 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
0: Okay, let's go to Anne next on the comment line. Good morning, Anne.
4: Hi, Tommy. How are you?
0: I'm good. Lots of parents are calling in. We're not getting any calls from coaches so far, but that might change.
4: Neither, Tommy.
0: Why won't we?
4: Noel, some of them are probably too ashamed to come on the radio.
0: Okay. So tell us about your story. Your son likes to play Gaelic, does he?
4: I have two sons in GAA.
0: Right. What age is roughly?
4: One of them is 17 and one of them has just gone 16.
0: Okay. So mad into the GAA.
4: Mad into it because their father's side, if you get me.
0: Yeah. Okay. So
4: they're mad into it.
0: Yeah.
4: But the problem and the issue I have is you're paying such money for them to go because they want to be part of football and stuff like that.
0: Yes.
4: But they go to it twice a week.

0: week. They go all the time. When matches comes up then, they're left sitting on the bench most of the time. I went to some of the matches and I've seen my two sons. They're left sometimes on the bench, but yet they turn up to training the whole time. The other children don't turn up to training all the time, but they get picked to play on the team, and I don't think that's fair.
1: So
0: every child should get, if it's only 5 minutes, 10 minutes, on a game, because they're turning up, they're dedicated. My two sons are dedicated to the football, so they're always there, unless they're injured.
1: And do you hear them, or do they say to you, I'm getting fed up of this, or do they just go and go and go and go?
0: Well, they keep going, but lately now they're at the stage where they're getting fed up and they don't want to go. And like, it's a lot of money for them a year, do you get me?
1: Yeah, I didn't realise you pay, like, obviously you pay a fee every year, do you, to the club?
0: You do, yeah, it's a lot every year.
1: How much is it a year, roughly?
0: Well, don't quote me now, but I think it was 125 for each of them this year.
1: All right, that's €250.
0: Exactly. And it has only started since February, and we're into May. So, like, if they back out now, that's money gone down the drain.
1: Yeah. Have you thought about talking to the coaches, or have you talked to the coaches?
0: Well, I've had a word with a few of them over the months, like, but...
1: And what do they say?
0: They said there was no favouritism. It was just, basically, it was just their own opinion they were saying. You know, they weren't really giving me much answers. Do you know what I mean? But I know it's all favourite. It is favouritism at the end of the day. Because I do see it at the matches. So their sons mightn't be on the team, but they might have relations. Do you know what I mean? Or they might say, well, A and B, so we put on A, and then B sitting there, even though B turns up for the training all the time, but A doesn't. Get me?
1: Yeah. What do you say to some listeners who are saying that parents are looking at this through rose-tinted glasses? So in other words, they'd be saying that you would think that your 17 and 16-year-old sons, are great players, even though a person beside you might say they are, they're participating, but they're not as good as the lads on the pitch.
0: I wouldn't say, like, don't get me wrong, I'm not saying they're the best, my two sons. They're good, but they wouldn't be, like, the best players than them. I know that. But I'm only saying what my point is. I think every child should get at least 5 or 10 minutes on a game, if, do you know what I mean, if they're there all the time. There shouldn't be, like, there should be no favouritism in any GAA, well, any children.
1: Or any sport.
0: We all treat it, or any sport, do you know what I mean, or any sport, whatever. They should be all treated equally, my opinion.
1: Well, do you know what? I just got a text from somebody, and fair, I don't know who this referee is, but I'd love to find out who he is. A listener says recently they saw a referee stop an underage game in Mayo and tell both teams and their coaches to empty their benches and give everybody on the bench a run out, otherwise he wouldn't continue the game. I think that's brilliant.
0: Yeah.
1: I'd love to know who that referee is.
0: They should give everyone a chance. Whether they're good or not good, do you know what I mean? They should give every child, when they turn up for a game, if it's 15 players or 16 players, they should each get even 5 minutes on the pitch, and the boys are happy. Girls are happy, and to know who, whatever, get football or soccer it is.
1: Yeah, look, I absolutely agree, Anne. Listen, thanks so much for talking to us.
0: Thank you very much. Enjoy your day. Take care. Bye.
1: And you. Thanks, Anne. I've just been told that that game, apparently, that underage game, I don't know how recently it was that this referee stopped the game and told the coaches from both sides, give everybody on the bench a run out, otherwise I'll stop the game. But I'm reliably informed it was somewhere in Swinford. I would really, really love to talk to that referee if we could track him down, or her. It could well have been a her. Back in a moment. Very briefly, I want to tell you about the Community Comeback Programme. It's designed to strengthen the local community alert groups, which became very popular in this country back, probably 30 years ago at this stage. And Community Comeback, it's a little bit different insofar as, whereas Community Alert, you know, you're probably part of a WhatsApp group and they keep an eye on what's happening around your particular townland or your village or your parish. Community Comeback is a little bit different. It's been run through Muintir na Tíre. And what they do is they bring all the stakeholders together and they invite particularly the elderly people from rural areas, to come along to actually see the services and the people and the stakeholders that are available to them in rural Ireland. And an event is taking place, and it's on this Friday afternoon in Kilconnelly Community Centre there, close to Tuam, where Muinch and the Chira are inviting all the people from neighbouring communities and indeed across all of County Galway and Mayo, if you want to come as well, to just see what facilities and what stakeholders and what groups are available in your region. I'm joined, and I'm sorry this is brief, by Gerard Costello, Community Alert Development Officer for the Western Region of Muinch and the Chira. Gerard, thank you very much indeed for joining us. So, in any community, not just Kilconnelly, but in any given community. First of all, good morning. How are you?
2: Good morning, Tommy. Grand now, and thank you very much for highlighting this event and bringing us on board. Yeah.
1: So you're going to have the HSE there that are very important. Alone, the organisation that looks for people to live in their own places. Cree, looking after people's health. Road Safety Authority, the Irish Farmers Association, Vision Ireland, local authority, credit unions, and other community and support agencies. They're all there for all of us, but sometimes we don't appreciate it. As they say, you know, you don't see what's in front of you.
2: That's it. Yeah. Look, this all started after COVID. We decided to help some way or another to get people back out into communities. And we decided to bring agencies together, not realizing that it was spearhead to such a fantastic outcome as this. Started off with roughly about 20 agencies the first year. We had advertised at the beginning that there was 30 agencies going to be at this event. Now it's gone over 40 and near to 50 agencies. Sometimes we think there's nothing out there for people, and this will show showcase what is out there. Two things that are happening on this occasion with this is we're showcasing all the agencies that be there to provide information, showcase and provide signposting to events and services. And we're also at this event highlighting volunteering. There's two men from the Galway area, one from Kilconnelly, just retired from being a chairman of his group at the age of 95 years of age. Wow. We have another man from the Clear Galway area who is 92 years of age and still chairman of his group, ably assisted by their other members of the community. So it's just something that came to light recently, and we want to showcase the positivity of that, that both ourselves, we work in partnership with Garda Síochána, so ourselves and Garda Síochána are making a presentation to these two men on the day, and look, at we'd love people from all over Ireland to come along. And you were saying earlier on, Community Alert is 30 years. It's gone into its 41st year. Oh. It was 40 years on the go. 1985 it was established. And why was established? To provide help and support to older people and people in communities. And it's going under three aspects: crime prevention, care and safety. So there's something for everyone. And recently I supported the ICPOP team there in Castlebar. We were out there in Clare Island at the event, and the takeaway part that I took from that event was prevention, and not to leave it on your 70 or 80 or whatever it is, or 90, but to start in your 30, 40. So look, at anyone that's free tomorrow or this Friday from 2:30 to 4:30, come along to Kilconnelly, and there'll be a free cup of tea, and it's all a free event.
1: Okay.
2: Buns and the whole lot, and the team up there of Stephanie Reid and Paul Corcoran are
1: pulling out all the steps out.
2: Yes, that's it.
1: It is a free event, open to the public, and it's the Muinch and the Chira's event. It's called Community Comeback, and it's for people in the Galway area, but as I say, for anybody can go along, and it's in Kilconnelly Community Centre, 2:30 to 4:30 on Friday afternoon. Thanks for joining us on the programme this morning, Gerard.
2: Thanks, Tommy, and I'd like to look at Thank the agencies as well from all over, both Mayo, Galway and Roscommon. They're coming together to help with this event. And so thanks, Sammy.
1: Not at all.
2: Talk to you again.
1: Take care of yourself.
2: Take care.
1: That is the one and only Gerard Costello, Community Alert Development Officer with the Western Region of Muinch and the Chira. That's Friday in Kilconnelly, 2:30 to 4:30. Therese O'Malley's standing by at the news desk. We'll have a news update next.
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1: to the second hour of the programme this Tuesday, the 19th day of May. 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
4: Have you ever felt a hunger that wasn't for food? A loneliness that no crowd could fill? If you have, you're not alone. John Moriarty called that a soul deep ache, a longing for meaning in a world that had forgotten how to dream. We are not primarily rational creatures, he said. We are mythological ones. Moriarty, poet and mystic from Kerry, saw madness not as failure, but as rupture, a sign the soul was trying to speak. He walked through his own breakdown and came back with stories, not solutions. Modern psychology is catching up. Narrative, imagination, even ritual are being recognized as vital to mental health and well-being. Not just what's true, but what's meaningful. It's a pink dusk evening. Mist is curling around the feet of cattle. A half-heard tale your grandfather told you. You don't remember the plot, only the feeling. That's soul memory, and that's often where healing begins. So today, ask yourself, what old story in me wants to be heard again? Because sometimes the medicine isn't clarity, it's mystery. This is Teresa from Mental Health Ireland, reminding you that your mental health is just as important as your physical health.
1: As always, our thanks to Teresa there. Now, a few quick hellos. Mary McNicholas, Bally Newcastle Bar. Happy birthday today, Mary. Enjoy your day from Tom and Esther. We head to Abbey Quarter. I think that's Ballyhonus, to say good morning to Hannah Clark, who celebrates her 23rd birthday today. Congratulations, Hannah. Have a lovely day from your nanny and pop and all the Greelys. Hope you have a big, big celebration today. I'm sure you will. I was asked to give a shout out to Anne-Marie White from the Mall Castle Bar. The big roundy birthday is today. Good morning, Anne-Marie, and happy birthday. Roll on the celebrations. Love from all the Derrig cousins. All looking forward to celebrating with you. So happy birthday, Anne-Marie White, in the Mall in Castlebar. If you see balloons flying around the Mall, you'll know why. I mentioned here also, I was asked to give a little plug to Mayo Autism Parents Support Group. Another term draws to a close, they say, another school term. And as our group breaks with summer term, we're here in Castlebar on the 21st of May. Join us for tea and chats. This time of year, we focus on transitions, exam prep, new schools, school leavers, and alternative options, and everything in between. So if you know anyone who may benefit, please share. That's from the Family Centre, Chapel Street in Castlebar. So it's Thursday at 7. The Mayo Autism Parent Support Group are having their little event there. 7 o'clock on Thursday evening. More birthdays. Willie Walsh. Hiya, Willie. Happy birthday today. Our only brother. Have a great day. You will be glad you don't have to share your cake with us. All we do is send our love and best wishes. And that's from your 11 sisters from in and around Westport. Can you imagine being the only boy in a house of 12? 11 girls, one boy. Willie, you must have a halo at this point of your life. But anyway, congratulations and enjoy your day. I mentioned for a special brother-in-law, Paul Flaherty from Carrotheon in Kilchimock. Good morning, Paul. And a happy birthday to you today from your favourite sister-in-law. That's Christina and also Megan and Dylan thrown in there for good measure as well. Have a good day, Paul. And a good friend, Maura Lavelle from St. Patrick's Avenue in Castlebar. I assumed it was in Westport earlier. So slap on the wrist. I got that wrong. Maura Lavelle is in St. Patrick's Avenue in Castlebar. Happy birthday and enjoy your day from all your friends in Chestnut Grove, Ballintubber and the Avenue. So congratulations and well done to you on your birthday today, Maura. We have been genuinely inundated with people talking about coaches not giving time on the pitch to all of the people who come along and get involved in the training sessions. Parents are very disappointed that coaches often leave off their sons, their daughters, even though they go to all the training sessions and they don't even give them 5 minutes on the pitch. Can I read you some? Phil says, regarding GAA, Players are different, as we see. And if you want to win the game, you have to get the fast runners and the ones that can score. So not all are talented players, some not as fast. So it stands to reason that they have to pick, the coaches have to pick the ones that they feel will do best for the team. And Phil says, as you know yourself, there's that if there's a slow one on the team, they're all roaring at them. And she also believes that there should also be B teams as opposed to A teams at underage level so that everybody gets to participate. That's from Phil. Thanks, Phil. This texter says, so true, so many students going to training every week and on the day of matches, the little Lily or the little Johnny that didn't go to training because of who they are get to play the full game. And the sadness on the faces of those who trained and left on the bench is horrible to witness. That's from Magella. Texter says, fair play to that referee. We need more like him. This is the referee who stopped an underage game recently and told both coaches to empty your benches. Otherwise, he would stop the game because he wanted everybody to get a role. Somebody else said, loads of people saying fair play to the referee, but some people are also saying that referee probably won't get to referee many more matches because the coaches will be up in arms about what he was suggesting. Other texts, Emer says, what's even worse in our girls' GAA club is that there are 17 or more under 16 girls registered. Yet, when it comes to match day, they start six or seven of the under 14 girls ahead of the under 16 girls, with some of the under 16s sitting on the bench for most of the game. This is so disheartening, as this vital age to try and keep girls in our sport, the under 14s have their own games every week. Other texters suggesting, can you ask members maybe of the county board to come on air to verify if there is a rule in place where players should get game time if they attend training every week. Breege, she says the rugby is just as bad as the GAA. She says bullying by some of the girls, if your good coaches favours you, they own you and their friends. My granddaughter left altogether, does Gaelic and handball, very good at them both and much happier than when playing rugby. Although we were getting lots of people saying rugby seems to be much better at providing providing game time for all of the players. Peter says, I totally agree with the last lady. This happened to the adult team as well as some players. They will only pass to certain players. My son never misses a training session, does a lot for the GAA and only plays the odd time because of favouritism, even though he's a fairly good player, even if I say so myself as his parent. He needs to wake up and bring in new rules, the GAA. Thank you for reading this out. So you even have situations where some players will not pass the ball to other players? I don't know. Claire Morris, listener, says, the old saying, it's not what you know, but who you know, is and always was the case in the GAA. Not just GAA, let's be fair, but have a great day. That's from a Claire Morris listener. Texter says, coaches are so frustrated with those mammies, they would not lower themselves to comment on why they believe they're doing the right thing. And Tom says, nearly all GAA clubs now have a second and sometimes a third team in development leagues to ensure that every player gets meaningful game time. At older age groups, substitutes are limited to five in a game, so it can be difficult to ensure everybody gets to play. This was one of the main reasons for the introduction of the development games, and they have been a resounding success around the country, and indeed around Mayo. Well, I suppose maybe it depends on the size of your club. There may not be enough players for a development team, and therein lies a problem. One or two more. This texter says, Tommy, if the GAA is all about who you are, and a lot of clubs have a development squad, and if you in that group, you go nowhere. My son plays hurling, soccer and rugby. He loves hurling and rugby, as coaches are fair, and you always get game time and a touch or two of the ball. Soccer he likes, but like that last year, he attended all training games and wasn't getting any game time. I approached the game and became quite upset, as my son was unhappy and upset as he was getting game time and others don't attend training sessions and were getting full games. Now he always gets at least half a game, if not a full one. However, I don't think speaking up to GAA would go down well with a lot of people. And that's from a listener in Castlebar. One texter says, unfortunately, we have such little numbers in our club that we can just about field a team. But I do feel sorry for kids who are in bigger clubs and left on the bench. This texter says, you're so right in saying well done to that referee, but I bet if he he won't get many more games to referee since it wouldn't have gone down well with all the coaches. That's from Margaret. Another texter says, I agree 100% with your callers about sports. Some kids get to play on lots of teams and pay the same money as kids who are left sitting on the bench. Fair play to that referee. We should have more like him or her. And finally, this texter says, coaches should be ashamed of themselves. So big on mental health in clubs, but children are still left on benches and never given game time. Every child should be treated equally. It's no wonder kids are giving up sport in such numbers. And one more, this texter says, children getting match playtime at underage. It's certainly not just the GAA. A soccer club in our region is well known within the community for doing the same thing. Unfortunately, it's all about the scoreboard.